0: Hi, good evening. Welcome to the Delilah Show. Who is this?
1: Hi, this is Dave Delilah. If you would remember, about 5 years ago, I got in touch with you about my wife and I running away, getting married in 66. And then we ended up getting remarried on a cruise.
0: On a cruise. I do remember you.
1: What I wanted to let you know is we are celebrating our 60th anniversary this year.
0: Oh, my gosh. 60 years. God bless you.
1: Ma'am.
0: That is unbelievable in this day and age.
1: Well, I know that, and I'm very happy with her. I've been happy with her back then, and I'm happy with her now. She spent marriage with me while I was in Vietnam, and I come home, and we were happy to be together again, and life just goes on. I mean, we've been having a fantastic life. And if you remember, my daughter also got remarried on that cruise. It was her anniversary also.
0: Well, I will play a song for the whole family. How's that?
1: That's great.
0: All right. Thank you for calling me. God bless you.
1: Hey, Delilah.

0: 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Tonight's Delilah's Dilemma reads like this. I'd like your advice, please, Delilah. I'm now divorced after being married 14 years. My ex has a girlfriend that is 20 years younger than he is at 53. They have a daughter who will soon be 4, a beautiful little girl. I still love the man very much. Delilah, here is my dilemma. I know my husband still loves me. He says he stays in his marriage only for his daughter. And my heart tells me the same. He's been with me through everything. When I went in for surgery, he was there. He even stayed with me 4 months after I returned back to work. He's like my best friend, only he can't commit to me. Could you please give me some advice as to what I should do? This is a tough one. I'll see if I can't share some words of wisdom with you coming up next. You're listening to Delilah.
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If you were listening a few minutes ago, you heard tonight's letter, tonight's Delilah Dilemma, and this is what my response is. I'm not really sure that there's anything you can do. He's committed to someone else and has a family with someone else. So there's really no option for anything you can do. If you're asking me, should you wait and put your heart in the ice box for a few more years in the hopes that he might someday come back? If that's what you choose to do because you still love him, there's really no choice, is there? Sometimes when you love somebody that much, it's not a matter of letting go. You can't let go. There's like a connection that's there that you can try to sever with an axe or a pitchfork or a chainsaw, and there's no way to sever that bond because your hearts, your souls were so much one. And even though he is connected to somebody else, that love connection between the two of you still exists. So if you're happy in your life and you are successful and you feel satiated and satisfied, there's nothing to do but enjoy his friendship. If you're unhappy and you want a partner in your life, then you're going to have to realize that in choosing a partner, you're going to have to let go a little bit, somehow, of your ex-husband. But I don't think there's anything that you really can control in this situation. He's moved on. He has a daughter, and I don't know if he's married to the baby's mom or if they're just cohabitating, but he has a family. And that's his choice. That's his reality. And if you're comfortable with that and still love him, then love him without strings attached.

0: A Wednesday night underway. Welcome, welcome, my friend. Come on in. Come in, come in, come in, and make yourself at home. 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

0: welcome to the Delilah Show. Who is this?
1: This is Penny.
0: Hi, Penny. What can I do for you tonight?
1: Well, I know Father's Day is right around the corner, and I want to dedicate something to my dad. He's my pops. He's my everything. He's been in my life since I was 8, and I know the last 6 years have been rough for us since Mom passed, but we've stuck it together like glue. You know, we've had our ups, we've had our downs, we've had everything else in between, and he's the most wonderful dad, and

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1: Well, Delilah, you put a smile on my face every evening. I listen to you on my way back to my dad's house.
0: Well, stay tuned, honey, and I will play a sweet song for your daddy. Thank you for calling.
1: Thank you, Miss Delilah. You have a blessed night.
0: Thank you. Good night.

With so much going on in the world and so much sadness and bad news in abundance, we try to bring you a little good news each night. We try to shine a little light into your world and share a peaceful moment or two. That's what we do each night right here.

0: Thank you for calling. This is Delilah, who's on the phone line with me.
1: Gina.
0: Hi, Gina. What can I do for you?
1: I have a friend. His name is Frank, and we both decided that we don't want a relationship, but our friendship is kind of weird.
0: Kind of weird? What do you mean, kind of weird?
1: Because we don't want each other to date anybody else. I don't want him to date anybody else, and he doesn't want me to date anybody else. But we still just want to be friends.
0: You're a liar, liar, pants on fire. You are lying through your teeth. You're in love with this man, and you're afraid to admit it. The thought of him going out with somebody else or kissing somebody else is enough that you'd rather have needles stuck in your eyes than picture that, huh?
1: That's true.
0: Okay, so why don't you just admit you do want a relationship and you are in love with him and you don't know how to say that?
1: I think because I'm scared that he doesn't want the same thing.
0: But how do you know? If you're a liar, liar, pants on fire, how do you know he's not too?
1: I don't know.
0: If I were you, I would be finding out the truth. And if he doesn't feel the same way, then you need to accept that and move on with your life and not put any hopes in him. But he could be just as stupid crazy about you as you are him and just as afraid to admit it.
1: Wow.
0: Let me play a song for you, too. And if he's got a commitment thing and he's afraid of commitment, let's hope that he gets over that quickly.
1: Okay.

0: keeping you company on a summer night, celebrating love. Well, this love story started more than four decades ago, and it's still going strong. I'm going to talk with a man who has so many sweet things to say about his beloved, and I'm going to see if I can't find the perfect song for the one that he says is definitely the better half. Stay tuned for that sweet love story coming up next. 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

0: Hi, welcome. Who's this?
1: Hello, this is Tony.
0: Hi, Tony. What can I do for you?
1: Hi, yes, I just want to dedicate a song to my wife of 40 years. Her name's Josie. She's been bedrock to the marriage, two complete careers, 17 moves, and we helped seven godkids, so she's been the bedrock. And I love her so much, and I can't wait to kind of continue our life together.
0: And her name is Josie, 40 years. So tell me something you've discovered about your beloved after 40 years that you never would have imagined when you first met.
1: Truly what I didn't understand or realized was how deep her faith was in God. And helps people a lot, very, very compassionate, and truly cares for people.
0: So you hit the jackpot is what you're saying.
1: I did.
0: You hit the jackpot when it came to the woman that you got to spend your life loving.
1: Yes, I sure did.
0: And would she say the same about you?
1: I don't know. I think she's a better half, put it that way.
0: All right, let me find a song for you. You have a great night and a great summer.
1: Thank you.

0: Is there somebody in your life who is perfect? Well, maybe not perfect according to other people's standards, but is perfect for you. In just a moment, I'm going to talk with a mama who is so in love with her daughter and the life that her daughter has created and the husband that she's chosen. She says she's just perfect. I'm going to find the perfect song for them as well, coming up next. 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

0: Lori, hi, welcome. What can I do for you tonight?
1: Oh, I want you to play a song. Our daughter just got married a couple weeks ago, May the 16th, and her father and I are so proud of her, and she did everything right, and she puts the Lord first, her and her husband, and they didn't even move in together once he got a home. They got their careers in order, and I tell her all the time how much we love her and all the things, and she now works in my salon with me, and I'm so happy, but I just can't express how proud I am of the two of them. I'm going to cry, and I told her the story about me listening to you as a teenager. I've been listening to you since I was 12, and I'm now 62. But somewhere in the line, I lost you, and praise the Lord, I found you on the Bunny podcast, and that's how I found you again.
0: Well, then, if you've been listening all these years, you know that I was not like your daughter, and I didn't do anything right, but God somehow blessed me anyway.
1: Yes, ma'am, and I love you, and I love your voice, and I've been telling everybody I've got reconnected with you, and I think she's listening tonight. I text her, and I said, are you listening to Delilah tonight? She said, yes, Mom, I was just getting ready to turn it on, so I want you to pick the perfect song just to let them know how proud we are of them.
0: All right, what's your daughter's name, Lori?
1: Deira.
0: Ooh, that's pretty. Deira.
1: Yeah, Deira and Ty.
0: Ty and Deira. All right. I pray that God blesses them with a beautiful marriage and a wonderful life together as one. And I will play a sweet song for all of you.
1: Thank you so much. You made me cry.
0: God bless you.
1: Bye-bye.

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I'm glad that you are here. We do our best each and every night to lift your spirits, to help you look at things in a different light, and to remind you that there is a light at the end of the tunnel, to kind of hopefully make that light shine a little bit brighter.

received a letter from a listener who was tuning into my show a few days ago and said, "My name is Jay. My mother told me she was listening to your show a few days ago, and you received a request from a woman who mentioned she had a friend in school named Jay. The woman said her name was Cassie. My mom said," the caller went on to say, "that she thought of Jay from time to time. I've been trying to find a girl I knew in junior high and high school. Her name was Cassie, and to this day, that Cassie still has my heart. She's the first girl I ever truly fell in love with. I regret that we lost touch, and now there's no way to contact her. I'm hoping that this Cassie sent her request to you, and that they're the same person. I've tried everything I can to find the Cassie I knew. If you could be so kind as to grant a small request for me, I'm hoping you can play a special song for the Cassie I used to know and love. Thank you for all your time. From Jay."

Is there someone who has captured your heart with only a smile? Was it love at first sight? Did they sweep you off your feet? When you look at them today, do you still giggle? Do you still grin? Does your heart still melt? If so, I'm going to play a song for you and for a beautiful flower who is grinning ear to ear because of her man. I'm going to play a sweet love song for all y'all coming up next. You're listening to Delilah.

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18: 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From the

0: good evening. You've called the Delilah Show. Who is this?
1: Hi, this is Camellia.
0: Ooh, what a pretty name.
1: Thank you so much.
0: One of my favorite flowers, the first to bloom in my garden.
1: Yes, very pretty. They're beautiful.
0: What can I do for you?
1: I was going to see if I could dedicate a song to my very handsome hubby.
0: Your very handsome hubby. What is his name?
1: Aaron.
0: Oh, listen to you grin.
1: Yes, I'm very excited about it.
0: You're very excited about reaching me or about the fact that you married the most handsome man in town?
1: That I married the most handsome man in town.
0: I'm glad he makes you smile. How long have you been in love with Aaron?
1: Well, we've been married for about a year and together for four, so 4 years.
0: And did he have you at hello with that handsome face?
1: Absolutely, he did.
0: I told my husband when I met him, I said, you know, if you had turned out to be an axe murderer, I still would have married you because you're so dang good looking.
1: Right? Yes.
0: All right, what can I play for Aaron who makes you smile?
1: Can you pick one for us?
0: I will do that.
1: Okay, I love that. Thank you.
0: You have a great night.

0: Have you ever been in a relationship or a situationship that you wanted to be a relationship and you tried so hard to make it work? And no matter how hard you tried, no matter how many hoops you jumped through, no matter how you explain things, couldn't make it work. They wouldn't budge. They shut down. Their heart was hard. They were in love with someone else. They couldn't let go of the past. They weren't available. You tried a million different ways to make it work. And instead of finding your soulmate and happiness, you found heartache and disappointment. Real love that is meant to be, real love that is meant for you, doesn't bring you heartache and pain. Staying up all night brings you peace and security and joy. In just a moment, I'm going to do my best to share that message with a woman who's old enough to know better, but too young to resist. Resist that temptation of an emotionally unavailable person, I suspect. That story coming up next. 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

0: Stephanie, welcome to the Delilah Show. Who is on your heart?
1: Aaron. I've known him for about 3 years now, and we've had some real up and downs throughout our relationship, and we're finally slowly becoming good friends. And I just want to dedicate a loving song to him for everything that he's done in the last 3 years, and that he means the world to me.
0: Why do you sound so sad?
1: Because the ups and downs that we've had have been such a struggle, and I've tried.

0: Many times in my life, I've tried and tried and tried to make a situation work, and it doesn't work. And it takes me so long to realize it's not meant to be.
1: Like I said, I'm taking it day by day, and hopefully things might turn around. Ever since I met him, it was his personality, his life, just the way that he is. He's got a great heart, and when you look into his eyes, you see things, at least I did.
0: But if this were the right situation for you, your heart wouldn't be breaking the way it is, honey.
1: Oh, I know.
0: Let me play a song for you.
1: Thank you.

0: tired?
1: Do you have a long day today?
0: Are you out driving? If you're a newcomer to the show, welcome aboard. We're here to talk to you and listen to you and encourage you and play your favorite songs all night long.

0: Hi, good evening. Welcome to the Delilah Show. Who's on the phone line with me?
1: This is Priscilla.
0: What can I do for you?
1: I would like you to dedicate a song to my best friend, Jamie, who I miss so, so much. She is like a soul sister. She is a best friend, but we haven't spoken for almost 6 years, and I miss her with all my heart every day.
0: Why have you not spoken?
1: We got into an argument, and it ended our friendship, and I never would have expected that to happen in a million years.
0: Well, that's not okay. What could you possibly be arguing about that would cost a friendship?
1: I think it was over men.
0: Oh, that's really wrong.
1: I think it was stupid. I think we both totally wish it would have never happened.
0: So why don't you call her or write her and say, please don't let something foolish disconnect what's so precious.
1: Every way I've tried to reach out to her has not proved fruitful. She won't return any of my phone calls.
0: So she's still hurting and still holding on to a grudge.
1: Yes. And I know she has to miss me as much as I miss her.
0: All you can do is say a prayer that God will reach into those places in her heart that you can't, and say the things to her that you are unable to.
1: Yeah. I do miss her so much. I went through cancer without her.
0: And in the meantime, I think you need to open your heart and find some new friends that will be there for you, that aren't as broken as this person is. They won't be the same. I'm not suggesting that. But you do need good friends, especially if you're battling cancer, to be there for you and to see you through.
1: Yeah, I agree. I haven't met a friend that even comes close.

0: 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Tonight's Delilah's Dilemma reads like this. I'd like your advice, please, Delilah. I'm now divorced after being married 14 years. My ex has a girlfriend that is 20 years younger than he is at 53. They have a daughter who will soon be four, a beautiful little girl. I still love the man very much. Delilah, here is my dilemma. I know my husband still loves me. He says he stays in his marriage only for his daughter, and my heart tells me the same. He's been with me through everything. When I went in for surgery, he was there. He even stayed with me 4 months after I returned back to work. He's like my best friend, only he can't commit to me. Could you please give me some advice as to what I should do? This is a tough one. I'll see if I can't share some words of wisdom with you coming up next. You're listening to Delilah.
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If you were listening a few minutes ago, you heard tonight's letter, tonight's Delilah Dilemma, and this is what my response is. I'm not really sure that there's anything you can do. He's committed to someone else and has a family with someone else. So there's really no option for anything you can do. If you're asking me, should you wait and put your heart in the ice box for a few more years in the hopes that he might someday come back? If that's what you choose to do because you still love him, there's really no choice, is there? Sometimes when you love somebody that much, it's not a matter of letting go. You can't let go. There's like a connection that's there that you can try to sever with an axe or a pitchfork or a chainsaw, and there's no way to sever that bond because your hearts, your souls were so much one. And even though he is connected to somebody else, that love connection between the two of you still exists. So if you're happy in your life and you are successful and you feel satiated and satisfied, there's nothing to do but enjoy his friendship. If you're unhappy and you want a partner in your life, then you're going to have to realize that in choosing a partner, you're going to have to let go a little bit, somehow, of your ex-husband. But I don't think there's anything that you really can control in this situation. He's moved on. He has a daughter, and I don't know if he's married to the baby's mom or if they're just cohabitating, but he has a family. And that's his choice. That's his reality. And if you're comfortable with that and still love him, then love him without strings attached.

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0: welcome. How are you this evening?
1: I'm good. How are you?
0: Who are you thinking of?
1: I am thinking of my amazing mother.
0: Your amazing mama?
1: Yes, ma'am.
0: What's her name?
1: Her name is Peggy.
0: And why is mama so amazing?
1: She's amazing because when I was about 3 years old, my biological mother passed away. And her sister, which was my aunt, then adopted my twin sister and I. So now she's referred to as mom. She took us in knowing that it would be a struggle and that it was going to be a lifetime of changes for her. So

0: 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I'm sorry that you lost your birth mom, but I'm glad that God had somebody standing in line behind her to love you with all her heart.
1: You know, it couldn't have been a better thing for my life. She's probably the strongest woman I've ever met in my life.
0: She's your hero.
1: She is more than a hero. I've told people my whole life that if I can grow up and be half the woman that she is, then I will have accomplished everything.

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ABC News, I'm Dave Packer. The USS Tonight strikes at Iran have concluded, but Iran continuing to target U.S. allies. Kuwait's military announcing that air defense systems are currently intercepting hostile aerial targets. ABC News National Security and Defense Analyst Mick Mulroy.

0: Iran's likely to respond, not just against U.S. military locations, but potentially against our Gulf allies and their energy infrastructure, which, of course, would drive the energy crisis up even further.
1: The consumer price index showing a 4.2% rise over a year ago, biggest increase in 3 years. Higher fuel costs because of the Iran war getting the blame. Price increases not just for gas, but groceries and clothing. Microsoft CEO, co-founder Bill Gates on Capitol Hill today answering questions about his relationship with convicted sex offender Jeffrey Epstein. Gates admitting to lawmakers it was a grave error in judgment, not looking to Epstein's background more fully. This is ABC News. You may remember a few weeks ago when there were fears of a chemical tank at an aerospace company in Orange County, California, that would explode, causing tens of thousands of people to evacuate. The threat has since subsided, but now a federal investigation is underway.
2: Federal agents arrived at GKN Aerospace in Garden Grove executing a federal search warrant. First Assistant U.S. Attorney Bill Asaley says his office, along with the FBI and EPA, are looking for possible violations of the company.
3: We have an obligation to figure out whether any crimes are committed.
2: A tank with 6,500 gallons of a highly toxic chemical became unstable last month, causing the tank to heat up, posing a risk of a massive explosion. Eventually, the tank cracked, allowing pressure to release and the danger subsided. Alex Stone, ABC News.
1: A lawsuit wants to stop this Sunday's UFC fight at the White House from happening, claiming there are permit issues. The Trump administration told a judge the lawsuit was filed by people who, quote, believe they have superior taste. Dave Packer, ABC News.
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18: Here's your News Talk 1310 KNOX forecast. Lows dip down to about 54. Tonight, under clear skies, southwesterly winds, 5 to 10 miles an hour. Sunshine mixed with clouds at times. Tomorrow, chance for storms. Highs level off around 72. Slight chance for scattered rain showers. Tomorrow night, lows around 51, partly cloudy. Lows 70s, Friday, mid-60s, Saturday. I'm meteorologist Megan Mulford on News Talk 1310 KNOX. Right now, 63.
19: Are an act of coercive diplomacy designed to force Iran concessions at the negotiating table. Defense Secretary Pete Hegseth says, if we need to negotiate with bombs, we'll negotiate with bombs, and we're very good at it. Nobody better in the world. Now, President Trump has also told Fox News tonight, and I can't tell you exactly what he told Fox News because we are on a FCC regulated radio stations, and I certainly cannot say exactly, but apparently that Iran does not agree to the deal, President Trump will continue bombing tomorrow. I cleaned that up the best I could. We'll see what happens there. President Trump has been off right after these initial strikes. Iran has tried to retaliate, I don't think very well, but we'll see where all this leads. But that's the latest of the breaking news tonight. Talked about Bill Gates. Bill Gates says to this closed-door committee, I've never victimized anyone, and I never saw anything that was inappropriate. However, he did say that Jeffrey Epstein tried to leverage his extramarital affairs. He says, these affairs had nothing to do with my interactions with Epstein, but they were painful for my family. He went on to say he's sorry and apologized and made a whole lot of mistakes for being involved with Jeffrey Epstein. He says his work with his foundation, he said this has been hurt by that, and he apologizes, but that he didn't see anything of any wrongdoing. But once he learned that Jeffrey Epstein had some issues, he sort of backed away, and that's when... and I'm paraphrasing here, but that's when Jeffrey Epstein used his extramarital affairs to pressure him to continue on with the quote-unquote relationship. So that's the latest. That's the latest there. Tell you what, I don't know how this Jeffrey Epstein was able to get so close with so many people. And, I mean, everybody, right? If you believe people, oh, we knew he was a freak. We knew he had issues. We knew we should have stayed away. So why did he attract so many smart people? It's the weirdest story in the world. But there you go. The World Cup starts today, and apparently, or World Cup starts this week, and apparently still there's a whole bunch of tickets that are for sale. I'm not a big soccer fan, and they're getting just bad press after bad press. In Kansas City, they had to give back 75% of the hotels because no one is traveling to Kansas City. You hear of venues still not being sold out. You hear of exorbitant prices to get to MetLife Stadium in New Jersey at the Meadowlands. It was $100 to go round trip from New York to the Meadowlands. That's insane. So it starts this week. One good news is that that SoFi Stadium strike has been averted. So the SoFi workers will show up for that game on Friday night, right? The U.S. plays Friday night. 1-844-2-McGraw, 1-844-262-4729. Let's go to the phones here. We've got Pinky in upstate New York. Pinky, welcome to America at Night.
20: Hey, McGraw. I have to tell you that the gentleman talking about his Model A Fords, that it was so fascinating. When I was a little girl in Miami, Florida, my brother had the most beautiful, it was a Model A, I believe, beautiful old car. And it had, in those days, the tops were softer. They weren't like a hard metal top.
19: Right.
20: And my brother went away for about a week, and I decided that the car looked like Stagecoach. And so I crawled every day, two or three times a day. I would crawl up on the hood, and I would get up and use the roof as my seat in my Stagecoach. And I would jump up and down, and I had a rope with me, and I would whip the front of the car and tell the horses, get going and pull me. And there were scrapes all over my brother's hood and my little bottom prints in the roof of his car. And when he got back, he went completely ballistic. And it's a miracle that he did not murder me. So
19: I believe it. Yeah. Yeah, I buy that story. I believe that.
20: But it was fun. I was little. I didn't know.
19: I've got sisters, and I know exactly what he's thinking. I could see that. Yeah, absolutely. Pinky, what happened to the car?
20: He finally worked on it, and then finally said, that's it. I'm taking it to a friend's house so she can't use it as a Stagecoach anymore.
19: So that's finally.
20: But that was so cool. That man, the way he was describing it, it was so perfect. And my brother loved all of that so much. But they make good Stagecoaches too, so you never know.
19: Yeah, God love you. Pinky, thanks for checking in upstate New York. You betcha. Thanks for listening. Let's go to Paul in Boise. Paul, welcome to America at Night.
21: Thank you. Thank you for taking my call. You know, you were talking about that expert about the screw worm or screw fly.
19: Yeah, the screw worm, yeah.
21: Yeah, it was eerily close to exactly what happened in about 1980. Or 1977, somewhere in there. We had in California, we had the Mediterranean fruit fly, and it was doing the same thing. It was getting into the fruit, and it was killing it and making it worthless. So they did the same thing. They thought, well, we're going to go ahead and give it some of the vitone, but make it useless because it can't reproduce. So it killed the whole problem. But for a while,
19: that is a great science fiction movie. You could have so much fun with that movie, right? You could turn it into something went bad. You have a mad scientist. You've got somebody. You know, they keep the radiation on too long. The mosquitoes bite humans, and all of a sudden, you know, now women are fertile and men are fertile. I mean, you could have a great horror movie on your hand in a matter of minutes with a story like that. You there?
21: I thought I'd mention that because I couldn't believe it when you were telling me the story. I'm going, man, I lived through something very similar to this way back in the late 70s, early 80s.
19: Yeah, apparently it's a thing, and it's worked very well, and it's not that hard to do, apparently, that we're doing it, but it's an amazing story. Paul in Boise, thanks for checking in, as always. So the story, if you missed it, we had an epidemiologist on from Texas A&M earlier. And she was telling us about how they're going to eradicate the screw worm And what they're going to do is they're going, and this is true. I wouldn't, if somebody would have called me up and said this, I would have said, you're crazy. But they've been doing this for a number of years now. And what they're going to do is they breed millions and millions of flies, screwworm flies, and they radiate them. Believe it or not, they make them go through some type of radiation. It makes them sterile. Then they release these billion flies on the border. They go around and they reproduce with the women, but they're sterile. So the screwworms die out because they can't reproduce. And all because of this program, this government program, where they make this screwworm sterile. What a bizarre story. You know, you've heard a couple of communities across the country who have a problem with deer. And one of the things they were trying to do was they were trying to give birth control to the deer, right, to keep them from procreating and therefore creating a problem. I always had a problem with that. Because once you start giving deer birth control, right, then they're susceptible for staying out late, being somewhat, loose, if you will, right? You don't want these deer going out and thinking that they can have as much fun as they want, right? That's not appropriate. So turned out it never really worked for whatever reason. I don't know if they didn't take the bait but I know a couple of Department of Natural Resources have tried to give the deer some type of birth control to help slow down the herds, but hasn't been able to work in Missouri. It's been a good try, but not as successful as making the screwworm sterile by shooting it with some type of radioactive material and making it sterile. What a bizarre story that is. All right, 1-844-2-McGraw, 1-844-262-4729. Just getting started. 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We love first-time callers. So if you're thinking about calling your first-time caller, we'll bump you up to the top of the line. Stay right there. America at Night, back in a moment.
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1: All right, let me spend a couple minutes talking about this story that broke tonight, because it's really very interesting. This sort of falls on the conversation earlier we had in the week about Kristen Welker. And last night I said when Donald Trump stormed off in a huff and for all the things that were wrong with that story. But one of the things I said, and apparently Howie Carr said the same thing, so I'm in pretty good company if Howie Carr's, if I'm saying the same thing Howie Carr's saying, which was, if you don't trust the media, and if you don't trust Kristen Welker, and you think NBC News is terrible, why are you sitting down with Kristen Welker for an hour conversation if you don't trust her? Weird, but whatever, right? And then last night I said something along the lines of, right, why are you sitting down with her? Why does he talk to the New York Times all the time? And a lot of people were like, well, he doesn't talk to the New York Times. Yes, he does. He talks to the New York Times all the time. And so that's that. That's that. Then tonight, Maggie Haberman, who has been covering Donald Trump for years, anytime he wants to talk to the New York Times, he calls Maggie Haberman. And they have a very odd relationship, but he uses her to get what he wants out, and she's been, you know, very, I don't say critical of him because she's a reporter, but she's been dogged in her investigative journalism skills to break stories that are unflattering to President Trump. Well, now they have a new story out. Apparently, Maggie Haberman and this Jonathan Swift, Jonathan Swan, are White House reporters. They work for the New York Times, and they have a book coming out called A Regime Change, Inside the Imperial Presidency of Donald Trump. And they, I guess in anticipation of this book that's coming out, they wrote an article in the New York Times talking about a situation that took place in the Situation Room. And it talks about how the administration was very concerned about the Jeffrey Epstein story and what they were doing to try and combat the narrative of the Jeffrey Epstein story. And in the story in the New York Times tonight, they write about a very high level meeting in the Situation Room in which J.D. Vance led the conversation. Around the table at the Situation Room was Susie Wiles, the White House Chief of Staff, White House Counsel David Warrington, Press Secretary Carolyn Leavitt, Deputy Chief of Staff Taylor Budowich, Communications Director, the Deputy Attorney General Todd Blanche, among others, Attorney General Pam Bondi and FBI Director Kash Patel joined on a speakerphone. And it goes into details over who said what, and who poo-pooed this idea, who brought up that idea, and so on and so forth. Now, let me ask you this question. It's the Situation Room. Somebody's talking. Somebody in that room is talking. It's got to be the most secure room in the history of the world. Somebody's talking. And they brought up all sorts of ideas and things, what they could do to sort of distance President Trump from the Epstein files, and go read it for yourself if you're interested. But the story, they report word for word what happened in the Situation Room. Now, somebody on Trump's team is leaking. One of those people, maybe it was the butler who was bringing in the coffee on the break or something, but somebody's in there talking. They can't write this story unless they've got it cold. And if it were untrue, right, which every time, well, if it's untrue, they would say it was untrue. And I'm sure tomorrow they'll come out and say it's untrue. But the New York Times doesn't write this story about the Situation Room unless they've got it cold. So they talk to the press and then turn around and tell them how bad they are. The press needs the president. The president needs the press. Kristen Welker needs President Trump. President Trump needs Kristen Welker. That's why he talks to Kristen Welker. And that's why he sort of makes a spectacle out of the whole deal. I wish he was more presidential. I wish he was more respectful. These are serious times. They call for serious questions and they call for serious answers. But it's sort of the game he plays, and it's not very presidential. It's not very becoming of a president when he starts to berate people like that. You can certainly not answer questions, deflect questions. You can, there's a law, you have a long leash of things you can do. But when he starts berating female reporters, it's just unseemly. It's unbecoming the president of the United States. And I'm sorry if that makes me a liberal. I didn't know that was one of the tenets of the liberal platform. But if it is, then so be it. Stay right there. More phone calls, more text messages. Straight ahead. 1-844-2-McGraw. 1-844-262-4729. America at Night. Back in a moment.
0: This is America at Night with McGraw-Milhaven.

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10: Here's your News Talk 1310 KNOX forecast. Lows dip down to about 54. Tonight, under clear skies, southwesterly winds, 5 to 10 miles an hour. Sunshine mixed with clouds at times. Tomorrow, chance for storms. Highs level off around 72. Slight chance for scattered rain showers. Tomorrow night, lows around 51, partly cloudy. Low 70s, Friday, mid-60s, Saturday. I'm meteorologist Megan Mulford on News Talk 1310 KNOX. Right now, 63.
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1: All right, let's go. Let's go back to the phones. Danny and Rolla, you are on America at Night.
2: Hey, what's up, brother?
1: How you doing?
2: I'm doing well. How about you?
1: I'm doing good.
2: The one of the things I wondered about, I mean, I don't think, and you've had callers and text messengers that say that you're liberal. I don't think that. The very first time I ever talked to you, I thought you were, you know, pretty measured. I don't have a problem calling out Trump when he's wrong, or, you know, if you're a man in a relationship and your wife or your girlfriend does or says something, you make a decision. When you're wrong, you should stand up, admit that, go on.
1: Let me ask you a question. Why does it matter? Why does it matter where you are or I am on the political spectrum? And it's all relative. We had a guy call up the other night who was convinced that President Trump won all 50 states. Do you think President Trump won all 50 states in the 2020 election?
2: No, I do not.
1: I heard
2: that conversation.
1: Okay, so according to him, you're a liberal. Okay, so it's all relative.
2: Well,
1: who cares? Who cares where? Who, I don't even know where I am. So why are people trying to figure out where? Who cares? We're just two mopes having a conversation. I mean, that's all. Who cares?
2: Let me boil it down. When it comes to Donald J. Trump, you seem to be a glass half full rather than a glass half empty rather than a glass half full guy. And what's odd is that very little that Barack Obama ever did was good, and almost nothing Biden did was good. Trump, he's bombastic. He's kind of a pain in the butt to listen to. But he's getting stuff done. Border is secure.
1: Great. Hold on. Danny. Look, if I was driving down the street and I saw that you had a broken flat tire, I would pull over the road and I would help you. I wouldn't ask you where you are politically. I don't care. Who cares? There are more things to talk about. Do you understand that the politics of today is designed to divide Americans? I don't care. I honestly don't care. I talk about the news. I love the news. I love to follow the news. But this world where we have to, I have to define who you are and where you are. Not you per se, but I have to find out where you are, and I think you are, but you're lying. But you're telling me, what do you want to know? I'll tell you what I think. And that's worth that, and $4 will get you a gallon of gas. Who cares?
2: I got you. But, I mean, here's the thing. When it comes to politics, that does kind of determine where we're going. You and I are the same age. You're old enough to remember, I mean, you were young, so was I. But you're old enough to remember Jimmy Carter and that whole gas shortage. Yeah, there was no such thing. And what's odd is that the people that do things in government do affect our lives. And you can demonize somebody all you want to, but if you're wrong, well, and I don't know, maybe I'm biased, but it seems to me that Democrats are more wrong more of the time.
1: But hold on a second here. My job is to put on an entertaining show. I try and put on an entertaining show every night. I don't care. My job is to put on an entertaining show. What I think about whatever, ask me. I'll tell you what I think. I'm all over the board. I think one thing over here. I think something over there. I think this. I think that. You think differently. So what? Who cares?
2: Well,
1: I mean,
2: not necessarily.
1: I still have respect for you. And everything's relative. I go back to that guy who's convinced Donald Trump won 50 states. That guy thinks you're a liberal because you don't believe Donald Trump won all 50 states.
2: Well, and it's all relative. There were discrepancies. There were some counties that you had more votes than registered people living there.
1: No, there wasn't.
2: I don't want to get into that. What happened happened.
1: But according to that guy, you're a liberal.
2: Well, you know what? I'm a staunch liberal, but here's one thing. Food for thought.
1: Yeah,
2: I always thought this was weird. Democrats, they want to kill. They're all pro-abortion, but they're anti-death penalty, and the Republicans are just the opposite.
1: Okay,
2: it doesn't make a whole lot of sense.
1: Danny,
2: and as a Republican, as a conservative, if somebody knows that they cannot assume the responsibility of raising a child and they would like to have an abortion.
1: Okay. I don't really want to talk about
2: it.
1: Okay. Danny, thank you for the phone call.
2: Have a good night.
1: Thanks. Good night. I don't want that's thank you. It's unbelievable. All right. Let's get to some voicemails. We got some voicemails. Raymond in Oregon. What do you got for us?
3: I think you're great. I have criticized you a little bit about being too far to the left. But I'm not the only one. There's been a lot of people that have. Anyways, I'm still listening. I still think you're great. Keep up the good work, bro. And go Golden Knights.
1: All right. They're tied at 2-2, I believe. By the way, the New York Knickerbockers, reason why I went to Danny and let him go, I was basking in the glow, and I apologize to Richard, but the Knicks won it on a last-second shot. The Garden went bonkers, and I lost my I lost it here in the studio. Not lying, I didn't watch. I promise you, I did not watch the entire game. They started losing big early on, and I turned it off. And Richard was giving me updates in my ear. I said, "Don't tell me. I don't want to know. I don't want to know." They started coming back in the fourth quarter. I looked on my phone once. I may or may not have looked on my phone once or twice. I saw they were down by one with 4 seconds left, 5 seconds left, whatever it was. I turned it on. I saw the last play, and I lost it. So I don't really care what you people say tonight. I don't care. I don't care what you call me any name in the book. The Knicks are up 3-1, one game from winning the NBA championship, something I thought I'd never see. My heart breaks for San Antonio fans, though, man. That is a brutal, brutal, brutal way to lose. They were up by 15, 16 points with maybe half the quarter left. I don't know how they did it, but holy mackerel, that was some game. Let's go to Joe in Salem, Oregon. Joe, what do you got?
4: I've noticed listeners have they have gotten more comfortable in criticizing you here lately and kind of referring to you to be more of a lefty or a liberal. They need to realize that you divulge a lot of personal stuff, like your stuttering speech impediment, which you've overcome that very well. And you do not show the signs of a leftist, a more moderate in my opinion. But I like the way you're a little bit, I do the same thing, you're a little bit self-deprecating, and that kind of keeps anybody from denigrating you, and it's kind of a protective mechanism for people that like to constantly complain. Now, I may criticize you down the road when I got more time. Anyway, no matter what they say about you, I like you anyway. Good night.
1: Thank you, Joe in Salem. Let's go to Raheem in Oakland, California. Raheem, you are live on America at Night.
5: America, thank you, land of liberty. Just wanted to say that people are going to try to label you and box you in, McGraw, but you just be yourself. And the main thing is that you're doing a great service, opening up the airwaves and letting Americans express themselves. It's rare these days. So even the leftist local radio station here that always talks about free speech, they don't have a show like yours, you know, where you could just call in and express yourself. So that's really awesome. And that reminds me of the Alan Cone show. And I just wanted to say that can you reinstitute his radio graffiti in the last 5 minutes of his show? Everyone could say one sentence. I don't know if you could bring that back.
1: Yeah, I don't.
5: It's all shows.
1: Yeah,
5: anyhow,
1: Raheem. Yeah, Raheem. Maybe at some point. I'm not big into taking other talk show hosts' bits. But we try and do that with voicemails. We try and do that with text messages. We try and do that in some other ways. Maybe somewhere down the road we can do something like that. I'll have to do a little research. And so you mentioned that the other night. I'll do a little research on what that sounded like. Maybe we can bring up something like that. But that's what the voicemails are for. That's what the text message is for, to get as many people, to chime in. And I do find it funny that everyone's quick to label me one way or the other, but, they don't give me any credit for right. There are shows out there that only take one-sided phone calls. There's only shows out there that only take phone calls that agree with them. I don't do that. I don't. That's boring. I like to talk to different people, different points of view, different ideas, different backgrounds, different religions, different parts of the country, different views. That's what's interesting. I like people. I don't care. I like people. I like to talk to people. But somehow in this country, we've gotten to this thing where I can only talk to you if you think exactly as I think constantly. I've been in love with this woman for 20 years. We don't agree on everything. And we still get along just fine. I know there are married couples out there who don't agree on all sorts of things. They still get along just fine. My 5-year-old daughter, guess what? She doesn't agree with everything I say. And I'm not a big fan of K-pop Demon Hunters. But guess what? I still love her. So this whole notion that I can't listen to you, or who cares? When I go and I get my coffee in the morning, I don't drink coffee, but when I go and get my whatever in the morning, I don't check how'd you vote last week? I don't know if I can, partake in your restaurant because you can't serve me breakfast because you might have voted for somebody else. Who cares? Tony in Montreal, welcome to America at Night. You know what I do care about? How about that Knicks victory tonight, Tony?
6: Oh, my God. Knicks and Knicks and Knicks. Oh, my God. Was that ever crescendo and staccato? On every play. I don't know if you saw it. Did you see it? Because it was amazing.
1: I saw the end. I saw the tip in.
6: That starting five is something else. I mean, honestly, and by the way, what you were just saying to that last caller, wasn't Tip O'Neill and Reagan the best of buddies, but they rarely saw eye to eye, right? But they were still pretty good friends. Like, you know, I didn't know you before we started talking, and it's hard to get a relationship going, even on these kind of caller shows. But, you know, we try to do our best. I don't agree with everything you say, and certainly you're not obligated to agree with me, but I truly believe that you take everybody. You don't care. You take everybody, and I see the way you handle the calls. All I can say is Knicks, Knicks, Knicks, Knicks, Knicks. Unfortunately, you're with the team in New York that really doesn't have a great success other than when Gary Carter was down there and you won a world champion, the New York Mets. And you have to have a Montrealer help you out. But you know what? I'm like you. My daughter likes the Mets. And I don't know why she likes the Mets, but she says she likes the uniform. She likes the N and the Y. She likes the colors. And you know what? I'm good with that. I'm cool with that. And you know, you're 100% right. We are human beings, right? And we don't always agree on everything. But the end of the story is, I found out today, listening to you in St. Louis, you like something that I like. I'm not as good as you, but I am definitely into wood carving and any kind of woodwork. I'm nowhere near making a crib or anything like you can do. But guarantee, using your hands, like you said, and one of the callers saying, having a hobby like that, certainly something that your friend that you banned could do. Tell him to get into something like that where his hands are useful, or he's coaching a basketball team. Even though he may not have all the time in the world, it might give you a distraction. It's always nice to say all these politician dudes are this and that. But at the end of the day, we want the country Canada, the country United States, to be a happy place. And we want to continue living the way we've been living for many years. And since it's 250, you know, happy birthday, USA. And I'll be certainly... you know, on dit en français, je vais fêter avec vous autres. I will be partying with you guys because you deserve it. How's that, man? You're the best.
1: Tony, thanks for the phone call. Appreciate the phone call. And, yeah, I'm going to go back to stay up a little late and watch the end of that game again. Holy mackerel, that was some game. America at Night, back in a moment.
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0: left on a tip-in. Jalen Brunson misses the three-pointer, and then OG knocks it in on the tip. Knicks win it 107-106. Man, I feel bad for the San Antonio fans. That is a brutal way to lose the game. Holy mackerel. Alex, Richard, and I. Alex isn't even a sports fan. He's freaking out over the whole thing. Holy mackerel. And I apologize if I blew out your ears. Luckily, we were in break. So if I was on the air, that would have been very unprofessional. So I apologize. All right, that's going to do it for us. Tomorrow night on the show, we are going to talk to one of the best. He is an economist for a Commerce Bank. I've known him for years, and he breaks down the economy like no one's business. Good news after that inflation number came out today at 4.2%. But what does all that mean? We'll have a chance to talk with Scott Colbert tomorrow night. He is president of fixed income for Commerce Bank. And we're also going to check in with Bill Clevin, Bill on the Road. Lots more to get to tomorrow night as well. Oh, also, you know who else is on the show tomorrow night? From Shark Tank, Kevin O'Leary is going to be joining us tomorrow from Shark Tank. So he's going to join us in the first hour. So here's what you do. Either download the podcast so you don't miss it, or come back tomorrow night. It's as simple as that. It's America at Night. Each and every night. Thanks for listening. Thanks for putting up with me. As always, we'll try and do better tomorrow night. Our executive director is Alex Hinton. Our engineer tonight is Richard Good. I'm McGraw Millhaven. This is America at Night on Westwood One.
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8: ABC News, I'm Dave Packer. The U.S. and Iran trading strikes for the second day in a row. The Pentagon says multiple targets were hit, including Iranian air defenses and communication systems, and Iran firing back, again taking aim at U.S. allies in the region. American forces intercepting missiles bound for Jordan.
9: President Trump renewing his threat to target Iran's power plants and bridges, warning Iran will pay the price for taking too long to negotiate a peace deal.
10: They keep tapping us along. They keep playing us for suckers.
9: A top Iranian official threatening to expand the war, saying of the U.S., we are not afraid of fighting losers.
8: ABC's Martha Raddatz. Inflation making a comeback as the Iran war pushes oil and gas prices higher. The consumer price index surging 4.2%. over the last year. Billionaire Bill Gates voluntarily appearing before Congress Wednesday for a closed-door hearing over his relationship with Jeffrey Epstein. Gates has called it, quote, a mistake. This is ABC News. A terrifying scene inside a Chicago iconic park.

0: this week, a cross lit on fire. The symbol of hate desecrating the lakefront urban escape shocked Chicagoans. Chicago police do have a person of interest, someone seen fleeing the scene Tuesday around the time of the incident, but they're treating it as an arson investigation until they have enough evidence to bring hate crime charges. Father Michael Flager of St. Sabina's told ABC TV's Chicago station there's no mistaking what this means.
1: It was so premeditated. You made this cross somewhere. You carried it. You got it downtown. You put it in one of the most visible spots in Chicago. And then you set it afire.
0: The FBI has been brought in to investigate. Meanwhile, Father Flager says a community of St. Sabina will offer a $10,000 reward for information that leads to an arrest. Nail biter in Madison Square Garden. The New York Knicks set a record for the biggest NBA Finals comeback, rallying from 29 points down to beat San Antonio's 107-106 in Game 4. Dave Packer, ABC News.
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15: it's Red Eye Radio. Gary McNamara and Eric Harley talk about everything from politics to social issues and news of the day. 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
16: All across America, we are Red Eye Radio. He is Eric Harley and I'm Gary McNamara. Hi. All right. We got a lot to talk about today.
17: Yeah, we do.
16: But I can't believe that I missed this. I did not see it in the interview that he did. But, one of the things we said about Scott Pelley getting fired, one of the things I said is the first thing that I would notice if I was his boss and a ton of other, political activists that exist in there is it comes across to the public that you have no curiosity.
17: Yeah.
16: You know, when you look at the Andrew McCabe interview, for example, as we said, there was a complete lack of curiosity, which means you go in and you say, well, I don't understand this. You make this allegation. Where does this come from?
17: Right.
16: Well, we can't tell you. Well, then how do we know it's legit if you can't tell us? But, and so we brought that up the other day that, you know, yes, he's a political activist, so there has to be a lack of curiosity for what you don't want to broadcast.
17: Yeah.
16: But when he said this, there were two things yesterday that I went, wow. When Scott Pelley said he had no idea who Barry Weiss was until it was announced she was going to be the head of CBS News, you're fired.
17: Yeah. Yeah, you're fired for, you sound like that reporter from the New York Times that pretended to be traveling and wrote articles as if he were traveling. Remember that years ago?
16: Yeah.
17: Several years ago. I forget how long ago that was, but it goes back several years. And it turns out the person was never actually traveling to go do the stories, just writing them from home. And I thought to myself at that time, well, why would you bother? You work for the New York Times. You're not interested in journalism. Go ahead and make it up as you go along. But it sounds like a lame excuse. Because remember his position in that meeting where he went off on the executive producer and Barry Weiss. It was, nobody knows you. You don't have experience. I mean, this is the thoughts he was trying to convey. Just attacking them on your nobodies. And now he's trying to use that as a defense for his behavior. There's no way you didn't know who Barry Weiss was. If Barry Weiss had never been on board at the Twitter files and came straight from New York Times to CBS, he would have run down the hall and give her a hug.
16: Oh, yeah.
17: That would have been, if she had never done the work at Twitter for right. Elon Musk's project, she would have been welcomed with, and straight from the New York Times, welcomed with open arms. He probably would have done a piece on 60 Minutes about her.
16: But it shows you the fact, either he's lying.
17: Yeah.
16: And I believe he's lying.
17: I believe he's lying.
16: Because she authored, remember, the Twitter files, she was the main author of it. And when did she put out that report? Which means she was working on it for a significant portion of that year.
17: Mm-hmm.
16: How long ago did the first report come out that, you know, Barry Weiss did that was one of the biggest story in the political story in the country for a significant period of time?
17: Yeah.
16: That was 2022.
17: Yeah.
16: So he's trying to convince you, Scott Pelley, that he had no idea of Barry Weiss authoring, you know, when that report came out, the first report in December of 2022.
17: Right.
16: So 3.5 years.
17: Right.
16: He had never had heard her name, had no idea what she did. And then she took that and catapulted that into the free press.
17: Mm-hmm. Which made noise.
16: Which absolutely made noise. And he's trying to convince you that he had no idea who she was until she was made the head of CBS News. He's lying.
17: He's lying because he's trying to justify his childish behavior and his comments during that meeting that got him fired.
16: Yep. I had no idea who she was until she... It's like, it's an absolute lie. But if you're saying, well, how do you guys know what's in his brain? Because it was the biggest story of the year. It was the same thing with the New York... Remember when the New York Times wrote that editorial on the map after the shooting
17: was it Heather somebody with that you mean the one that wrote the statistics report, the stats report,
16: report that the vice president, or excuse me, the vice presidential candidate at that time. I got mine blank here. McCain's vice presidential candidate.
17: Sarah Palin.
16: Mm-hmm. Right. The whole mm-hmm. Sarah Palin thing.
17: Yeah.
16: The
17: lawsuit and everything else, but what they wrote.
16: Right. Of the target.
17: The target.
16: Exactly.
17: Yeah, right.
16: And we said they knew it. They're lying. They knew it because we all knew it. It was the biggest story in the media. They were lying.
17: Right. Yeah, because that surrounded the Gabby Gifford shooting.
16: Right, the Gabby Gifford shooting, exactly. Right. So they knew, you know, and we said, sorry, they're lying. But if you want to say, okay, you guys are going too far, well, then he should be fired then for a few reasons. Number one, he was lying. Or number two, if he's considered your main anchor of 60 Minutes and actually has no idea about the Twitter files, Barry Weiss, Elon Musk taking over Twitter, and he's completely clueless as to all of that ever existed. Tell me where we are wrong in our analysis that he should be fired from 60 Minutes just because of that, even if you don't believe he was lying.
17: Well, it's because there are a few things here. You and I both believe he's lying.
16: Yes.
17: You're a horrible liar. That might be a reason for me to fire you. You can't even lie well because you're lying to make yourself look stupid.
16: And now you
17: may be stupid, but I believe you're lying here.
16: Yes. There's no way you could miss that story.
17: There's no way.
16: You know, in fact, you think about it, Barry Weiss has been really at the forefront. You can look at her as the person, because again, creating the free press, but she's been right in the heart of the debate about bias in the media, because she's not a conservative Republican.
17: Right.
16: In her life, she's been a liberal Democrat. That's who but she believed, and that was the story. And everybody listening right now, you know it. If you're a Democrat, you know it. And Scott Pelley had no idea who she was. It's not believable. And then the Leslie Stahl story. I mean, when she said the worst thing she's ever experienced was the firing of Scott Pelley in her life. It's like, oh my God, what a blessed life you've lived.
17: Right.
16: If that's a coworker gets fired, that's the worst thing in your long life you've ever experienced. Again, I don't believe her.
17: No.
16: She's staying that because she wants to create this incredible drama, which again, if I'm CBS, I'm like, I don't want her.
17: All right. So CBS Evening News, Scott Pelley was no longer the anchor then, but CBS Evening News aired a story on the Twitter files December.
16: Well, of course they did.
17: 14th, 2022. And it was probably, you know, attacking, the Elon Musk and the idea of the Twitter files. I don't know, but I'm just guessing. But he was working for CBS News at the time at 60 Minutes.
16: Right. It was a huge story.
17: There's no way he didn't learn it. Through the hallways. If it was on the evening news, they probably put it on the table for 60 Minutes at some point. I don't know if they ever aired anything on 60 Minutes.
16: It was one of the biggest stories of 2022.
17: Yes.
16: And no, it was
17: the change because it was after Elon Musk bought Twitter.
16: Right.
17: It was the change. In fact, without the Twitter files, there probably wouldn't have been much of the world would be saying, you know, oh, he's, you know, I mean, there's still many of them are still saying this. You know, he's just a, you know, someone who moved right. He's just a right winger, Elon Musk. And he's not justified. But when you, if you took a look at just the basics of what was found in the Twitter files, you have to be frightened as to what your government would do and did do during those years at Twitter.
16: It's probably one of the biggest media stories.
17: Yeah, I don't know anybody that challenged the emails and the messages to you that came out and challenged the messages between like the FBI and the staff at Twitter at the time that was exposed, all that stuff that was exposed. The evidence itself, I don't know that anybody ever came out.
16: No, they attacked them personally.
17: Right.
16: But no, I don't think anybody ever did. But it was I'm looking back and I'm thinking to myself, you know, again, I go back maybe a few years. It might have been the biggest media story since the initial criticism of the Washington Post as the, you know, being criticized by the Nixon administration for Watergate.
17: Yeah, right.
16: Because that went on for a while. Those stories went on for a significant period of time. But, you know, Elon Musk taking over Twitter, the censoring, the FBI's involvement in it, what the Twitter files found out, maybe the biggest media story in the past half century, maybe even bigger than Watergate, because Watergate was just an investigation of a newspaper investigating a story. This was about government intrusion and government influence to censor what they didn't like through private organizations and private media outlets, and a ton of people that were anti one candidate involved in working in social media to help censor with a relationship, law enforcement, with a relationship to current law enforcement working in the FBI.
17: The closest 60 Minutes ever did on the Twitter files was a piece in early November of 22 on social media and political polarization in America. Just generally speaking, the chat, the back and forth on social media. But there's no way. The following month, CBS Evening News, and again, he wasn't anchor then, Scott Pelley, but down the hallway at CBS Evening News, they did a story on it, and there's no way he didn't know about it then. Well, you're lying, Scott Pelley.
16: But that was just the report that came out. They had to do story after story.
17: Oh, yeah.
16: I'm assuming of the actual, remember, congressional hearings.
17: Yes.
16: Where you had, you know, Schellenberger out there, because they were part of it also, Schellenberger and Taibbi, especially, that were being attacked personally. And then remember what a big story it was. Was it Taibbi? Where the FBI showed up at his, or the IRS showed up at his door? Or was it Schellenberger? I can't remember who it was.
17: I can't remember which one it was, but it was one of those two.
16: Right. Remember that whole thing?
17: They showed up the day he was testifying.
16: Right. The day he was testifying. And remember they said it was about a refund or something. It was like, yeah, the IRS doesn't show up at your door like that.
17: Yeah, we owe you money.
16: And so it was such a big story, and Scott Pelley is trying to convince you that he didn't know about any of it. Well, then you're fired. You're fired because you're either lying or, it proves what I've said, you are in this insular bubble where you have no idea what the hell's going on in the world, and you're considered one of the major focus points of 60 Minutes.
17: You're a horrible liar.
16: Yeah.
17: You made up a lie that just makes you sound ignorant.
16: I know. It's just like, and I'm, that was,
17: you know,
16: is there any self-awareness here at all? Do you know what you're doing? Do you know how you're making yourself look like an idiot to anybody who has any type of basic intelligence at all? By the way, is he not childlike?
17: He really is. No, he is. He's a teenager who believes, he's that kind of teenager who believes he knows more than the parents.
16: Yeah.
17: And he's sounding like he's, I'm just Ron Burgundy. I just read what's on the prompter. I didn't know this Barry Weiss. I don't know who he is. It's a she. Oh, I'm just learning that. Good. Then your firing is justified.
16: Yes.
17: Because you're ignorant. It was a massive turn in social media. I believe it's what prompted Zuckerberg to eventually go on Rogan and say, well, yeah, they called us during the summer of, 2016 about the laptop, or 2020 about the laptop, and said, there's going to be some misinformation. We need you to throttle that misinformation down. Zuckerberg, that was his version of the Facebook files, mm-hmm. basically. When he was on Rogan, I think maybe another interview or two, he might have said similar things. But basically, that this was a huge, huge, huge story. And by the way, if you didn't do it, it also explains the justification for change, big change, at your parent company, CBS News. Because that right there tells you, oh, I didn't even, so you guys never did a story on it. Because imagine that was Trump's FBI controlling all social media. Imagine that was Trump directing that a GOPer was directing that.
16: Cash Patel calling social media to say,
17: and setting
16: this story's
17: up office.
16: Coming out. Could you throttle this down a little bit?
17: I mean, they were basically setting up office at Twitter, the FBI was. They were setting up a satellite office, almost. You know, they had just become so cozy there at Twitter controlling the message. And we know Facebook the same thing.
16: We are Red Eye Radio.
17: Brought to you by Hotshot Secret.
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16: We're on our radio. He's Eric Cronin. I'm Gary McNamara. You know, the one thing when you look back at it here where you know, we know Scott Pelley is lying when he said he didn't know who Barry Weiss was because it was the biggest media story for a significant period of time for over a year.
17: Yeah.
16: I mean, it was, and it's still huge today.
17: Yeah.
16: You know, him purchasing it and then starting the Twitter files. And then remember, how many reports did Barry Weiss put out? How many installments of the Twitter file were there?
17: Oh man.
16: One, two, three, four, 10, 15, 20 installments of the Twitter files.
17: It seemed like we were getting a new one all the time.
16: Right. We're released, yeah. Between December and March of 2023. It was a story that was out there every single day. And Democrats, as we talked about when the hearings took place, you know, the personal attacks on, you know, on Taibbi and Schellenberger, and then Schellenberger, which one got the visit from the IRS agents at his house.
17: The day he was testifying.
16: Wow. For Pelley to say he didn't know it.
17: Yeah.
16: Who she was. He's lying.
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5: Here's your News Talk 1310 KNOX forecast. Lows dip down to about 54 overnight under clear skies, winds out of the southwest 8 to 15 miles an hour. Sunshine mixed with clouds at times Thursday. Chance of thunderstorms, daytime highs approaching 72. Slight chance for scattered rain showers Thursday night. Lows level off around 51, partly cloudy skies. I'm meteorologist Megan Mulford on News Talk 1310 KNOX. Right now, 61.
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11: Sir Carly and I'm Gary McNamara. The inflation numbers have come out. And by the way, Mr. President, what not to say when an inflation report comes out? I love inflation.
12: Yeah.
11: Even if you say because when the war is over, it will come down, you never say the words, I love inflation, because it will be used against every Republican coming up in November.
12: Yep. Yep. Yeah, the second half of that will never be
11: right.
12: Put in the ads. It's the first half. And even though their side said it and tried to promote inflation as a good thing when it was over 9% and saying that means people are spending more money.
11: It's one of the reasons they lost.
12: Yeah.
11: One of the major reasons They lost.
13: Yep.
11: Again, this is politics 101.
13: Yeah.
11: And I'm sorry for people that say, well, Trump's not a politician. He is now.
13: Yes.
12: I thought we were beyond that, but yeah, you're right.
11: Yeah,
12: we probably have to.
11: The words never to say, politics 101. You never say the words, I love inflation.
13: Yeah, no.
11: I love the inflation. You never say those words ever.
13: No. God. No.
12: No, no, no.
11: Yeah, but he finished it up. Doesn't matter.
13: No, yeah.
11: You say, no, we all hate inflation, but, right?
12: You say inflation is transitory.
11: No. You don't say that
12: well,
11: either.
12: Well, in this
11: no.
12: case, you actually could say that it's temporary based on the war.
11: Do not say it's do not use the word transitory. Stay away from any T word.
12: As a result of our efforts in Iran, which will have a long-term benefit, which will mean a safe and prosperous United States, this is only temporary. And I'm telling you right now, it's going to be great. And we're going to take care of Iran, which gets us to the comments on Iran and the actions against Iran.
11: Which we'll get to in a minute here, but yeah. I just want to, let me just get to... The problem, I think it was the Babylon Bee that had the headline.
12: Hmm.
11: Let me just check here. By the way, I just looked up. Maine update state flag with swastika, and it's a state Maine state flag with yeah. a swastika.
12: Yeah.
11: Where was it yesterday? It was. I don't. Maybe it's not on the page. Maybe they just had it as social. On social media, but it was, people still looking for the benefit of the Iran war.
12: Yeah.
11: It was a Babylon Bee headline. Yeah. And again, I say that because Babylon Bee is a Christian pro-Trump.
12: Yeah.
11: And they're not anti-Trump at all.
12: No.
11: A parody website. So I saw that yesterday. I'm like, oh, boy. But when you look at it, just get to look at the inflation numbers and... Then we'll get to all the Iran stuff. The consumer price index increased 4.2% last year relative to a year earlier, the highest annual inflation rate since April of 23, and an increase from 3.8% in April. 60% of it, though, because of energy prices.
12: Yeah.
11: Okay. Right, so right. you look at it and you can say, all right, the economically speaking, the economists looked at it and said, well, really can't get anything on this because the energy prices are so much of it. Right at the moment, I don't care about, it's not the economic issues that's number one to me. It's the political issue of how this will hurt you in November. And yeah, right. That's why when he said, oh, I love the inflation, it's like, oh, God, please just shut up. But when you look at it, food from home still up 2.7%. Food away from home up 3.5%. That's interesting because food away from home normally the last couple of months has been lower than food food at home. It's actually been lower.
12: Yeah, there have been some fast food menu adjustments, I think, during that period, which is why that may have happened.
11: Energy up 23.5%, gasoline 40.5%, of course. Electricity 5.9%. Pipe gas, 3%. Apparel, you look at it now as we get closer to, with schools ending, for example, just is ending on the East Coast. It's been out for a few weeks, but still you've got over the summer looking for school stuff. Apparel, up 4.8%. Rent of primary residence, 2.9%. New vehicles and used cars down. That's because they're not selling. You saw the OEMs a couple of weeks ago said, expect a bad year.
12: Yeah.
11: Right. You had motor vehicle maintenance and repair, 6.1%. Motor vehicle insurance up, 6.1%. Airfare, 26.7%. Medical care services, 3.8%. And so, I mean, you look at those numbers and you can throw out the numbers and say this, you know, it's, you take out the energy prices and it's not that bad. Economically speaking, you can say that if the war ends in a month and gasoline prices come down. My major concern right now, as I said, everything I'm focused on is I want the Republicans to win. Any criticism I have towards Republicans and the administration is based on one thing. Not that I want the Democrats to win. I want the Republicans to win. And it seems like at times they are not as focused as the members of their party wish them to be.
12: You know, I'm thinking in my mind, looking at the calendar, if you were going to do what needs to be done and complete the mission in Iran, which I believe should include two main items, and that is taking the regime out and then getting securing and getting and keeping the uranium. That two-tier mission, I'm thinking to myself, well, I mean, you probably could do it in 8 weeks, but I don't know. That seems like a short period for me. But let's just say you could do it in 8 weeks. That still basically gets you to mid-August. Prices start dropping on energy late August. The driving season will be ending in late August. And then you start seeing then the energy prices because of heating oil, just natural demand, would come back as the months start to cool. But the point would be is that if you could get that mission done, you might be able to settle the markets. But I don't even know if you have that kind of time. Even if you could get the mission done in 8 weeks, you're asking for the public to have the perception of, I saw gas at 313 the other day. And I thought to myself,
11: I paid 320, which is really a dollar lower than it was.
12: Yeah. And so, and the president, in fact, told us yesterday why that was.
11: Right.
12: They have been sneaking oil through the Strait of Hormuz all along, and Iran just discovered it, and the supply, and he said it was millions of barrels a day. So if the supply, again, if there was this glut,
11: a total of 100 million barrels, which would be 5 days supply for the United States,
12: right? And if you're looking at that, you know, that effort, if there was some kind of offshore glut or whatever, which has happened, you know, I didn't hear anything like that. But this was a secretive mission, he said. No lights on the freighters, nothing. So he said Iran found out about it or they'd still be doing it. Is that more justification of, all right, you're going to have to control the Strait of Hormuz? The down pilots is one thing, but beyond that, you've got to control Iran. You've got to control the regime. You've got to get the mission done. There's no discussion. There is no deal to be had with Iran. No one believes that. And the administration knows that. So trying to kick the can until November 3rd is a futile effort. You're going to have a two-tier mission. You take out the regime and you get control of all of the uranium. And I don't know if that can be done right now. I'm just throwing this out. That's in order to complete conquering Iran. That's what you're going to have to do. And then, of course, maintain the Strait of Hormuz.
11: Look, the president yesterday said what the biggest supporters of what he has done, you know, initially what he did in Iran, have been saying all along. In fact, if you look at the New York Post editorial, which we read on the air yesterday, the New York Post editorial said that Trump's advisors need to stop, you know, having the United States look like suckers. And the president said yesterday, he said those words.
12: Yep.
11: Iran is playing us for suckers, which means they're playing you for a sucker. Because you're the only one that matters. You're the guy running the whole thing.
12: This is all about you.
11: So Trump came out and said, they're playing me for a sucker. Yeah. Which is exactly, and so everything that he has been saying, all the 38 times that the New York Post actually counted that he has said we're close to a deal, was all BS. All of it.
12: They were stalling. If you were helping them, if you were stalling and believing the talks were going anywhere, you were helping them do whatever that was.
11: By the way, I'm saying Iran was BSing. You're not BSing if you believe it. If Trump believed it. Here's my point. Did Trump really believe it, or was he just doing that politically because he was trying, he thought it was politically advantageous to keep promoting it, even if he knew we weren't close to a deal?
12: It's hard to know.
11: I don't know.
12: And I thought for the first few weeks, this gives you room for a very important intel mission. Let the dust settle. But we're so far past that. Now it is. Iran's had time to, according to reports and satellite photos, start to dig out the rubble of those missile sites and possibly make progress at getting the uranium. Now, it's been told by the administration, and I think a couple of people in the media said, well, they don't have the equipment to get all the uranium. I don't know that. I don't know what equipment they're being supplied by China, by Russia. The Israelis have been hanging out in Azerbaijan with troops there. That was discovered, and that's the land, basically the land between Russia and Iran. You have to go through Azerbaijan if you're going to move by land. And so, it's hard to know what's going on and what they're being supplied with, what Iran has. I think, again, the first few weeks, it's heavy intel mission to find out what's left when the dust settles. But if you do believe that they're at the table and they want a meaningful deal, first of all, you're a sucker to believe it, that they would ever abide by the deal.
11: Right. Because they'll write a deal, they'll put it down on paper, and then just, okay, all right, well, now it's going to be 60 days or 90 days where we come to a ceasefire. Remember, because it was a ceasefire and then a peace deal 60 to 90 days down the road or whatever.
12: Yeah, right.
11: And they're like, fine, we'll just keep breaking it all the way then.
12: Right.
11: And that's the whole point. Even when the president said, because it seemed like he was coming out strong yesterday, and then it was like, I got a call. They called me directly, and they're ready to deal, and they better, otherwise we bomb the S out of them tomorrow.
12: No.
11: And it's just like, they're extending it. They're extending
12: there's
11: it.
12: There's no
11: they're
12: deal to be
11: it.
12: Had.
11: They're extending it.
12: There's no deal to be had.
11: Right.
12: Take out the regime.
11: All there is the United States setting the terms and verifying it.
12: Yeah, and the regime has to be gone, because even if we have the uranium, the regime is going to fund, if you let them play in the oil game, they're going to fund their proxies.
11: Which
12: and
11: will
12: you know
11: be
12: that.
11: Attacking the United States.
12: Yes.
11: We are Red Eye Radio.
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12: We're whatever you. He's our Carlin. I'm Gary McNamara. Real quickly looking at the latest reports of what might be going on overnight and. There was, you know, some of the reports that, over Israel and Jordan, whatever, that there were other, missiles and, right. and things like that.
13: Right.
12: And I was reading that on X, I haven't seen it, just went to Fox News, haven't seen an update on it, but we'll do some research on that to find out the latest on that. Because as we know, even after and by the way, those helicopter pilots, you read the story on that, they were awful lucky. The drone, the explosives in the drone didn't blow up.
13: Yeah,

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13: ABC News, I'm Dave Packer. Ramped up attacks in the Middle East, the U.S. unleashing another round of strikes on Iran for the second day in a row. Iran fired back at neighboring U.S. allies, setting off alerts in Jordan and Kuwait. President Trump now threatening to bomb Iran Thursday if they don't agree to a deal. ABC News National Security and Defense Analyst Mick Mulroy was Deputy Assistant Secretary of Defense for the Middle East.
14: Hopefully, as the U.S. intended on this, this pushes them to the table and not away from it.
13: The escalation comes as the war is blamed for soaring prices, with inflation surpassing 4% for the first time in 3 years. And the market's taking a big hit Wednesday, the Dow tumbling 953 points, the NASDAQ and the S&P 500 also down. The trial is underway for the man accused of setting one of the most destructive wildfires in California history. Jonathan Rinder Kanesht has pleaded not guilty to starting the Palisades Fire in Los Angeles. This is ABC News. Two court clerks in Utah facing federal charges accused of helping immigrants illegally evade ICE.
15: The four-count indictment charges the municipal court clerks with obstruction and conspiring to transport and harbor illegal aliens. Federal prosecutors say when they learned that immigration enforcement officers were at their Logan, Utah courthouse, clerks Jennifer Joma and Lauren Morrow looked up the names on that day's docket to determine who might be an ICE target. Prosecutors say one person ICE had hoped to arrest was let out a back door of the courthouse by the two clerks.

0: While others said to be in the country illegally were also let out of the building without ICE noticing.
1: ABC's Stephen Portnoy. Robots trying to learn tasks like grasping a cup will get lessons from a human wearing an ultrasound wristband that captures movement of muscles, tendons, and ligaments. MIT researchers hope that this new tool will help robots gain dexterity to be able to pick up things like humans can. Dave Packer, ABC News.
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0: Now, it's Red Eye Radio. Gary McNamara and Eric Harley talk about everything from politics to social issues and news of the day. Whether you're up late or you're just starting your day, welcome to the show from the Relief Factor Studios. This is Red Eye Radio.
1: All across America. We are Red Eye Radio. He is Eric Harley and I'm Gary McNamara. Welcome and good morning.
2: Hello.
1: Yeah, it wasn't the best day for the president. Then he looks like he's backing off on Pulte as the head of DNI.
2: Yeah.
1: He just too much pressure on that one coming from his own party on that. I have no idea why he picked him.
2: Well,
1: to do it. And you know, part of the discussion is whether the DNI is even an office that needs to be in the federal government. I do like that.
2: Well, you know, you have 18 intel agencies and my question would be, I mean, we have leaders of those other intel agencies. John Ratcliffe is doing a good job, I think, at CIA. And I naturally thought they would ask Ratcliffe. But what I just said may have overqualified him, which is to say they need him at the CIA more than they need him as DNI. And is the DNI, has it become more of a clerical position? I don't think that it is. But do you actually need that position filled? I don't know. But many in the GOP thought the nominee wasn't qualified, and so it looks like they're backing off. We'll see who the next nominee is, I guess.
1: But like I said, when he said yesterday, I love the inflation. Doesn't matter what he said afterwards. The Democrats will use that all the way up to the election. You want to vote for a Republican? Here it is. We love inflation, just like the Republican use the whole transitory thing against Biden,
2: right,
1: and everything about inflation back then. Just a horrible move. And then when we come to the war in Iran yesterday, where the president really verified what every critic that has been on his side has said, when he said, they're playing us for suckers.
2: Yeah.
1: Which means they're playing me for a sucker.
2: Yeah.
1: And he made it sound like he's not going to allow himself to do that again. But then he said, they called me. They called when we did it. They called me. And it's like, and if there's not a deal, well, then we'll bomb the S out of them tomorrow.
2: Don't try and walk the fence for the markets if that's your approach, if that's what you're trying to accomplish.
1: Well, the fact is when, and I didn't count it, when the New York Post came out and said, we've been close to a deal 38 times. I'm like, okay, no wonder everybody's tired about it. No wonder it's almost like, you know, crying wolf.
2: Mm-hmm.
1: You say it so much that we're here, and you're not there. And then this all happens, and then you go back and say, well, they called us, so now they're serious about doing it. And it's like, no. And when we even looked at the deal that they talked about a few weeks ago, which was, okay, not a peace deal yet, but a ceasefire, and then whatever it was, and then 60 days or a indeterminate amount of time, I don't know what the exact amount of time would have been, in order to have a peace deal, you know, to get rid of the nuclear weapons. And everybody went stalling. And now he said yesterday, they've been playing me all along.
2: Yeah.
1: And it's like, that's what everybody on your side has, not the opposition. Right. Everybody on your side has been telling you this.
2: Yep.
1: And, you know, why is that? Why have you allowed yourself to be played by the Iranians? It's not like they were trustworthy before the war.
2: No, there was no reason they were going to be trustworthy now, no matter how much you bombed the S out of them.
1: And then when, you know, this beginning of this week, when he went after Israel for defending themselves, said Israel's not the problem. When he was trying to make the moral equivalency or trying to make the case that both sides, Israel and Iran, need to stop fighting as if the United States wasn't part of it.
2: Mm-hmm.
1: These are all bizarre statements that don't make any sense. And as you know, and then when our helicopter is attacked, it's like, okay, we're going to go in and we're going to strike back. Well, you're telling Israel not to strike back, and you're striking back,
2: mm-hmm.
1: and they're hitting their home country.
2: Right.
1: they're hitting places within their own country. And it's just, again, it's become a cluster here where you initially had clarity as to what the president wanted.
2: Yeah.
1: And now you don't even know.
2: At least in words. Yeah.
1: But the one thing is, you know, well, what does Iran want? Iran wants to stretch this out as long as possible.
2: Or like the alien in Independence Day through the glass.
1: I want you to,
2: telling,
1: I want you to die. What
2: Bill
1: do you want
2: Pullman,
1: from us? I want you to
2: die.
1: Yeah, I mean, that,
2: if you ask Iran what they want, death to America. Right. That's what they've been screaming at. Is anybody not paying attention? It's 47 years. It's not like they started screaming that in March.
1: And one of the things being asked by the president's supporters, what do you want? What would you view as the deal? When the president said, what, 10 days ago, well, they've given us, well, Iran's given us our guarantee they want to get rid of it. It means nothing.
2: Nothing.
1: No, stop talking guarantees or a deal. Start talking about how you will verify everything, because that's the only thing that matters, is the verification of it. And then you have to explain to your own party that if they agree to a deal, that you'll allow the money to start flowing again, that will go right back to the proxies that will be used to attack the United States.
2: That's why the mission has to be a two-tier approach. The regime has to be gone, and we have to have the uranium.
1: Well, that's what the president stated his goal was in that 8-minute speech.
2: Yep.
1: And then afterwards talked about the only thing acceptable is unconditional surrender. There is no deal in an unconditional surrender.
2: No.
1: One of the things, as we've criticized with this president, whether it came, you know, domestically, the DOGE checks and the tariff checks and everything else, we said, don't overpromise and underdeliver. Don't do it.
2: Well, and on national defense, don't ever do that.
1: No.
2: Because you come off as weak and everything falls on you. Everything, all the bucks stop with you. You're commander in chief. And you get all the credit for taking Iran out and taking the old Ayatollah out. But if you don't finish the job, you get zero credit for any of it.
1: Trump needs a new Iran strategy, editorial board Wall Street Journal. After weeks of insisting a deal with Iran is around the corner, President Trump may be admitting the reality. The regime is tapping the U.S. along in negotiations, he said Wednesday. The president has given diplomacy a chance, but they keep playing us for suckers. That's a quote from the president yesterday, he added. Is Mr. Trump ready at last for a new approach? For 9 weeks, a ceasefire has let Iran dictate events in the Gulf. The regime gets to start each skirmish, shooting at U.S. forces, U.S. allies, or commercial ships, then decides when the exchange ends. Iran also has used Hezbollah to fire on Israel, only to cite the resulting fighting in Lebanon as an excuse to stall talks with the U.S. Each prior Iranian attack has sent Mr. Trump racing to de-escalate. This meant forcing ceasefires in Lebanon and then blaming Israel when Hezbollah kept on shooting or playing down Iranian fire on U.S. troops as a trifle meriting love taps in reply. Iran's large strike on the Kuwaiti's airport was not a big deal, Mr. Trump said. He said the same of Iran's Sunday strike on Israel, urging it not to reply since the missiles didn't hurt anybody. That logic leads to trouble. Only by a miracle did two U.S. pilots survive after an Iranian drone struck and burned inside their Apache helicopter near the Strait of Hormuz on Monday. Yet Mr. Trump's early reaction was to say this too, quote, it wasn't a big deal. Criticize the idea of returning to war and have the U.S. Central Command announce that its response would be proportional. CENTCOM says it hit 20 air defense targets on Tuesday and Iran fired back in the Gulf, given Israel had also hit reconstituted Iranian air defenses. The combined effort could prepare for something larger, but Mr. Trump limited Israel's strikes and previewed his own in public. When the U.S. says proportional, Iran hears weak, as we said yesterday. Mm. Offering the regime such forward guidance signals that Mr. Trump still fears a return to war. Iran may reply with greater force if he strikes again, as the president said he would do as early as Wednesday night. Mr. Trump won't want to hear it, but he has been dancing to Iran's tune. He will have to break from it or go down as losing the war politically, despite the early military gains. It's not too much to say Mr. Trump faces similar choice as the one that Bush faced in Iraq in 2006-2007. The insurgency was winning, and Mr. Bush needed to shift his strategy or accept defeat. He chose the surge that broke the insurgency, and the U.S. was able to maintain influence in Iraq in that region. Mr. Trump had hoped for Iranian concessions, but he abandoned much of his leverage by showing he would not continue a return to war. Iran's regime has taken advantage. As Mr. Trump now acknowledges, the president also said Wednesday that a U.S. secret mission since May has helped 200 ships and 100 million barrels of oil escape the Strait of Hormuz. We took out the other night 22 ships late at night with no lights. That's why oil is $85 a barrel. That's progress and essentially a resumption of Project Freedom, while the U.S. blockade of Iranian ports imposes severe costs on the regime. But the strait is still largely closed to commercial shipping. Some 130 ships went through the Hormuz each day pre-war. So, but there you go. Goes the way for Mr. Trump to right the ship is to go on offense, and that means more pounding Iran.
3: Yep.
1: So there you go. You know, so you can sit there and criticize the critics of the president, but the president just verified that the critics that were pro-Trump and pro-Iran were actually correct. And how do we know that? Because the president said it yesterday.
2: Well, he basically quoted the New York Post.
1: Yeah.
2: So there you have it. I mean, you and I have been looking at this. Everybody, I think some of our listeners believe we have an insider, or we're insiders at the White House, because we say something and quite often something happens the next day. But all we're doing is observing reality. That's all we're doing. This isn't hard.
1: And understanding the reality of Iran and and the Islamic jihad mentality.
2: You and I have been through this for 47 years.
1: Yeah, this isn't new stuff.
2: No.
1: And
2: I don't want to, you know, and honestly, almost like erasing everything up until recently with what he's saying about Iran and stalls and the 38 times of saying they've got a deal and then saying I love inflation made you wonder if Joe Biden's back in control.
1: Yeah.
2: As if he ever were.
1: It was a bad day yesterday.
2: It wasn't
1: a good week for the president.
2: You cannot have that.
1: Nope.
2: And you have to go to work and complete the mission, because you can't afford to lose your base. If they're not motivated, we've seen that before. If the GOP base, the rank and file voter, is not motivated in November, if they have no confidence, they won't show up. We've seen that before. We don't want that. I want the GOP to win. And even then, if they win, you're still going to have a ton of challenges, because you're not going to have a super majority in the House or the Senate. So you have to start with the win. And you cannot piss off your base. Stop.
1: No.
2: This is national security.
1: And as we've seen, you know, and you know it because you don't see online.
2: Right.
1: You know, and that's where, you know, the influencers.
2: Right.
1: Nobody is saying, you know, they may say now if Trump goes back in, yeah, good, you know, good for you.
2: Right.
1: But nobody. I haven't seen one influencer. And these influencers are the cheerleaders of the president on anything that he does.
2: Right.
1: They've been completely quiet for the last week.
2: Yep.
1: Last couple of weeks, really, on Iran.
2: Right.
1: We are Red Eye Radio.
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5: Agriculture Secretary Brooke Rollins Wednesday, testifying before the Senate Agriculture Committee. She notes ethanol made from corn as a prime example of value-added, as several foreign markets have biofuel demand from consumers and regulatory objectives.
3: Sat down with some ethanol buyers in England, and as so many of these countries, whether we agree with them or not, but they have put themselves into a certain category of reaching certain numbers on carbon, etc. It is our farmers in America that will be, I believe, the most benefited from those rules around the world. We're already going to break records this year on corn exports. Ethanol exports are going to break records, but I think it's just the beginning of the opportunity.
5: I'm Rod Bain reporting for the U.S. Department of Agriculture in Washington, D.C.
2: This report brought to you by Cenex Fuels and Lubes.
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12: We are Red Eye Radio. He's Art Carney, and I'm Gary McNamara. And look, the danger for this president, because he is the leader of the Republican Party, is when he ran, people looked at him and said, people voted for him because they said, this guy cares about the working man.
13: Yeah, right. Yeah.
12: And that's where, you know, and he cares about Americans. He cares about the, remember the whole thing. Trump relates more to the construction worker than the actual, you know, the CEOs.
13: Yep.
12: That's who he really relates to.
13: Yep.
12: And that's how he really came to prominence here. You cannot, if that's been your brand, you can't sit there and say, oh, I love the inflation.
13: You can't.
12: You just can never say those words. No matter what you say afterwards, it doesn't matter.
13: That doesn't disarm anything.
12: Right. You can't do that.
13: No.
12: And, you know, and when he's talking about ballrooms or going to Knick games, I'm going to have another rally, or what was the other one? Trying to think, what was the other one that he was talking about? You come across as going, you care more about the imagery of being president than actually what you said you wanted to do for us. That's the danger that he is creating. And I want Republicans to win, and I want Trump to be successful. None of it comes, as anybody knows, from the fact that we don't want them to be successful.
13: No, I want them to win. Right. I don't want the GOP to win to keep the GOP in power necessarily as much as I want them to give him the power to finish his agenda on a number of things and the rest of his second term.
12: The whole UFC fight at the White House.
13: Yeah.
12: Stop it.
13: Yeah.
12: Stop it. Nobody gives a damn about that.
13: Right.
12: Stop it. I mean, just stop it. You're coming off. That's what I say. Stop coming off as an elitist. You did the opposite. That's how you became president the first time. You cared. You know, you cared about the success of the small guy. And now you're saying inflation doesn't matter. And look at all the things that we're doing to have fun. Stop it.
13: You have to finish on national defense. You have to finish the job. There is no half measure. There is no half measure. And you can't pause it because of an election. You'll lose your base.
12: Yeah.
13: You're finding that out very quickly. There's no deal to be had with Iran. None. The regime has to be gone. We need the uranium in our hands. Period. And I don't believe that's going to be a short-term thing.
12: Well,
13: because we don't know how deep the ties. We're told the 4,000. It could be 10,000. It could be 100,000.
12: But in order to do
13: loyal
12: that,
13: to the regime,
12: don't you have to get rid of the regime? It's like, you know, they've already said we've had regime change. Well, yeah, to what? The exact same thing.
13: Yeah, that's my whole point.
12: It's the exact same people. So you need to kill this level of government. If you're talking about succeeding, you had to kill the first level of government, the second, the third, the fourth, the fifth, the sixth, the seventh.
13: No, the entire regime has to be gone.
12: By stopping, as he did 10 weeks ago.
13: The loyalists rise to the top. Yep. You can't have any loyalists standing, period. You can't.
12: Because remember, your goal was unconditional surrender from them.
13: Yep.
12: He said it. We yep. did.
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20: Here's your News Talk 1310 KNOX forecast. Clear skies overnight with lows around 54. Southwest winds 8 to 15 miles an hour. Chance of thunderstorms Thursday. Daytime highs approaching 72. Cloudy skies with a few peaks of sun. Slight chance for scattered showers Thursday night. Lows around 51. High is 73 Friday under mainly clear skies. 64 Saturday. I'm meteorologist Megan Mulford on News Talk 1310 KNOX. Right now, 60.
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12: And he is Eric Harley, and I'm Gary McNamara. Coming up in just a minute, the gestating parent... back in the news again. Coming up in just a minute.
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12: You know, we did get some great when we talked about the whole gestating parent thing. Guys, I got to go back and find it. We got some of our listeners had some great.
13: Oh, yeah.
12: They had some great stuff on it. But
13: yeah.
12: It's back again.
13: Okay.
12: Officials in America's most populated township are taking urgent action to stop a Democrat-backed bill in New York State that would replace mother and father with gender-neutral parental terms. The emergency resolution from Hempstead Township comes just days after the New York State legislature passed a bill that would replace mother with the term gestating parent and father with non-gestating parent. It would also change paternity to parentage. Democrats say the measure is an effort to be more inclusive of the state's residents with non-traditional gender identities. It is now waiting action from Democrat Governor Kathy Hochul. And to show you how important that was, we played the audio cut of Hochul, about a week ago? And she just said, well, I don't know about the bill, and we'll all decide that later on. And she wouldn't answer the question.
13: You know, if you were to take this to the national level, to the federal level, that would mean that on our biggest of bombs, we'd have to change that to the gestating parent of all bombs. You couldn't call it the Moab. That it just complicates so many things. So by the way, it's just stupid. Let's start with reality. It's just stupid.
12: Why, you gestating parent F word?
13: That's right. That, you know, I said that when we first did this story. That's going to change one curse word dramatically.
12: Yes.
13: It will take the impact out of it dramatically. As Mitch Hedberg used to say, you can't have an argument in a tent because you can't slam the flap shut. Well, you're going to take all of the steam out of that one curse word.
12: Hempstead Township Supervisor John Ferretti told Fox News Digital the legislation is woke nonsense. As a father of two, it was an insult to me and to my wife, Ferretti said in an interview. As soon as I learned, the first thing I did was bring my wife into our bedroom and said, look what they did up in Albany. They're eliminating the terms mother and father from state law.
13: That's not very romantic.
12: His 9-year-old daughter overheard the conversation and got upset, asking her non-gestating parent, can I still call you dad? It really hit close to home, he continued. We need to take a stand in the town of Hempstead, the largest township in America, and make sure, I'm not really sure what that means, by the way, and make sure that we make it clear, because it's been said over and over again in this article, the largest township in America, and make sure that we make it clear to not just the residents of the town of Hempstead, but to residents throughout New York State, that we won't stand for this kind of woke nonsense. While the 2026 legislative session ended last week, Hochul has until the end of the year to sign the bill into law. Hochul told reporters last week she had not yet reviewed the proposal, because this would take a lot, you know, the review of it. I mean, mother, gestating parent, father, non-gestating parent. That's it.
13: Pretty simple.
12: I need to review this and I need to study this, and we need to all get together with a group of my advisors and take a blah, blah, blah, blah, blah, blah, blah, blah, blah, blah.
13: She really tries hard to walk that fence. It's not that hard.
12: See, I've known of her for a while because I'm from that area.
13: And you never have to, you know, here's the thing.
12: She may be dumber than Scott Pelley. You know, I don't want to be sexist here. You know, it's got nothing to do with, you know, whether that the fact that she's a, you know, gestating person and he's a non-gestating person.
13: Or whether she's past her prime, as Don Lemon would say. We wouldn't say that.
12: Right.
13: He said it.
12: Right.
13: He asked the question one time or made a comment.
12: She's past her prime.
13: Is she past her? We wouldn't. That would be wrong. I would just say she's old.
12: That's not unfair.
13: I'm
12: because
13: old.
12: Because you just haven't thrown that at her because she's a woman. You've thrown that at me many times.
13: Yeah. You know what old people are? They're old. We call them old people.
12: Well, why don't you call me something else? Because the other thing I can call you is you're an old person or you're dead.
13: You know, either, to turn it around.
12: Be happy that you're old.
13: I don't think you're past your prime. I keep hoping you get better. There's always room for improvement. Look, I don't know if she's past her prime. I know she's old.
12: Jeez, I'm older than her.
13: Yeah, how old's she?
12: 67.
13: Yeah, she's old. She's a senior. She's old. It's okay to say that. She's a senior. She's old.
12: We don't bring anything into it except
13: age.
12: The capacity of their mind.
13: She may not be past her prime. Right. I think the people in New York are hoping it gets better.
12: The supervisor said the emergency resolution in Hempstead is intended to ensure the town continues to recognize the term mother and father in its own laws and policies, regardless of whether the state measure ultimately becomes law. We're taking a stand because we will not allow woke Democrat liberals in New York State and the New York State legislature to erase a traditional family. They did not pass a law that adds language. They passed a law that erases mother and father from certain statutes under New York state law, and that is completely unacceptable. If Albany wants to add additional language to their state laws, they could have added additional language, and we would not be discussing this right now. Instead, they chose to erase mother and father and replace it, and we won't stand for that.
13: Yeah,
12: already said the resolution has garnered support among Republican lawmakers representing Nassau County, including the Assembly Minority Leader and others, which in New York State really means diddly and squat.
13: Exactly.
12: What the Republicans think.
13: Yeah.
12: In Kathy Hochul's New York, mom is now defined as gestating parent. Well, as one legislator said, the fight marks the latest cultural flashpoint involving Hempstead, a Republican-led township of roughly, no wonder, it's a township of 800,000 residents in Long Island.
13: That's the country's largest township, I heard.
12: Okay, all right. Now,
13: heard that on the radio a few minutes ago.
12: Well, that impresses me, 800,000. Now, that you are the largest. I don't know of another town larger than 800,000.
13: Well, shouldn't they graduate to cityship?
12: And within Nassau County, Hempstead officials previously backed measures, including a push to keep biological males from competing in girls and women's sports. So there you go.
13: All right.
12: God, what idiots. But the point is, they're not going to stop, which is why we are so passionate and critical of Republicans and the administration when they do something that we believe could result in them losing in November.
13: Yeah.
12: Because the other side on the issues are insane.
13: There's so much stuff that you can put in your ads. So much material to just fill your ads. Them in their own words. All you need is an editor. A 10-year-old YouTuber could put your ads together.
12: Yeah, I'm looking at this here, said Maggie McNeely with Concerned Women for America Legislative Action Committee. It's just absurd, but also inherently dehumanizing. It reduces women to just their reproductive organs, but women are so much more than that. They are individuals with unique abilities and capabilities. And yes, motherhood is one of the greatest things that a woman can be. Being a mother is an incredible gift.
13: No, I mean, she hits it right there. That's the point. Mom isn't just about giving birth.
12: You know, I told the story last week, about a week ago, maybe a little longer than that. I talked to an old boss of mine who's a liberal, but always said I'm not a crazy liberal when I worked for him decades ago.
13: Mm-hmm.
12: And I had total editorial control and everything else. He hired me. He's the one that hired me. He liked what you know what he said? He goes, your audience likes you. That's why he hired me.
13: Yeah.
12: And this goes back a long time ago. But we got into a conversation. We don't very often. I mean, we've never really got into a political conversation, you know, since we've really worked together. And he just started egging me on about, you know, this is on, you know, a messaging back and forth. And I was just, you know, playing with him, whatever. And he goes, well, what do you think? What do you think? You know, because he was saying, you know, would I vote for Tallarico over Paxton? And I said, no, I go, look, here's why I won't vote for a Democrat. And I laid it all out. And I put, and I think, number one, when I said identity politics is the racism of the Democratic Party, they've institutionalized racism, and the radical transgender movement is as misogynist and sexist as anything that I've ever seen in my life. And I said, you've basically the misogyny, and I think he really got upset. I think I really got him upset. And I told him what I don't like about Republicans and what I disagree with the administration about. Because I tell people what I believe. I don't care what party you're in.
13: Right.
12: If you're wrong, you're wrong.
13: Yeah.
12: You know, we can have the debate whether I'm right, as we always do.
13: Yeah.
12: Whether I'm right or you're right or we're both right or whatever. But the fact is, I've never seen, and I dare anybody, you know, to defend and say what the Democrats have done with the radical transgender movement isn't the most misogynist and sexist thing that has happened in this country in, I don't know, maybe 80 years when it comes to women.
13: Yeah.
12: It's absolutely horrible what they have done. It actually became the women's rights issue. But I laid out, you know, where I stand on the issues and where I disagree with both parties, but where I agree with both parties and the fact that I will still always vote Republicans because of the insanity of those issues with the Democrats. And he just goes, wrote something, and then about an hour later, he wrote back to me. He goes, did you just cut and paste that? Because that just sounds like, you know, MAGA doctrine. I just went, oh, my God, he's angry.
13: After all these years, he still doesn't get what you do for a living?
12: Yeah, he doesn't. No, he doesn't. It was, I think I got to him because I accused the party that he supports of institutionalizing racism, mm-hmm. misogyny, and sexism,
13: mm-hmm.
12: which is what Democrats believe they're completely against, yet it's exactly what they're for.
13: He should listen to the show.
12: Yeah, I agree.
13: We only mandate that you listen every night. The entire show every night. That's all we care about. And listen to the replay because there may be something you miss. So listen to the podcast during the day. If you stay up all night, if you can't stay up all night, quit your job.
12: But it's right there. It reduces women to just their reproductive organs. And we've seen, like I said, the radical transgender movement is even worse than this.
13: Yeah. Right.
12: Yeah. Complete total misogyny and sexism.
13: Yeah.
12: We are Red Eye Radio.
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12: I'm Gary McNamara. I see Stephen A. Smith and the president are going back and forth.
13: Yeah.
12: I added, Stephen A. Smith said the president shouldn't have gone to the New York Knicks game last week, and then boom, it's been back and forth. Trump, latest one, called him a low IQ individual and not that smart. And just for entertainment purposes, I would like to get two of them in the same room together.
13: Oh, I'd love that. I'd love that. Hey, if you can do a deal with Iranians, you could do a deal with Stephen A. Smith. Come on.
12: Yeah.
13: Oh, my gosh. That would be fun.
12: Oh, my gosh.
13: And where would it be?
12: He's an arrogant fool and a low IQ individual, he said, of Stephen A. Smith. I'd love that to happen. Just put both of them in a room and go.
13: Yeah.
12: That's the cage match they should have at the White House.
13: Oh, there you go. Yeah. Just have a big debate fest.

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6: ABC News, I'm Dave Packer. The U.S. and Iran trading strikes for the second day in a row. The Pentagon says multiple targets were hit, including Iranian air defenses and communication systems, and Iran firing back, again taking aim at U.S. allies in the region. American forces intercepting missiles bound for Jordan.
7: President Trump renewing his threat to target Iran's power plants and bridges, warning Iran will pay the price for taking too long to negotiate a peace deal.
8: They keep tapping us along. They keep playing us for suckers.
7: A top Iranian official threatening to expand the war, saying of the U.S., we are not afraid of fighting losers.
6: ABC's Martha Raddatz. Inflation making a comeback as the Iran war pushes oil and gas prices higher, the consumer price index surging 4.2%. over the last year. Billionaire Bill Gates voluntarily appearing before Congress Wednesday for a closed-door hearing over his relationship with Jeffrey Epstein. Gates has called it, quote, a mistake. This is ABC News. A terrifying scene inside a Chicago iconic park this week, a cross lit on fire. The symbol of hate desecrating the lakefront urban escape shocked Chicagoans. Chicago police do have a person of interest, someone seen fleeing the scene Tuesday around the time of the incident, but they're treating it as an arson investigation until they have enough evidence to bring hate crime charges. Father Michael Flager of St. Sabina's told ABC TV's Chicago station there's no mistaking what this means.
9: It was so premeditated. You made this cross somewhere. You carried it. You got it downtown. You put it in one of the most visible spots in Chicago. And then you set it afire.
6: The FBI has been brought in to investigate. Meanwhile, Father Flager says the community of St. Sabina will offer a $10,000 reward for information that leads to an arrest. Nail biter in Madison Square Garden. The New York Knicks set a record for the biggest NBA Finals comeback, rallying from 29 points down to beat San Antonio's 107-106 in Game 4. Dave Packer, ABC News.
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11: Here's your News Talk 1310 KNOX forecast. Clear skies overnight with lows around 54. Southwest winds 8 to 15 miles an hour. Chance of thunderstorms, Thursday. Daytime highs approaching 72. Cloudy skies with a few peaks of sun. Slight chance for scattered showers, Thursday night. Lows around 51. High is 73, Friday, under mainly clear skies. 64, Saturday. I'm meteorologist Megan Mulford on News Talk 1310 KNOX. Right now, 59.
12: Now, it's Red Eye Radio. Gary McNamara and Eric Harley talk about everything from politics to social issues and news of the day. Whether you're up late or you're just starting your day, welcome to the show. From the Relief Factor Studios, this is Red Eye Radio.
13: All across America, we are Red Eye Radio. He's Eric Harley and I'm Gary McNamara. Welcome and good morning. I got a question. Do I have to pretend to be a soccer fan now for the next couple of weeks? Do I have to fake?
14: I'm not going to be.
13: Okay, just wondering.
14: I'm not going to be. Look, to all the soccer fans, all right, great.
13: Yeah.
14: You enjoy that. It's like, when you're inside the U.S., don't call it football. Unless you plan to replace American football.
13: Well, some of the big games are being played at Dallas Stadium.
14: Uh-huh.
13: At Dallas Stadium.
14: Yeah. Where is that, Gary?
13: It must be in Dallas if it's Dallas Stadium. People of Arlington, too, not too pleased about that.
14: Oh, come on, Arlington. You had a good run.
13: Of the foreigners come in and change our stadium to Dallas Stadium. Who are these foreigners coming in?
14: Back when the stadium was in Irving. We're in Dallas with the Cowboys. No, you're not.
13: And I kept seeing news stories. There they are. They're covering up AT&T Stadium. It's now going to be Dallas Stadium, even though it's in Arlington.
14: All right. Wow. You know, it's and honestly, the argument, you know, it's you know, with the people who, well, you know, it's the most popular sport outside the U.S. I don't live outside the U.S. I don't care. There are many things that are popular outside the U.S. I don't care. And if you love it, I also don't care. Good for you. Enjoy it. You should enjoy it. I don't need to pretend to enjoy it. I just don't. You know?
13: By the way, with the Stars saying they're going to move to, Plano?
14: Yeah.
13: And then it's funny because people kept saying, the Mavs aren't moving out of Dallas. They're still in the Dallas proper. They're just not going to be downtown.
14: Yeah.
13: The best one I saw the other day was the sixth-floor museum is moving to Plano. And Dealey Plaza is moving to Plano.
14: And it'll be on the fourth floor, probably. We didn't have room on the sixth. Sorry. What? By the way.
13: When
14: it comes to men's soccer, if I wanted to see a bunch of guys, you know, in one venue running around not scoring, I'd go to a Rush concert.
13: Well, that's where I'll be 2 weeks from tomorrow. So,
14: well, and also, with Antigone drums, and by the way, everything coming out of the LA Forum show the other night, Governor DeSantis even commented on it. He said, you can never replace Neil, but you can certainly have a successor, the proper successor, something to that effect. And Governor DeSantis, you're absolutely right on that. And I'm watching, and these are amateur videos, but I watched them do the entire suite of 21-12. It was unbelievable. But it's also the first time that the other two guys in Rush, Alex and Getty, have had someone say to them, hey, there's an attractive woman backstage.
13: They said, I saw the other day, it was like, oh, finally, there's a woman at a Rush show.
14: And it's first time ever.
13: And she's on stage.
14: Well, and all the guys in the audience, because here's the thing. When you see I think you saw the same one I saw. Tom Sawyer. And this is the show at the LA Forum. So, you know, it's a big, big deal. And she crushed it. I mean, she crushed it.
13: I mean, that was one of the reasons is, you know, because I actually got tickets.
14: Yeah.
13: It was funny. They came up for sale and it said, you know, I've got the City MasterCard.
14: Yeah.
13: And I've looked at other concerts before. It's never done it. Never couldn't get in for anything.
14: Right.
13: And all of a sudden, I do it, and he goes, you got two seats if you want them. Here they are. And I went, well, these are perfect. Like first row of the balcony at whatever they're going to be calling the arena in Fort Worth now.
14: Yeah.
13: Because it was Dickies. They're changing it. But, you know, when they made that, that's like 15,000. Mm-hmm. They made that arena. You know, the whole end zone crumbles back to put a stage in there.
14: Right.
13: It's not like you have the whole end zone behind you and, where nobody sits. It goes right into that, so there's extra seating. But they made that arena to be acoustically perfect.
14: Right.
13: Mm-hmm. And, you know, for a larger, they consider one of the best arenas in the world to see a show. I saw Trans-Siberian Orchestra there a couple of years ago, and it was perfect. Yeah. I mean, it was just I'm like, they have to be lip syncing. This cannot be real. It just sounded so good. But when the tickets were there, I went, and I don't own one Rush album.
14: Mm.
13: And growing up in Buffalo, you know, we heard Rush before anybody.
14: Yeah.
13: You
14: know, for me, I mean, I was steeped in Fly By Night and 21-12.
13: I never had to buy any Rush because it was always on the radio. But what got me was what got a lot of people. Just could never get by Getty's voice.
14: I liked it early on. I liked it actually throughout the career. I think on the live shows, it's very clear there's certain notes, you know, you can't hit at a certain age. The one thing that it appears that they're not doing is live auto correct, live pitch correct, which a lot of bands do. There was, you know, back in the day, there was lip syncing going on by a lot of bands, but Getty's singing live and, you know, which is fine. There are some notes I think he recognizes he can't hit. So he sings like the alternate, which would be, you know, the version of it, basically hitting the notes that he can hit. And it's almost like singing harmony, the harmony version. And that's good. For me, I don't think I needed to see them live again. I knew there was going to be a lot of press about this and a lot of videos. I've seen them, I don't know how many times over the years. Three or four, I think, is the count. I know I have tickets for my ticket stub still for three of the shows. But I think I saw ultimately four.
13: Well, I was a big fan of hers when she played in Jeff Beck. So I'm a huge Jeff Beck fan.
14: Yeah.
13: And
14: which probably was harder than quite frankly, than trying to fill the shoes of Neil Peart.
13: We talked about that, you know, to play
14: you know,
13: for,
14: I mean, because it's so, you know, I said it when Jeff Beck passed away. There are so many techniques that you could try and steal from people like Eddie Van Halen, the guitar greats, Stevie Ray Vaughan, Jimi Hendrix, you know, all of that. By the way, those that may not know, Jimi Hendrix was Mitch Mitchell's guitar player, the drummer Mitch Mitchell. The drummers always say Jimi Hendrix was his guitar player, not the other way around. He wasn't the drummer for Hendrix. But if you look at the greats and you look at the techniques, nobody there are a handful of them where you can't duplicate it. There are some people that have done a great job in trying to play the songs, but Beck was one of them. I think Mark Knopfler is right in there where you can't do what they do because of their unique style.
13: Dire Straits,
14: you know, it's just and it's just unbelievable. You know, and so I you and I were talking about it in one of our meetings the other night, and it was like, that may be, if not more difficult, certainly about as difficult as trying to play Neil Peart live. Now, Neil, they talked about how difficult it was. And you know, you've got all these drummers who do these massive shows, their final tour, which was, I think, 2015. There were things that were going on with him. We didn't know at that time that he was ill, but some other things that were going on. He had gone on a long motorcycle ride, and his boots had worn blisters on his feet. And so he was, but he was still, he would tape them up and play every night, you know, a real trooper. But trying to, you know, as I think Governor DeSantis put it best, you're not going to, there is no replacement, but an honorable successor to that, to be able to play that show, because she is also a technician. She's the way that Neil was. And if you know anything about drums, I started playing drums about the same time I started playing guitar. Played drums in high school band. And I'm nowhere near the level, of course, that they are, but I have an understanding of what it takes, how much work that would be to reach her level. My gosh.
13: Yeah.
14: It's natural talent, certainly, but it's also the work when you've got to fit in because she's played with the greats.
13: Yeah. It's, and for me, like I said, when I just happened to go and I went, well, you know something? For me, it was really after Neil's death, and I watched so many of the documentaries and I found them fascinating.
14: Yeah.
13: Fascinating. And then I was always, it was interesting. I was always a fan of the lyrics of Subdivision.
14: Mm-hmm. Yeah.
13: Not that I consider, I mean, that, and to me, that was one of their poppy songs.
14: Oh, yeah,
13: I, but
14: yeah.
13: But I think the beginning of it is a great intro to any song.
14: Yeah.
13: But I loved Subdivisions because it talked about alienation.
14: Mm-hmm.
13: It talked about peer pressure, you know, to conform. And it talked about, and I know people, I know people that, you know, and the song Subdivision is about the fact that you grow up in a subdivision and, you know, you meet the same people and what you are, you're always expected to be in
14: right.
13: that
14: yeah.
13: peer group.
14: Right.
13: And
14: yeah.
13: I know
14: a box cutter kind of a,
13: yes,
14: approach,
13: I know yeah. a couple of people that actually grew up mm-hmm. in a subdivision, women.
14: Mm-hmm.
13: I don't know any men that fit this, but two women I know that even as they grew up, the expectations of their friends where they could only reach a certain level and that level was where they were in junior high school, that you could never advance. And they were actually told this by their friends and parents of their friends. Look, this is where you are and this is where you're always going to be.
14: Mm-hmm.
13: And I always found it fascinating in Subdivision, you know, that whole concept, you know, related to me. But I just said, yeah, always become more impressed through the years of Alex's guitar work
14: yeah.
13: and his production work. I'm a
14: yeah,
13: huge
14: yeah,
13: oh, what's the band that he does? He produced a great guitarist out of Canada called the Dave Barrett Trio.
14: Mm.
13: And Alex produced, I think, their two albums ago, I think it was, he produced it. It's a great album. It really, really, really is. And for me, I got lost because remember, I grew up on the border. There's a ton of Canadian bands.
14: Mm-hmm.
13: And for me, at that time when Rush came out, you know, it was stuff like, you know, Max Webster, Chilliwack. I mean, I was into a different thing.
14: All of that hit big in San Antonio and Del Rio, and I'll still never be able to figure that out. Anybody who grew up down there back in the day in that era knows that the rock radio in San Antonio, of course, dominated I think rock radio in Texas, along with Dallas stations, but I was listening to San Antonio stations. But Canadian bands, Moxie,
13: yeah.
14: Rush, all of them were getting airplay. A lot of airplay.
13: And then I was getting into prog rock, so Saga out of the Toronto area
14: mm-hmm.
13: was big, and it just sort of, Rush was there, but it was never, you know, it's like for me with AC/DC.
14: Mm-hmm.
13: I never bought one AC/DC record. You didn't have to.
14: Mm-hmm.
13: They were always on, but I always thought, you know, AC/DC comes on in the car and you blast it.
14: Mm-hmm.
13: And I would never forget working at the steel mill and the first time I heard Back in Black and, you know, knew it was about Bon Scott and went, whoa.
14: Mm-hmm.
13: You know, it's just like, whoa. And then when it hit 3 a.m. when I was working third shift as a machinist at Worthington Compressors in South Buffalo, this massive complex with 100, you know, foot ceilings and everything, all these huge cranes coming down. And at 3 a.m., this one station played Hell's Bells. Every single day at 3 a.m., the bell would go bung,
14: yeah.
13: bung, and you could hear it throughout the entire plant.
14: Yeah.
13: And that was just, and so those are just, but I never bought one of the records.
14: Yeah. Yeah.
13: And never had any interest in seeing them live.
14: Yeah. I bought the Bon Scott. I saw them live twice. I bought the Bon Scott albums. Never saw them with Bon Scott. But the Brian Johnson story, you know, he was actually, they called him to do an audition. He said, well, I'm going to be in that town, you know, because he had been singing with Jordy. And Bon Scott actually brought Brian Johnson's
13: yes.
14: name up
13: great
14: before
13: point.
14: He died
13: yep. mm-hmm.
14: and said, this guy's a great singer.
13: Yep.
14: So they called him to audition. He goes, well, I've got to do a jingle. The jingle was for Hoover Vacuums. You can still find it on YouTube. Brian Johnson from AC/DC singing it. And
13: I've heard some of the stuff from Jordy and you're like, okay,
14: yeah.
13: it's him, but it's just so different.
14: Well, it was a pop feel and of course different era really. But then he said, they sat him down and said, you know, when he basically was kind of picked, they said, all right, here you go. They gave him a room with a bed, a nightstand, a pen, and some paper. And then he had started his own auto body shop. So he was thinking cars. And he wrote down, she was a fast machine. She kept her motor clean. The rest is history.
13: Yeah.
14: And interesting. Yeah.
13: Just interesting stuff in music. But yeah, it'll be fun to go. My buddy Jerry's flying in.
14: Yeah.
13: You know, Jerry from Jerry and Mary and Gary.
14: Mm-hmm.
13: He's flying in. I said,
14: yeah.
13: And I said, I know it's going to catch off guard. I go, but I pulled the ticket for a couple of tickets for Rush. You want to go? And he goes, yeah. And I don't think he owns a Rush record either.
15: Mm-hmm.
13: But it was like, yeah. And I just said, as long as Getty stays away from the real high notes, I think it might be really cool.
15: Yeah. Yeah. It's real difficult, you know, and he's not going to fake it, you know. So no.
13: We are Red Eye Radio.
15: Brought to you by FPPF, Fuel Power Max.
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13: We are Red Eye Radio. He's Eric Harley and I'm Gary McNamara. All right, it's time for our Senator Kennedy. Audio cut of the week.
14: All right.
13: All right. Talking about Graham Plattner.
14: All right.
13: And the Senate race in Maine. Here we go. All right.
15: And Mr. Plattner seems to be one of the new faces of the loon wing of the Democratic Party. He's angry. When I see him on TV, he always looks like he's straining to have a stool.
14: And I'm guessing he doesn't mean seat.
13: No.
14: Okay.
13: Let's continue with it. Yeah, more to say.
15: Okay. His supporters say, you don't understand him. He's just idiosyncratic. I guess he goose steps to the beat of his own drummer. But his history shows there's more than that. I mean, this guy makes... He makes Congresswoman Ocasio-Cortez look like Aunt Bee in Mayberry. I mean, his Mr. Plattner's comments about black people, his cavalier attitude toward rape, his stated preference for masturbating in a porter potty, his contempt for America. I think at one point he implied that he wished the Taliban were better shots to kill our people. This is not normal.
13: There you go.
14: That's true.
13: No, it is.
14: It's not normal. I know.
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26: Here's your News Talk 1310 KNOX forecast. Clear skies overnight with lows around 54. Southwest winds 8 to 15 miles an hour. Chance of thunderstorms Thursday. Daytime highs approaching 72. Cloudy skies with a few peaks of sun. Slight chance for scattered showers Thursday night. Lows around 51. High is 73 Friday under mainly clear skies. 64 Saturday. I'm meteorologist Megan Mulford on News Talk 1310 KNOX. Currently, it's 58 degrees.
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13: And he's Eric Carly and I'm Gary McNamara. Welcome. Thanks for being here.
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14: Yeah, and thank you for
13: that. Hey, any grammatical errors I make or any stumbling, I'm old.
14: Yeah.
13: All right.
14: I'm not arguing that.
13: Noah Rothman wrote, here's the headline in National Review, Graham Plantner is a very toxic masculinity stereotype the left invented. this is just a couple of great paragraphs when you think about it. When you think about the stereotype that the left has created about men.
0: Mm-hmm.
13: That we live in the, oh, what's the word again? I can say plutocracy, not plutocracy.
0: Yeah.
13: I got mind blank here. Oh, I just was thinking about it a couple seconds ago, and it's just the male-dominated society. The patriarchy.
0: Oh, yeah, yeah, yeah.
13: The whole thing with the patriarchy and the patriarchy and men control and men control.
0: When you they're know, the ones, when they're the side on the left that is pushing women out of women's sports.
13: Right. You know, the whole patriarchy, we got to get rid of the patriarchy. You know, Me Too has now become, he says, and Nazis, you've destroyed that. So it's more than just two things. It's also the patriarchy you've destroyed.
0: And by the way, nobody can wear that mustache correctly except for Skunk Baxter. Give it up.
13: Right. But the whole toxic masculinity that, you know, that's what men are, and especially conservative men. And the point Nora Rothman's coming out and saying, he goes, everything that they made up about men, everything that they said all men were like, the patriarchy, sexism, misogyny, is all encapsulated in Plattner.
0: Yeah.
13: And it's like, she writes here, then in the wake of the Democratic Party stumbles in 2024, the progressive political class concluded that they had alienated far too many men. Kamala Harris's defeat set off a panicky scramble to address the problem.
0: Permission with, structure.
13: With gimmicks. We just need our own Joe Rogan to compete in the manosphere.
0: You they had tell Joe themselves. Rogan.
13: If we were less wonkish, we might break through. It was self-flattery dressed up as a critique. True believers in the toxic masculinity construct seem to have taken a different approach. Give the bastards what they want. That's how you get a Graham Plattner. The top of the ticket in Maine embodies all the worst traits that the progressive left assumed were present in all men. He's a habitual liar and a provocateur. He's crude. He's boorish. He glamorizes violence for its own sake. He thinks in stereotypes. He is allegedly physically and emotionally abusive to the women in his life. Progressives spent the better part of a decade telling themselves and anyone willing to listen that all men were, in their way, Plattnerian. And I saw that word and I went, I don't know that word. It's an offshoot of Plattner.
0: Yeah, there you go.
13: In their own ways, we're Plattner. In Maine, they're selling the voters the vicious stereo archetype that they constructed in their own minds.
0: Yeah.
13: Wow.
0: No, that's exactly it.
13: Look, wow.
0: And we didn't need to go any further than, and that was so well written, but we don't need to go any further than Tim Walz. He was the permission structure. He said it.
13: They needed more toxic masculinity.
0: Well, you got to have the proper mustache, number one.
13: Then Tim could give.
0: Yeah.
13: No, but you're right. Only Skunk Baxter can
0: only
13: pull that
0: Skunk
13: off.
0: Baxter can make that happen. Yeah. For those that don't know, guitarist for Donna Summer.
13: But you know, the...
0: Waiting for the email correction. By the way, that's also correct.
13: He played with everybody.
0: He did. He said at one time during that time he was doing so many disco songs, he and another session guitarist would call each other and say, okay, what, you know, let's try and guess the one note we would be playing all week long, because disco basically was one note. So what note will it be this week? And now, then he got the call from Donald
13: the interesting
0: Summer.
13: Thing about him, though, because it was funny, because I was telling my brother about it the other day. My brother was talking about Woodstock. He'd watched a documentary on Woodstock. And I told him, I said, you know, Jeff Skunk Baxter was great friends with Jimi Hendrix and said, Hendrix's version of the Star Spangled Banner was not an anti-war anthem. No. He said,
0: he was a patriot. He said,
13: Jimi Hendrix was a patriot. He goes, you know, yeah, he was into drugs and everything else. He served. He goes, he did not buy into the anti-war stuff.
0: Right.
13: He goes, and people didn't know it. Right. He goes, but I knew him and I knew him well.
0: Yeah.
13: So, what a historian he is to listen to, to him. You know, the other thing, though, because we talk about misogyny and sexism and all that, and we were talking about, you know, them going to the Rush concert in two weeks from tomorrow. And, you know, Annika, you know, the drummer for Jeff Beck is the drummer there. And, you know, and you hear all this, well, is there sexism or, you know, this and kind of woman. And you see people make that accusation that other people are doing it, but I don't see it.
0: No.
13: Because, you know, it's like when Ann and Nancy Wilson of Heart talked about the sexism that they got. Well, that was inside the record industry in the music business.
0: Yeah, the exact.
13: That was never. I never. When I look back at the music that I, you know, I like, if you sit there and you say, Taylor Swift sucks. Oh, then you hate women artists. Mm. No. And, you know, and I go back to all the women that I use because what I really became a fan of was really the women of Motown.
0: Well, Hart wrote Barracuda and it was about an executive, actually.
13: Yeah.
0: The song Barracuda was about an executive. I was a kid. And when I remember the first time listening to the Dog and Butterfly album. And I'm like, oh, man. I mean, it was everything was just spot on. Some of the stuff in the 80s.
13: Well, they had to go ballads, you know.
0: Well, even they say there's a couple of songs they no longer perform, you know, for various reasons from that album. But and the fact that the only number one song they've ever had was sang by Nancy, not Ann.
13: What was that?
0: These Dreams.
13: Oh.
0: Yeah.
13: Okay.
0: Yeah. She did a great job, but that was kind of that era was different for them. Ann talks about that the MTV age, though. They were like, okay, we're doing videos now. You need to lose weight. You need to do this.
13: Well, I actually saw the original, you know, What About Love?
0: Mm-hmm. Mm-hmm.
13: I actually saw the band that made that song.
0: Mm-hmm.
13: Back in probably 79 or 80, a band called Toronto from Toronto.
0: Mm-hmm.
13: They're the ones, you know, Hart didn't write that song, What About Love?
0: Right.
13: And, I didn't have any prejudice. Growing up, I didn't have any prejudices at all. I mean, in music, certainly none at all. If I liked it, it was great. I didn't care. I didn't care the color of the skin. I didn't care the style. I just cared about talent,
0: right,
13: even when I was younger. And so when Hart came out, I was like, wow. But it was interesting how all these women talk about the sexism that they encountered. I'm like, where? The audience? No, the record business. Oh, where the liberals are.
0: Mm-hmm. Executives.
13: Executives, at
0: that time.
13: Right. And so, but yeah, I just thought about that when we're talking about Plattner and the sexism and all that, but because we had talked
0: about music. Well, but, you know, it's kind of the same line. I mean, the liberals always say, you know, look at how many Hollywood liberals covered up the big scandal with what's his name, the producer.
13: Yeah.
0: And
13: Harvey Weinstein.
0: And that they, at that point, they all knew it. There were jokes made about it at award shows. And if you look at that, everybody in the room at those award shows had the power by then to do something about it and say something about it. And then they just didn't. And, you know, if you're young and new in the industry, you know, I believe you still have to say something. Otherwise, it's going to happen to others. But when you're powerful, people like Jane Fonda and other people, you know, and the comments that were made after all that came to be, it was like, wait a minute. You guys had leverage at that time. You no longer needed Harvey Weinstein. And you could easily, right. And by the way, if you think you did, does that not prevail over your career? I would think it would.
13: And when I heard, some people, not a defense, but they were saying, well, when he, you know, yeah, he might have been that way even in the 70s and the 80s, but it was more accepted back then. And I remember hearing that and going, no, it wasn't.
0: No.
13: No, it wasn't. I worked in the bank at that time. It wasn't accepted. And I worked for Harvey Weinstein.
0: Not in movies, to be clear.
13: And not in movies, no. At the club that he owned, the small club he owned, which was the first place the Police, for example, played when they came to Buffalo, a club called Stage One. I was a club DJ there. I played tunes in between the sets of the bands. And he probably was in there. I never met him. But that place was run. I mean, the management ran that place. You know, it was professional.
0: It was never accepted.
13: It was never accepted. It wasn't accepted between the employees. It wasn't accepted anywhere. And where I was in the 70s, it was never accepted. That kind of stuff. And so when they started using that as a defense for him, well, you know, it was more accepted back then. No, it wasn't.
0: No.
13: Quit that job? And I quit that. It wasn't my full-time job. I was helping out a friend of mine, the late Tom Conley, who was a great club DJ. Different than club DJs are today. This is mixing rock tunes back then. It's because they came in. They said, okay, everybody who works here has to take a lie detector test in the next 90 days or you're gone. I go, what? And then New York State made lie detector tests illegal. And I went, they did it one point, I think, in the next 6 months. But I just said, well, I'm putting in my 90-day notice. They go, what do you hide? And I go, what are you talking about? Half the records in that booth I bought. I really didn't make much money working here because you guys never had a record collection. You go in there, probably 50 of those records are mine. I go, no, I'm just not going to take a lie detector test to have a job. Were you going to take a lie detector test to make sure you're a good boss? And so I just, and they were just, I'll never forget, everybody was shocked. Everybody else was like, really? I go, nah, I'm not taking a lie detector test to stay here. It's a part-time job. I'm doing it for the fun of it.
0: Plus, years from now, we'll all find out what the owner is all about.
13: Exactly. I wish I would have said, well,
0: right?
13: If the owners take it, then I will too.
0: Yeah. If Harvey does it,
13: If Harvey does it, I'll do it. Yeah. But.
0: Yeah.
13: Because he was part of Harvey and Corky's Harvey and Corky's production. They were the big concert promoter in Buffalo. That's how Harvey Weinstein started.
0: Mm. Yeah.
13: Him and his partner, Corky.
0: Mm.
13: And so they would book at the big auditorium. They owned the Century Theater and they owned Stage One. So they had they booked the big arena.
0: Right.
13: They booked, the theater and then they booked the club.
0: Right.
13: And the first place the Police played was there.
0: Yeah.
13: Yeah. So, right at like the week that Roxanne came out. So, yeah, Aerosmith played there one time under a different name. They came in a different name and Aerosmith played there. Bunch of different great bands play there.
0: Yeah.
13: Yeah.
0: Yeah.
13: But this whole thing about Platner, it's really interesting because now you've got three things. They can't use Nazi anymore. They can't say Republicans are Nazi because you got a real one.
0: Yeah.
13: And then the entire thing of sexism, misogyny. Sorry.
0: They own
13: you
0: that.
13: Guys own it now.
0: Yep.
13: We are Red Eye Radio.
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0: Charlie, and I'm Gary McNamara in a sneezing fit.
1: It's like, yeah. I couldn't turn on the microphone. I was sneezing.
0: Yeah.
1: Oh, man. Oh, man. Oh, man.
0: These, wow.
1: The summer allergies.
0: Yeah.
1: Yeah.
0: Just. I think mine are letting up just a little bit. So, I've been better.
1: Man. Little sense of panic. It's like Ron's pointing. It's like, time to go on. Go on. And I'm like.
0: You can't quit sneezing.
1: Punch you.
0: So yeah.
1: I'm okay right now.
0: So. All right. Good. Yeah, be careful on your way home.
1: Who was I sneezing at?
0: I don't know.
1: At you.
2: No. I get it. I see what you mean.
0: That may be it.
1: My gosh, I'm impersonating you now.
0: Yeah, I wouldn't. That's not a good play.

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3: ABC News, I'm Dave Packer. Ramped up attacks in the Middle East, the U.S. unleashing another round of strikes on Iran for the second day in a row. Iran fired back at neighboring U.S. allies, setting off alerts in Jordan and Kuwait. President Trump now threatening to bomb Iran Thursday if they don't agree to a deal. ABC News National Security and Defense Analyst Mick Mulroy was Deputy Assistant Secretary of Defense for the Middle East.
4: Hopefully, as the U.S. intended on this, this pushes them to the table and not away from it.
3: The escalation comes as the war is blamed for soaring prices, with inflation surpassing 4% for the first time in 3 years. And the market's taking a big hit Wednesday, the Dow tumbling 953 points, the NASDAQ and the S&P 500 also down. The trial is underway for the man accused of setting one of the most destructive wildfires in California history. Jonathan Rinder Kanesht has pleaded not guilty to starting the Palisades Fire in Los Angeles. This is ABC News. Two court clerks in Utah facing federal charges accused of helping immigrants illegally evade ICE.
5: The four-count indictment charges the municipal court clerks with obstruction and conspiring to transport and harbor illegal aliens. Federal prosecutors say when they learned that immigration enforcement officers were at their Logan, Utah courthouse, clerks Jennifer Joma and Lauren Morrow looked up the names on that day's docket to determine who might be an ICE target. Prosecutors say one person ICE had hoped to arrest was let out a back door of the courthouse by the two clerks, while others said to be in the country illegally were also let out of the building without ICE noticing.
3: ABC's Stephen Portnoy. Robots trying to learn tasks like grasping a cup will get lessons from a human wearing an ultrasound wristband that captures movement of muscles, tendons, and ligaments. MIT researchers hope that this new tool will help robots gain dexterity to be able to pick up things like humans can. Dave Packer, ABC News.
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19: Here's your News Talk 1310 KNOX forecast. Mainly clear skies overnight with lows around 54. Winds out of the southwest, 8 to 15 miles an hour. Chance for storms Thursday. Daytime highs approaching 71. Partly cloudy Thursday night. Chance for storms 52. Highs level off around 72 Friday under sunny skies. 64 Saturday. I'm meteorologist Megan Mulford on News Talk 1310 KNOX. Currently, it's 56 degrees.
20: 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Gary McNamara and Eric Hurley talk about everything from politics to social issues and news of the day. 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
21: All across America, we are Red Eye Radio. He is Eric Hurley and I'm Gary McNamara. Hi. All right. We got a lot to talk about today.
22: Yeah, we do.
21: But I can't believe that I missed this. I did not see it in the interview that he did. But, one of the things we said about Scott Pelley getting fired, one of the things I said is the first thing that I would notice if I was his boss and a ton of other, political activists that exist in there is it comes across to the public that you have no curiosity.
22: Yeah.
21: You know, when you look at the Andrew McCabe interview, for example, as we said, there was a complete lack of curiosity, which means you go in and you say, well, I don't understand this. You make this allegation. Where does this come from?
22: Right.
21: Well, we can't tell you. Well, then how do we know it's legit if you can't tell us? But, and so we brought that up the other day that, yes, he's a political activist, so there has to be a lack of curiosity for what you don't want to broadcast.
22: Yeah.
21: But when he said this, there were two things yesterday that I went, wow. When Scott Pelley said he had no idea who Barry Weiss was until it was announced she was going to be the head of CBS News. You're fired.
6: Yeah. Yeah, you're fired for, you sound like that reporter from the New York Times that pretended to be traveling and wrote articles as if he were traveling. Remember that years ago? Yeah. Several years ago. I forget how long ago that was, but it goes back several years. And it turns out the person was never actually traveling to go do the stories, just writing them from home. And I thought to myself at that time, well, why would you bother? You work for the New York Times. You're not, you know, you're not interested in journalism. Go ahead and make it up as you go along. But it sounds like a lame excuse, because remember his position in that meeting where he went off on the executive producer and Barry Weiss. It was, nobody knows you. You don't have experience. I mean, this is the thoughts he was trying to convey, just attacking them on your nobodies. And now he's trying to use that as a defense for his behavior. There's no way you didn't know who Barry Weiss was. If Barry Weiss had never been on board at the Twitter files and came straight from New York Times to CBS, he would have run down the hall and give her a hug.
21: Oh, yeah.
6: That would have been, if she had never done the work at this at Twitter for right. Elon Musk's project, she would have been welcomed with, and straight from the New York Times, welcomed with open arms. He probably would have done a piece on 60 Minutes about her.
21: But it shows you the fact, either he's lying.
6: Yeah.
21: And I believe he's lying.
6: I believe he's lying.
21: Because she authored, remember, the Twitter files, she was the main author of it. And when did she put out that report? Which means she was working on it for a significant portion of that year. Mm-hmm. How long ago did the first report come out that, you know, Barry Weiss did, that was the biggest story in the political story in the country for a significant period of time?
6: Yeah.
21: That was 2022.
6: Yeah.
21: So he's trying to convince you, Scott Pelley, that he had no idea of Barry Weiss authoring, you know, when that report came out, the first report in December of 2022.
6: Right.
21: So 3.5 years.
6: Right.
21: He had never had heard her name, had no idea what she did. And then she took that and catapulted that into the free press.
6: Mm-hmm. Which made noise.
21: Which absolutely made noise. And he's trying to convince you that he had no idea who she was until she was made the head of CBS News. He's lying.
6: He's lying because he's trying to justify his childish behavior and his comments during that meeting that got him fired.
21: Yep. I had no idea who she was until she... It's like, it's an absolute lie. But if you're saying, well, how do you guys know what's in his brain? Because it was the biggest story of the year. It was the same thing with the New York... Remember when the New York Times wrote that editorial the map after the shooting
6: was it Heather somebody with that you mean the one that wrote the statistics report, the stats report?
21: Report that the vice presidential candidate at that time, I got mine blank here. McCain's vice presidential candidate,
6: Sarah Palin.
21: Mm-hmm. Right, the whole Sarah Palin thing.
6: Yeah.
21: The
6: lawsuit and everything wrote.
21: Right of the of right of the
6: target
21: the target exactly.
6: Yeah, right,
21: and we said they knew it. They're lying. They knew it because we all knew it. It was the biggest story in the media. They were lying.
6: Right. Yeah, because that surrounded the Gabby Gifford shooting.
21: Right, the Gabby Gifford shooting, exactly. Right. So they knew, you know, and we said, sorry, they're lying. But if you want to say, okay, you guys are going too far, well, then he should be fired then for a few reasons. Number one, he was lying. Or number two, if he's considered your main anchor of 60 Minutes and actually has no idea about the Twitter files, Barry Weiss, Elon Musk taking over Twitter, and he's completely clueless as to all of that ever existed. Tell me where we are wrong in our analysis that he should be fired from 60 Minutes just because of that, even if you don't believe he was lying.
6: Well, it's because there are a few things here. You and I both believe he's lying.
21: Yes.
6: You're a horrible liar. That might be a reason for me to fire you. You can't even lie well because you're lying to make yourself look stupid.
21: And
6: now, you may be stupid, but I believe you're lying here.
21: Yes. There's no way you could miss that story.
6: There's no way.
21: You know, in fact, you think about it. Barry Weiss has been really at the forefront. You can look at her as the person, because again, creating the free press, but she's been right in the heart of the debate about bias in the media. Because she's not a conservative Republican.
7: Right.
21: In her life, she's been a liberal Democrat. That's who she, but she believed, and that was the story. And everybody listening right now, you know it. If you're a Democrat, you know it. And Scott Pelley had no idea who she was. It's not believable. And then the Leslie Stahl story. I mean, when she said the worst thing she's ever experienced was the firing of Scott Pelley in her life. It's like, oh my God, what a blessed life you've lived.
6: Right.
21: If that's so, a coworker gets fired, that's the worst thing in your long life you've ever experienced. Again, I don't believe her.
6: No.
21: She's staying that because she wants to create this incredible drama, which again, if I'm CBS, I'm like, I don't want her.
6: All right. So CBS Evening News, Scott Pelley was no longer the anchor then, but CBS Evening News aired a story on the Twitter files December.
21: Well, of course they did.
6: 14th, 2022, and it was probably you know attacking the Elon Musk and the idea of the Twitter files. I don't know, but I'm just guessing. But he was working for CBS News at the time,
21: right?
6: At 60 Minutes,
21: right? It was a huge story.
6: There's no way he didn't learn it through the hallways. If it was on the evening news, they probably put it on the table for 60 Minutes at some point. I don't know if they ever aired anything on 60 Minutes.
21: It was one of the biggest stories
6: of
21: 2022.
6: Yes.
21: And
6: it was the change because it was after Elon Musk bought Twitter.
21: Right.
6: It was the change. In fact, without the Twitter files, there probably wouldn't have been much of the world would be saying, you know, oh, he's, you know, I mean, there's still many of them are still saying this. You know, he's just a, you know, someone who moved right. He's just a right winger, Elon Musk. And he's not justified. But if you took a look at just the basics of what was found in the Twitter files, you have to be frightened as to what your government would do and did do during those years at Twitter.
21: It's probably one of the biggest media stories.
6: Yeah, I don't know anybody that challenged the emails and the messages to you that came out and challenged the messages between like the FBI and the staff at Twitter at the time that was exposed, all that stuff that was exposed. The evidence itself, I don't know that anybody ever came out.
21: No, they attacked them personally.
6: Right.
21: But no, I don't think anybody ever did. But it was I'm looking back and I'm thinking to myself, you know, again, I go back maybe a few years. It might have been the biggest media story since the initial criticism of the Washington Post as the, you know, being criticized by the Nixon administration for Watergate.
6: Yeah. Right.
21: Because that went on for a while. Those stories went on for a significant period of time. But, you know, Elon Musk taking over Twitter, the censoring, the FBI's involvement in it, what the Twitter files found out, may be the biggest media story in the past half century. Maybe even bigger than Watergate. Because Watergate was just an investigation of a newspaper investigating a story. This was about government intrusion and government influence to censor what they didn't like through private organizations and private media outlets, and a ton of people that were anti one candidate involved in working in social media to help censor, with a relationship law enforcement, with a relationship to current law enforcement working in the FBI.
7: The closest 60 Minutes ever did on the Twitter files was a piece in November of 22, early November of 22, on social media and political polarization in America. Just generally speaking, the chat, the back and forth on social media. But there's no way. The following month, CBS Evening News, and again, he wasn't anchor then, Scott Pelley, but down the hallway at CBS Evening News, they did a story on it, and there's no way he didn't know about it then. Well, you're lying, Scott Pelley.
21: But that was just the report that came out. They had to do story after story.
7: Oh, yeah.
21: I'm assuming of the actual, remember, congressional hearings.
7: Yes.
21: Where you had, you know, Schellenberger out there, because they were part of it also, Schellenberger and Taibbi, especially that were being attacked personally. And then remember what a big story it was. Was it Taibbi? Where the FBI showed up at his, or the IRS showed up at his door? Or was it Schellenberger? I can't remember who it was.
7: I can't remember which one it was, but it was one of those
21: right,
7: two.
21: Remember that whole thing?
7: They showed up the day he was testifying.
21: Right, the day he was testifying. And remember they said it was about a refund or something. It was like, yeah, the IRS doesn't show up at your door like that.
7: Yeah, we owe you money.
21: And so it was such a big story, and Scott Pelley is trying to convince you that he didn't know about any of it. Well, then you're fired. You're fired because you're either lying or, it proves what I've said, you are in this insular bubble where you have no idea what the hell's going on in the world, and you're considered one of the major focus points of 60 Minutes.
7: You're a horrible liar.
21: Yeah.
7: You made up a lie that just makes you sound ignorant.
21: I know. It's just like... And I'm, that was the other
7: you
21: thing.
7: Know who
21: is there any self-awareness here at all? Do you know what you're doing? Do you know how you're making yourself look like an idiot to anybody who has any type of basic intelligence at all? By the way, is he not childlike?
7: He really is. No, he is. He's a teenager who believes, he's that kind of teenager who believes he knows more than the parents.
21: Yeah.
7: And he's sounding like he's, I'm just Ron Burgundy. I just read what's on the prompter. I didn't know this Barry Weiss. I don't know who he is. It's a she. Oh, I'm just learning that. Good. Then your firing is justified.
21: Yes.
7: Because you're ignorant. It was a massive turn in social media. I believe it's what prompted Zuckerberg to eventually go on Rogan and say, well, yeah, they called us during the summer of, 2016 about the laptop, or 2020 about the laptop, and said, there's going to be some misinformation. We need you to throttle that misinformation down. Zuckerberg, that was his version of the Facebook files, mm-hmm. basically. When he was on Rogan, I think maybe another interview or two, he might have said similar things, but basically that this was a huge, huge, huge story. And by the way, if you didn't do it, it also explains the justification for change, big change, at your parent company, CBS News. Because that right there tells you, well, I didn't even, so you guys never did a story on it. Because imagine that was Trump's FBI controlling all social media. Imagine that was Trump directing that. GOPer was directing that.
21: Cash Patel calling social media to say,
7: and setting
21: this story's
7: up office.
21: Coming out. Could you throttle this down a little bit?
7: I mean, they were basically setting up office at Twitter. The FBI was. They were setting up it was like a satellite office almost. You know, they had just become so cozy there at Twitter controlling the message. And we know Facebook the same thing.
21: We are Red Eye Radio.
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9: We're on our radio. He's Eric Carlin. I'm Gary McNamara. You know, the one thing when you look back at it here where you know, we know Scott Pelley is lying when he said he didn't know who Barry Weiss was, because it was the biggest media story for a significant period of time, for over a year.
10: Yeah.
9: I mean, it was, and it's still huge today.
10: Yeah.
9: You know, purchasing it and then starting the Twitter files. And then remember, how many reports did Barry Weiss put out? How many installments of the Twitter file were there?
10: Oh man.
9: One, two, three, four, 10, 15, 20 installments of the Twitter files.
10: It seemed like we were getting a new one all the time.
9: Right. We're released, yeah, between December and March of 2023. It was a story that was out there every single day. And Democrats, as we talked about when the hearings took place, you know, the personal attacks on, you know, on Taibbi and Schellenberger, and then Schellenberger get, or which I forgot which one got the visit from the IRS agents at his house
10: the day he was testifying.
9: Wow. For Pelley to say he didn't know it.
10: Yeah.
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19: Here's your News Talk 1310 KNOX forecast. Mainly clear skies overnight with lows around 54. Winds out of the southwest 8 to 15 miles an hour. Chance for storms Thursday. Daytime highs approaching 71. Partly cloudy Thursday night. Chance for storms 52. Highs level off around 72 Friday under sunny skies. 64 Saturday. I'm meteorologist Megan Mulford on News Talk 1310 KNOX. Currently, it's 56 degrees.
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9: He's Eric Carly, and I'm Gary McNamara. The inflation numbers have come out. And by the way, Mr. President, what not to say when an inflation report comes out. I love inflation.
10: Yeah.
9: Even if you say because when the war is over, it will come down, you never say the words, I love inflation, because it will be used against every Republican coming up in November.
10: Yep. Yep. Yeah, the second half of that will never be
9: right.
10: Put in the ads. It's the first half. And even though their side said it and tried to promote inflation as a good thing when it was over 9% and saying that means people are spending more money.
9: It's one of the reasons they lost.
10: Yeah.
9: One of the major reasons they lost.
10: Yep.
9: Again, this is politics 101.
10: Yeah.
9: And I'm sorry for people that say, well, Trump's not a politician. He is now.
10: Yes. I thought we were beyond that, but yeah, you're right.
9: Yeah,
10: we probably have to.
9: The words never to say, politics 101. You never say the words, I love inflation.
10: Yeah, no.
9: I love the inflation. You never say those words ever.
10: No.
9: No.
10: No, no, no.
9: Yeah, but he finished it up. Doesn't matter.
10: No, yeah.
9: You say, no, we all hate inflation, but, right?
10: You say inflation is transitory.
9: No. You don't say that
10: either. Well, in this case, you actually could say that it's temporary based on the war.
9: Do not say it's do not use the word transitory. Stay away from any T word.
10: As a result of our efforts in Iran, which will have a long-term benefit, which will mean a safe and prosperous United States, this is only temporary. And I'm telling you right now, it's going to be great. And we're going to take care of Iran, which gets us to the comments on Iran and the actions against Iran.
9: Which we'll get to in a minute here, but yeah. I just want to, let me just get to the problem. I think it was the Babylon Bee that had the headline.
10: Hmm.
9: Let me just check here. By the way, I just looked up, main update, state flag with swastika, and it's a state flag with yeah. the swastika.
10: Yeah.
9: Where was it yesterday? It was, I don't know, maybe it's not on the page. Maybe they just had it as on social media, but it was, people still looking for the benefit of the Iran war.
10: Yeah.
9: It was a Babylon Bee headline.
10: Yeah.
9: And again, I say that because Babylon Bee is a Christian pro-Trump.
10: Yeah.
9: And they're not anti-Trump at all.
10: No.
9: A parody website. So I saw that yesterday. I'm like, oh boy. But when you look at it, just get to look at the inflation numbers and then we'll get up to all the Iran stuff. The consumer price index increased 4.2% last year relative to a year earlier, the highest annual inflation rate since April of 23, and an increase from 3.8% in April. 60% of it, though, because of energy prices.
10: Yeah.
9: Okay. Right, so you look at it and you can say, all right, the economically speaking, the economist looked at it and said, well, really can't get anything on this because the energy prices are so much of it. Right at the moment, I don't care about, it's not the economic issues that's number one to me. It's the political issue of how this will hurt you in November. And yeah, that's why when he said, oh, I love the inflation, it's like, oh God, please just shut up. But when you look at it, food from home still up 2.7%. Food away from home up 3.5%. That's interesting because food away from home normally the last couple of months has been lower than food food at home. It's actually been lower.
10: Yeah, but there have been some fast food menu adjustments, I think, during that period, which is why that may have happened.
9: Energy up 23.5%, gasoline 40.5%, of course. Electricity 5.9%. Pipe gas, 3%. Apparel, you look at it now as we get closer to, with schools ending, for example, is ending on the East Coast. It's been out for a few weeks, but still you've got over the summer looking for school stuff. Apparel up 4.8%. Rent of primary residence, 2.9%. New vehicles and used cars down. That's because they're not selling. You saw the OEMs a couple of weeks ago said, expect a bad year.
10: Yeah.
9: Right. You had motor vehicle maintenance and repair, 6.1%. Motor vehicle insurance up 6.1%. Airfare, 26.7%. Medical care services, 3.8%. And so, I mean, you look at those numbers and you can throw out the numbers and say this, you know, it's, you take out the energy prices and it's not that bad. Economically speaking, you can say that if the war ends in a month and gasoline prices come down. My major concern right now, as I said, everything I'm focused on is I want the Republicans to win. Any criticism I have towards Republicans and the administration is based on one thing. Not that I want the Democrats to win. I want the Republicans to win. And it seems like at times they are not as focused as the members of their party wish them to be.
20: You know, I'm thinking in my mind, looking at the calendar, if you were going to do what needs to be done and complete the mission in Iran, which I believe should include two main items, and that is taking the regime out and then getting securing and getting and keeping the uranium, that two-tier mission, I'm thinking to myself, well, I mean, you probably could do it in 8 weeks, but I don't know. That seems like a short period for me. But let's just say you could do it in 8 weeks. That still basically gets you to mid-August. Prices start dropping on energy late August. The driving season will be ending in late August. And then you start seeing then the energy prices because of heating oil. Just natural demand would come back as the months start to cool. But the point would be is that if you could get that mission done, you might be able to settle the markets. But I don't even know if you have that kind of time. Even if you could get the mission done in 8 weeks, you're asking for the public to have the perception of, I saw gas at 313 the other day. And I thought to myself,
9: I paid 320, which is really a dollar lower than it was.
20: Yeah. And the president, in fact, told us yesterday why that was.
9: Right.
20: They have been sneaking oil through the Strait of Hormuz all along, and Iran just discovered it. And the supply, and he said it was millions of barrels a day. So if, you know, if the supply, again, if there was this glut.
9: A total of 100 million barrels, which would be 5 days supply for the United States.
20: Right. And if you're looking at that, you know, that effort, if there was some kind of offshore glut or whatever, which has happened, you know, I didn't hear anything like that. But this was a secretive mission, he said. No lights on the freighters, nothing. So he said Iran found out about it or they'd still be doing it. Is that more justification of, all right, you're going to have to control the Strait of Hormuz. The down pilots is one thing, but beyond that, you've got to control Iran. You've got to control the regime. You've got to get the mission done. There's no discussion. There is no deal to be had with Iran. No one believes that. And the administration knows that. So trying to kick the can until November 3rd is a futile effort. You're going to have a two-tier mission. You take out the regime and you get control of all of the uranium. And I don't know if that can be done right now. I'm just throwing this out. That's in order to complete conquering Iran. That's what you're going to have to do. And then, of course, maintain the Strait of Hormuz.
9: Look, the president yesterday said what the biggest supporters of what he has done, you know, initially what he did in Iran, have been saying all along. In fact, if you look at the New York Post editorial, which we read on the air yesterday, the New York Post editorial said that Trump's advisors need to stop, you know, having the United States look like suckers. And the president said yesterday, he said those words.
20: Yep.
9: Iran is playing us for suckers, which means they're playing you for a sucker.
20: Yeah.
9: Because you're the only one that matters. You're the guy running
20: this
9: whole thing.
20: All about you. You're the,
9: So Trump came out and said, they're playing me for a sucker, which is exactly. And so everything that he has been saying all the 38 times that the New York Post actually counted that he has said we're close to a deal was all BS. All of it.
20: They were stalling. If you were helping them, if you were stalling and believing the talks were going anywhere, you were helping them do whatever that was.
9: By the way, I'm saying Iran was BSing. You're not BSing if you believe it. If Trump believed it. I don't know whether, here's my point. Did Trump really believe it, or was he just doing that politically because he was trying, he thought it was politically advantageous to keep promoting it, even if he knew we weren't close to a deal?
20: It's hard to know.
9: I don't know.
20: And I thought for the first few weeks, this gives you room for a very important intel mission. Let the dust settle. But we're so far past that. Now, it is, Iran's had time to, according to reports and satellite photos, start to dig out the rubble of those missile sites and possibly make progress at getting the uranium. Now, it's been told by the administration, and I think a couple of people in the media said, well, they don't have the equipment to get all the uranium. I don't know that. I don't know what equipment they're being supplied by China, by Russia. The Israelis have been hanging out in Azerbaijan with troops there. That was discovered, and that's the land, basically the land between Russia and Iran. You have to go through Azerbaijan if you're going to move by land. And so, it's hard to know what's going on and what they're being supplied with, what Iran has. I think, again, the first few weeks, it's heavy intel mission to find out what's left when the dust settles. But if you do believe that they're at the table and they want a meaningful deal, first of all, you're a sucker to believe it, that they would ever abide by the deal.
9: Right. Because they'll write a deal, they'll put it down on paper and then just, okay, all right, well, now it's going to be 60 days or 90 days where we come to a ceasefire. Remember, because it was a ceasefire and then a peace deal 60 to 90 days down the road or whatever.
20: Yeah, right.
9: And they're like, fine, we'll just keep breaking it all the way then.
20: Right.
9: And that's the whole point. Even when the president said, because it seemed like he was coming out strong yesterday, and then it was like, I got a call. They called me directly, and they're ready to deal, and they better, otherwise we bomb the S out of them tomorrow.
20: No.
9: And it's just like, they're extending it. They're extending
20: there's
9: it.
20: There's no deal to be
9: it.
20: Had.
9: They're extending it.
20: There's no deal to be had.
9: Right.
20: Take out the regime.
9: All there is the United States setting the terms and verifying it.
20: Yeah, and the regime has to be gone, because even if we have the uranium, the regime is going to fund, if you let them play in the oil game, they're going to fund their proxies.
9: Which will be attacking the United States.
20: Yes.
9: We are Red Eye Radio.
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9: He's Art Cronin, and I'm Gary McNamara. Just real quickly looking at the latest reports of what might be going on overnight. And there was, you know, some of the reports that over Israel and Jordan, whatever, that there were other, you know, missiles and, right. and things like that.
10: Right.
9: And I was reading that on X, you know, I haven't seen it, just went to Fox News, haven't seen an update on it, but we'll do some research on that to find out the latest on that. Because as we know, even after the, and by the way, those helicopter pilots, you read the story on that, they were awful lucky. the drone, the explosives in the drone didn't blow up.
10: Yeah, right.
9: With the helicopter right between them.
10: Right, yeah.
9: And so
10: yeah, that story is
9: that's
10: wild.
9: It was wild. So it's going to be interesting to see what happens in the next 36 hours.

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3: ABC News, I'm Dave Packer. The U.S. and Iran trading strikes for the second day in a row. The Pentagon says multiple targets were hit, including Iranian air defenses and communication systems. And Iran firing back, again taking aim at U.S. allies in the region. American forces intercepting missiles bound for Jordan.
4: President Trump renewing his threat to target Iran's power plants and bridges, warning Iran will pay the price for taking too long to negotiate a peace deal.
5: They keep tapping us along. They keep playing us for suckers.
4: A top Iranian official threatening to expand the war, saying of the U.S., we are not afraid of fighting losers.
3: ABC's Martha Raddatz. Inflation making a comeback as the Iran war pushes oil and gas prices higher. The consumer price index surging 4.2%. over the last year. Billionaire Bill Gates voluntarily appearing before Congress Wednesday for a closed-door hearing over his relationship with Jeffrey Epstein. Gates has called it, quote, a mistake. This is ABC News. A terrifying scene inside a Chicago iconic park this week, a cross lit on fire. The symbol of hate desecrating the lakefront urban escape shocked Chicagoans. Chicago police do have a person of interest, someone seen fleeing the scene Tuesday around the time of the incident, but they're treating it as an arson investigation until they have enough evidence to bring hate crime charges. Father Michael Flager of St. Sabina's told ABC TV's Chicago station there's no mistaking what this means.
6: It was so premeditated. You made this cross somewhere. You carried it. You got it downtown. You put it in one of the most visible spots in Chicago. And then you set it afire.
3: The FBI has been brought in to investigate. Meanwhile, Father Flager says a community of St. Sabina will offer a $10,000 reward for information that leads to an arrest. Nail biter in Madison Square Garden. The New York Knicks set a record for the biggest NBA Finals comeback, rallying from 29 points down to beat San Antonio's 107-106 in Game 4. Dave Packer, ABC News.
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5: Here's your News Talk 1310 KNOX forecast brought to you by Ag Country. Lows dip down to about 54 overnight under clear skies. Winds out of the southwest, 8 to 15 miles an hour. Chance of thunderstorms Thursday. High temperatures reach up to 71. Cloudy skies with a few peaks of sun. Chance of thunderstorms Thursday night. Lows level off around 52. Partly cloudy skies. I'm meteorologist Megan Mulford on News Talk 1310 KNOX. Currently, it's 57 degrees.
6: Now, it's Red Eye Radio. Gary McNamara and Eric Harley talk about everything from politics to social issues and news of the day. 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From the Relief Factor Studios, this is Red Eye Radio.
7: All across America, we are Red Eye Radio. He is Eric Harley and I'm Gary McNamara. Welcome and good morning.
8: Hello.
7: Yeah, it wasn't the best day for the president. Then he looks like he's backing off on Pulte as the head of DNI.
8: Yeah.
7: He just too much pressure on that one coming from his own party on that. I have no idea why he picked him.
8: Well,
7: to do it. And you know, part of the discussion is whether the DNI is even an office that needs to be in the federal government. I do like that.
8: Well, you know, you have 18 intel agencies and My question would be, I mean, we have leaders of those other intel agencies. John Ratcliffe is doing a good job, I think, at CIA. And I naturally thought they would ask Ratcliffe. But what I just said may have overqualified him, which is to say they need him at the CIA more than they need him as DNI. And is the DNI, has it become more of a clerical position? I don't think that it is. But do you actually need that position filled? I don't know. But many in the GOP thought the nominee wasn't qualified, and so it looks like they're backing off. We'll see who the next nominee is, I guess.
7: But like I said, when he said yesterday, I love the inflation. Doesn't matter what he said afterwards. The Democrats will use that all the way up to the election. You want to vote for a Republican? Here it is. We love inflation. Just like the Republicans use the whole transitory thing against, Biden.
8: Right.
7: And everything about inflation back then. Just a horrible move. And then when we come to the war in Iran yesterday, where the president really verified what every critic that has been on his side has said, when he said, yeah, they're playing us for suckers.
8: Yeah.
7: Which means they're playing me for a sucker.
8: Yeah.
7: And he made it sound like he's not going to allow himself to do that again. But then he said, they called me. They called when we did it. They called me. And it's like, and if there's not a deal, well, then we'll bomb the S out of them tomorrow.
8: Don't try and walk the fence for the markets if that's your approach, if that's what you're trying to accomplish.
7: Well, the fact is when, and I didn't count it, when the New York Post came out and said, we've been close to a deal 38 times. I'm like, okay, no wonder everybody's tired about it. No wonder it's almost like, crying wolf.
8: Mm-hmm.
7: You say it so much that we're here, and you're not there. and then this all happens, and then you go back and say, well, they called us, so now they're serious about doing it. And it's like, no. And when we even looked at the deal that they talked about a few weeks ago, which was, okay, not a peace deal yet, but a ceasefire, and then whatever it was, and then 60 days or a indeterminate amount of time, I don't know what the exact amount of time would have been, in order to have a peace deal, you know, to get rid of the nuclear weapons. And everybody went stalling. And now he said yesterday, they've been playing me all along.
8: Yeah.
7: And it's like, that's what everybody on your side has, not the opposition. Right. Everybody on your side has been telling you this.
8: Yep.
7: And, you know, why is that? Why have you allowed yourself to be played by the Iranians? It's not like they were trustworthy before the war.
8: No, there was no reason they were going to be trustworthy now, no matter how much you bombed the S out of them.
7: And then when, you know, this beginning of this week, when he went after Israel for defending themselves, said Israel's not the problem. When he was trying to make the moral equivalency or trying to make the case that both sides, Israel and Iran, need to stop fighting as if the United States wasn't part of it. Mm-hmm. These are all bizarre statements that don't make any sense. And as you know, and then when our helicopter is attacked, it's like, okay, we're going to go in and we're going to strike back. Well, you're telling Israel not to strike back, and you're striking back, and they're hitting, you know, they're hitting their home country.
8: Right.
7: They're hitting places within their own country. And it's just, again, it's become a cluster here where you initially had clarity as to what the president wanted.
8: Yeah.
7: And now you don't even know.
8: At least in words. Yeah.
7: But the one thing is, you know, well, what does Iran want? Iran wants to stretch this out as long as possible.
8: Or like the alien in Independence Day through the glass.
7: I want you to
8: telling,
7: die. What do you want from us?
8: I want you to die.
7: Yeah, I mean,
8: if you ask Iran what they want, death to America. Right. That's what they've been screaming. Is anybody not paying attention? It's 47 years. It's not like they started screaming that in March.
7: And one of the things being asked by the president's supporters, what do you want? What would you view as the deal? When the president said, 10 days ago, they've given us, Iran's given us our guarantee they want to get rid of it. It means nothing.
8: Nothing.
7: Stop talking guarantees or a deal. Start talking about how you will verify everything, because that's the only thing that matters, is the verification of it. And then you have to explain to your own party that if they agree to a deal, that you'll allow the money to start flowing again, that will go right back to the proxies that will be used to attack the United States.
8: That's why the mission has to be a two-tier approach. The regime has to be gone, and we have to have the uranium.
7: Well, that's what the president stated his goal was in that 8-minute speech.
8: Yep.
7: And then afterwards talked about the only thing acceptable is unconditional surrender. There is no deal in an unconditional surrender.
8: No.
7: One of the things, as we've criticized with this president, whether it came, you know, domestically, the DOGE checks and the tariff checks and everything else, we said, don't overpromise and underdeliver. Don't do it.
8: Well, and on national defense, don't ever do that.
7: No.
8: Because you come off as weak and everything falls on you. Everything, all the bucks stop with you. You're commander in chief. And you get all the credit for taking Iran out and taking the old Ayatollah out. But if you don't finish the job, you get zero credit for any of it.
7: Trump needs a new Iran strategy, editorial board Wall Street Journal. After weeks of insisting a deal with Iran is around the corner, President Trump may be admitting the reality. The regime is tapping the U.S. along in negotiations, he said Wednesday. The president has given diplomacy a chance, but they keep playing us for suckers. That's a quote from the president yesterday, he added. Is Mr. Trump ready at last for a new approach? For 9 weeks, a ceasefire has let Iran dictate events in the Gulf. The regime gets to start each skirmish, shooting at U.S. forces, U.S. allies, or commercial ships, then decides when the exchange ends. Iran also has used Hezbollah to fire on Israel, only to cite the resulting fighting in Lebanon as an excuse to stall talks with the U.S. Each prior Iranian attack has sent Mr. Trump racing to de-escalate. This meant forcing ceasefires in Lebanon and then blaming Israel when Hezbollah kept on shooting or playing down Iranian fire on U.S. troops as a trifle, meriting love taps in reply. Iran's large strike on the Kuwaiti's airport was not a big deal, Mr. Trump said. He said the same of Iran's Sunday strike on Israel, urging it not to reply since the missiles didn't hurt anybody. That logic leads to trouble. Only by a miracle did two U.S. pilots survive after an Iranian drone struck and burned inside their Apache helicopter near the Strait of Hormuz on Monday. Yet Mr. Trump's early reaction was to say this too, quote, it wasn't a big deal. Criticized the idea of returning to war and had the U.S. Central Command announce that its response would be proportional. CENTCOM says it hit 20 air defense targets on Tuesday and Iran fired back in the Gulf, given Israel had also hit reconstituted Iranian air defenses. The combined effort could prepare for something larger, but Mr. Trump limited Israel's strikes and previewed his own in public. When the U.S. says proportional, Iran hears weak, as we said yesterday. Offering the regime such forward guidance signals that Mr. Trump still fears a return to war. Iran may reply with greater force if he strikes again, as the president said he would do as early as Wednesday night. Mr. Trump won't want to hear it, but he has been dancing to Iran's tune. He will have to break from it or go down as losing the war politically, despite the early military gains. It's not too much to say Mr. Trump faces similar choice as the one that Bush faced in Iraq in 2006-2007. The insurgency was winning, and Mr. Bush needed to shift his strategy or accept defeat. He chose the surge that broke the insurgency, and the U.S. was able to maintain influence in Iraq in that region. Mr. Trump had hoped for Iranian concessions, but he abandoned much of his leverage by showing he would not continue a return to war. Iran's regime has taken advantage, as Mr. Trump now acknowledges. The president also said Wednesday that a U.S. secret mission since May has helped 200 ships and 100 million barrels of oil escape the Strait of Hormuz. We took out the other night 22 ships late at night with no lights. That's why oil is $85 a barrel. That's progress and essentially a resumption of Project Freedom, while the U.S. blockade of Iranian ports imposes severe costs on the regime. But the strait is still largely closed to commercial shipping. Some 130 ships went through the Hormuz each day pre-war. So, but there you go. Because the way for Mr. Trump to right the ship is to go on offense, and that means more pounding Iran.
9: Yep.
7: So there you go. You know, so you can sit there and criticize the critics of the president, but the president just verified that the critics that were pro-Trump and pro-Iran were actually correct. And how do we know that? Because the president said it yesterday.
8: Well, he basically quoted the New York Post.
7: Yeah.
8: So there you have it. I mean, you and I have been looking at this. Everybody, I think some of our listeners believe we have an insider, or we're insiders at the White House, because we say something and quite often something happens the next day. But all we're doing is observing reality. That's all we're doing. This isn't hard.
7: And understanding the reality of Iran and and the Islamic jihad mentality.
8: You and I have been through this for 47 years.
7: Yeah, this isn't new stuff.
8: No.
7: And
8: I don't want to, you know, and honestly, almost like erasing everything up until recently with what he's saying about Iran and stalls and the 38 times of saying they've got a deal, and then saying I love inflation, made you wonder if Joe Biden's back in control.
7: Yeah,
8: as if he ever were.
7: It was a bad day yesterday.
8: It wasn't a good week
7: for the president.
8: You cannot have that.
7: Nope.
8: And you have to go to work and complete the mission, because you can't afford to lose your base. If they're not motivated, we've seen that before. If the GOP base, the rank and file voter, is not motivated in November, if they have no confidence, they won't show up. We've seen that before. We don't want that. I want the GOP to win. And even then, if they win, you're still going to have a ton of challenges because you're not going to have a super majority in the House or the Senate. So you have to start with the win, and you cannot piss off your base. Stop.
7: No.
8: This is national security.
7: And as we've seen, you know, and you know it because you don't see online.
8: Right.
7: You know, and that's where, you know, the influencers.
8: Right.
7: Nobody is saying, you know, they may say now if Trump goes back in, yeah, good, you know, good for you.
8: Right.
7: But nobody there has. I haven't seen one influencer. And these influencers are the cheerleaders of the president on anything that he does.
8: Right.
7: They've been completely quiet for the last week.
8: Yep.
7: Last couple of weeks, really, on Iran.
8: Right.
7: We are Red Eye Radio.
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11: they are unlimited.
10: Agriculture Secretary Brooke Rollins Wednesday testifying before the Senate Agriculture Committee. She notes ethanol made from corn as a prime example of value-added, as several foreign markets have biofuel demand from consumers and regulatory objectives.
11: Sat down with some ethanol buyers in England, and as so many of these countries, whether we agree with them or not, but they have put themselves into a certain category of reaching certain numbers on carbon, etc. It is our farmers in America that will be, I believe, the most benefited from those rules around the world. We're already going to break records this year on corn exports. Ethanol exports are going to break records, but I think it's just the beginning of the opportunity.
10: I'm Rod Bain reporting for the U.S. Department of Agriculture in Washington, D.C.
8: This report brought to you by Cenex Fuels and Lubes.
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7: And I'm Gary McNamara. And look, the danger for this president, because he is the leader of the Republican Party, is when he ran, people looked at him and said, people voted for him because they said, this guy cares about the working man.
8: Yeah, right. Yeah.
7: And that's where, you know, and he cares about Americans. He cares about the, remember the whole thing. Trump relates more to the construction worker than the actual, you know, the CEOs.
8: Yep.
7: That's who he really relates to.
8: Yep.
7: And that's how he really came to prominence here. You cannot, if that's been your brand, you can't sit there and say, oh, I love the inflation.
8: You can't.
7: You just can never say those words. No matter what you say afterwards, it doesn't matter.
8: That doesn't disarm anything.
7: Right. You can't do that.
8: No.
7: And, you know, and when he's talking about ballrooms or going to Knick games, I'm going to have another rally, or what was the other one? Trying to think, what was the other one that he was talking about? You come across as going, you care more about the imagery of being president than actually what you said you wanted to do for us. That's the danger that he is creating. And I want Republicans to win, and I want Trump to be successful. None of it comes, as anybody knows, from the fact that we don't want them to be successful.
8: No, I want them to win. I don't want the GOP to win to keep the GOP in power necessarily as much as I want them to give him the power to finish his agenda on a number of things and the rest of his second term.
7: The whole UFC fight at the White House.
8: Yeah.
7: Stop it.
8: Yeah.
7: Stop it. Nobody gives a damn about that.
8: Right.
7: Stop it. I mean, just stop it. You're coming off. That's what I say. Stop coming off as an elitist. You did the opposite. That's how you became president the first time. You cared. You know, you cared about the success of the small guy. And now you're saying inflation doesn't matter. And look at all the things that we're doing to have fun. Stop it.
8: You have to finish on national defense. You have to finish the job. There is no half measure.
7: Yep.
8: There is no half measure. And you can't pause it because of an election. You'll lose your base.
7: Yeah.
8: You're finding that out very quickly. There's no deal to be had with Iran. None. The regime has to be gone. We need the uranium in our hands. Period. And I don't believe that's going to be a short-term thing.
7: Well,
8: because we don't know how deep the ties. We're told 4,000. It could be 10,000. It could be 100,000.
7: But in order to do
8: loyal
7: that
8: to the regime,
7: in order to do that, don't you have to get rid of the regime? It's like, you know, they've already said we've had regime change. Well, yeah, to what the exact same thing.
8: Yeah, that's my whole point.
7: It's the exact same people. So you need to kill this level of government. If you're talking about succeeding, you had to kill the first level of government, the second, the third, the fourth, the fifth, the sixth, the seventh.
8: No, the entire regime has to be gone.
7: By stopping, as he did 10 weeks ago,
8: the loyalists rise to the top. Yep. You can't have any loyalists standing, period. You can't.
7: Because remember, your goal was unconditional surrender from them.
8: Yep.
7: He said it. We yep. did.
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29: Here's your News Talk 1310 KNOX forecast brought to you by Ag Country. Lows dip down to about 54 overnight under clear skies. Winds out of the southwest 8 to 15 miles an hour. Chance of thunderstorms Thursday. High temperatures reach up to 71. Cloudy skies with a few peaks of sun. Chance of thunderstorms Thursday night. Lows level off around 52. Partly cloudy skies. I'm meteorologist Megan Mulford on News Talk 1310 KNOX. Currently, it's 57 degrees.
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7: And he is Eric Harley, and I'm Gary McNamara. Coming up in just a minute, the gestating parent back in the news again. Coming up in just a minute.
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7: You know, we did get some great when we talked about the whole gestating parent thing. Guys, I got to go back and find it. We got some of our listeners had some great.
8: Oh, yeah.
7: They had some great stuff on it. But yeah, it's back again.
8: Okay.
7: Officials in America's most populated township are taking urgent action to stop a Democrat-backed bill in New York State that would replace mother and father with gender-neutral parental terms. The emergency resolution from Hempstead Township comes just days after the New York State legislature passed a bill that would replace mother with the term gestating parent and father with non-gestating parent. It would also change paternity to parentage. Democrats say the measure is an effort to be more inclusive of the state's residents with non-traditional gender identities. It is now waiting action from Democrat Governor Kathy Hochul. And to show you how important that was, we played the audio cut of Hochul, about a week ago? And she just said, well, I don't know about the bill, and we'll all decide that later on. And she wouldn't answer the question.
8: You know, if you were to take this to the national level, to the federal level, that would mean that on our biggest of bombs, we'd have to change that to the gestating parent of all bombs. You couldn't call it the Moab. That it just complicates so many things. And by the way, it's just stupid. Let's start with reality. It's just stupid.
7: Why, you gestating parent F word?
8: That's right. That's, you know, I said that when we first did this story. That's going to change one curse word dramatically.
7: Yes.
8: It will take the impact out of it dramatically. As Mitch Hedberg used to say, you can't have an argument in a tent because you can't slam the flap shut. Well, you're going to take all of the steam out of that one curse word.
7: Hempstead Township Supervisor John Ferretti told Fox News Digital the legislation is woke nonsense. As a father of two, it was an insult to me and to my wife, Ferretti said in an interview. As soon as I learned, the first thing I did was bring my wife into our bedroom and said, look what they did up in Albany. They're eliminating the terms mother and father from state law.
8: That's not very romantic.
7: His 9-year-old daughter overheard the conversation and got upset, asking her non-gestating parent, can I still call you dad? It really hit close to home, he continued. We need to take a stand in the town of Hempstead, the largest township in America, and make sure, I'm not really sure what that means, by the way, and make sure that we make it clear, because it's been said over and over again in this article, right. The largest township in America, and make sure that we make it clear to not just the residents of the town of Hempstead, but to residents throughout New York State, that we won't stand for this kind of woke nonsense. While the 2026 legislative session ended last week, Hochul has until the end of the year to sign the bill into law. Hochul told reporters last week she had not yet reviewed the proposal, because this would take a lot, you know, the review of it. I mean, mother, gestating parent, father, non-gestating parent. That's it.
8: Pretty simple.
7: I need to review this and I need to study this and we need to all get together with a group of my advisors and take a blah, blah, blah, blah, blah, blah, blah, blah, blah, blah.
8: She really tries hard to walk that fence. It's not that hard.
7: See, I've known of her for a while because I'm from that area.
8: And you never have to, you know, here's the thing.
7: She may be dumber than Scott Pelley. You know, I don't want to be sexist here. You know, it's got nothing to do with, you know, whether the fact that she's a, you know, gestating person and he's a non-gestating person,
8: or whether she's past her prime, as Don Lemon would say. We wouldn't say that.
7: Right.
8: He said it.
7: Right.
8: He asked the question one time or made a comment.
7: She's past her prime.
8: Is she past her? We wouldn't. That would be wrong. I would just say she's old.
7: That's not unfair.
8: Because
7: you just haven't thrown that at her because she's a woman. You've thrown that at me many times.
8: Yeah. You know what old people are? They're old. We call them old people.
7: Well, why don't you call me something else? Because the other thing I call you is you're an old person or you're dead.
8: You know, either, to turn it around.
7: Be happy that you're old.
8: I don't think you're past your prime. I keep hoping you get better. There's always room for improvement. Look, I don't know if she's past her prime. I know she's old.
7: Jeez, I'm older than her.
8: Yeah, how old is she?
7: 67.
8: Yeah, she's old. She's a senior. She's old. It's okay to say that. She's a senior. She's old.
7: We don't bring anything into it except
8: age.
7: The capacity of their mind.
8: She may not be past her prime. Right. I think the people in New York are hoping it gets better.
7: The supervisor said the emergency resolution in Hempstead is intended to ensure the town continues to recognize the term mother and father in its own laws and policies, regardless of whether the state measure ultimately becomes law. We're taking a stand because we will not allow woke Democrat liberals in New York State and the New York State legislature to erase a traditional family. They did not pass a law that adds language. They passed a law that erases mother and father from certain statutes under New York State law, and that is completely unacceptable. If Albany wants to add additional language to their state laws, they could have added additional language, and we would not be discussing this right now. Instead, they chose to erase mother and father and replace it, and we won't stand for that. Yeah, Haredi said the resolution has garnered support among Republican lawmakers representing Nassau County, including the Assembly Minority Leader and others, which in New York State really means diddly and squat.
8: Exactly.
7: What the Republicans think.
8: Yeah.
7: Let's see. As in Kathy Hochul's New York, mom is now defined as gestating parent. Well, as one legislator said, the fight marks the latest cultural flashpoint involving Hempstead, a Republican-led township of roughly, oh, no wonder, it's a township of 800,000 residents in Long Island.
8: That's the country's largest township,
7: wow.
8: I heard.
7: Okay, all right. Now,
8: heard that on the radio a few minutes ago.
7: Well, now, that impresses me, 800,000. Now, that you are the largest. I don't know of another town larger than 800,000.
8: Well, shouldn't they graduate to cityship?
7: And within Nassau County, Hempstead officials previously backed measures, including a push to keep biological males from competing in girls and women's sports. So there you go.
8: All right.
7: Wow, God, what idiots. But the point is, they're not going to stop, which is why we are so passionate and critical of Republicans and the administration when they do something that we believe could result in them losing in November.
8: Yeah.
7: Because the other side on the issues are insane.
8: There's so much stuff that you can put in your ads. So much material to just fill your ads. Them in their own words. All you need is an editor. A 10-year-old YouTuber could put your ads together.
7: Yeah, I'm looking at this here, said Maggie McNeely with Concerned Women for America Legislative Action Committee. It's just absurd, but also inherently dehumanizing. It reduces women to just their reproductive organs, but women are so much more than that. They are individuals with unique abilities and capabilities. And yes, motherhood is one of the greatest things that a woman can be. Being a mother is an incredible gift.
8: No, I mean, you know, she hits it right there. That's the point. Mom isn't just about giving birth.
7: You know, I told the story last week, about a week ago, maybe a little longer than that. I talked to an old boss of mine who's a liberal, but always said I'm not a crazy liberal when I worked for him decades ago.
8: Mm-hmm.
7: And I had total editorial control and everything else. He hired me. He's the one that hired me. He liked what you know what he said? He goes, your audience likes you. That's why he hired me.
8: Yeah.
7: And this goes back a long time ago. But we got into a conversation. We don't very often. I mean, we've never really got into a political conversation, you know, since we've really worked together. And he just started egging me on about, you know, this is on, you know, a messaging back and forth. And I was just, you know, playing with him, whatever. And he goes, well, what do you think? What do you think? You know, because he was saying, you know, would I vote for Tallarico over Paxton? And I said, no, I go, look, here's why I won't vote for a Democrat. And I laid it all out. And I put, and I think, number one, when I said identity politics is the racism of the Democratic Party, they've institutionalized racism, and the radical transgender movement is as misogynist and sexist as anything that I've ever seen in my life. And I said, you've basically the misogyny, and I think he really got upset. I think I really got him upset. And I told him what I don't like about Republicans and what I disagree with the administration about. Because I tell people what I believe. I don't care what party you're in.
8: Right.
7: If you're wrong, you're wrong.
8: Yeah.
7: You know, and sure, we can have the debate whether I'm right, as we always do.
8: Yeah.
7: Whether I'm right or you're right or we're both right or whatever. But the fact is, I've never seen, and I dare anybody, you know, to defend and say what the Democrats have done with the radical transgender movement isn't the most misogynist and sexist thing that has happened in this country in, I don't know, maybe 80 years when it comes to women.
8: Yeah.
7: It's absolutely horrible what they have done. It actually became the women's rights issue. But I laid out, you know, where I stand on the issues and where I disagree with both parties, but where I agree with both parties and the fact that I will still always vote Republicans because of the insanity of those issues with the Democrats. And he just goes, he wrote something, and then about an hour later, he wrote back to me. He goes, did you just cut and paste that? Because that just sounds like, you know, MAGA doctrine. I just went, oh my God, he's angry.
8: After all these years, he still doesn't get what you do for a living?
7: Yeah, he doesn't. No, he doesn't. It was, I think I got to him because I accused the party that he supports of institutionalizing racism, mm-hmm. misogyny, and sexism,
8: mm-hmm.
7: which is what Democrats believe they're completely against, yet it's exactly what they're for.
8: He should listen to the show.
7: Yeah, I agree.
8: We only mandate that you listen every night, the entire show every night. That's all we care about. And listen to the replay because there may be something you miss. So listen to the podcast during the day. If you stay up all night, if you can't stay up all night, quit your job.
7: But it's right there. 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
7: 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Complete total misogyny and sexism.
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19: 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Wozmik in, fires, and scores! Justin Wozmik, far down! away. Red River right now has a 2-0 lead.
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7: We're Red Eye Radio. He's Eric Cronin. I'm Gary McNamara. I see Stephen A. Smith and the president are going back and forth.
8: Yeah.
7: I added, Stephen A. Smith said the president shouldn't have gone to the New York Knicks game last week, and then boom, it's been back and forth. Trump, latest one, called him a low IQ individual and not that smart. And just for entertainment purposes, I would like to get two of them in the same room together.
8: Oh, I'd love that. I'd love that. Hey, if you can do a deal with Iranians, you could do a deal with Stephen A. Smith. Come on.
7: Yeah.
8: Oh, my gosh. That would be fun.
7: Oh, my gosh.
8: And where would it be?
7: He's an arrogant fool and a low IQ individual, he said, of Stephen A. Smith. I'd love that to happen. Just put both of them in a room and go.
8: Yeah.
7: That's the cage match they should have at the White House.
8: Oh, there you go. Yeah. Just have a big debate fest.

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3: ABC News, I'm Sherry Preston. Another round of airstrikes targeting Iran after President Trump warned Tehran would pay the price for stalled peace negotiations. Iran responding with strikes targeting Bahrain, Kuwait, Jordan. ABC's Alex Stone with the economic impact of the conflict.
4: Renewed fighting comes as there is new evidence the war is driving up prices for Americans at home. Inflation jumping to 4.2%. That's the highest level in 3 years. The president was asked if he was concerned about the latest numbers.
5: No, I love it. The numbers were great. You know what I really love? I love the inflation.
4: The president saying inflation will plunge when the war is over. But when that will be is not clear.
3: Severe storms sweeping through the Midwest on Wednesday, knocking out power to hundreds of thousands and causing more than 1,000 flight delays and cancellations. The New York Knicks overcoming a 29-point deficit to win Game 4 of the NBA Finals. Greatest comeback in NBA playoff history. Knicks lead the series 3-1. This is ABC News. The first game of the 2026 World Cup is today in Mexico City. The U.S., Canada, and Mexico teaming up to host the tournament. And in Atlanta, where games start in a few days, security is stepping up. ABC's Jonathan O'Brien is there.
6: Even though the first match isn't until Monday, the city's operations center is activated. Atlanta Police Chief Darren Sheerbaum says all of the department's 1,800 sworn officers, along with 500 civilian staff, will be working during the World Cup period.
7: We're going to continue to respond to every 911 call that will be going to our 911 center, and we will be proactively fighting crime and keeping the peace in Atlanta, Georgia.
6: The department has also sworn in more than 170 officers from neighboring jurisdictions to assist during the games. Jonathan O'Brien, ABC News, Atlanta.
3: NFL superstar Patrick Mahomes becomes the league's first half-billion-dollar man. He has signed a new deal with the Chiefs that kicks in next season. It's worth more than $500 million. The contract runs through 2033. Sherry Preston, ABC News.
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4: Here's your News Talk 1310 KNOX forecast. Thunderstorms likely today, otherwise cloudy skies with a few peaks of sun. Daytime highs approaching 71. West winds 10 to 20 miles per hour. Chance of thunderstorms tonight, lows level off around 52, partly cloudy skies. Daytime highs approaching 72 tomorrow. I'm meteorologist Jennifer Wojcicki on News Talk 1310 KNOX. Right now, it's 56 degrees.
5: Renewed fighting in the Middle East. Good morning, I'm Gordon Deal, along with Nicole Murray, on this Thursday, June 11th. Glad you could join us. Here's what's up this hour.
6: The U.S. and Iran have exchanged attacks for a second straight day. Meanwhile, hear President Trump's latest promise.
5: Reacting to new consumer price data, President Trump says he loves the inflation. We'll have his explanation.
6: More than 500,000 customers are without power this morning in Illinois, Michigan, Ohio, and Indiana after powerful storms.
5: And Republicans pivoting to fighting fraud ahead of the midterm election.
7: There's several pieces of legislation that are being debated this week. One, like the Stopping Fraudulent Payments Act, would establish like requirements to prevent fraud and improper payments from federal programs. There was another one, I think it was called the No Aid for Ghost Students, and that would basically establish an identity fraud detection system to stop, you know, student aid application fraud.
5: Zach Halashak at the Washington Examiner on the new strategy for the campaign trail. More fighting between the U.S. and Iran today for the second straight day. The two nations exchanged air attacks, with President Trump promising further strikes if Tehran does not immediately agree to a peace deal. The latest skirmishes began with Monday's downing of a U.S. Army Apache helicopter near the Strait of Hormuz, which sparked a series of tit-for-tat attacks across Iran and on U.S. military bases in the Gulf. Washington says its latest attacks targeted military surveillance capabilities, communication systems, and air defense sites across Iran in response to what it called Tehran's unwarranted and continued aggression. The U.S. says no infrastructure sites were hit. Defense Secretary Pete Hegseth.
8: As President Trump said, they've been tap, tap, tapping. You can see when someone's trying to tap, tap, tap on a deal. Instead, they're going to have tap, tap, tap bombs dropping on key facilities in Iran from the United States of America. And that's not because we want to restart anything we don't have to restart.
5: Iran responded, launching strikes against Kuwait, Bahrain, and Jordan. Oil jumped about $3. Brent crude futures are around $92 a barrel this morning. President Trump appears publicly unbothered by data showing inflation has risen more than 4%. Asked about government data showing consumer inflation increased at its fastest pace in 3 years in May and whether it could hobble his fellow Republicans just months ahead of November's midterm election, Trump said, "I love the inflation." The president then explained how he greenlit a plan to secretly move oil tankers through the Strait of Hormuz over concerns of higher costs and increasing inflation. Iran's closure of the key shipping route has pushed up the cost of gasoline, fertilizer, and other goods, contributing to inflation. Stephen Cates at Bankrate.com.
9: I think that we may start to settle, you know, into a bit of a high level, higher for longer here. So I don't think that we're necessarily going to keep accelerating at this pace, but we're going to have inflation that's elevated for the duration of this conflict.
5: Higher prices could also keep the Federal Reserve from cutting interest rates, which Trump has called for since returning to power. Trump won re-election in large part because of his promise to lower inflation. A second night of violence from protesters in Northern Ireland who set small fires and hurled objects like bricks, rocks, and bottles at authorities after a stabbing on a street in Belfast. Police used water cannons against an estimated 300 rioters last night who were taking part in anti-immigration protests. Demonstrators wearing masks tore bricks from the walls outside homes and smashed sidewalks with sledgehammers to toss at riot police, and they tore up a garden fence to use as a barricade and shield. British Prime Minister Keir Starmer.
10: The acts of violence and arson that followed are totally unjustified.
5: The Guardian says overall there were fewer disturbances than on Tuesday when mobs targeted ethnic minorities after a knife attack in North Belfast left a man severely injured Monday night. A 30-year-old man from Sudan faces attempted murder charges in the incident. The family of the stabbing victim condemned the violent protests. 11 minutes now after the hour on This Morning, America's First News.
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0: The top national stories with the context to make sense of it all. 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
1: Thanks for being with us. Republicans on Capitol Hill and beyond have shifted their focus toward cutting fraud in government programs, an effort they hope will resonate with voters in November. It's a story by Zach Halashak, economics reporter at the Washington Examiner. Zach, what are we seeing?
2: Yeah, we're seeing a really big legislative push just in the past week or two to sort of combat fraud in government programs. If you remember earlier this year, particularly in places like Minnesota, there was a lot of outsized attention to allegations of fraud and then, you know, prosecutions that resulted in that, from like Medicaid fraud, at the state level, and then using government funds from the federal level to matching. And that created a lot of attention in the media. And you're seeing Republicans kind of confronting that at the legislative level now. There's several pieces of legislation that are being debated this week. One, like the Stopping Fraudulent Payments Act, would establish like requirements to prevent fraud and improper payments from federal programs. There was another one, I think it was called the No Aid for Ghost Students Act, and that would basically establish an identity fraud detection system to stop, you know, student aid application fraud. So you're kind of seeing this at the legislative level now, and you're seeing a lot of messaging from Republicans too, kind of cracking down on fraud. And then also from the administration, you saw the Trump administration put out an executive order on the matter and created something that's known as like a fraud task force. So it's becoming a bigger issue among Republicans, and it's interesting timing because this is heading into the midterms. So I think they think this is going to be an issue that might be able to resonate with voters and kind of give them a little bit of a leg up.
1: Yeah. All right. So is this in some way, though, a way to avoid talking about the affordability issues?
2: I think it probably is to some extent. I think you're also going to see, because, you know, there's only so much that Congress in particular can do on the inflation front. A lot of this is being driven by the war in Iran and by, surging energy prices and just underlying macroeconomic factors. So I think this is a way for Republicans to kind of, you know, say they're doing something. And, you know, I talked to some Republican strategists who tied it directly to inflation. They're saying, you know, when there's this much fraud, it costs the government money. And they're just trying to kind of like tie it to that. I don't know how well that'll transfer through to voters, but I think it's something that they're trying to show that they're doing something at least on the affordability kind of wavelength here, although it's a little bit tenuous there.
1: Yeah. We're speaking with Zach Halashak, economics reporter at the Washington Examiner. The story is called Republicans Pivot to Combating Fraud as Midterm Elections Approach. So at least one of these has cleared the House, right? Does it still need Senate approval? Is that where we are on this stuff? The for example, the Stop Child Care Scams Act?
2: Yeah, I mean, that cleared the House. Pretty Republican Democrats, but I think there are four Democrats who joined with Republicans on that. That'll need to go to the Senate, where we'll have to reach that 60-vote threshold, which, you know, given how close it is, it might be a hard reach. You'd have to have some Democrats going across the aisle. Trump would presumably sign it. But yeah, that's there. And then we have some other pieces of legislation working its way through. I think it's going to be difficult for some of these to pass in the Senate. A lot of Democrats didn't vote for it in the House, so they'd have to get some more support there.
1: And we've got, what, penalties like sanctions and stuff like that if for example, these laws passed and rules are enforced?
2: Yeah, some of them would increase sort of penalties and monitoring and sort of the laws are in the book. And then on the state level, too, I was talking to another strategist who said that there's been some states like Ohio who are creating their own state level bills. And a lot of those kind of enforce existing laws by making, different monitoring of services provided, more accurate, that sort of thing. Just ways to try to like stop any form of government fraud. So it's going to be interesting to see how it plays out, not only the national level, but also the state level.
1: I guess there must be optimism that there's going to be some taxpayer dollars that are saved here with the elimination of some fraud if this happens.
2: I mean, yeah, and that's a big talking point the Republicans are saying is, you know, look, these are people are, and again, tying back to the affordability thing, these are people who are working really hard, their paycheck isn't going as far, and they're paying, you know, a big chunk of that to the federal government, and then you have people sort of taking advantage of that money and sort of mooching off of it, and that is one way they're trying to tie it to the affordability thing. But yeah, I mean, we're in national debt is at all-time high. It's the fiscal situation is ever more perilous as the U.S. continues, and I think anything you can kind of anything that can be used to make sure taxpayer money isn't misused is probably a pretty good message for Republicans.
1: Thanks, Zach. Zach Halashak, economics reporter at the Washington Examiner. 19 minutes after the hour on This Morning, America's First News. Here's Nicole Murray.
3: And now, the three big things you need to know. Number one.
4: The U.S. and Iran traded air attacks for a second straight day this morning, with President Trump vowing further strikes if Tehran does not immediately agree to a peace deal.
5: We hit them hard yesterday, and we're going to hit them again hard today, in case you miss it, in case you don't turn on your television set. And we'll see what happens with the deal. We were really close to a deal, but they keep tapping us along. They keep playing us for suckers.
3: Number two.
4: The president appeared to embrace data showing inflation has risen by more than 4%, telling reporters that he loves inflation and reiterated his belief that prices will fall as soon as the Iran war ends.
5: I love the inflation. You know why? Because as soon as this war is over, you know, I can say it now, something you didn't know. Do you know we've been taking out millions of barrels of oil? Nobody knows it. You know who doesn't know about it? Iran until right now.
4: The consumer price index in May jumped 4.2% year over year.
3: Number three.
4: California is suing the Trump administration in a bid to block the construction of an ICE facility in Santa Clara County, arguing the federal government has not followed proper administrative and environmental procedures. Attorney General Rob Bonta.
6: There is a whole amendment in the U.S. Constitution, the 10th Amendment, that provides for states' rights, state sovereignty.
4: Police in Ohio are searching for a 20-year-old man and an unidentified second shooter in connection with the mass shooting at a neighborhood festival in Toledo that left 12 people injured last weekend. The New York Knicks had fans going wild during Game 4 last night at MSG.
7: Gets it, fires up a three. Shot no good. The tip, it's gone!
4: Mike Breen with the call on ABC as OG Anunoby tips in a basket to put New York up for good with just 1.2 seconds remaining after trailing by 29 points in the third quarter. The final score, Knicks 107, Spurs 106. Game 5 is on Saturday in San Antonio. In yet another plastic surgery trend sparked by GLP-1 drugs, the New York Post reports that patients who have dropped the pounds are now longing to plump up their sagging earlobes.
1: Oh, how do you do that?
4: Plastic surgery, I'm sure, like there's like injections and there's a whole world out there that I'm sure we're kind of missing out on, if you will.
1: Sagging earlobes. Okay. Thank you, Nicole. 22 minutes now after the hour on This Morning, America's First News.

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0: Glad you're with us. According to the Allianz Center for the Future of Retirement, 49% of Americans who've gone through a divorce later in life say it derailed their retirement strategy. Here's Jennifer Hargrave, owner and managing partner of Hargrave Family Law in Dallas. Jennifer, your reaction to that figure?
1: I mean, I'm surprised it's only 49% because it pretty much derails everybody's retirement plans. When you take what you've accumulated and you divide it in half, and suddenly you don't have access to that. So it often comes as a big surprise to people that the money that they've earned and that they've set aside in retirement is, the spouse has a claim to that, at least in Texas and in most states as well. But yeah, it comes as a big, big surprise. So I'm not surprised that they 49% are claiming it derailed their retirement plans.
0: Wow. So what do you typically advise couples when it comes to this? Because you said it can be a shock.
1: Yeah, I mean, I think you need to think strategically about what is going to be of the most value to you as you begin your next chapter. And, you know, oftentimes those retirement assets rank pretty high up there. Sometimes we have the house, sometimes we have, business interests or some other assets too. So, it's not always a 50-50 division of every asset, but it is, overall we're looking to do a close to equal division. But it may mean that somebody's getting more retirement and somebody's getting more cash assets, because sometimes liquidity is the most critical piece in the moment. But they may be exchanging cash today for those long-term retirement benefits. And so I think meeting with a financial advisor and really understanding the value of those benefits for your long-term well-being is really, really important. I think also looking at your time horizon to replenish the retirement may give you some peace of mind if you have some time left. But if you're 64 years old and looking to retire next year, there's not a lot of time. So really, really knowing and understanding the different types of retirement assets. A Roth IRA is going to have a very different impact than maybe a traditional 401k or some kind of pension defined benefit plan.
0: Yeah. We're speaking with Jennifer Hargrave, owner and managing partner of Hargrave Family Law in Dallas. And we're talking about this new survey that finds 49% of divorced Americans say that the breakup derailed their retirement. I guess at times, too, I mean, do folks maybe not even have retirement plans and they just say this has really caused a problem now or exacerbated a problem that was already there?
1: I mean, I think we're definitely seeing a trend of people working later, into their golden years, so to speak. So the idea of retiring at 65 may not always be feasible, or it may be that you look at, different ways of working in your senior years so that you keep working, but, maybe you're doing more consulting work or something of that nature. Hopefully if your health remains good and your mental capacity is there, a lot of people enjoy working later. So that's not necessarily a bad thing if you love what you do.
0: Yeah.
1: But, that idea that you get to this point in life where you don't have to work anymore, I think is just not a reality for a lot of people who go through divorce.
0: Thanks, Jennifer. Jennifer Hargrave, owner and managing partner of Hargrave Family Law in Dallas. 30 minutes now after the hour on This Morning, America's First News.

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8: Here's your News Talk 1310 KNOX forecast. Thunderstorms likely today, otherwise cloudy skies with a few peaks of sun. Daytime highs approaching 71. West winds 10 to 20 miles per hour. Chance of thunderstorms tonight, lows level off around 52, partly cloudy skies. Daytime highs approaching 72 tomorrow. I'm meteorologist Jennifer Wojcicki on News Talk 1310 KNOX. Right now, it's 56 degrees.
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10: Glad you're with us. Welcome into Thursday, June 11th. Gordon Deal with Nicole Murray. Some of our top stories and headlines. U.S. and Iran exchange fire again. Quarter million customers without power in parts of the Midwest from intense storms. Inflation heated up last month thanks to the war. A 32-year-old man charged with a federal offense after allegedly slapping a Delta Airlines flight attendant on the butt on a flight from Fort Lauderdale to L.A. World Cup starts today with Mexico hosting South Africa. Knicks with a historic comeback to edge the Spurs in Game 4 of the NBA Finals. And airline workers return a stuffed animal to a little boy in Texas. That story in about 20 minutes. Funding rounds and IPOs raising 11-figure sums, blockbuster bond sales spanning three continents, the casual announcement of an $85 billion equity raise. Sam Goldfarb, markets reporter at the Wall Street Journal, says tech companies are hungry for cash to invest in data centers, and investors are forking it over through all possible means. Sam, what's trending?
11: Companies are just in a rush to build these data centers and stuff them with specialized, computer chips that can run, ChatGPT and Claude and those types of things. And it's sort of like an industrial revolution, or, people compare it to the railroad construction in the 19th century. So it's like changing the economic and the physical landscape of the U.S. And right now, there's actually so much demand for these things like, ChatGPT, that they can't build these things fast enough to meet that demand. And so that's one reason why they're trying to build all these data centers so quickly, is just to meet demand. But then they're also trying to, like, compete with each other. They don't want to fall behind. We're talking about, the big companies like, Alphabet and Meta and Microsoft, and as well as like the new companies like Anthropic and OpenAI. And all adds up to this just huge investment, and they need to raise money to make these investments.
10: Boy, speaking of money, can you explain what's being raised here by whom?
11: Right. So like initially you had companies, as I said, like Microsoft and Alphabet and such. And they could fund a lot of this just with like the tremendous amount of cash that they got from their businesses. But starting last year, they started borrowing a lot of money, because just the cash they were getting from the businesses wasn't enough. So they issued, just a ton of bonds, starting around like September of last year. That's just kept on going. Like these companies will, every couple months they'll come in and issue like, $20 billion, $30 billion of bonds. They're doing it not just in the U.S., but like across the world. Amazon just did the largest ever Canadian dollar bond deal. They are issuing in yen and Swiss francs and euros and British pounds. So they're borrowing money, and then now they're starting to issue equity, which is sort of what's surprising. Alphabet did that. That's sparked speculation that Meta might do it as well. And that's a little bit of a disappointment to the current stock investors who get diluted. And that's why people didn't expect it to happen. But it's just like they're just trying to raise as much money as they can in every way possible.
10: We're speaking with Sam Goldfarb, markets reporter at the Wall Street Journal. The story is called Wall Street is Rushing to Fund the AI Bonanza in Every Conceivable Way. What's the significance of, say, raising money in, as you mentioned, Canada, for example?
11: Yeah, I mean, I just think that they're trying to be, like, responsible. So they're trying to raise a gazillion dollars in the most responsible way that you can raise a gazillion dollars. And, like for CFOs, I think they kind of always talk about like trying to not put like all your eggs in one basket, try to like diversify your funding sources. That way you don't like exhaust, any one source. So that's why they're going to these different countries. I think they probably could do everything they needed in the U.S. if they had to, but like, why not be, as I said, like kind of responsible?
10: Wow. How, as you say, could the build out get messy?
11: Right. So, I mean, they're just in such a rush and a frenzy to build. The concern is that they'll build too much, and that, they'll have borrowed all this money, and it turned out like the demand doesn't persist in the way that they expected it to, or reach the heights that they expected it to. It's also the case that, maybe, customers will just gravitate to one of these companies or a couple of these companies, and some of these companies will build all these data centers, but no one wants to use those particular companies. Like, maybe, Alphabet is really successful, but Meta builds its capacity out and no one really wants its, AI stuff.
10: All right. Thanks, Sam. Sam Goldfarb, markets reporter at the Wall Street Journal. 20 minutes now in front of the hour. On This Morning, America's First News. Coming up next, Wemby cannot hide from Knicks fans. 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

0: Thanks for spending time with us on this Friday Eve. It is time now for the mic drop with this morning's Mike Gavin.
1: Good morning. Well, you can imagine that the San Antonio Spurs are happy to be leaving New York and heading back to Texas after the less than warm reception they've received from Knicks fans. We told you the other day that Spurs star Victor Wembanyama was spotted trying to block out the noise by sketching statues in a city park. That bliss was short-lived as fans got wind of where the Spurs were staying in the Big Apple and set up camp outside, heckling Wemby and the team whenever they made an appearance. I'd love to play you some audio, but the New Yorkers' colorful language made that impossible. Social media commenters were mixed on this. Knicks fans, of course, loved it. Spurs fans vowed that this would only serve to motivate the team to victory. Spoiler alert, that didn't happen. Others wondered aloud whether New Yorkers actually work, since so many of them had time in the middle of a Wednesday to stand outside a hotel and harass an NBA team.
0: Jeez.
1: See, that would be something that you would say. Be like, these people have jobs, right?
0: Yeah.
1: Right.
0: Yeah.
1: Like what jobs these people have? They're just kind of standing around on a Wednesday afternoon.
0: Yeah, it's weird. But you can't hide. You can't hide.
1: No, I mean just out. Such a fishbowl New York is. There's no place to go.
0: this is probably completely what Wemby does not go through in every other city.
1: Oh yeah.
0: Right. I mean, this is just so strict, uniquely New York.
1: Yeah. Yeah.
0: We will find you. We will post you. We will harass you.
1: Yes, and leave our jobs. And our bosses will be fine with us leaving in the middle of the day to go do that.
0: That's right, because our bosses are Knicks fans, too.
1: Exactly. And the World Cup is here, and if you still have some cash left over from buying the tickets and getting to the stadium, there's yet another way to help you part with your money. FIFA is charging $79 for fans to have their name flashed on the stadium scoreboards. Now, there's one catch. The Athletic reports that the website page that you use to buy your shout-out promotes that your name would appear during the match and at the right moment in the game. But the fine print in there states that the shout-outs would be displayed during pregame and not displayed during live match play. FIFA added that availability is limited and processed on a first-come, first-served basis, and that the exact duration and placement are not guaranteed.
0: Yeah.
1: There's a maximum, Gordon, of four per order, so four shout-out slots would cost you $316.
0: So it's a me, you, Dave, Nicole, get our names flashed for $79.
1: Yes. Now, if we're pre-game. Not in the stadium, we pre-game. Won't see them. That's right. Only in the stadium. Won't be on TV or anything like that.
0: Yeah,
1: yes,
0: so
1: and in the pregame, yes.
0: So let's review. We're going to pay $100 to take the train from Manhattan into New York or into New Jersey.
1: Yes.
0: Where we've paid, I don't know, an estimated, let's say, $2,000 a ticket
1: right.
0: to sit in the upper tier and watch a game at MetLife Stadium. I'm sorry, New York, New Jersey Stadium.
1: You got to get it right.
0: Yes, can't have the sponsor there.
1: No.
0: And then on top of that, for $79, we can have our names flashed on the big screen pregame.
1: Yes.
0: When we might be stuck in security outside having that last beer.
1: Right.
0: Oh, wait, you're not allowed to tailgate. Never mind.
1: No.
0: You weren't having the beer. Yeah, that sounds great.
1: Yeah, this just gets better and better, doesn't it?
0: It's
1: as before you've even had a morsel of food. I'm going to be hungry after all this, and I can only imagine what the concessions are going to be.
0: And by the way, nobody believes that availability is limited.
1: Right.
0: They'll take anybody's $79 and flash your name on the screen.
1: Yes.
0: For a millisecond.
1: If your money is green, people want to get their hands on it.
0: My goodness. Thank you, Mike. 13 minutes now in front of the hour. On This Morning, America's First News.
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8: Thanks for being with us. Only 5 major car brands averaged sales prices under $40,000 last month. Cox Automotive's Kelly Blue Book says consumers paid an average of $49,220 for new cars in May. That's down just a shade from April. Erin Keating, executive analyst for Cox Automotive, said in a statement that a combo of our demand for larger vehicles and tightening supplies in some key segments, such as pickup trucks, have contributed to stubbornly high average new car prices. With that in mind, USA Today took a look at 5 auto brands in May that had average sales prices below 40 grand and their best-selling models. Number 1, Subaru, and the best-selling vehicle, the Subaru Crosstrek. Number 2, Nissan, and the best-selling vehicle, the Rogue. Number 3, Mazda, and the bestseller, the CX-5. Number 4, Honda, with its bestseller being the CR-V. And number 5, Hyundai, its bestseller, the Hyundai Tucson. All those bestsellers are small SUVs. 8 minutes now in front of the hour on This Morning. Once again, here's Nicole Murray.
7: And now, the 3 big things you need to know. Number 1.
9: The U.S. military says the United States and Iran exchanged fire again this morning, with the U.S. launching strikes against several Tehranian targets on President Trump's orders. The president speaking with reporters.
10: Well, we're going to be attacking them very hard.
9: Trump has vowed further attacks if Iran does not immediately agree to a peace deal.
7: Number 2.
9: Police have blasted water cannons at protesters in Northern Ireland who set small fires and hurled bricks, rocks, and bottles at them during a second night of anti-immigration violence over a stabbing on a Belfast street. British Prime Minister Keir Starmer.
11: People are rightly sickened by the horrific attack on Monday night in North Belfast. As you've just said, the man arrested has been in court in Belfast this morning and charged.
9: A Sudanese man has been charged with attempted murder for the stabbing.
12: Number three.
9: Bill Gates told Congress that Jeffrey Epstein discovered that he had affairs during his marriage and tried to leverage that information against him. House Oversight Committee Chairman James Comer.
13: I will say this, no one's accusing Bill Gates of any wrongdoing, and I certainly appreciate him coming in voluntarily.
9: The Wall Street Journal has reported that Gates met with Epstein multiple times between 2011 and 2014. 11 people have been arrested because of a multi-day operation targeting illegal gambling operations in Florida. Attorney General James Uthmeyer.
14: We're going to hold lawbreakers accountable. We're going to prosecute to the fullest. And we're going to send a message to you out there. If you think you're going to get away with this and make millions, I would not bet on it.
9: The operation resulted in the seizure of more than 400 illegal machines and nearly $295,000 in illicit proceeds. Lawmakers in both parties have blasted the NFL over the rising costs for watching televised games, arguing their constituents are being hurt because of the league's new streaming deals. Ohio Congressman Jim Jordan.
15: Does this still work for consumers? And maybe it does. Like, we haven't reached any type of conclusion. We just know the situation. We know what our constituents and what fans are telling us.
9: And finally, Meta Platforms is launching a new Instagram Plus subscription option for $3.99 a month. 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
18: That's the testosterone booster, right?
17: Yes, but Total T2 is their brand new formula that skyrockets nitric oxide levels in as little as 3 hours. 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

Thanks for being with us. A four-year-old boy has been reunited with his beloved teddy bear after it was left behind at a Texas airport before he went on vacation. NBC5 Television says Patrick Webb, who lives in Fort Worth, accidentally left the bear named Bobby behind at Dallas-Fort Worth International as his family headed to the Virgin Islands for vacation. The bear was later located by American Airlines employees who turned the mishap into a memory. Patrick's father says they realized they forgot the bear as they boarded their flight but couldn't locate it before departure, so they filled out a lost and found form. American Airlines employees documented little Bobby's stay at the world's fourth largest airport in a series of behind-the-scenes photos. After the vacation, workers greeted the family at the gates and reunited Patrick with his longtime companion. Employees also presented the toy with a souvenir passport documenting his week-long airport adventure. That'll do it for this hour. For Nicole Murray and Mike Gavin, I'm Gordon Deal. Thanks for listening to This Morning, America's First News.

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3: ABC News, I'm Sherry Preston. More strikes overnight from U.S. forces on Iranian targets, and Iran's foreign ministry now says the April 8th ceasefire is meaningless. Iran says it launched attacks on 18 more targets, but the U.S. says it's intercepted missiles aimed at American facilities in Bahrain, Kuwait, and Jordan. All of this after President Trump said Iran would have to pay the price for not striking a peace deal. ABC News, National Security and Defense Analyst Mick Mulroy says there's a growing danger Iran could put more mines into the Strait of Hormuz.
4: That is not only problematic because ships simply won't go through the strait if that's the case, but even if we get to an MOU, depending on how many they put out there, it could take months to clear before, even with a full ceasefire, for ships to be able to move freely through the strait itself.
3: Hundreds of thousands of customers without power this morning after strong storms battered the Midwest. The Knicks one win away from the NBA title after an amazing comeback last night. This is ABC News. In Los Angeles, the trial has begun for the man accused of igniting the deadly and destructive Palisades fire last January. In Chicago, police are looking for a person of interest seen fleeing the scene of a cross burning inside the iconic Grant Park. Father Michael Flager of St. Sabina's Church says the person needs to be identified and arrested.
5: It was so premeditated. You made this cross somewhere. You carried it, got it downtown. You put it in one of the most visible spots in Chicago. And then you set it afire.
3: As of now, it's being investigated as an arson. The FBI is also taking part in the search for a suspect. Mexico City is gearing up for the first World Cup match, Mexico versus South Africa. And just in time for the World Cup, Starbucks is launching its latest version of its Barista bear-shaped cups. They come with a soccer-themed cap, but you can't buy them at stores. They're only available online for certain customers. I'm Sherry Preston, ABC News.
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7: Breezy with a chance for showers today and a high in the low 70s. Your KNOX five-day forecast follows the news. Good morning. Here are your latest stories. East Grand Forks City Council members pushing back on a proposed five-year contract with the city's building inspection service. Community Development Director Nancy Ellis recommended renewing the contract with TrueCheck LLC at $115 an hour for inspections and plan review and $80 an hour for travel. Council members proposed the city hire its own inspectors. Others prefer a shorter contract. The no-use order for the water supply in Emerado on the outskirts of Arvilla remains in effect. The water main break has been repaired, but the Department of Environmental Quality order has not been lifted. Water is only safe for flushing toilets. Bottled water is available for free at the firehouse. A Fargo woman on trial in Burley County charged with stealing more than $100,000 from the state education department. Investigators say Faith Dixon and her ex-husband used a nonprofit to defraud the state. The Department of Public Instruction awarded their scholarship fund a $350,000 grant for an after-school program, but when the state visited, the offices were closed during operating hours and no kids were around. And nearly 21% of eligible voters turned out for North Dakota's primary Tuesday. Grand Forks had the lowest voter turnout at 12%. I'm Jennifer Leverenz, KNOX News.
8: All right. Thank you, Jennifer. 6:03 the time. There we go. News Radio 1310 KNOX. Beautiful. I mean, just a beautiful morning. Oh, 57, kind of chilly right now. So the cool days ahead, and we'll have a cooler one today. I mean, for this time of year, 69. Although we might be where we should be, just a little bit on the cool side. I don't know. We'll talk to Mark coming up in a little bit. Showers, thunder, question mark, a high of 69, west wind up to 22. For tonight, rain ends and 53. And then tomorrow, varied sunshine, a breezy high of 73. Saturday, windy, clouds, a sprinkle, and just 62. Sunday and Monday, mainly dry and a little warmer in the low 70s, about 72, 73, maybe another quarter inch of rain possible. 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We are at 57 right now, partly cloudy. And yeah, just a super beautiful, really awesome morning. Despite

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7: Yeah, good morning. 6:08, June 11th, 2026. Good to have you along. It's a Thursday.

0: early for Miley Cyrus. Beautiful morning, 57 right now. Lots of sun. 72% humidity. And we're not going to really warm up all that much today. 69, we'll talk to Mark. I think we're probably a little bit below average this time of year. We'll catch up with him. And we got some rain coming, too. Question for you. As we get closer and closer here, we got Father's Day coming up, right? So here's a question for you. What backyard item would you like to have? Like whether it be a pool, maybe like a bar setup area. Maybe you'd like to expand your deck. Maybe you would like to put a, I don't know, maybe some sort of, maybe a putting green. You see people doing the putting greens. You see that? Or whatever. Maybe a she shed, you know, for the wife. You could do that. Maybe a shed. Right? Everybody needs a shed. What backyard item would you like to have? Dream big on this, and you can answer that at 775-5559. Pools aren't so big up here. I think they're pretty darn cool, but they are, and it's like a marriage, you know, you got to take it serious. You got stuff to do, you got filters and things break, and you know, I mean, so there's a lot of maintenance regarding that. Hot tub, a little bit different. I mean, there's still maintenance. You got to watch the water and all that stuff. But I think they last, when they're done, you can just get them replaced, right? There's that. It's a little bit. And it's not as cost intensive as a pool. But still, I mean, people get those hot tubs all the time. What backyard item would you like to have? Dream big on this at 775-5559. Sports coming up for you. I didn't watch any of the NBA finals last night. I knew it was on. The Knicks got down, and they were down. They had a heck of a comeback. Oh, my. So they were down 29 points, the Knicks were. In the third quarter, they come back, and with 1.2 seconds left, they take the lead, and they win the game, 107-106. Oh, that's got to hurt. Got to hurt the Spurs. I mean, just you leave the court just shaking your head, right? 3-1 lead. Best of seven series, also in the sporting world, and we'll get into that here in a little bit. The World Cup matches begin today in North America. So game one for Team USA is tomorrow. They take on Paraguay. That are they're in their group. And speaking of soccer players, I don't know much. So here are the great players in the world right now. There's three of them. There's probably more than that, but I don't really know, right? People that know soccer are like, oh, what about this guy? Oh, what about this guy? Oh, what about that? I don't know all them. But here are the ones we know of. Lionel Messi is still the top of the heap. That name has been around for a very, very long time. Soccer players can play, you know, into their early, mid-30s, I think. Followed closely by Cristiano Ronaldo. And third is Luka Modric. Luka Modric. And so there you have it. Those teams there are your better ones, or rather your better players, your all-stars, your Wayne Gretzky's, your Connor McDavid's, your, you know, they're the players. 775-5559. Gazebo. I like this. See, this is a doable thing, right? What backyard item would you like to have? Dream big on this. A gazebo, texter saying, with an adult liquor bar. An adult liquor bar. We did something, Layton Media did, years ago, and it was what we own stations in Detroit Lakes, too, and they do the, you know, for years, it's We Fest in through that area. So what they would do is they would build, like, a temporary kind of bar. And I watched them piece it together. It's pretty remarkable. A lot of pallet type flooring decking they used. And I tell you what, when they were done with it, you know, went together like a Lego piece. It looked pretty good. It really did. Very functional and a great hangout spot. So it's pretty doable with the gazebo and the liquor bar. 6:12 the time, newsroom. Let's get in there right now. That's Jennifer Leverins, KNOX.
1: With your news on the twos, I'm Jennifer Leverins. East Grand Forks City Council members pushing back on a proposed 5-year contract with the city's building inspection service. Community Development Director Nancy Ellis recommended renewing the contract with TrueCheck LLC at $115 an hour for inspections and $80 an hour for travel. Some council members want the city to hire its own inspectors. Others prefer a shorter contract. The no use order for the water supply in M. Rado remains in effect. The water main break has been repaired, but the Department of Environmental Quality order has not been lifted. Bottled water is available for free at the firehouse. A Fargo woman is on trial in Burleigh County, charged with stealing more than $100,000 from the state education department. Investigators say Faith Dixon and her ex-husband used a nonprofit to defraud the state. And nearly 21% of eligible voters turned out for North Dakota's primary Tuesday. Billings County led the way at 55%. Grand Forks County had the lowest at 12%. With your news on the twos, I'm Jennifer Leverins.
0: Thank you, Jennifer. Yeah, that is a super low number. I know that was a subject talked about yesterday here. I know Mark hit for JT calling as well. 6:13 the time. Quick forecast. 69. A cooler day today. Showers and maybe some thunder. We'll talk to Mark here in a little bit. We'll get up to speed on that. West wind at 20. Rain ends tonight, cooling to 53. Tomorrow, varied sunshine, 73. Saturday, wind, clouds, a sprinkle, 62. And Sunday and Monday, mainly dry. Still really nice. So you got plans outdoors. I mean, it's not ideal lake heat, but still, it's very pleasant. Some really nice mornings, but we'll be in the 70s for Sunday and Monday. But right now, a cool 53. Texter saying would love an outdoor kitchen. Yeah, those look pretty cool. I watch some of those cooking shows. Or, well, not shows. I watch, you know, basically Instagram, where they're doing like one meal or what is it? That's what I have the attention span for. I've watched longer stuff, too, on YouTube. But that outdoor kitchen setup, you see some of them are pretty elaborate and pretty impressive, truthfully. And but they do get it done. You know, you can get a grill. I know Weber, a bunch of people make them, manufacturers make them. It's got the little side burner deal, right? You can do that. Or you can get that done separately, you know, and then you could, you know, put some brick in there, you get some mason work going and slide that grill in there and boom, you kind of got a table. And, yeah, you can do that. That's doable stuff. The ultimate outdoor kitchen, fridge, stove, dishwasher. Oh boy, dishwasher, sink in every style of grill made. Offset, pellet, charcoal, blackstone, gas, green egg, the whole thing. Wow. They exist. They exist. Maybe not that elaborate, but I know of one. I know one guy that I used to work with has got, might not have an offset, but he's certainly got a pellet. He's got a charcoal. I think he's got a blackstone. I think a gas. And I know he's got a green egg. I know he's got a green egg as well, which people who have those, they love those. 6:15 the time, short break, sports coming up, a lot to get to there. That's on the way.
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0: All right, here we go. Sports. All right, hockey. NHL Stanley Cup playoffs, game 5 tonight in Raleigh, North Carolina. Hurricanes and Golden Knights tied 2 games apiece. NBA Finals, exciting game last night. The Knicks, they overcome a 29-point deficit in the third quarter, winning 106-107. They've got a 3-1 lead. 3-1 lead in the best-of-seven series over the Spurs. Twins, a 6-4 win over Detroit Tigers. Byron Buxton with a dramatic home run. A noon game today wraps up that series. The 2026 FIFA World Cup matches. in North America. They begin today. Game one for Team USA tomorrow. It's June 12th. They will take on Paraguay. Also, U.S. Open later this month for golf, the 18th through the 21st. That'll be at Shinnecock Hills in New York. And College World Series, eight-team tournament in Omaha, begins tomorrow. And NCAA Track and Field Outdoor Championships is going on. And this takes place in Oregon. And this is remarkable. Jacoby Tharp of Auburn broke a world record at the collegiate level, world record. He ran a 12.75 in the men's 110-meter hurdles. I believe that record prior that he beat had stood for 13 years. So this is going out the NCAA Outdoor Track and Field Championship meet. The University of North Dakota, we've got a competitor there. His name is Louis Lyles Fanucci. He's a steeplechase runner, and he qualified. He'll be competing in the NCAA Track and Field Championship. So the best of luck to him, and also the Spitfires getting beat last night by Minot, the Honeybees, 14-1. So they played two games, and it was 15-5 win for the Spitfires yesterday, and a 14-1 win for Minot. Last night, rather. So the first game, that had been the ninth, so that had been Tuesday, rather. I'm sorry. So, yeah, high-scoring games, lopsided victories for both teams as they split that series. Now, I believe, for the Spitfires, they're off to Wisconsin now. And that is a look at sports. News Radio, 1310 KNOX. Texter saying, we're talking about kitchens, like outdoor kitchens, right? Here's the question. What backyard item would you like to have? Dream big on this. And maybe get the in-ground pool. I don't know. Maybe get a shed. Maybe you get a full-size, like, kitchen. Outdoor kitchen, something like that. Texter saying a Montana Mountain Man kitchen is a campfire in a cast iron skillet. Yeah, there you go. You know, aren't you rugged? That will work, yeah, in a lot of situations. If you watch that, gosh, what is it? Is it just Outdoor Boys, very popular on YouTube? I forget his name. It is Outdoor Boys. And I got into it. Thank you for the listeners for pointing this out to me, and I've watched a ton of those videos. I just forget the guy's name, but he really does some adventures. And he's very Spartan when he goes out and camps. Like, he made his own skillet, you know, from some spare, you know, metal iron he had laying around. Put some handles on it, did the thing. So he's very much a Bear Grylls type one. But, yeah, what would you do? What backyard item would you like to have? Dream big at 775-5559. 621, we'll take a break. We'll catch up with Mark. That's on the way, KNOX.
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1: With your news on the twos, I'm Jennifer Leverins. Grand Forks Mayor Brandon Bochinski says a federal list naming Cirrus Design Corporation as a Chinese military company doesn't raise immediate concerns. Cirrus is a Duluth-based aircraft manufacturer with a factory on the western edge of Grand Forks acquired by a Chinese aviation conglomerate in 2014. East Grand Forks City Council members pushing back on a proposed 5-year contract with the city's building inspection service. Some want to hire their own inspectors. Others are preferring a shorter contract term. The no-use order for the water supply in Amarillo remains in effect despite repairs to the water main. Bottled water is available free at the firehouse. And the Environmental Protection Agency is extending a summer waiver for unleaded 88 across Minnesota, North Dakota, and 31 other states. The average price for a gallon of regular unleaded around the Grand Cities area is around $3.86 today, which is down 15 cents from a week ago. With your news on the twos, I'm Jennifer Leverins.
0: Thank you, Jennifer. Another update from Jennifer heads your way. We'll do that in 7 minutes. Mark Ewens. Good morning, Mark. How are you?
8: I'm doing quite well. Yeah. You, as usual, are a fine voice and tenor. I mean, it's so fun to listen to you in the morning. Your questions of the day are outstanding. I'll tell you what, I'm rather disappointed. I didn't hear anybody mention Pele for the world's greatest.
0: You know, well, not past, like current, but Pele, yes.
8: Oh, okay. Yeah, there is a scene
0: that is, it's a movie that, God, it was a Michael Caine was in it. So was Sylvester Stallone. Do you remember that?
8: They were in a prison of war camp.
0: Yeah.
8: Pele does that backward backflip.
0: And he did
8: that in real life.
0: Yes, he did. And then he's not the only one. But he did that in real life. And, yeah, he was fantastic as a player, just athletic. And he claims, too, in interviews, they ask him, who's the best player you went against? And it's a guy that he played against, I think, and even maybe played with, he was like, this guy was fantastic. You know, it didn't get maybe the credit that he deserved. But that scene from that movie, I forget the name of it. Someone will probably text it in. I don't want to say it makes me cry, but you watch it. You can't not get emotional about it because they play the music and they really drum it up. But good scene. Mm-hmm. Good scene. Really
8: yeah.
0: good.
8: Yeah. But right, Lionel Messi, I mean, I think that's how he pronounces his
0: yeah.
8: name.
0: Yeah, you
8: certainly
0: got it.
8: Is a kick-ass. Yeah, he's just phenomenal.
0: Yeah, they do this with their feet, right?
8: Yeah.
0: That's the thing.
8: I know. But people here think soccer is kind of a girl's sport, but that's another story for another day.
0: Yeah, their body fat is like 1%. You know, I mean, they're just running. All right, let's jump into our 5 day. I was talking about like the... Our average is probably about 74.3-ish this time of year. Is that right? I know you don't like averages, but we're kind of below average, aren't we?
8: Yeah, 75 and 52 would be the average high and low. So we are a little on the low side of that, which after being so... And this is how we get the term normal, because then we have all this really warm weather, which has been bumping our normal temperatures well above. Then we get a period of below normal temperatures, so we look back over this and say, oh, yeah, June started off normal.
0: Yeah. Right. It's true.
8: What the hell?
0: Up and down, yeah. And then you average it out, and you're like, it came out to where it should. But it doesn't tell the story at all. It just doesn't.
8: Not at all.
0: Let's jump into our really, I think, very cool, very pleasant 5-day forecast. I'm really liking this.
8: Yeah, and we're losing the risk of severe weather, which there were some more fairly strong storms late yesterday evening, a couple of isolated hail reports, mainly over northwest Minnesota. Not severe hail, but, you know, some hail balls did drop out of the sky in one or two spots, so much calmer than the earlier storms. And the radar does show the blobometer, you know, a fairly large area of showers from northeast to southwest across North Dakota. So the forecast calls for showers, maybe some thunder. It's still unstable enough. Most of the day should be fairly dry, though. 69 for the high with westerlies to 22. The rain risk ends later tonight, down to 53 for low, west winds to 18. Variably sunny skies on Friday and a breezy high of 73. Wind, clouds, a sprinkle in 62 for Saturday. We end the weekend and start off the next week with mainly dry weather and highs 70 to 75, so right in that kind of normal range. You know, maybe another quarter inch of rain under the heavier showers, but we call that summer.
0: We call it summer, and that's what we have. The name of the movie was Victory, 1981.
8: Yeah, great flick.
0: Yeah, it really is, if you're into the soccer at all. Will you watch any? I mean, will you sample some of it or no?
8: Oh, yeah. It'll be fun to just kind of pass by. Like I say, soccer was to a lot of folks in the South what football is in this for. I mean, not that football isn't obviously big with, you know, LSU and Ole Miss and Tulane down. But the invasion of the mid-South American crew into the United States during the late 60s and early 70s brought soccer to Louisiana, and it took off.
0: Oh, yeah. And they had probably pro leagues down there, too, like they did. They had the Minnesota Kicks at one point in the Twin Cities. And they've got a team now, too. Are they Minnesota United? Is that their... I think that's the name of their team. So,
8: I believe but I don't trust my memory to where my car keys are much
0: like I hear it. Well, thank you for the forecast. It's excellent. 57. And I'm looking at that ag thing. And our cold spot right now, we're at 46 in the state of North Dakota, would be at, it's called Pretty Rock. Is that the name? Is everybody reading that right?
8: You're reading that right.
0: Oh, my goodness. Pretty Rock.
8: Township names. They stick them with the township names. So,
0: oh, God, that's great.
8: Nearby that the locals all know where it is.
0: Yes. Oh, yeah, if you're near Mott, you know where Pretty Stone is, or Pretty Rock is. Yeah, you know where it is. Mott. That's another one.
8: All right.
0: All right, thank you, sir. News Radio, 1310 KNOX. Yeah, Mott. And they're a great maker of that applesauce. Thank you for that, Mott. All of it comes out of there. 628, kidding. KNOX, short break. We'll catch up with Jennifer. An extended newscast is on the way. But what backyard item would you like to have? You dream big on this. Let me get to a couple answers here before we jump in there. 1981, that's a good movie. Victory is the name of it, where Pele is in it. And the premise is that they're in a World War II German camp. And they train because they've got all these... from all the Allied forces, they've got, you know, you've got Poland in there. You've got people maybe from Czechoslovakia. They've played soccer. Certainly Britain, United States, what have you. And they piece together a team, and then they play the German national team as like a warm-up. And they really beat them, but the refs, you know, the refs get them. And then they escape. It's a good movie. I want a magic lawnmower so I can enjoy my yard instead of working on it. They have those. They exist. I've got a good friend of mine who's been running a rental store in the Twin Cities for a very long time, and they sell them, or they sell them, and they also help you set them up as well. So it's just like one of those invisible fence type things where there's they install a wire, and it'll go mow the grid, man. It'll mow the grid. 6:29 the time, KNOX.
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1: Breezy today with a chance for showers and a high in the low 70s. Your KNOX five-day forecast follows the news. Good morning. Here are your latest stories. Grand Forks Mayor Brandon Bochinski says a federal list naming Cirrus Design Corporation as a Chinese military company does not raise immediate concerns. The Department of War released the list Monday. Cirrus is a Duluth-based aircraft manufacturer with a factory on the western edge of Grand Forks acquired by a Chinese aviation conglomerate in 2014. East Grand Forks City Council members pushing back on a proposed five-year contract with the city's building inspection service. Community Development Director Nancy Ellis recommended renewing the contract with TrueCheck LLC at $115 an hour for inspections and plan review and $80 an hour for travel. Council members proposed the city hire its own inspectors. Others prefer a shorter contract. The no-use order for the water supply in Emerado remains in effect. The water main break has been repaired, but the Department of Environmental Quality order has not been lifted. Bottled water is available free at the firehouse. And the EPA is extending a summer waiver for unleaded 88, keeping the cheaper ethanol-based fuel available at thousands of stations across Minnesota, North Dakota, and 31 other states. Another extension is possible, but it's not guaranteed. This look at news is brought to you by Grand Cities Monument. I'm Jennifer Leverenz, KNOX News.
0: Thank you, Jennifer. Another update from Jennifer Head Your Way. We'll do that at 6:42, news on the twos. Forecast, a cooler one, that's for sure. Shower, thunder, possibly, maybe some more rain. High of 69 today, but it sure is a beautiful morning. West wind at 22 tonight, rain ending and cooling to 53. Tomorrow, varied sunshine, a bit breezy, 73. Saturday, wind, clouds, a sprinkle in 62. And then Sunday and Monday, mainly dry and a high of about 73. Maybe another quarter inch of rain is possible. Right now, though, as you get up, 57, partly cloudy, beautiful. Southwest wind at 13. A little bit windy, but whatever. Really nice morning. Sun's up. Yeah, really a start. Nice start to a late spring day. June 11th, Thursday, 2026. Question this morning. What backyard item would you like to have? Dream big on this at 775-5559. Also, just pointing out, coming up in the next hour, in the 7 o'clock hour, about this time, maybe a little bit later, about 640-ish, somewhere in that ballpark, we'll chat with Brad Seng. We're going to talk River City Speedway racing. And looking tomorrow night, I mean, wow, ideal. Varied sunshine tomorrow, breezy in 73. We'll talk to him, and it'll be more, I think, kind of in the race car type questions. Even if you have, because he's raced. I mean, he's driven for years. So I kind of like that insight. Darren not available today, but Brad certainly has spent some time behind the wheel and been driving a long time. And interesting perspective, certainly, with him. 6:33, we'll take a short break. You can get that answer in if you'd like. What backyard item would you like to have? Dream big on that. Hot tub? Is it too hot in the hot tub? Would you like one of those? You know, what's come up so far is outdoor kitchen is winning it. Yeah, the whole thing. Sink, though, I mean, a fully functioning deal, probably under something, right? You'd have it within, like, a building, maybe with no sides or sides you can remove. Oh, you can get as clever as you want. 6:33 KNOX.
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0: 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I can't stress that enough. Just a beautiful morning. I love the coolness of a morning. I love walking up to the radio station and hearing the doves. I love all that stuff. Sun's up. I'm about 69 today. Texter saying I want an egg and an offset, to be truthful. Yeah, you can have two. Look, if you, what backyard item would you like to have? Dream big on this. I mean, dream big. Don't let your limitations. I mean, this is not saying you're going to win it, but I mean, go ahead, dream big on this. I mean, why not a third grill? Maybe a fourth, maybe a Blackstone. Get them all. And for a full outdoor kitchen, you have to watch the Sam the Cooking Guy on YouTube. He uses colorful language, but his food looks excellent. I don't know which one that is. He's probably a barbecue smoking meat guy. There's a Louisiana guy I watch. He's got the bibs on, you know, and he's got that really thick Louisiana accent. Oh, he's really good. He's really good. Kate Upton in a hot tub holding a beer for me. Okay. Well, I mean, look, you dream big. That's a big dream. And sometimes it can spill into delusion. I understand. I'm a guy too. I completely get it. 6:37 the time. News Radio 1310 KNOX. Remember this song growing up? Let's see if I can find it. There it is. Remember this? Randy Newman. It's Short People, everybody. Little. So there was some backlash to this song. It came out in 1978 or 77, somewhere in that ballpark. And there was a state legislator named Isaiah Dixon, former Maryland state legislator, who was 5'1". And in 1978, he attempted to introduce legislation in Maryland that would make it illegal to play Randy Newman's song, Short People, on the radio. But if it would have, I'm sure there would have been a stature of limitations. you got it. All right, 6:38 KNOX.
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1: 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What backyard item would you like to have? Dream big on this. Texts are saying a guest house. Yeah, that's, yeah. Yeah, there's all sorts of these little mini houses, right? Seen those? The small homes you can buy. I think you can buy them on Amazon. They like fold out. Like a Lego set, you know? Someone to cook the meal for me. That's dreaming big. Sam, the cooking guy, is from Canada. And he really doesn't smoke a lot of stuff, just unique recipes. Oh, okay. All right. Well, Canada, I mean, really known for their cuisine, right? I mean, they've got the bacon and the poutine and then bacon. And I'm kidding. I'm not, anyway, you know. I want, Dexter, this is kind of mean, but we're going to go with it. Here's the question. What backyard item would you like to have? Dream big. I want an anti-in-laws fence. How many years have you waited to tell that joke? I saw it come up. I think the other day in something, and I'm like, oh, I got to turn that into a bit. For my backyard, I would like a beautiful 12x20 she shed with running water, electricity, landscaped around it, no mosquitoes. Is that asking too much? You don't know. And I honestly, and I know people, you know, there's a lot of criticism anywhere you live about, you know, the city you live in and all this, that. And I think things, they do, a really good job in a lot of ways here, especially with mosquito control. Oh, they nail it. They nail it. Now, I'm getting these updates regarding trap counts and things like that. I think there were 7 in the trap yesterday. It's just not super active with mosquitoes right now. So we're in a good time. You want to stay away from that rain and the standing water. So if you get an inch here, an inch there, and you don't have the standing water, you're in a good way to keep the mosquitoes away. I know what you mean, though. They are a pain. They are. Man, they'll ruin a night out on the deck easy. 6:42 the time. Let's do this. Newsroom, and that's Jennifer Leverins, KNOX.
2: With your news on the twos, I'm Jennifer Leverins. East Grand Forks City Council members pushing back on a proposed 5-year contract with the city's building inspection service. Community Development Director Nancy Ellis recommended renewing the contract with TrueCheck LLC at $115 an hour for inspections and $80 an hour for travel. Some council members want the city to hire its own inspectors. Others prefer a shorter contract. The no-use order for the water supply in Emerado remains in effect. The water main break has been repaired, but the Department of Environment a quality order has not been lifted. Bottled water is available for free at the firehouse. A Fargo woman is on trial in Burleigh County, charged with stealing more than $100,000 from the state education department. Investigators say Faith Dixon and her ex-husband used a nonprofit to defraud the state. And nearly 21% of eligible voters turned out for North Dakota's primary Tuesday. Billings County led the way at 55%. Grand Forks County had the lowest at 12%. With your news on the twos, I'm Jennifer Leverins.
1: Thank you, Jennifer. Another update from Jennifer heads your way. 6:52, news on the twos. Some sports on the way for you. Big, a lot going on, man. A lot going on. You got World Series, College World Series of baseball. That's going, and well, it starts tomorrow. Soccer, World Cup, eyes on North America. 48 teams, 12 different groups. Team USA in Group D, and they will play tomorrow. So we'll get into sports for you. It's coming up. Yeah, texter answering that question. Dream big. What do you want in your backyard? What backyard item would you like to have? I could change that to items. Yeah, I'll do that. Items. What backyard items would you like to have? Dream big. So don't limit yourself. And we got into this 12 by 20 she shed. Running water, electricity, landscaped around it, no mosquitoes. And they go on to say that they live in the country. And yeah, you have more freedom when you live in the country. You got a big backyard. I don't know them personally. I know of someone who, I think it's in the Rugby area. They've got a farm, and in their backyard behind their house, they've got, I think they're over like a slough. And there's no one back there, and then there's a hill, and then there's a hill on the other side. There's like a, it's kind of protected. Yeah, there's some hills up near Rugby. Crazy, I know. But they have like a shooting range back there, right? Which is pretty cool. You know, you can do whatever you want, right? I mean, you're out in the country. You know, limit, you know, mean, use your head. 6:44 the time, but you can answer that question if you'd like. What backyard item would you like to have? Dream big. Today is National Making Life Beautiful Day. Corn on the Cob Day. Here's the thing about corn on the cob. I always think, you know, I see the roadside stuff, and that's not available quite yet. Won't be for quite a while, actually. But you get like 10 ears for $5 or whatever it is. It's super cheap. It's like you're stealing. I just feel that's one of the most I should shut up about this, but I think it's one of the, like, the most underpriced great things out there. Corn on the cob is just, it's marvelous. 6:45, short break. About 30 seconds, we'll come back. We'll have a look at sports. That's on the way. And if that you want to answer that question, what backyard item would you like to have? Items. Dream big on this. What would you like to have? At 775-5559. 6:45 the time. Good morning.
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1: 6:46. Yeah, sports. Let's do this. A lot going on. You've got NBA championships, Stanley Cup championships as well. NHL Stanley Cup playoffs, game 5 tonight, Raleigh, North Carolina. Hurricanes and Golden Knights, they're tied 2 games apiece. I've really enjoyed this series so far. I just want it to go 7. And we've got horses in both races, right? You've got Cole Smith for Vegas. You have Jackson Blake for the Hurricanes, who had a goal the other night. NBA Finals, the Knicks overcome a 29-point deficit in the third quarter. Dramatic win, 106-107. 3-1 lead in the best-of-7 series over the Spurs. The Twins, a 6-4 win over the Detroit Tigers. A noon game today, wrapping up that series. And World Cup matches in North America. Matches begin today. Game 1 for Team USA is tomorrow. They will take on Paraguay in their group there in Group D. U.S. Open later this month for golf. That is the 18th through the 21st. This will be at Shinnecock Hills in New York. College World Series, the 8-team tournament in Omaha, begins Friday, June 12th. And Jacoby Tharp, by the way, the NCAA Outdoor Track and Field Championships are going on. They're being at the University of Oregon. And Jacoby Tharp of Auburn broke a world record. How about that? College kid breaking a world record when he ran a 12.75 in the men's 110-meter hurdles. And that stood for, I don't know what the record he broke was, but obviously, I mean, maybe like a 12.78. I really don't know, but that record, the one he broke, had stood for 13 years. Also, UND athlete competing at the NCAA Track and Field Championships. His name is Louis Lies Fanucci. He's a steeplechase runner. You've seen that. That's like a 32 or 3,000 meter type deal where they jump over the water and they do some stuff. It's almost like an obstacle course type thing. Not quite. You're still running, but he'll be competing in that. So kudos to him. That's really quite an accomplishment. News Radio 1310 KNOX, 6:48. Farmer Ray, how you doing this morning?
5: Good morning.
1: Yeah.
5: Well, we had an 1.3 the day before yesterday, and yesterday we wound up at another couple tenths. So, no, things are looking better.
1: I love your text messages. You just send in oats and a picture of your text or a picture of your oats. There they are.
5: Yep.
1: And me being the city slicker that I am, I look at it and go, oh, you need to mow that lawn. You need to mow that. That's what I look at. I don't see oats. I see.
5: So, you know what I like in my backyard?
1: What would you like?
5: Either a gold mine or a diamond mine.
1: One of the two.
5: I'd give up farming if I had one of them.
1: I said dream big, and you're not encumbered at all.
5: Well, if you're going to pick the fruit, you got to go out on the limb.
1: That's it. But, you know, you'd agree with this. Obviously, this is an obvious thing. This is common sense. But as a farmer, I mean, you've got far more freedom in your yard in the country than someone in the city does, right?
5: Well, just imagine if we had a water hole by my house and I was changing oil on the tractor and I happened to spill a little oil in the water hole.
1: Oh, God. See, why would you take
5: it? Oh, I'd kill the mosquitoes.
1: Well,
5: you know, it could happen. You know, I'm kind of clumsy. I'm old.
1: I bet there are people that still take the oil and maybe put it on their gravel road to knock that down, because that used to be a thing back in the day, right?
5: Yep.
1: Yeah, but now you don't do it.
5: Some people pay for that stuff. Some people pay for that old oil, so some of us farmers, we sell it.
1: Yeah. I don't know if it's recycled or it's used to be burned, and I think some diesel engines can actually handle that stuff, too. So,
5: And they use it in outdoor stoves. They burn it.
1: All right. But, yeah, you have certainly more freedom there.
5: Right.
1: There we have it. All right. So what is this oddest thing that you've done in your yard, in your farmyard? Like you could
5: dishonest, the most good. Well, I don't know. I suppose maybe spilt a little oil. And, you know, that's about the only thing I've ever done is maybe spilt a little water oil in a water hole just because the mosquitoes were just getting the best of me one day.
1: Wow. Okay. All right. I don't know what statute of limitations is on that.
5: That's been a few years ago, yeah. So there's no evidence.
1: No, except you admitting to it live on the radio. Other than that, there's no evidence. I understand.
5: Well, when I get a little bit older, I'm going to be a really criminal because Senator Newman Board.
1: Oh, you broke up there. We didn't get the body of your joke.
5: Oh, I didn't want to be, when I get really old, I might do some criminal stuff so I get locked up so I don't have to go to a nursing home. They can take care of me in jail better than a nursing home.
1: Wow, you got it all planned out. The incarceration retirement plan. Thank you.
5: That's it. Thanks.
1: Thank you, Farmer Ray. 6:51 the time. News Radio 1310 KNOX. All right. And this is good. What backyard items would you like to have? Dream big on this, man. No one said a jungle gym for the kids. Nobody said that, by the way. A brand new, fully functional Ferrari F80 lawn ornament. Well, that's, you need one. You 100% need one. 6:52, News Radio, 1310 KNOX. They are beautiful cars. You know, I was watching a thing the other day, and we do have the KNOX cars, and we'll be posting more and more of those episodes on our website here coming up. We've got one. We're going to get a couple more, and then we're going to then kind of release them that way so you can check them out. And if you have a wonderful car, a cool car that you'd like to talk about or be featured with KNOX cars, certainly get a hold of us. Reach out to us. But I was watching Jay Leno, who loves cars, right? And I saw a little clip yesterday of him talking about why he doesn't. And all the cars he owns, he doesn't own a Ferrari. They're beautiful automobiles. They're fantastic, right? I mean, what kid of a certain age, Magnum PI? I mean, you see that car, you know, Thomas Magnum driving that thing. I mean, yeah. That's iconic for a lot of people of a certain age, including me. He doesn't own one. And the reason he doesn't is because the ownership, he said it comes across as being elite. The way they approach it, the actual company, Ferrari. And he just doesn't want to be that. You know, he comes from nothing, right? He just says he kind of shuns that a little bit. So he's not a huge fan. He loves them. He thinks they're beautiful cars, but he will never get one. 6:53, News Radio 1310 KNOX. Let's get in the newsroom right now with Jennifer.
2: With your news on the twos, I'm Jennifer Leverins. Grand Forks Mayor Brandon Bochinski says a federal list naming Cirrus Design Corporation as a Chinese military company doesn't raise immediate concerns. Cirrus is a Duluth-based aircraft manufacturer with a factory on the western edge of Grand Forks acquired by a Chinese aviation conglomerate in 2014. East Grand Forks City Council members pushing back on a proposed 5-year contract with the city's building inspection service. Some want to hire their own inspectors. Others are preferring a shorter contract term. The no-use order for the water supply in Emerado remains in effect despite repairs to the water main. Bottled water is available free at the firehouse. And the Environmental Protection Agency is extending a summer waiver for unleaded 88 across Minnesota, North Dakota, and 31 other states. The average price for a gallon of regular unleaded around the Grand Cities area is around $3.86 today, which is down 15 cents from a week ago. With your news on the twos, I'm Jennifer Leverins.
1: Thank you, Jennifer. Another update from Jennifer. Head your way right after ABC News at the top of the hour. So at 7:02 is when we'll do that. Coming up in the 7 o'clock hour, your chance to win some tickets to River City Speedway Racing. We'll chat with Brad Seng and associated with River City Speedway and with ownership and also driving for many years. So we'll have those questions. If you have a question for Brad, you can text it through, and we'll be chatting with him about 6:45, somewhere in that ballpark. 6:55 right now. Today we'll warm up to about 69. Still a very cool day. Mark said our average is right around 75, 4 in that ballpark. Showers, thunder, possibility. Rain ends late tonight, 53. Tomorrow, varied sunshine, 73. Saturday, wind, clouds, a sprinkle, 62. And then Sunday and Monday, back to work, 72 for a high. But right now, really a nice, cool 57. Humidity at 72%. Really just an ideal morning. 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On the way, we've got Susan Littlefield with the American Ag Network. An early market ag summary is coming up.
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12: We're stepping into WASDE Report Day. Good morning. You're listening to the American Ag Network. I'm Susan Littlefield. Many expect USDA data to lean neutral to bearish in today's numbers. Technically, they look at the market attracting buyers after prices reached the oversold position, with soybeans leading the way yesterday as the sell-off subsided. Now, there is analysts that say USDA is tightening U.S. soybean old and new crop ending stocks in the crop production report. The WASDE report expected to leave U.S. corn production unchanged at 15.9 billion bushels. For wheat, the USDA's crop production WASDE report are expected to raise new crop and old crop U.S. and world ending stocks. Crude oil trading below 93 early on this morning on China's Dalian Exchange. July corn is down 0.04%. July beans up 0.66%. September soybean meal is up 0.96%. August Malaysian palm oil trading up 0.37%. 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
12: Let's take a look at those overnight trade numbers. July corn is down 2.5, 416.5. December 445, down 1.75. July beans 11.20.75, down 2.25. As November steady 11.38.5. Soybean meal July 303 up 110. August 303.50 up 130. Oil July 75.34 up 1. August 73.98 down 2. Chicago wheat July 585 down 2.5. September 597.5 down 2. Kansas City July 627.25 down 3.25. September 636.25 down 4. Minneapolis July 619 up 1. September is up 1 at 644. More market information can be found through the Farm and Ranch Media mobile app. If you haven't done so, download it today. It is loaded with information. That's a look to the overnight numbers. 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

0: This new warning from President Trump, telling Fox News if the Iranians don't sign a peace deal, then the U.S. will bomb the expletive out of them tomorrow. Trump now acknowledging the fragile two-month ceasefire with Iran is, quote, the most violated ceasefire in the history of the world.
1: The British Defense Secretary has just announced he is stepping down, saying government spending plans are falling short of what is needed. Police in Northern Ireland using water cannons on protesters in Belfast in a second night of anti-immigration protests. Storms blasting parts of the Midwest have left hundreds of thousands without power this morning across several states. This is ABC News. In Washington, Republicans have extended their winning streak, not on the Hill, on the field. Here's ABC's Dave Packer.
2: While most of the country was watching the nail-biter NBA Championship Game 4, Republican lawmakers were celebrating their own win at the Congressional Baseball Game for Charity Wednesday night at Washington's Nationals Park. The Republicans beating the Democrats 11-2. That makes six straight years that the Republicans have won the matchup. The game sold 32,000 tickets and raised a record $3.2 million for local charities. Dave Packer, ABC News.
1: In Washington State, city of Renton, police officers have a new tool aimed at improving communication during encounters with those who don't speak English.
3: Language set to Spanish.
4: Hello, I'm Officer Vanderhook with the Renton Police. How can I help you?
1: Everybody can now translate into 56 different languages. Sherry Preston, ABC News.
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6: Low 70s today with a chance for showers. It's going to be on the breezy side as well. Your KNOX five-day forecast follows the news. Good morning. Here are your latest stories. Grand Forks Mayor Brandon Bochinski says a federal list naming Cirrus Design Corporation as a Chinese military company doesn't raise immediate concerns. The Department of War released the list Monday. Cirrus is a Duluth-based aircraft manufacturer with a factory on the western edge of Grand Forks. It was acquired by a Chinese aviation conglomerate in 2014. Vance Belter is expected to plead guilty to federal charges in the shooting deaths of former Minnesota House Speaker Melissa Hortman and her husband Mark at their Brooklyn Park home last June. State Senator John Hoffman and his wife Yvette also shot and wounded. Their daughter Hope was targeted as well. As part of the plea agreement, the Justice Department won't seek the death penalty. Tribal leaders are warning about a scam fundraising efforts tied to a missing persons case. Tucker Archambault was last seen May 20th in Fort Yates. The Standing Rock Sioux Tribe says scam accounts are asking for money to help search for Archambault. And the Environmental Protection Agency is extending a summer waiver for unleaded 88, keeping the cheaper ethanol blend fuel available at thousands of stations in Minnesota and North Dakota. Another extension is possible, but it is not guaranteed. I'm Jennifer Leverenz, KNOX News.
7: Thank you, Jennifer. Another update from Jennifer. Head your way. We'll do that in 9 minutes. Well, news on the twos. Forecast, very nice today. Maybe some rain, maybe. Showers, thunder, possibility. 69 for that high. West wind will have that at about 22 miles an hour. Tonight, rain ending. 53. Tomorrow, varied sunshine, a breezy 73. And then Saturday, wind, clouds, a sprinkle thrown in, 62. And then Sunday and Monday, mainly dry and a high of about 73 degrees. Maybe another quarter inch of rain possible? Question mark there. Right now, though, we are at, 57, our current temperature. 58, partly cloudy. Southwest wind gusting up to 24 miles an hour. 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There we go. 7:04 the time. And that's a look at the forecast. So a little bit of rain, but certainly the cool weather. We're liking that. I'm loving that. I don't like it too warm. Like 81, that's about my max. I like it in the 70s. 58 right now. So really a nice, cool morning to start your day, and a little bit on the windy side. We've got a west wind already, southwest wind up to 24. 7:04 is our time. What backyard items would you like to have? Dream big on this, man. Dream big. I mean, don't even let your backyard limit your imagination. Imagine you're out in the country or you've got some acreage. Do that. And speaking of that, coming up in the 8 o'clock hour, Berkshire Hathaway Home Services, we've got a realtor in today, and I think it'll be, it's either Caitlin or Adam. I'm not sure.

0: rotation. I want to say Adam, maybe. It's been a while since I've seen him. 7:05 the time, and you can answer that question. Sports on the way, a lot going on there. We've got hockey. We've got the NBA Finals. Twins winning last night was game two for the Spitfires, fast pitch softball team here in Grand Forks. Albrecht Field, they opened up their inaugural season against the Minot Honeybees, beating them 15-5, and then yesterday falling 14-1. Now they're on the road. They go to Wisconsin. 7:05 the time, KNOX.
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0: 708. Ah, Huey. So solidly in the 80s. He was the sound, him among other artists in the 80s, but he was a leading one for sure. He was him and his group, Huey Lewis and the News. What backyard items would you like to have? Dream big on this at 775-5559. And also today, worth mentioning, and we can probably work up some sort of question for this as well. Today is National Corn on the Cob Day. And like I said, every time I buy it, it's relatively inexpensive. It's so good. It's like you're stealing. I just think you get so much value for that. Oh, my goodness. You see the roadside things? I would say I stop at probably 50% of those. I'm always getting some. Always doing that. I mean, it's really good. It comes, you know, of course, late in the year is when we get it. And I think some of it you see at you know, farmers markets. It might come up from maybe Iowa, maybe Nebraska, whatever. I don't know what state has the best. They say Nebraska. I'm sure if you're from Iowa, they're like, oh, it's us. South Dakota probably says they do. I'm sure folks in North Dakota say, oh, no, we do. But there's a lot of pride there. But it was years ago, it was Paul Sproul. You know, he does the cans for corn thing. And he brought it in, and it was that peaches and cream stuff that he brought in. And it was fantastic. And he came up, I think it was either Denny or Paul that I learned, you can do it in the microwave. Do it in the microwave. Is how you do it. And I forget the time, but I've done it that way. Boy, does it work well. Now you're handling something real hot. So you're going to need some sort of, you know, some oven mittens. Honestly, you got to cut the one end and then it just pulls clean. And it is slick. And I've done corn on the cob multiple ways. I've boiled it. That was the way mom did it, right? I've steamed it too. That works very well. But that microwave business, that's a pretty good one. That microwave thing. And it's like a minute and a half. I forget the time exactly, all the directions on that. But God, is that slick. Once you do that, that's kind of all you want to do for corn on the cob. But it's just excellent. A Quonset with 50 classic cars in it. What backyard item would you like to have? Dream big. 50 cars. That's a big old Quonset. Texter saying a place to go streaking. This is what they would like. All right. All right. All right. Is there a nudist colony around here? Is there some sort of community where that goes on? No? Oh, it's too cold. Too cold. I get it. Too cold in North Dakota. All right. We'll take a short break. We will catch up with Jennifer Leverins in the newsroom. That is on the way. News on the Twos is coming up here at 712 KNOX.
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3: With your news on the twos, I'm Jennifer Leverins. Grand Forks Mayor Brandon Bochinski says a federal list naming Cirrus Design Corporation as a Chinese military company doesn't raise immediate concerns. Cirrus is a Duluth, Minnesota-based aircraft manufacturer with a factory on the western edge of Grand Forks. It was acquired by a Chinese aviation conglomerate in 2014. Vance Belter expected to plead guilty to federal charges today in the shooting deaths of former Minnesota House Speaker Melissa Horman and her husband and the wounding of State Senator John Hoffman and his wife last June. As part of the plea agreement, the Justice Department won't seek the death penalty. Tribal leaders are warning about a scam. Fundraising accounts tied to the search for missing Fort Yates man Tucker Archambault. The Standing Rock Sioux Tribe says the family is not associated with any of those accounts. The EPA extending a summer waiver for unleaded 88 across Minnesota and North Dakota. Regular unleaded around the Grand Cities area is around 386, down 15 cents from a week ago. With your news on the twos, I'm Jennifer Leverins.
0: Thank you, Jennifer. Another update from Jennifer. Head your way. We'll do that again at 7:22. News on the twos. Sports coming up here in a little bit. Boy, a lot going on there. 7:13 the time. Quick forecast here. 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A little bit of rain today, maybe some thunder too. A high of 69, west wind at 22. Tonight, rain ends 53. Friday, varied sunshine, breezy 73. Saturday, wind, clouds, a sprinkle 62. And then Sunday and Monday, mainly dry, high of about 73. Maybe another quarter inch of rain? 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It's National Corn on the Cob Day today. So here's that question. How do you make your corn on the cob? There's a ton of ways to do it. I've seen people do it on the grill. They throw it on the grill with or without the stripped or, you know, with the, what do you call it? Of course, well, at any rate, you know, with its container on, is what I'm trying to say. Corn in the microwave. 3 minutes per cob. Thank you. A minute, I was thinking probably a burrito, right? That's probably what I was thinking, a minute. A minute in the microwave is good enough for most everything, truthfully. But that's a great way to do it. It really is. You can steam them. You can boil them. You can put them on the grill as well. There's no way, wrong way you can do it. oh, I can't read that. Sam's site. Sam. So is that? That's a missile, right? Sam's site. Never know these days what's going to happen. You want to be prepared. That's what they want in their backyard is a Sam's site. Okay. All right. It's strategic air missile, I think, is what a SAM stands for. I think I might be wrong on that. Most likely I am. 58, our current temperature. 7:15, sports on the way. A lot going on there. That's coming up.
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0: Thank you, and thanks for the corrections. SAM stands for surface-to-air missile. And I knew that. And yeah, husk. Corn husk. Man, oh man, I'm not sharp today. Anyway, NHL Stanley Cup playoffs, game 5 tonight in Raleigh, North Carolina. Hurricanes and Golden Knights tied 2 games apiece in that Stanley Cup. I just wanted to go 7 games. As the NBA Finals, I want that to go 7 games, but it looks like the Knicks might have this thing wrapped up. The Knicks overcome a 29-point deficit in the third quarter, winning 106-107. They didn't take the lead till 1.2 seconds remaining in the game. As they fought back, 3-1 lead for the best of 7 over the Spurs. The Knicks they're looking good. A Twins 6-4 win over the Detroit Tigers. A noon game today wraps up that series. And World Cup soccer in North America at 15 locations, 11 in the U.S. cities, 2 in Canada, 2 in Mexico. They begin today. Team USA, their first game is tomorrow. They will take on Paraguay. U.S. Open Golf. Later this month, the 18th through the 21st, that'll be at Shinnecock Hills in New York. And College World Series, that begins tomorrow. And Jacoby Tharp of Auburn, the NCAA Outdoor Track and Field Championships are taking place in Oregon, University of Oregon. And I like the track. I like the track and field. Set a world record. Collegiate guy. 12.75 seconds, 110 meter hurdles. And that record prior to him breaking it had stood for 13 years. Also, a UND athlete. Louis Lees Fanucci. Hope I'm saying that right or getting it close. I am trying. Is a steeplechase runner. And he'll be competing in the NCAA Track and Field Championships. He qualified. He got there. So good for him. And steeplechase is kind of interesting to watch. It's, I think, 3,000 meters. There's some hurdles you got to jump over. There's some water barriers. There's all sorts of stuff going on there. Thank you. Yes, SAM stands for surface-to-air missile, corn in the husk. Yeah, that's the other thing, right? People will throw corn on the cob, on the in the husk, on the grill. They'll do it in the microwave. If you've never done, don't poo-poo the microwave thing. Because when I heard it at first, I was like, oh, no, that's not going to work. It might be the better mousetrap of all of them. Because you just cut it and you strip it and, you know, all the strings are gone. Not all of them, but you know, it's pretty clean. It's pretty clean. And it's 3 minutes. Bam. Like that. 7:19. Yeah, it's corn on the cob day. How do you make your corn on the cob? You can answer that too on the side as well. 7:19 KNOX.
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0: Good morning. It's 7:22. We'll catch up with Jennifer here in just a little bit. Text messages. This is a recipe for how to make corn on the cob. I've never heard this before. It's a good one. You might want to jot this down. Boil corn on the cob in milk and butter. Really? Oh, boy.
11: Look at us, baby, up on
0: you don't have to butter it. My wife found a recipe 2 years ago for it. We only do it that way now. The best corn on the cob I've ever had, it was at the Minnesota State Fair years ago now. And they have a big, you know, they have a big vat where they pull it from. And the guy stirring it, it's like he, and it's, it is, he's using, it appears to be like a canoe paddle. Or an oar, you know, and he's mixing it up. Then they put it on a stick for you. I swear to God, the water that they used for that to boil it, he threw a bunch of sugar in it because it was so over the top sweet. I swear to this day that's how they did that. Let's get in the newsroom right now. Here is Jennifer, KNOX.
3: With your news on the twos, I'm Jennifer Leverins. A highway reconstruction project causing significant problems for drivers and farmers in Cavalier County. Knife River Materials has been reconstructing Highway 1 between Nacoma and Langdon since April 6th, but the road has left semi-trucks getting stuck and forced farmers to reroute onto gravel roads. Vance Belcher expected to plead guilty to federal charges in the shooting deaths of former Minnesota House Speaker Melissa Hortman and her husband and the wounding of State Senator John Hoffman and his wife. As part of a plea agreement, the Justice Department won't seek the death penalty. A private religious school in Fargo suing North Dakota over its teacher licensing law, arguing it keeps doctorate holders, working professionals, and other qualified experts out of private school classrooms. And North Dakota's primary Tuesday drew just over 21% voter turnout, which was slightly above the statewide average for the last 25 years. 41% of those ballots were cast before Election Day. With your news on the twos, I'm Jennifer Leverins.
0: Another update from Jen. Head your way. We will do that at 7:30, so 6 minutes from now. What say you on this corner of the cob day? You a boiler? Are you a... You've done a lot of that. What's that thing they do down south with the crawdads and the potatoes? What's that mix called? The crab boil?
12: You do a crawfish boil. Yeah. You throw corn cob in there. That's a part of it. That way the corn then picks up the flavor of the crab boil and the shrimp and everything that goes with it. So it's just a delicacy for that part of the world. No, I do in the husk with... I do kind of a hybrid. I do in the husk, but I use water because people say if you put it, leave it in the husk, you chop the end off, leave it in the husk, mm-hmm. you don't have to add water. I actually put a little water in the bottom of it. That, to me, that steams it better and makes it easier okay. for it to pop out. So I'm kind of a hybrid guy.
0: But you're boiling it or are you putting it in the microwave?
12: Microwave.
0: Oh, okay, I see. So you're just getting it. You're just getting a little bit. You're just adding a little more water to get more. I see what you're doing.
12: Exactly.
0: Okay. Yeah.
12: So cut the end off of it. Put it on a plate. Put water on the plate so that the corn is actually sitting in the husk with a little bit of water.
0: Yeah. And
12: I've wrapped them in paper towels. I've done everything, but the one that works the best.

0: $1 will be given to Circle of Friends Animal Shelter to help all of the homeless animals in our community. 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
10: 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We've got a chat with Brad Seng coming up. River City Speedway races. Should be a beautiful night tomorrow night. Texter. So I asked the texter saying, hey, I grow some of the best corn on the cob in the land. And it's good to be proudful with that. I'm sure a lot of work goes into it, right? And I asked, is it the peaches and cream variety? And I'm sure that's the only one I know. I'm sure there's other ones, but that's the one that comes up. And he goes, yep, that's the one I grow. So you can get that and you can grow it. And it is delicious and I guess somewhat nutritious, too. How do you make your corn on the cob? We're getting some good options here. We really are. I'm curious about the milk and butter one, boiling it in that. Have you heard of corn ribs? I have not. It's a corn cob that's a quarter length wide and I believe deep fried. It's got chili seasoning, lime cilantro dip, and it was fabulous. But I haven't seen it around here, but it's delicious. That's got a Southwest vibe to it to me. Might not find it around here, but that does sound good. That does sound good. I've seen the other thing where they will do the corn on the cob thing, and then they'll take the kernels off. You know, they'll up and down the cob, and they'll do that. And they'll make some sort of salad or dish with it as well, or a dip, what have you. So I've seen that option as well. But the microwave thing, the 3 minutes in the husk, you cut it. It gets super hot. It gets super hot. So you got to handle it with, you know, some oven mitts or what have you. And you got to handle it, and then you got to cut the end, and you pull it. And it really, it comes off very clean. It does. I remember that as a kid. You get the corn on the cob, and it was just that. You're,

0: You're cutting them up. You're putting them in, you know, because we boiled them. That's as innovative as we got. We boiled them. So you had to do that and get all the strings out. Oh, it was a pain. 7:40 the time. Sports coming up. We'll check that. Also, another question. What backyard item would you like to have? Dream big on this at 775-5559. So far, what's winning is the backyard kind of just complete kitchen where you don't have to run inside and do the things. And you've got burners. You got a sink. You got a fridge. You got the whole deal working. And that would be, and you can kind of do it, you know, with a cooler over here. But you're talking dreaming big and having the whole setup, having the whole schmear. Texter, a friend of mine, texted last night. He was rather disappointed with some of the smoking and barbecuing he's done recently. And he really loves it. And he's like, oh, I might just give it up. And I'm like, no, you don't. You just got to go back to fundamentals. The fundamentals. Got to get back to that. But I would imagine in that smoked meat world, and you know who you are, you know, you get a brisket, you spend a little bit of money on a brisket, and you do all the things. You put the 6-8 hours into it. You get the bark, but it just doesn't turn out quite like you wanted it. That would be disappointing because it is work. A brisket's work. All that time and work is what it is. That would be a bummer because you spent some money, first of all. Secondly, you put a lot of effort into it and it didn't turn out the way you wanted it. But that being said, you might be the only one who notices, right? You want perfection. People just want something they can put barbecue sauce on. 742 KNOX.
1: With your news on the twos, I'm Jennifer Leverins. Grand Forks Mayor Brandon Bochinski says a federal list naming Cirrus Design Corporation as a Chinese military company doesn't raise immediate concerns. Cirrus is a Duluth, Minnesota-based aircraft manufacturer with a factory on the western edge of Grand Forks. It was acquired by a Chinese aviation conglomerate in 2014. Vance Belter expected to plead guilty to federal charges today in the shooting deaths of former Minnesota House Speaker Melissa Horman and her husband, and the wounding of State Senator John Hoffman and his wife last June. As part of the plea agreement, the Justice Department won't seek the death penalty. Tribal leaders are warning about a scam. Fundraising accounts tied to the search for missing Fort Yates man Tucker Archambault. The Standing Rock Sioux Tribe says the family is not associated with any of those accounts. The EPA extending a summer waiver for unleaded 88 across Minnesota and North Dakota. Regular unleaded around the Grand Cities area is around 386, down 15 cents from a week ago. With your news on the twos, I'm Jennifer Leverins.
0: Thank you, Jennifer. Another update from Jennifer. Head your way. We will do that in 9 minutes at 7:52. News on the twos. The 5-day forecast. In a word, it's just cooler. Some more rain possible. Showers today. Maybe some thunder. And a high of about 69 degrees. And catch up with Brad here in just a jiff after the forecast. 53 tonight. Tomorrow, 73. Sun. Saturday, clouds, sprinkles, 62. How about that? A little chilly, actually. Might have a jacket handy. And then Sunday and Monday, highs of about 73 degrees. Expect another quarter inch of rain. Hello, Brad Seng with us, River City Speedway. How you doing this morning?
2: Good morning. Great. Beautiful morning. Weather unpredictable.
0: Yeah, I know. Yeah. It looks like you'll have a really good night tomorrow. I mean, varied sunshine tomorrow, 73, almost ideal.
2: Oh, you know? Yeah, absolutely. Yeah. And action-packed show again tomorrow night at the Bull Ring. So
0: how excited, long? Just jump in. I hate to, you know, I jump in. I'm excited to talk. How long have you been driving? How many years behind a wheel?
2: Oh, 25 years now.
0: Holy smokes. So
2: getting closer to the end than the beginning, though.
0: When was it when you were a kid where you're like, I want to do this? Was there like one moment?
2: You know what? It was kind of, it was late. Actually, I wasn't a kid anymore. I was a young adult. I've been around racing my whole life and was working out there. And I was watching these guys go around and I'm like, I got a little competitiveness in me, you know, growing up in sports and whatever. And it's like, you know what? They get out of bed the same way I can get out of bed. There can't be anything special about this. So.
0: Yeah.
2: Went and bought a race car and started racing.
0: Just like that. And are you
2: just like that, yeah.
0: Would you say you're a good mechanic too? I mean, you're not afraid
2: no.
0: to You're not.
2: No. I hit the button and it don't start, it might just sit there.
0: Really? That surprises me because, you know, drivers are, but they've got, I guess they've got people to lean on for that. But how do you convey? I mean, there's adjustments to the car that take place during races, correct?
2: Oh, for sure. Yeah, 100%. So if the track is really fast, you adjust it one way. And if the track is really slow, you adjust it the other way. And sometimes the track will start out really fast, and at the end of the race will get really slow. Okay. So you got to find a balance. How about that? You know, when people, when you listen on Sunday afternoons, if you watch NASCAR or even people that watch Dirt Vision or Flow, and they listen to dirt car racers or asphalt racers, and they talk about balance, that's what it's all about.
0: Okay. Because the track will actually, it's got a personality of its own. It will change throughout the race. So,
2: correct. Yes.
0: So do you communicate with your crew chief too? I mean, you have a headset on. Is that how it works with the racing that goes on there?
2: No headset. There's only a one-way communicator in your ear, and that's the flagman to you. So,
0: oh, that's it. Okay.
2: In a nutshell, basically, you get out, you go out to run your heat race to think what your car is going to be like, and then you kind of monitor the speed of the racetrack, you know, with the stopwatch, and see if it's staying the same or slowing down, and then you make your adjustments from there.
0: Has there ever been a moment where you're racing, and I'm sure this has happened to you, where you go out and it's just working? Everything you do is magic. It's the right call. The line you picked just happens to be the fastest line. The car's doing exactly what you want. That rear end's coming around just perfect, and you zoop, zoop, zoop, zoop. How often does the perfect run happen?
2: Well, the older you get, not very often. yes, to answer your question, yes, I've had that. You know, a lot of time tendencies are to follow the guy in front of you. And, you know, the good ones will jump out of line and try make a pass. And then all of a sudden your car's going forward. That's when you know that you have something.
0: Okay.
2: So, yeah, more times than not, though, the other way. You have way more losses than you do wins.
0: Oh, yeah.
2: I've got out of a car that felt absolutely great and got to fifth, you know.
0: Yeah.
2: So.
0: Now, with that car that you, the first car you had compared to the car you have now, are there big technology swings in that regard? Or is it just maybe better mechanically? You know, maybe a little bit better frame, better engine? I mean, what kind of improvements have you seen in that realm?
2: Well, so when I first started, it was called a super stock. And basically that's a 350 horse motor, two barrel carburetor, steel wheels, 9-inch Ford, you know, rear ends, blah, blah, blah, blah, blah. To where now we're 650 horse, four barrel, quick change rear ends, four bar suspension, aluminum wheel and tires, 2,300 pounds after the race. So, and then they're so aero dependent now. So it's evolved immensely. It's crazy.
0: And you've seen this whole thing while you've been racing. Question.
2: For sure. Yeah.
0: Question.
2: Go ahead.
0: I've got a question from a text message here. Will High Limit ever race at River City Speedway in Grand Forks?
2: As long as the Outlaws are here, I seriously can't see that happening.
0: Okay. What is that? That's a whole different kind of racing. I'm not even aware of that.
2: Yeah. It's the same racing. It's the same kind of sprint cars. And I don't understand, you know, I understand, but I don't understand. There's another a league out there called High Limits. It's just like the World of Outlaws.
0: Okay. Thank
2: and
0: you.
2: It's no different than the World of Outlaw late models versus Lucas Oil late model. And I guess me as a promoter look at it that there's two series out there. That means there's that many more guys making more money.
0: Yeah.
2: If you understand what I'm saying.
0: Yeah, no, that's, yeah.
2: There's only one series and you want all the fast guys to go to one series. Well, a lot of guys wouldn't survive. They wouldn't travel. Let's put it that way.
0: Okay. All right. I wasn't aware of that, but there's so many divisions and groups, yes, and yeah. With, you know, your NOSA and I mean, all this, and there's, like you mentioned, World of Outlaws, and there's a ton of other ones that you know of that I have no clue about. But yeah, I would imagine. Do you look forward to getting in the car?
2: You know what? For actual, it's probably, I would say, 8 minutes of entertainment for 8 days of work on them.
0: Yeah.
2: So for every race, you might as well say you put 6 to 8 hours into them. You know, if you're doing it right.
0: Yeah.
2: And what I mean is, you know, putting it up on jack stands and checking everything. And now, do you take shortcuts once in a while? Absolutely. Okay. You know, there's the grind on it, working outside all the time. And yeah, it just it weighs on you. You know, the later in the year, things get a little, you get a little lax on the maintenance and yeah, this and that. But
0: Texter asking, and by the way, if you'd like tickets to River City Speedway, I'll give out two pair. So Rubbin is racing, and your name, last initial, Rubbin is racing, just so I know that that's what you want. You want tickets. Texter asking, how much does a late model motor cost? What kind of number are you looking at that?
2: If you go brand new from, we'll just say a reliable engine builder, 32.5.
0: Large?
2: 32,500.
0: Oh, my word. Oh, yeah. Brad.
2: Yeah, I didn't mince my words.
0: No, you didn't. I was thinking 3,250, but no, 32 large. Oh, boy. Holy smokes. Yeah, how many seasons you get out of that?
2: Well, you know, they don't look at seasons. Basically, how you look at it is they look at laps.
0: Okay.
2: So, in the class that we say that races out at River City Speedway, a motor builder will tell you 1,500 laps, probably go to 2,000, right?
0: Okay.
2: And that's for them to stand behind it. Like, they're not going to stand behind something, like you said, that they haven't seen in five seasons.
0: Yeah.
2: Right. They'll stand behind something when they can put their hands in it, you know, after 1,500 laps or whatever. So, that's the threshold I have followed for years, and knock on wood, I really haven't had an engine failure.
0: Are there local guys who do that, that make these engines and crank them out?
2: Ben Adams has been in the industry for years, mm-hmm, and the unfortunate part about Ben is he's gotten old, still very wise, very healthy, I believe, but he's up in his 80s now, and he's just had enough. And I think he just tinkers over there when he wants to, and God bless, that's what he deserves.
0: Yeah.
2: But I think it's going to be a really, you know, once he absolutely shuts the doors, someone's going to have to pick up that slack.
0: Yeah. Wow. I didn't realize that. I was fully expecting like 18, you know, 32.5.
2: That's used.
0: Yeah. That's used. It's got maybe 1,000 laps in it. Okay. Wow. All right. Well, thanks for your time, man. That's insightful stuff. I didn't realize that. Wow.
2: Yeah. So at the Bullring tomorrow night, we got a Wayne Anderson Cup race, 410 sprint cars. We have the late models again. We have B mods, street stocks, and one little exhibition class we got coming in is the Hornets. Okay. And they race under the banner Never Alone, meaning it's mental awareness, suicide awareness, and everything. And a group out of Fergus Falls put this together. They put these cars together, and these kids get to come and work on them, and then they get to race them. So it's actually a great deal. So we're going to support that tomorrow. They're going to run, there's probably 5-6 cars coming, and we're just going to run a heat and a feature for them. And give them a round of applause like they deserve.
0: No two nights are the same there. They just aren't. You know, you're always doing stuff. You're always mixing it up, you know, keeping it fresh. So I appreciate your time, man. Thanks. And
2: all right.
0: A beautiful night, weather tomorrow. Brad Singh there, River City Speedway, a driver, and also with the ownership group there too. 7:54 the time. Let's get in there right now. Jennifer Leverins, news on the twos. We're a little bit late.
1: With your news on the twos, I'm Jennifer Leverins. A highway reconstruction project causing significant problems for drivers and farmers in Cavalier County. Knife River Materials has been reconstructing Highway 1 between Nacoma and Langdon since April 6th, but the road has left semi-trucks getting stuck and forced farmers to reroute onto gravel roads. Vance Belcher expected to plead guilty to federal charges in the shooting deaths of former Minnesota House Speaker Melissa Hortman and her husband and the wounding of State Senator John Hoffman and his wife. As part of a plea agreement, the Justice Department won't seek the death penalty. A private religious school in Fargo suing North Dakota over its teacher licensing law, arguing it keeps doctorate holders, working professionals, and other qualified experts out of private school classrooms. And North Dakota's primary Tuesday drew just over 21% voter turnout, which was slightly above the statewide average for the last 25 years. 41% of those ballots were cast before Election Day. With your news on the twos, I'm Jennifer Leverins.
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7: We're stepping into WASDE Report Day. Good morning. You're listening to the American Ag Network. I'm Susan Littlefield. Many expect USDA data to lean neutral to bearish in today's numbers. Technically, they look at the market attracting buyers after prices reached the oversold position, with soybeans leading the way yesterday as the sell-off subsided. Now, there is analysts that say USDA is tightening U.S. soybean old and new crop ending stocks in the crop production report. The WASDE report expected to leave U.S. corn production unchanged at 15.9 billion bushels. For wheat, the USDA's crop production WASDE report are expected to raise new crop and old crop U.S. and world ending stocks. Crude oil trading below 93 early on this morning on China's Dalian Exchange. July corn is down 0.04%. July beans up 0.66%. September soybean meal is up 0.96%. August Malaysian palm oil trading up 0.37%. 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
7: Let's take a look at those overnight trade numbers. July corn is down 2.5, 416.5. December 445, down 1.75. July beans 11.20.75, down 2.25. As November steady 11.38.5. Soybean meal July 303 up 110. August 303.50 up 130. Oil July 75.34 up 1. August 73.98 down 2. Chicago wheat July 585 down 2.5. September 597.5 down 2. Kansas City July 627.25 down 3.25. September 636.25 down 4. Minneapolis July 619 up 1. September is up one at 6:44. More market information can be found through the Farm and Ranch Media mobile app. If you haven't done so, download it today. It is loaded with information. 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
9: ABC News, I'm Sherry Preston. A second day of new attacks between the U.S. and Iran. American forces launching attacks on Iranian targets after President Trump declared they waited too long to strike a peace deal. ABC's Martha Raddatz in Jerusalem.
10: Iran has fired back, again launching its own missiles at U.S. bases in Kuwait and Bahrain. All the missiles intercepted, but debris damaging homes, vehicles, and causing minor injuries to a child in Bahrain.
9: Europe's central bank has just raised interest rates by a quarter point, trying to fight back inflation driven by the war with Iran. The NYPD now says more than 50 people were arrested after the Knicks pulled off the biggest comeback in NBA Finals history, coming back from 29 points down to beat the Spurs in Game 5 of the Finals. The World Cup starts this afternoon. Mexico City will be hosting the first game, Mexico versus South Africa. The first game in the U.S. will be tomorrow in California, Team USA versus Paraguay. This is ABC News. An urgent warning from the CEO and co-founder of AI giant Anthropic, Dario Amodei, tells ABC's Lindsay Davis he is concerned about the future of everyone if government regulation isn't instituted. And he believes the United States must be the country setting the example.
11: If we are the ones who are leading in AI, which I think we should continue to do, then it is easier to get our adversaries to agree to at least some minimal amount of restraint. I don't think we're going to get a lot. I don't trust China at all.
9: The onus for protecting others, he says, falls on everyone. Using AI may get less expensive. The Wall Street Journal says OpenAI is considering cutting its prices in an effort to pull customers away from rival Anthropic. Both companies are preparing to go public. SpaceX makes its Wall Street debut tomorrow. Investors expected to gobble up 555 million shares at $135 apiece. Founder Elon Musk poised to possibly become the country's first trillionaire. Sherry Preston, ABC News.
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1: Breezy with a chance for showers today and a high in the low 70s. Your KNOX five-day forecast follows the news. Good morning. Here are your latest stories. East Grand Forks City Council members pushing back on a proposed five-year contract with the city's building inspection service. Community Development Director Nancy Ellis recommended renewing the contract with TrueCheck LLC at $115 an hour for inspections and plan review and $80 an hour for travel. Council members proposed the city hire its own inspectors. Others prefer a shorter contract. The no-use order for the water supply in Amarillo on the outskirts of Arvilla remains in effect. The water main break has been repaired, but the Department of Environmental Quality order has not been lifted. Water is only safe for flushing toilets. Bottled water is available for free at the firehouse. A Fargo woman on trial in Burleigh County charged with stealing more than $100,000 from the state education department. Investigators say Faith Dixon and her ex-husband used a nonprofit to defraud the state. The Department of Public Instruction awarded their scholarship fund a $350,000 grant for an after-school program, but when the state visited, the offices were closed during operating hours and no kids were around. And nearly 21% of eligible voters turned out for North Dakota's primary Tuesday. Grand Forks had the lowest voter turnout at 12%. I'm Jennifer Leverenz, KNOX News.
0: Thank you, Jennifer. Another update from Jen. Head your way. We will do that at 8:30, I apologize. News at the top, the bottom, and when it breaks on News Radio 1310 KNOX. Five-day forecast, 69 today. Some showers, maybe some thunder thrown in. Tonight, rain ending, 53. And then for Friday, varied sunshine, a breezy high of 73. Saturday, we'll get some wind and clouds and a sprinkle, 62. So a lot cooler. Sunday and Monday, we'll jump up into the 70s. How about that? And it'll be mostly dry, mainly dry for those days. I would imagine a combination of sun and clouds there, too. Maybe another inch of rain possible is what Mark is saying right now. Let's see. Let's refresh that. I think we've warmed up a little bit. 61 right now. Bit breezy. Southwest wind gusting up to 33 miles an hour. 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He's always got something to say. If you got a question for him about the market here in town, we'll talk about maybe some listings he's got and any questions you might have at 775-5559. Also, our winners for the tickets, River City Speedway, Ryan T. and Tammy H. Tammy H., your winners. I've texted them. 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
0: 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I just sent you a text because I wanted to hear that Old Spice thing.
22: Oh, I turned my volume down.
0: Oh, you did. Okay. Yeah, but Adam Helgeson, he came in here and he got a text, and it was the Old Spice little whistle, and I thought, oh, that's cool.
22: You want me to turn it up so you can do it?
0: Well, yeah, I'll do it again. I got to do the thing again.
2: Yeah.
0: Here we go. There we go. Thank you. There we go. 809, Adam in studio. And how about you? What backyard items would you like to have? Dream big. Or what have you actually, as a realtor, a real estate agent, what have you seen that you're just like, wow, man, this guy's got a setup?
2: I saw, well, one guy in, it was a farmstead in the shed. He had like an indoor archery range.
0: Oh.
2: You know, I've seen some pretty cool shops with like mezzanines with full kitchens and like a projector so they could sit up there and hang out and still have room for their toys down below. Seen some neat in-ground pools. There's one listed right now, kind of in the center of town. They have big trees in the back so you get nice shade, nice deck, and then they got like a wraparound kitchen like area.
0: Yeah.
2: And then a cool fire pit area. And then next to that, it's like a little building. The front half has a hot tub in it, and the back half is like a big sauna. And then on the other side of that is an above-ground pool. Then they got
0: a,
2: I mean, it's a neat setup.
0: You say center of town.
2: Yeah.
0: So you would you know this driving by it?
2: No.
0: Wow.
2: Backyard's pretty cool.
0: You love that.
2: Yeah.
0: I love that.
2: Little hidden gem.
0: Yeah. Stuff like that. As far as pools are concerned, how many in-ground pools you think we have in Grand Forks?
2: I don't know.
0: Maybe. Is it under 100?
2: Oh, yeah.
0: Easily?
2: Probably.
0: Under 20?
2: More than 20.
0: Is it more than 20? Okay.
2: Yeah. I sold a cool house that had an indoor pool. There's a couple of those, too.
0: Is that one on Belmont?
2: Yeah.
0: Yeah.
2: Yeah. That one was pretty neat.
0: They're awesome.
2: Yeah.
0: But they are, there's some things with them.
2: Yeah. No, that one, every time I went to that house, I fell more and more in love with it. And you couldn't tell anything by driving by. It's looked like a normal house.
0: Yeah, I think when that one was up, I think you sold it. Yeah. It was listed, and you kind of told me where it was, and I'm like, yeah, you can't tell.
2: Nope. No,
0: you can't tell. I love that. I love that secret thing like that. How are things going? You having a good late spring, early summer?
2: Yeah, it's busy. Busy, busy. So just still kind of short on listings. Funny story, I'd like to keep up with the market, right? So I look for sale by owners and stuff just so I hit them up and I go look at it just in case I have a buyer that's interested.
0: Yeah.
2: And I was driving over to East Grand Forks to look at one and I'm on the phone with another client. I sold that big one I had out in Buxton.
0: Good.
2: And I was talking with them and I saw for sale by owner sign on the street. So I pull in the driveway and there's this guy watering his lawn and he's looking at me like I'm crazy.
0: Yeah.
2: I'm like, okay.
0: He does know you.
2: Yeah. Yeah.
0: All right.
2: but I get out of the car or the truck and he's looking at me. He's like, can I help you? I'm like, yeah. And had him talking to your wife online. I had a meeting to come up and he's like, oh, she never said anything to me. I said, yeah, I've been messaging Heather. He's like, well, my wife's Mary. I'm like, oh. So then I look at my phone again and here the other house was like four houses down.
0: Oh, so there's two of them.
2: Yeah, there's two of them.
0: Okay.
2: So I BS'd that guy for a little bit and then left. And then as I was leaving that other house, he texted me and said, hey, can you stop by? I got a couple other questions. So I stopped by and talked to him for a little bit. They called me the next Monday and had me list their house. It had been on the market for over a month for sale by owner, and they had hardly anyone stopping by. Talked to him Monday, listed it Wednesday. By Friday, we had an offer $15,000 over asking.
0: Excellent. Really good.
2: So it's...
0: Really, and I understand why people, I'm going to list it myself. I'll do the things, you know, there's a lot of DIY type people do it yourself. But this is a big chunk selling a house. There's so much work into it and you have so many resources, but that's cool that you go out and you're kind of scouting really.
2: Yeah. And I mean, I didn't go there to get the listing.
0: Yeah.
2: I just like to know, you know, be on the lookout. So my buyers know what's out there and we have options.
0: Yeah. So you can walk up and just get all the information from the house and there's probably more. There's a listing for it, which you probably saw.
2: Yeah. Yeah. They took some pictures and put on Zillow or whatever. But even on Zillow, you got to click certain tabs to find the for sale by owner. So a lot of people don't see them.
0: Okay. And then you get more, you're just acquiring more information for your clients.
2: It's part of our job.
0: Did you get the other one too?
2: No.
0: You get the, all right.
2: Maybe after he hears this, he'd be like, oh, maybe I should talk to that
0: quick
2: guy.
0: Turnaround on that, right? But there's so many things regarding this, so much paperwork to do. It's insane with
2: and
0: real estate.
2: And just making sure you're covered. I did one. I had the buyer and the guy was bought it for sale by owner. And then was selling it for sale by owner. But when my clients are buying it, here it turns out that when he had purchased it for sale by owner, or he just bought the land and then put this manufactured home on there and built a big garage. They didn't do the proper title work. So the previous owner still had liens against that property. So, because if you own a house or piece of property and you hire someone, a contract or something, and don't pay them, they can put a lien against that property.
0: But that was previous owner.
2: That was the previous owner.
0: Ooh, so he didn't clear that.
2: So now for this guy to sell it, he had to pay off the previous owner's liens, and he was just really upset.
0: Oh, man.
2: But it's all about doing it the right way the first time and, you know, knowing you're getting a free and clear title. And there's a lot of stuff that goes into
0: it. I'm sure that was more than $50.
2: Yeah.
0: Right? That's title work. That's done. And that's research that's a standard operating procedure for you going into it, right?
2: Oh,
0: you're
2: going
0: to look, you're going to do a lien search right away.
2: Yeah. Well, I don't. The title company.
0: The title company.
2: Yep.
0: Okay.
2: Right. Yeah. But we want to make sure that everything is done correctly. And once they do that, I always review it. But yeah, it's, there's a lot more that goes into it. Yeah. It's crazy because you can walk into a car dealership and sign two pieces of paper and walk out with a $120,000 vehicle.
0: That's right.
2: You know, that depreciates as soon as you drive it off the lot. But, you know, to buy a property, there's a lot more that goes into it.
0: I think you're worrying forward because I think there's a new vehicle in your future. And I think that's probably what you're projecting right now, right? I mean,
2: no,
0: you want a new truck? You like your truck? Okay. All right.
2: I've got 168,000 miles on that thing, and I'm going to keep driving it.
0: Yeah. All right.
2: They offered out. I did look at one, and they didn't offer me anything for trade. And I'm like, oh, well, still looks
0: just
2: nice.
0: Keep driving. Yeah, yeah, it works. You're buying miles.
2: Yeah.
0: Is what you're doing. I mean, at the end of the day, but a new vehicle is great. And a peace of mind that comes with a new vehicle.
2: Yeah.
0: See, I'm trying to talk myself into one, too.
2: Yeah, see, but what I want is, you know, expensive.
0: Yeah, I hear you. I hear you. That truck's, the number's gone up and up and up. Yeah. That's for sure. But Adam Helgeson in studio, Berkshire Hathaway Home Services. If you have a question for him, 775-5559. Any leads out there, not leads, but any listings out there that you'd like to kind of highlight? You do a good job of that where you're like, hey, this one, you talked about that Buxton property quite a bit, that eventually sold. I mean, anything out there you're like, hey, here's a nugget.
2: Here's one. It's everything I have is selling so quick. I mean, it's a bad problem to have.
0: Yeah.
2: I do have, if you're looking for office space, I do got a cool building in Crookston. It's right on the main street, right across the street from Widman's. Commercial building for sale, and it's used to be Brady Mart's. So it's
0: all right.
2: It's a bigger building, big front office. I want to say there's 7 or 8 different offices in it. I mean, the building keeps going and going. It's
0: and I would presume set up and tubed and everything for technology.
2: Yeah, yeah,
0: right. And connections, the whole bit. Yeah. Again, if you have a question for Adam, we'll take a break now, though. 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It's 817.
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0: 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The prices of homes are high. It's a seller's market, certainly. But there are some fixer-upper opportunities, right? If you're not afraid of a power tool, there's some opportunities out there.
2: Yeah, there are. There's some that need a little loving that you could fix up. Like, we have one in Larimore right now for $44,900. Four-bed, one-and-a-half-bath, two-story, you can't buy much for $44,900. It's almost the same price as a race car engine.
0: I know. 32. Was it 32.5, Brad said?
2: Yeah.
0: Gosh.
2: Yeah.
0: That actually floored me.
2: That's a little spendy.
0: That's a very spendy. Northern prairie thing to say. Oh, it's a little spendy.
2: Yeah, betcha.
0: Yeah, it is. For example, like you right now, you've owned multiple homes.
2: Yep.
0: You've got equity in the current home you have, mm-hmm. right? I think you probably, I don't know if you've had a rental or not, if you've done that.
2: No,
0: you've never played in that game.
2: No, I'm not a fan of owning rentals because I'd probably choke someone if I walked in and they were destroying my property.
0: Yeah, that would be.
2: I don't have that much patience.
0: Yeah. There's a guy out there who's cracked the code on squatters, though, in some states. Have you seen this guy?
2: Yeah, he
0: moves in with them.
2: Moves in to be their roommate and then annoys them so much they leave.
0: Yeah, they leave.
2: Yeah.
0: Oh, it's like, it's magical. It's like, yeah, that's just old school, man.
2: Yeah, that'd be a fun job, actually, going to do that.
0: Question. This is theoretical here.
2: Theoretical. Okay.
0: All right. So knowing what you know now about realty or, the real estate markets and all that, selling homes, buying all that stuff. You at age, I don't know what you are. You're in your early 40s, I think, right?
2: Yeah, 45.
0: Okay, you're 45. So let's take you. Knowing with the knowledge you have now and go back to age 21 and you're going to buy your first home. What are you doing? What are you willing to do? Are you willing to get a fixer upper? Cause you kind of, you're not afraid of a power tool.
2: Every one of my houses have been kind of that way. Well, not everyone, but the first few I had, yes. First one I bought was in Wilmer, Minnesota, in 2006, bought it for $108,000, ripped all the siding off. Put all new siding on, fixed up the windows, new garage door, new front door. Lived there for a few years and sold it and, made a profit. So I've made a profit on every one of my homes I've purchased. The one in Bismarck, that one I broke even on. I could have made a profit, but one of my buddies was in the guard, and that was during the 2011 flood.
0: Okay, yeah, which is rare there.
2: Yep, and his house was going under, so I sold him my house at break-even price just to help him out. So
0: where was that Bismarck house at?
2: I actually was in Lincoln.
0: You were south.
2: Yep.
0: You're out by the university, by the airport, the airport out there. Okay.
2: If you've been to Lincoln, there's a little bar and grill called the Tumbleweed.
0: Okay.
2: If you walk out of the door of the Tumbleweed and walk straight, that was the third house on the left. So it was... stumbling distance.
0: You were in a suburb of Bismarck.
2: I was
0: in a
2: suburb,
0: And you could hear the planes quite a bit, I would imagine, there,
2: not
0: too.
2: Not really.
0: No? Isn't it right out by there, isn't it?
2: It's past there a little ways, but you can't really hear the planes. I was actually out there.
0: They got a helicopter thing out there, don't they?
2: Yeah.
0: National Guard deal?
2: Yep, they get the aviation unit out there. But I was just out there this like a month ago and I drove out to Lincoln. Holy cow, that place has expanded since I was there. When I lived there, my backyard was woods. Like, I remember one morning there was a mountain lion walking through my backyard. I'm like, oh. And now it's just houses everywhere. I'm like, it is expanded so much.
0: That oil money hit that town.
2: Oh, I suppose,
0: significantly.
2: Yeah.
0: And it's really changed. I went to school there, and Bismarck's a great town. Bismarck, Mandan, that whole area. But if I went back now, I kind of knew it a little bit because I would worked in a lawn care business. I worked in like a pest control thing. So I'd drive around a lot, right? Yep. So I kind of know it. But now I'd be like, what? This is areas that weren't developed, I'm sure, are completely developed now, especially north on 83.
2: Oh, yeah. It's north. It spread north a lot.
0: It absolutely did. So that you just kind of stick with what you've done then.
2: Yeah.
0: It seemed to work.
2: I love to find my clients. Especially my military clients, if they're only going to be here for a few years, what I call grandma's house, the houses that are well maintained, but they didn't update stuff just to update it. You know what I mean?
0: Yeah, so, it works. Why change it?
2: Yep. Like I sold one on Chestnut and he had the original sink and faucet from 1972 when he built it. He's like, hasn't broke. You know what I mean? It's burnt orange or like a yellowish kind of mustard yellow.
0: Yeah, that mustard yellow classic. Yeah.
2: And he's like, man, it works fine. Why would I fix it? You know,
0: they're so hoping for the avocado green, I think.
2: Yeah.
0: People, right? That was the two colors. That was that harvest gold and then that avocado green, which you do see a lot of from that era.
2: Yeah. I saw one in Larimore. It had the, each bathroom was a different, like one bathroom was red and it had the red shower surround with the red matching toilet and the red sink. And then the master, primary bedroom, was like a baby blue tub toilet and sink. I'm like, that is. And then it also had something I'd never seen before. It had a toilet paper roll dispenser, right? With a built-in AM/FM radio.
0: Oh, yeah.
2: Built into the wall. I'm like, okay, that was way before cell phones.
0: That was a catalog buy.
2: Yeah.
0: So is what that was.
2: You know, while you're going to the bathroom, you know, you can't play your phone, so listen to the radio.
0: You ever seen a toilet seat that's like acrylic or it's some sort of resin and they've got pennies in it?
2: I haven't seen pennies, but I've seen one with like little fish.
0: Okay.
2: Yeah. Like that theme.
0: That novelty. There's an entire, there used to be books that like my grandparents would have on, you know, you could get a catalog for like, oh, look at that whoopee cushion. Ha ha. You know, like a book of pranks.
2: Or the lovely 80s when they had carpet over the toilet seat.
0: Yes.
2: And the toilet tank was carpet. And then the
0: guys hate those.
2: Yeah.
0: You know why? Because you push it up, you know, you're doing the thing, you're lifting the lid because we're supposed to, and
2: it doesn't stay.
0: It wants to come down.
2: Yeah, that carpet's in the way.
0: You don't want that.
2: Nope.
0: That's a no go on that one.
2: I still see them every once in a while.
0: Yeah.
2: Yeah, not very often.
0: Yeah.
2: Not very often.
0: Texter asking, should a homeowner have their house reassessed by the city before selling?
2: I don't see why they would.
0: Okay.
2: The city just kind of makes their own mind anyways. It doesn't really matter. I've sold houses way over tax assessed value and I've sold houses under tax assessed value. So if the tax assessed value is higher than what the home is worth, yes, I'd have it reassessed because maybe it got assessed when the home was in its peak condition and now it's been run down.
0: Okay.
2: So, you know, in that case, yes, but I don't know. When they came out to my house, I didn't let them in. I was always busy when they wanted to come. But
0: yeah, you're very busy doing stuff.
2: Well, now I have no free time because I'm coaching my daughter's softball team. Okay. So,
0: and you saw the
2: I went to the Spitfire game.
0: Spitfires last night.
2: That's fun. If you have not checked that out, I think it's a great addition to the community. It's a good atmosphere. It's a lot of fun.
0: Yeah, I'm another thing to do.
2: It is.
0: Why not? And a significant schedule, too, at home. 21 home games, now 19 left.
2: Yeah.
0: But 42 total. Now they're off to Wisconsin. And I think there's three teams in Wisconsin that they have to play.
2: Yeah.
0: They've Madison, I think Lacrosse, I think Wausau as well is another one, too. But I appreciate you coming in. It's 8:28. And this question, what backyard items would you like to have, for your backyard? What do you get value from? When you get a home and you're working the backyard, is it a deck, a really good deck, a patio?
2: Composite decks. I mean, patios, they all add value. Are you going to get 100% of your money back on anything outdoors? I mean, it's
0: probably not,
2: but it does add value and helps to sell.
0: Okay.
2: you know, a good entrance to the backyard is always key. You know, some of them, these houses, I don't know why they built them that way, but they have three bedrooms upstairs, but one of the bedrooms has the patio door to get to the back. It's like, okay, so you got to go through someone's bedroom to get to the backyard.
0: Oh, okay.
2: Or the other ones where there's, you know, a big bay window or something looking at the backyard in the dining room, but then you have to go out through the garage and stuff to the backyard. Well, that's, you know, take out that window, put in a patio door, and put a little deck off the back. That would definitely help add resale value.
0: Have you ever had a client come to you and go, hey, here's the deal, Adam. I own a plot of land, and I want my own design. And I know you've got a little bit of drafting in your background.
2: Yeah.
0: Have you ever done one? A complete home, start to finish?
2: No, I did have one of the local builders send me some plans that the spec houses they were going to build. And I was looking at the plans, and I started editing them. Then I sent them back and said, hey, maybe you should do this and move this here. And he's like, oh, I guess I never really thought of that, but that does make sense.
0: Well, it's your feng shui roots, I think, that really helped him with that. But, I mean, so that surprised me. Maybe that'll be something that you can do, because I know you can look at plans, and they're not a mystery to you. You understand all of it.
2: Well, I was going to go to college to be an architectural drafter, so I love that type of stuff and figuring out, you know, layouts and what works the best. So, yeah. If you have any questions on a remodel or, you know, give me a shout. My number is 701-317-1750.
0: Also, you've got a website, homesbyhelgeson.com. Let's do this one real quick. I'm looking to rebuild my deck. Do you have any good contractors that you would refer?
2: I do. Like, we have a guy, Jack, who pretty much strictly works for us at Berkshire Hathaway. He's like our own private contractor, and the dude is awesome. He's never on time. He's always early. He's like, if you've ever seen that show, Homes on Homes, where the guy goes in after the contractors have messed up a home and he comes and does it right. Like, this is
0: That's that guy.
2: Yeah. He's awesome.
0: Have you ever noticed when you watch those rebuild shows? And I love this. This is so precious in that industry. Everybody, it doesn't matter what contractor you are. You go in there and they just criticize the work that was done before.
2: Yeah.
0: That is part of the sport of it. It's like, I wouldn't have done it that way.
2: Yeah,
0: that's not a great way to do it. You know, it is. It's part of the shtick, right?
2: Well, they gotta make themselves feel better,
0: right? Well, there's your problem. Yeah. There's your problem. Thanks, man. Thanks for coming in.
2: Always a pleasure. Thanks for having me.
0: 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Jennifer Leverins in the newsroom right now.
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10: Breezy today with a chance for showers and a high in the low 70s. Your KNOX five-day forecast follows the news. Good morning. Here are your latest stories. Grand Forks Mayor Brandon Bochinski says a federal list naming Cirrus Design Corporation as a Chinese military company does not raise immediate concerns. The Department of War released the list Monday. Cirrus is a Duluth-based aircraft manufacturer with a factory on the western edge of Grand Forks acquired by a Chinese aviation conglomerate in 2014. East Grand Forks City Council members pushing back on a proposed five-year contract with the city's building inspection service. Community Development Director Nancy Ellis recommended renewing the contract with TrueCheck LLC at $115 an hour for inspections and plan review and $80 an hour for travel. Council members proposed the city hire its own inspectors. Others prefer a shorter contract. The no-use order for the water supply in Emerado remains in effect. The water main break has been repaired, but the Department of Environmental Quality order has not been lifted. Bottled water is available free at the firehouse. And the EPA is extending a summer waiver for unleaded 88, keeping the cheaper ethanol-based fuel available at thousands of stations across Minnesota, North Dakota, and 31 other states. Another extension is possible, but it's not guaranteed. This look at news is brought to you by Grand Cities Monument. I'm Jennifer Leverins, KNOX News.
0: Thank you, Jennifer. Another update from KNOX Newsroom. It heads your way at 9:02 during the Know It Shalaya Critical Thought Program. Really some cool weather here. Good job on this forecast, Mark, if you're listening. Excellent work. Some more rain today. Showers, maybe some thunder, and 69 for a high. West wind up to 22. We're getting more of that right now. We're up to 32 for gusts. And then for tonight, rain ending, 53. Friday, varied sunshine, a breezy high of 73. And then Saturday, wind, clouds, a sprinkle, and a cool 62. Sunday and Monday, mainly dry, and we'll see highs in the low 70s for those days. Maybe another a quarter inch of rain is what Mark is saying right now, our staff meteorologist. But right now, 61. And yeah, we've got that southwest wind gusting up to 33 miles an hour. 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KNOX and 61 is our temperature right now.
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10: Oh, this song fits this morning. Beautiful morning this morning. Birds chirping. Dove is making their noise they do in the morning. A little windy now, though. Wind gusting out of the southwest up to about 34 miles an hour. We'll settle out about 69, 70 degrees, somewhere in that ballpark. Yeah, this cool weather rolling in. Feels good. I like it. 61, our current temperature. Hey, you remember Home Improvement? Remember that show? Tim Allen? Well, he wants to do a home improvement revival. And he even has a concept all nailed down on this. So he wants to produce a show, write it, I would imagine, act in it probably too. He'd like the show to be about his TV kids and then their kids. So it would be a continuation of Home Improvement, right? And with, okay, they had the kids and then they have kids with his character as the grandpa. He wants to do that. It's a good idea. It makes sense. Very popular show. There's only one problem. Well, there's three problems, technically. It's the kids. Jonathan Taylor Thomas and Taryn Noah Smith, they don't act anymore. Although Jonathan did appear on four episodes of Tim's sitcom Last Man Standing, but that was more than a decade ago. God, was that a decade already? Wow. Wow. That seems like yesterday to me. And Zachary Ty Bryan is currently in jail after years of run-ins with the law. Tim says, quote, "There are some personality problems right now with the boys. They've got their own issues. It's a little challenging right now, to put it mildly." So, I don't know, maybe when he gets out of jail, I think you could probably talk the other two into it. And but the other one needs to get out of the slammer. Holy smokes, I didn't realize that. Yeah, you see that if you watch showbiz or pay attention to that showbiz news at all. I probably recall when that happened. I don't know what he was in jail for. I have no idea. And so I'm sure I remember it happening. But it is often that the TV stars, especially the kids, they tend to get the bad things tend to happen to them. We've got World Cup soccer in the United States, in North America. 11 locations in America and two in Mexico, and we have two in Canada as well. So, and they are expecting just a world record thing. In 1994, World Cup in the U.S. currently holds the all-time attendance record of 3.5 million spectators. But here's how it's changed. This edition in 2026.

0: will completely obliterate that number because the tournament features 40 additional games, matches, and relies heavily on giant American football stadiums. You know, you can hold 80,000 in those places. For example, I heard someone talking about Seattle's one of the locations that they're going to be playing some of these games. And they're expecting with the games they have there at that location about 700,000 people. Just at one location. So, yeah, it's going to smash a lot of records and a lot of people from other countries in our country as well. And I'm sure some local Americans going to these games as well. Team USA, as far as sports are concerned, the game for them in World Cup soccer, they begin tomorrow. They'll take on Paraguay in their group. Stanley Cup playoffs tonight, game five. That's in North Carolina. You've got Hurricanes and Golden Knights. That's tied two games apiece. It's been a pretty good series, pretty competitive. UND players in there. We have Cole Smith, who is with Vegas. And then also Jackson Blake is with Carolina, and he had a goal the other night. NBA Finals, the Knicks, 29-point deficit in the third quarter. They bring it back. They took their first lead, well, since the third quarter, and it doesn't sound like they were doing well prior to that. So they took the lead late in the game with 1.2 seconds left, and they end up winning 107-106, 3-1 lead in their series over the Spurs. The Spurs got to be kicking themselves. Man. To let that slip out of your fingers? I mean, you talk about nabbing a loss from the jaws of victory there. Holy smokes. U.S. Open golf later this month, the 18th through the 21st at Shinnecock Hills. That's in New York State. College World Series begins tomorrow, and also going on NCAA Outdoor Track and Field Championships, and that's going on at the University of Oregon. There's a UND athlete out there. Louis Lees Fanucci is a steeplechase runner. That's where they don't do the hurdle. They jump over a little bit of water. They do the whole thing, and I believe it's 3,000 meters. So it's a distance event. He qualified for that, so he'll be competing in the NCAA Track and Field Championships. I hope he makes the finals. That'd be kind of cool. And we asked some questions this morning. How do you make your corn on the cob? The microwave popped up a lot. You throw it in the microwave with the husk on it, 3 minutes. You cut the end off. I do it after, but it's super hot when you pull it out of there. Super hot. And it's excellent. You peel it off. You don't have the strings, nothing. And today, by the way, National Corn on the Cob Day, which honestly, I mean, it's June 11th. And I know there's other growing areas in the United States, you know, where they're way ahead of us. But I don't know if their corn's done yet. That might be later in June. You know, your Georgias and your, you know, down that way. I'm sure they grow some corn down there. 844 the time. 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Noah is in next, and we'll take a short break. I believe Noah is broadcasting remotely again today. KNOX.
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0: We'll be voting soon. 847 News Radio 1310 KNOX with a new wrinkle with our Hometown Bracket Challenge. Two separate categories, A and B. I haven't talked to Ryan regarding what the criteria will be, but I assume it's going to just be exactly like it is with sports. So, I mean, it's already set for you. Here's a strange story. I saw this yesterday. I was like, oh, man, this guy is so sunk. Oh, man. And it's an eye-opener. So a pilot from Air Canada, Mark Ewens would call it Air Canada, he was arrested after being caught flying without a valid license and had apparently been doing it for years. I believe like 900 some flights, which, and I don't know the schedule of a pilot, if it's just, if they do more than one a day flight from like here to, you know, Minneapolis to Detroit and then he's done. I don't know. I don't know if they can hammer out two, three of them. I have no idea. But Air Canada says that although Jeffrey Wall, he didn't have the correct updated license, he was still competent to fly. So essentially, it sounds like it was a continuing education type thing, which I think they do. I think they're required to do that. I don't have a lot of knowledge when it comes to, you know, airline, that industry and what have you. But I do know this. There's a guy that works here at the radio station. His name's Matt. And Matt, pilot, went to UND, the whole thing. Now he teaches there. Now, he was a commercial pilot for a short time, but now he teaches at the University of North Dakota. Now, from time to time, Matt will have to get up to speed, up to date on a new aircraft. And he'll have to. So I think for him, I think he has to keep certification up. Maybe it was just that. Let's hope it was that. But I mean, the Canadian government's talking about going after him for everything. You know, they want to get. They want to take the money back, right? Probably going to sue him. Maybe jail time. I don't know. But man, they're raring to go because it is kind of embarrassing. But it sounds like to me, maybe it just wasn't an updated license. But here is the police deputy, Chief Nick Milanovich, explaining.
13: This investigation and the details surrounding it read like a movie script. During that time, he captained over 900 domestic flights, earning millions of dollars in salary for those captaining flights, but also flew tens of thousands of passengers.
0: Yeah, and safely, too. There is that. But man, oh, man, oh, man. So I feel bad for that guy. You're dumb not to get your license up to date, but man, they're going to come at you now. The federal, I'm sure the government in Canada is just like, yeah, let's make an example of this guy. And to some degree, the industry might kind of require that, right? To kind of send a message if anyone else is doing this kind of thing. But yeah, I mean, at the same time, I feel kind of bad for him. A dumb thing to do on his part. Should have got it up to speed. They also should have caught it too. There's that side of it as well. And you got to catch this stuff. Now he knew. Oh, I'm sure he knew. 8:50 the time, KNOX. And what backyard item would you like to have? Dream big on this. For the most part, the winner was like the outdoor kitchen deal. So clearly we had a lot of guys calling. News Radio 1310 KNOX. Go ahead. You're on the air.
10: So it does seem like there's some blame to go around on this.
0: Yeah.
10: Most notably, the gentleman who did not get his license updated. So you're saying he did have a license at one time, though?
0: Yeah, he's a legit pilot. It's just I don't think I don't think he got the continuing education because I think they require it. I don't know what the Canada rules are. I don't know what our rules are. I was just kind of telling that story about a guy I know who teaches The Sims here at the University of North Dakota, and he's got to go get stuff done every year or two. He's got to keep that education up, right?
10: Well, up in Canada, it's quite the process to keep that going. But I mean, part of me is wondering, like, all these Canadians, I'm sure that they're just getting inundated with, you know, and here's how the Canadians do it. They'll write a strongly worded letter saying, sorry, but I'm not happy about this. So I wonder if there's any kind of a class action lawsuit that they can put against the airline saying, hey, listen, you guys should have checked this. And if I was, you know, for passengers who are on those flights, I wonder if anybody's going to sue. You're allowing your planes to fly with unlicensed pilots.
0: Exactly.
10: They're not currently licensed pilots. So I don't know. I think the story is kind of hilarious myself.
0: No, it is. And I feel bad for him, but I know he knew. I know he did. Pilots,
10: well, I mean, if you know the industry and that is your career
0: and then you
10: don't go get it updated, like, do I really feel bad for him? Number one, because he wasn't on this and just was lazy and didn't get it done?
0: Yeah.
10: No. And two, he's a Canadian, so I don't feel bad for him at all.
0: You know, he's just a classic stick and rudder guy. You know, I don't need any training. I'm good enough. What am I going to learn from them? The 727's handling just fine for me.
10: I don't need to pay for more certifications. I know what I'm doing.
0: So how was that again? The process?
10: It's a process up there.
0: It's a process, yes.
10: You can generally tell somebody's from Canada if they're like, it's a process. And then you're like, why do you say it that way? Well, are there professional sports? Are there professional this? Or is it professional? I just think it's funny.
0: Another one, and I especially love this during hockey, and I so hope tonight's hockey game goes to overtime. Because the way they say that, they say overtime. Not overtime. They won't do it because they don't do shootouts. But during the NHL regular season, they do shootouts. And the way they say shootout is it's a hoot. Shootout.
10: Just going to go to the shootout. And
0: it's a process.
10: Some glorious chances for some goals. Hopefully they can put the biscuit in the back of the basket, and we'll see what happens.
0: Yeah. I got to go.
10: Good news, though, Brian.
0: Yeah. All right.
10: There's no Canadian teams in the Stanley Cup final.
0: No.
10: We'll keep them nice and comfortable down here for another year.
0: You know, I did read something regarding that as far as like free agency is concerned. The taxes in Canada are pretty severe. And, you know, in professional sports, in hockey, they make a little bit of money. It's not like your NFL. It's certainly not like Major League Baseball and or NBA. So they want to keep as much as they possibly can. There are some Canadians that don't want to play up there because of the taxes.
10: I think it's more that they actually want a shot at the Stanley Cup.
0: Well, look, Montreal's pretty good. There's some good hockey up there, but they're not getting maybe the free agency action that they would get if they're in the United States, you know,
10: true.
0: So there's some of that too. So, good talk,
10: right,
0: Rusty.
10: I gotta go.
0: Yeah. Good talk. All right. News Radio 1310 KNOX. Yeah. And I'm pretty sure the Canadian government will probably just completely throw the book at this guy, but Mark brings up a good point. Maybe a class action lawsuit against Air Canada. I don't want to see that, but we're very litigious these days where you could get together and the police chief said over 100,000 passengers. They got together and said, hey, I mean, they could devastate Air Canada and get a settlement somehow. Each person of that that flew when he was not licensed properly, you know, they get a check for $18.73, you know, per 855 KNOX.
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0: So World Cup soccer begins today. I know a lot of people, we asked this last week, I did. Kind of don't care. I'll watch it. Not start to finish. But, you know, it'll be on, that kind of thing. But there are European soccer fans that are over here. And they're getting a taste of America for the World Cup, getting a taste of our country, our culture, how big things are. And here's a reaction of a German guy. We'll call him Freddy. I'm sure it's short for Frederick. And I'm sure his last name is like Guten Kunst und Gumper Guppenschmidt, something like that. I'm German. I can say what I want. All right. So Buc-ee's. I've not been to a Buc-ee's. I'm aware of them. They're super huge, right? They're a big deal down south. His comment in all caps, dude, LMAO, this is a gas station? Question mark. The Florida Heat, a little bit of a gut punch for him. Also, Ella Langley on the radio. He says, quote, she has been the soundtrack of our trip so far. Is quite wonderful. Waffle House at 1 a.m., which he gave a 10 out of 10. So, yeah, some things that are that we take for granted that Europeans look at and go, wow, now that's America.
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9: ABC
1: NBC News. I'm Sherry Preston. After saying for 3 months that a peace deal is coming, President Trump threatening now to strike Iran and seize control of its oil and gas industries later tonight. Producer prices, what wholesalers pay before items reach the retail market, up 6.5% from a year ago at this time. We found that out today. Inflation up 4.2%, says ABC's Karen Hwang.
2: President Trump raising eyebrows yesterday with this comment about the new inflation figures.
3: The numbers were great. You know what I really love? I love the inflation.
2: He later clarified the remark, saying he was just happy the numbers were not higher.
1: Look for even more heat waves, floods, droughts, and tornadoes. Federal weather experts say El Nino, a natural warming cycle, is formed in the Pacific and is expected to grow to historic strength. The opening of a new bridge between Canada and the United States has been delayed due to what are said to be outstanding issues. President Trump had previously threatened to block the opening. This is ABC News. Applications for unemployment benefits rose modestly last week, but remain low despite uncertainty caused by the war. We also found out this morning that producer prices climbed last month at the fastest pace in 3.5 years, fueled by a surge in energy prices. Producer prices, inflation at the wholesale level, jumping 6.5% from last May. The World Cup begins today. First match, Mexico versus South Africa in Mexico City. And the event, of course, coming with a bit of controversy over how much everything costs.
23: The price of a seat at one of the North American World Cup venues has soared well into the thousands, pricing some fans right out of the stadium. The president of FIFA says ticket prices could have been lower.
24: And where would the money go then?
23: The answer, says Gianni Infantino,
24: to those who organize secondary market or black market activities and not to football.
23: Infantino says every dollar collected for tickets by FIFA goes back into soccer activities around the world. Jim Ryan, ABC News.
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25: Low 70s today with a chance for showers. It's going to be on the breezy side as well. Your KNOX five-day forecast follows the news. Good morning. Here are your latest stories. Grand Forks Mayor Brandon Bochinski says a federal list naming Cirrus Design Corporation as a Chinese military company doesn't raise immediate concerns. The Department of War released the list Monday. Cirrus is a Duluth-based aircraft manufacturer with a factory on the western edge of Grand Forks. It was acquired by a Chinese aviation conglomerate in 2014. Vance Belter is expected to plead guilty to federal charges in the shooting deaths of former Minnesota House Speaker Melissa Hortman and her husband Mark at their Brooklyn Park home last June. State Senator John Hoffman and his wife Yvette also shot and wounded. Their daughter Hope was targeted as well. As part of the plea agreement, the Justice Department won't seek the death penalty. Tribal leaders are warning about a scam fundraising efforts tied to a missing persons case. Tucker Archambault was last seen May 20th in Fort Yates. The Standing Rock Sioux Tribe says scam accounts are asking for money to help search for Archambault. And the Environmental Protection Agency is extending a summer waiver for unleaded 88, keeping the cheaper ethanol blend fuel available at thousands of stations in Minnesota and North Dakota. Another extension is possible, but it is not guaranteed. I'm Jennifer Leverenz, KNOX News.
26: Thank you, Jennifer. Our next update from Jennifer Leverenz in the KNOX Newsroom is on the way at 9:30. 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At 9:03, we'll take a look at your KNOX five-day forecast from staff meteorologist Mark Ewens, and it looks like this. Today, showers, thunder, and a high of 69, westerlies to 22. Tonight, we'll see some rain ending, a low of 53, and west winds to 18 miles an hour. Friday, we'll see variable sunny skies, a breezy high of 73. Saturday, we'll see winds, cloud, a sprinkle, and a high of 62. Sunday and Monday, both mainly dry with highs 70 to 75. Right now, it's 59. 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

0: 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Good morning. It is 9:05. My name is Noah Chalaya. I am your host. Delighted to be here with you this morning. A North Dakota private Christian school is suing the Department of Public Instruction and the licensing board in federal court over what it says are burdensome and unnecessary teacher licensing laws. So, the short story up front. This school gets approached by the state, and they come after them, and they essentially say, our records indicate that several current Capstone teachers are either unlicensed or teaching outside of their current licensed areas, to include individuals who held expired or out-of-state licenses. The letter states, the letter said that the failure to come into compliance would jeopardize the school's ability to stay open. Capstone has since then spent more than $10,000 on compliance. 775-5559, number two, join us, call, text, join us in the chat room, knoxradio.com/live. My question to you, should private schools be held to the same standard as schools of public schools? Now, the general consensus or the immediate knee jerk is to say, well, of course, no, of course they should be held to the same standard. Why wouldn't you want them held to the same standard? It'd be ridiculous for private schools to be able to do whatever they want, and then, you know, but public schools have to. I would suggest, or I would caution a slightly different approach. And here's why. To some degree, if a private school isn't knocking it out of the park, if they're not doing what they need to do, you know who's going to pay for that ultimately? Or you know who's going to hold them accountable? The parents. Who's going to pay to send their kid to a private school where the education is worse than a public school? So it's not, it can't be a one-to-one, oh, well, they're doing it poorly, and so, but they still somehow manage to stay open, even though they're not going to hold to the same standard. It can't quite be that way. Here's another possibility, though, and this is the part that I think we get uncomfortable with. What if we don't agree on what the standard is supposed to be? What if what you expect from your school is different from what those around you expect from their school? What do we do then? 775-5559, number to join us. Call, text, join us in the chat room, knoxradio.com/live. Here's what I think. I think we should apply the same rules and regulations to private schools that we apply to homeschools. So you take a very, very bottom level approach. Parents aren't certified teachers. Parents don't go through recertification. If you move states, you don't have to go through and be told, oh, you have permission to teach your own kids in this state as opposed to that state. None of that happens. Why are we doing that with private schools? 775-5559, you're on KNOX. Thanks for the call. Good morning.
1: No, I can't help myself. I have to ask, you know, is this the same state that is, you know, with, let's just say, could this ever happen with a fully accredited, fully licensed set of teachers? There's a certain school district that wants to bring the students' reading comprehension from 40% to 45%. And do you think they might be going after the wrong thing here? Because if Capstone Academy, a private school, by the way, you know, wants to employ people, I might take a look at the body of work versus accreditation or whatever, and just say, okay, what exactly is going on here? And I think your question is dead on. You know, who writes the rules for accreditation? Who sets the standards on this? What are we going for? I think it's laughable at best. When a year ago, it was, you know, a local school district here. While we're trying to improve reading comprehension from 40 to 45%, let's say it's 85 to 90% over there at the other one that they're trying to improve it to. I mean, that's a full 40 points higher. And I don't know that that's their metric, but I just think it's a little funny, and those questions should be asked when they start to say, well, now we want to clamp down on the private schools. I mean, who actually owns the school? Who's in charge of this? Aren't there basic standards for education when somebody graduates? Is this going to start stretching into homeschools? I think that's a question worth asking too.
0: Yeah, 100%. I think you're spot on. I appreciate the call. I think the correlation between homeschools and private schools is a stark one. Like, what applies to one should apply to the other, and it's illogical to think otherwise. So that is to say, take it from both sides. So on one hand, if you were to say, Noah, I think that every school should be held to the same standard. So I don't agree that private schools should get a cop out. I'm trying to use language that mirrors what I believe the state's concerns are. So I don't believe that private schools should get any sort of a break. I think they should be held to the exact same standards of public education. You want to go pay for your education instead of accepting the wonders that is public education? By all means, you have the freedom to do so. Just understand that you're not taking any public dollars to do it. And oh, by the way, you're still going to pay into those public dollars. And oh, by the way, you are held to the same standard. You have to teach the same material. You have to teach the same classes. You have to do so. Okay, then really what is the difference between a private school and a public school? Which I think is kind of their point, which is kind of what gets under my skin. If that's the case, though, okay, well, homeschool is about to change a whole lot. Because now if you want to homeschool your kid, you have to go to college. You have to become a teacher. You have to go become accredited. You have to teach approved courses. You have to apply for, continuing education credits. You have to attend so many conferences. You have to do all the things a teacher would do in a public school. And oh, by the way, you still have to pay all your money in, and that will go to the public school. And you still can't take any of the money and use your own money to fund your own kids. Does that seem right to you? 775-5559, number to join us. 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Under state statute, all teachers at private schools must be licensed or approved by the state. The same mandate applies to public schools. Leaders of the Fargo-based Capstone Classical Academy believe that these laws run counter to the private school's purpose of providing an alternative for families who feel public school isn't a good fit for them. That is to say, Capstone's position is, if we wanted your teachers trained your way, teaching your curriculum, we would just go to your school. The reason our school exists is because there's a whole bunch of parents that, in addition to paying their taxes for your kids to attend the public school, on top of that, they're willing to take their own money and they're willing to put it towards a school in North Dakota, a private school in North Dakota, that teaches them differently, with different standards, with different teachers. And here's the thing I think Capstone has nailed, and I hope this comes out in court, and I hope this is decided in North Dakota. The thing I think that Capstone has landed on, it's not necessarily beneficial to the student to have a set requirement list and say, here is the ultimate source of truth. When you want to go and do a school, here are the classes that you must teach. Here is the curriculum that you must teach. Here's the way that you must teach it. Here's the order in which you must teach it. That entirely defeats the purpose of a public school or a private school, doesn't it? The whole purpose of a private school is kids want to move faster through curriculum. They want to do more advanced curriculum. They don't believe that there's value in things like, well, I don't know, trying to convince a kindergartner that a mommy and a mommy is okay and a daddy and a daddy is okay. They're focused on other stuff. So if you start to take that away from them, or you start to say, no, it's all held to the same standard, then you're mandating the same terrible result that we're getting from the public schools, and you're trying to push that down the throats of people that are perfectly happy with the school their kids are going to, that they're perfectly happy with the teachers that they have. In fact, they're so happy with it, they're willing to spend their own money on it. 775-5559, number to join us. Call, text, join us in the chat room, KNOXradio.com/live. Text messenger says, does your argument or stance change once waivers are provided and public dollars can be used for private schools? For those of us that believe in public schools, that's always been the ask, to have the same expectations, same open enrollment options, and same teacher licensures to create a same playing field for all. So I'll tell you up front where I think you and I disagree, or the premise on which we disagree, and then I'll try and answer your question. You would likely tell me that public dollars are yours, right? They belong to the public. I would tell you the public does not create any dollars, and it has none. The government can only spend what it first confiscates from somebody else. So reframed in that light, your question is, does my argument change once waivers are provided so people can keep their own money and the government can't confiscate money to fund a public school? No, my argument wouldn't change. It would stay the same. And then the text messenger says, for those of us who believe in public schools, that's always been the ask, to have the same expectations, same open enrollment, and the same teacher licensures to create the same playing field for all. So what I'm hearing, and again, correct me if I'm wrong or if I'm reading too far into your text message, what I'm hearing is you're okay with the private schools being held to the same standard as the public schools, because the goal isn't necessarily to let the kids who want to go to the private schools go at their pace, learn what they want to learn, be educated the way that they want to be educated. Your goal is to make sure that they don't ever outpace the public schools. How do you have open enrollment? It is open enrollment. I mean, if you want to pay for it, I don't think they turn people down. But you're not wrong insofar as if you say, well, if open enrollment to you means, well, they have to take any student of any intellectual ability, they have to take any student of any financial background. Well, that's no longer a private school, right? That wouldn't work. Because a private school operates under the function of they're providing a service for a given fee. If they don't make their fee, they can't provide that same level of service. 775-5559, you're on KNOX. Good morning.
2: No, the whole fallacy of that text is basically what they're saying is they want, and it even applies to homeschools, they want homeschools and private schools to be just like public schools. Why do you think the people are homeschooling and private schooling? They don't want public schools. So they want the teachers to have to do this. They want the same kind of curriculum. They want all the gobbledygook. In other words, they want as many people in the government-run schools as they can. Mm-hmm. Now, side note, is that a benefit to teachers' unions if there's more teacher union jobs?
0: Yes.
2: Okay. And the other thing is, as I said, the main point is, both of my sons were homeschooled. I didn't want them. And this was like back in the 90s, the 2000s. It's far worse now. I don't want their curriculum. I don't want their teachers, not that all teachers are bad, but I don't want them seeing a guidance counselor telling them that it's okay not to want to live like their parents tell them to live and to disobey. I can go on and on. That's the whole point. Mm-hmm. That's why people want out of this. And side note, I hope people take the time to look in to where all the elites send their kids. For example, like say in Washington, D.C., the Democrats say that are elected and they have school-age kids. Why don't you look into how many of them send their kids to the Washington, D.C. public school system or New York or whatever. So, no, reason why people – go ahead.
0: Well, just they want something different. And I guess my question to you would be, what were you not happy with the public schools, and why was it worth it to take on? Because it's not just you educated your own kids. It's you educated your own kids while you paid for everybody else's kid to be educated.
2: Because my children are more important than money. And the fact is they got it, whether it be, and I'll run the whole gambit. I'm just going to not make it all personal, but whether it be, God and what you believe about that, whether it be how they teach. Here's the thing. Go look at a modern-day history book and see what it says about the Vietnam War era or even World War. How much these kids learned about? We just passed up D-Day. Side note, once again, I wonder how many of those guys that got gunned down on Omaha Beach did it so that the 7-year-old kid could get converted from a boy to a girl in the public school. I wonder if they thought that was what they were fighting for. But the point is, I'll call it it's religious, it's academic, it's the gambit. And like I said, my children were more important than getting free daycare from the government.
0: Well said.
2: There's a novel thought. Children more important than that. And so I challenge the whole system. It's just, I look at it. So if, to take that texture then, so when my kids were forced to take standardized tests to prove that we were, so when my kids were scoring 3 years ahead of where they should be, should we have dumbed them down to slow them down?
0: Yeah, so, because you got to keep everybody equal.
2: Yeah, so in the sixth grade when they were testing in the ninth, and the ninth they were 12th, by 11th or 12th, they're halfway through college. So should we have dumbed them down to keep pace? What they want, and I'll go down the what they want is a bunch of mind-numb robots. And have you ever seen those videos of where they go and they have like a little index card, and it's just a sentence on it, and they'll hand it out and watch these high school kids, and in some cases just college kids, trying to read just a normal sentence. Have you ever seen any of those videos?
0: Yes. It's pathetic.
2: It is it's laughable and cryable at the same time. Is it not, Noah?
0: It is. And here's the thing. The interesting thing is, if the public schools were killing it, we likely wouldn't be having this conversation, or at least not this forcefully. But it's almost comical that the public schools can have half of kids not reading on grade level. And the answer is, oh, you know what we should do? We should make private schools more like that. How are these private schools not functioning like this? It's ridiculous. Private schools aren't functioning like this. People are sending their money. People are paying their own money to send their kids to the school, and they're not even teaching kids to read at 40% grade level. They're exceeding that. That's not equal at all.
2: And to prove the point, it's all about control and not about children's education. Why should anyone care about what those kids are doing? If you're happy and you want to keep them in the government, then do it. Why do you care if somebody wants to do something different other than you want to have control over their money and their kids? And I'll close with this, including in Grand Forks. All across the country, every year, you have graduates that are graduating that can't read. They're functionally illiterate. How is that possible? And you get a school, get somebody, you have the school people on. Simple question. If they cannot do the material, say it's a third grader, it's the end of the third grade, they are not at the level they should be in the core subjects, do you flunk them or do you pass them on? Just ask that question. I know what the answer is.
0: What do you think? See, I can tell you. You and I probably agree on what the real answer is. I suspect the answer I'm going to get is something along the lines of, we need to help all students make sure that they don't flunk.
2: Yeah. So you know what you do? You hook them in the face. You get the parents in there. Jimmy did not qualify to move on to the fourth grade. He gets a third grade. He gets to do third grade over. And if he wants to spend 3 years in the third grade, we can accommodate that. You need to help him get up and pick up the pace and get, or he'll stay here forever. Do you think they got the backbone to do that, Noah?
0: No, and part of it is they don't want that on their record either, right?
2: Well, and once again, this is in my world. I'd rather have them flunking kids and make them perform than graduating kids that cannot perform.
0: 100%. Well, you and I are cut from the same cloth. Yeah, I appreciate the call. We'll take the break here. We'll continue next. This is Critical Thought on KNOX.

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Good morning. It is 9:28. We're talking about private schools, specifically a private school in North Dakota that is suing the State Department of Instruction and Licensing Board in federal court over what it says are burdensome and unnecessary teacher licensing laws. They received a notice that said, our records indicate several current capstone teachers are either unlicensed, teaching outside their licensed areas, including individuals who have held expired or out-of-state license. The letter says that failure to come into compliance would jeopardize the school's ability to stay open. Since then, Capstone has spent more than $10,000, and their point is, our parents are happy with our teachers, we hire good teachers, they do a good job, buzz off. And this is going to federal court. I think it's wonderful. I think it's absolutely wonderful, and I think it's time. I think this is not going to go far enough. I think we should first separate from state licensing boards so the government has no say whatsoever in what private schools or homeschools can do. Then I think we should claw back the money that is being forcibly taken for people who want to educate their own kids and who want to take on that responsibility. And if public schools want public dollars, they should compete for those public dollars by providing a better service than can be provided by the private industry or by homeschoolers. And if and when they're incapable or unwilling to do that, then they should just go away. We'll head over to the KNOX newsroom, get the latest from Jennifer Leverance, continue next. This is Critical Thought on KNOX.

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1: Showers, maybe a rumble of thunder today with a high around 70. Your KNOX five-day forecast follows the news. Good morning. Here are your latest stories. A highway reconstruction project is causing significant problems for drivers and farmers in Cavalier County. Knife River Materials has been reconstructing Highway 1 between Nakoma and Langdon since April 6th, but the road has left semi-trucks getting stuck and forced farmers to reroute heavy equipment onto gravel roads. Project completion is anticipated this fall. Vance Belter expected to plead guilty to federal charges in the shooting deaths of former Minnesota House Speaker Melissa Hortman and her husband Mark at their Brooklyn Park home last June. State Senator John Hoffman and his wife also shot and wounded. Their daughter Hope was targeted as well. As part of a plea agreement, the Justice Department won't seek the death penalty. A private religious school in Fargo teaming up with a civil liberties law firm to sue North Dakota over its teacher licensing law. Capstone Classical Academy and the nonprofit Institute for Justice filed a federal lawsuit Wednesday challenging what they call the nation's most extreme teacher licensing law. They say it keeps doctorate holders, working professionals, and other qualified experts out of private school classrooms. And North Dakota's primary Tuesday drew just over 21% voter turnout, slightly above the statewide average over the last 25 years. About 41% of those ballots were cast before Election Day. This look at news brought to you by Adams Hardwood. I'm Jennifer Leverenz, KNOX News.
2: 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At 9:31, we'll take a look at your KNOX five-day forecast. From staff meteorologist Mark Ewens, it looks like this. Today, showers, thunder, a high of 69, westerlies to 22. Tonight, we'll see some rain ending late, a low of 53. West winds to 18 Friday. Variable sunny skies. A breezy high of 73. Saturday, we'll see wind, clouds, and a sprinkle, and a high of 62. Sunday and Monday, mainly dry with highs 70 to 75. Right now, it's 59. Weather throughout the hour. Mark Ewens forecast. 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

0: 1310 KNOX 1079 1033 FM. Good morning. It is 9:36. My name is Noah Chalaya. I am your host. Delighted to be here with you this morning. We're talking about a North Dakota private Christian school. They're suing the Department of Public Instruction and a licensing board in federal court over what it says are burdensome and unnecessary teacher licensing laws. Under state statute, all teachers at private schools have to be licensed or approved by the state. But what that means is that this school, who's doing a great job, whose parents are happy, with the checks keep coming, they're self-funded, they're not hurting anyone, they're leaving everyone alone. For whatever reason, the state decides that they want to make them the poster child of a bad school. And so they sent them a letter that says, our records indicate that several current Capstone teachers are either unlicensed, teaching outside their licensed areas, including individuals who have held expired or out-of-state license. The letter states, according to the complaint, that the failure to come into compliance would jeopardize the school's ability to stay open. Capstone, since that time, has spent more than $10,000 trying to come into compliance. And they eventually hit a point where they're like, you know what? I'm done. We're just not going to do it this way. 775-5559, you're on KNOX. Good morning.
1: The real problem is that Capstone is actually doing a better job than the state, which embarrasses the state. So the state has to retaliate because they want to wipe out any form of competition that actually excels. I taught for 20 years. I have a master's degree. I couldn't teach for Capstone, and I taught college for 20 years. This is ridiculous. Yet, in the same voice, these are the people that are crying about the fact that we don't have enough qualified teachers, that nobody wants to be here, and that we can't pay them enough and everything else. Yet Capstone has a working model. Therefore, I say, and I will stand by it, the state is jealous. The state does not want to have a working model out there that people can compare it to for as bad as it is doing. And that is the total problem with the whole thing.
0: 100%. And here's the thing, too. To a degree, it destroys the narrative, doesn't it? That kids can't do well, yes. That education can't. It destroys the narrative.
1: Precisely. And then there are 35% and 25% and sometimes lower proficiency rates where they're saying, oh, but it's so much better than that. That all goes down the drain, and they can't take it.
0: 100%. I appreciate the call. 775-5559, number to join us. 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Number to join us. We're talking about Capstone, a school who is being, I think, unfairly targeted in the state. Your questions, your thoughts entertained at 775-5559. Number to join us. Text messenger says, hey, Noah, just think how many kids would be feeling hurt if we held them to a higher standard in our public schools. Thanks. Aren't we testing all students for proficiency now, public or private? Okay, so a couple things. Yes, we have one standard that we test all kids to. So it's the equivalent of a GED. Doesn't matter how you get there. But you're either graduating high school, you're getting a GED, or you are going through the requisite license, or you're going through the requisite testing at the end to make sure that you got what you needed out of education. So yes, that is happening. As far as would their feelings be hurt if they were held to a higher standard? Maybe. But I would also tell you that to a degree, that's the job of teachers, is to hold the bar. And then you try to bring everybody up to the bar. 775-5559, you're on KNOX. Good morning.
2: Sorry to double dip. No, I got to. This is the topic that really gets me going. I also want to point out North Dakota is consistently ranked as like 49th or 50th out of states for educational freedom. I will remind everyone, every statewide office is held by a Republican, and there's a supermajority in the House and the Senate. How can it be in a supposed conservative red state that we don't have educational freedom? You look across the real red states all across the country, this is not an issue at all. They've all gone to vouchers and this and all sorts of different school experiments. This is not an issue in about 20 or 25 states. How is it that the teachers union, North Dakota,

0: Dakota United has such a claw into the supposed supermajority Republicans? I don't get it. And to the person who said that text, the kids will be hurt. How do you think they're going to be hurt when they spend their entire life potentially at a lower job and not be able to live the way they want to live because they didn't receive a proper education to get a decent job? Mm-hmm. How do you think they feel when they're 18 years old and or 20 or whatever, and they have to do some kind of public reading, and they're embarrassed because they know they can't pronounce the words? It's feelings. There's nothing worse for a kid to continue to shove them along when they know they can't do the work. But I really am want to emphasize, why is a supposed supermajority red state so anti-freedom? Thanks, Noah.
1: I appreciate the call. I'll tell you why. It's because we're not really that red of a state, right? And particularly when you get close to the Minnesota side, we're really not that red of a state, I think, is the dirty little answer to your question. 775-5559, number to join us, call, text, join us in the chat room, knoxradio.com/live. So there was a texter that texted in before the break and was asking if my stance would change based on dollars in private schools and is making the argument for public schools. So I'm most interested in hearing from you and people like you, because it will break up what would otherwise be an echo chamber. That texter writes back in and says, you're misunderstanding my comments. Public schools are required to accept all students, regardless of disability, socioeconomic status, ethnicity, etc. My son, who has an intellectual disability, was not able to enroll in the private school system, but was welcomed and supported by the public schools. That is not the current stance of private schools. If waivers are approved, then I would argue that private schools need to operate with the same open, with that same open for all students mentality. So, here's how that would break down. I think that first of all, I don't actually think it would be a problem. I think what would end up happening is, in the same way that when we realized there was a problem that we didn't have enough parks that could accommodate kids with disabilities, that the parents and people that cared about those kids got together and raised a bunch of money and built a park for kids with special needs. So I strongly suspect what you would end up happening on the other side of it, instead of kids with intellectual disabilities being forced to, you know, you're sitting in a classroom with a bunch of other kids, and then they're the ones that have a para that follow them around and this sort of thing, and it becomes subject to teasing and those sorts of things. I think there's a very real possibility that you would get private schools that would be catered to their learning style, and that they would actually do better. Instead of trying to do the course curriculum in the same way that all the other kids are doing it, they would have course curriculum tailored for them, so that they are able to excel at their pace, whatever that happens to be, and learn in the best way that they can learn, whatever that happens to be. So I actually think it would be better. I think you would find things more catered, rather than trying to fit a square peg into a round hole. But to your point about, you know, vouchers, if the cost to educate a kid with an intellectual disability was the same as the cost to educate a kid without an intellectual disability, then I think that argument holds water. Then just say that anybody can take their voucher and enroll in a school, and when the school enrollment is up, it's up, right? The problem is that it doesn't cost the same, right? You have to have special staff. You have to have, in some cases, augmented material. In some cases, you have to have various different aids by way of, if they can't hear the same, then they need a audio system that allows them to hear through the little coiled headphone things. If they can't see as well, they need a magnified, devices to help them read. I have a gentleman who works for me, and he grew up dyslexic, and so he has special fonts, and he has special books, and he has special devices that he uses to read. All of those things cost money. So I think, to the extent that a parent is willing to cover the extended cost, so that is to say, you know, you bring your kid to the school and say, hey, I want to enroll this kid. And they say, okay, well, he needs a para or a special education teacher or whatever. I'm sorry, we don't have one of those on staff. I think if you're willing to say, well, I'll write the $75,000 check to hire a teacher to do that, then I think that argument holds some water. I think what doesn't work, and I think we can see this not working, is when we just say, well, we have to, you have to take these kids no matter what. You have to put them into the classroom no matter what. Whether or not the teacher is trained for it, whether or not they're equipped for it, whether or not the classrooms are equipped for it, and then we'll just hope for the best. I think we see how that plays out, and it's not great, right? What you find is that you have kids inside of a classroom. They become a distraction. The teachers aren't prepared to deal with it or don't have the ability to deal with it. They can no longer send them to the office because, frankly, the office has just stopped accepting those people. And so the teachers are left to deal with it. I am aware of, at least at one elementary school, that I think it's Discovery, they call it the green room and the blue room, and it's essentially a padded room where they stick the kids in and throw them in there for the day and say, hey, do three worksheets if you want to get out of here. And if you don't do the worksheets, you're not going to get out of here, and good luck to you. And that has been kind of our, that's been kind of our approach. And that's not great. That's not good at all. 775-5551 number 775-5559 number to join us. Call, text, join us in the chat room, knoxradio.com/live. Text messenger says, I say this as somebody who subbed a bit. I never got any training or anything, just got the license and was thrown into a classroom. This is what I'm saying, right? To a degree, I don't know that there is a huge difference in so far as what is being expected of substitute teachers and what this Capstone School is advocating for. I think they're kind of one and the same. Essentially, they want to go off of the bottom line, right? If we educate kids, if they're able to pass the tests, if they're able to move on, if the parents are happy with the education they get, why are you picking a fight with us? And I don't know that there's a great answer to that question. I don't know why the state of all the places to go focus on. You want to focus on licensing stuff. You're focused on checking boxes. Why don't you go in and look and see what the reading proficiency rate of the kids that are coming out of Capstone is? If it's greater than 40%, no problem to see here. We have other bigger fish to fry in the public schools. Now, if the reading proficiency is 10%, well, then I can maybe see stepping in and saying, hey, you know, you're saying that you're a private school, but you're not actually educating kids, right? But they're not looking at the bottom line. They're looking to check a box, and that's a problem. Text messenger says it's 775-5559. Gizel Butchin is a working model. Maybe the state should get a hold of her. You'd have to exemplify that for me a little bit. I don't know what you're talking about. 775-5559, number to join us. 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We'll continue next. This is Critical Thoughts on KNOX.

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5: Working to hold on to the green. That's the focus of the livestock complex today. You're listening to the American Ag Network. Good morning. I'm Susan Littlefield. So traders have not turned bearish, and liquidation positions due to the New World Screwworm being discovered, as feedlots have not panicked and sold cattle this week, but may hold for steady to higher cash. As the bear side of the cattle market says, packers may not need to be aggressive with their cash purchases this week, and actually may not raise their bid. Feedlots may need to lower offers to get ready cattle moved, as cattle futures could develop some sideways patterns on the near term. Hog futures, some feel, are oversold, and prices near support may trigger some short covering, as weekly hog weights are 2.2 pounds higher than what they were just a year ago. Increased slaughter provides significantly more pork for consumers. Weekly hog weights and looking average of 289.4 pounds. Back with some numbers in a moment on the American Ag Network.
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7: 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Kochia and Waterhemp continue to be some of the most problematic weeds for North Dakota farmers. 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
6: This soybean checkoff message is brought to you by the North Dakota Soybean Council.
5: July corn now down 4, 4.15. December down 3.5, 4.43 1/4. July beans 11.21, down 2. And November 11.35 3/4, down 2 3/4. Soybean meal for July 3.04.30, up 2.40. Oil July 75.34, up 1. Chicago wheat July 5.83 3/4, down 3 3/4. Kansas City July 6.29 1/2, down 1. And Minneapolis July is 1 1/4 higher, 6.19 1/4. Live cattle for June 250.70, up 60. The August is 60 higher, 242.10. Feeder cattle for August 356.12, up 175. September 353.40, up 202. Lean hogs for June, 92.82, down 35. July is up 22 at 97.07. Class 3 milk for June down 6 cents, $15.94. July currently unchanged, $16.41. 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

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Good morning. It is 9:55. My name is Noah Chalaya. I am your host. Delighted to be here with you. So I made a comment before the break about kids being sent to the school office, and I got a text message from a teacher. It says, Grand Forks Public School teacher here. Sending kids to the office is a long-gone concept. The principals are always in meetings. The secretary in the office mainly exists to schedule those meetings. The system is designed. The school system does everything it can to not upset parents and duck and dodge lawsuits. All discipline falls to the teacher. And God forbid if a teacher has a problem with the way things are going, all of a sudden the focus is directed on the teacher and how they're the problem. It's shut up, be quiet that we have going on at Grand Forks. You are not the only public school teacher to tell me that. You're not even close to the only public school teacher to tell me that. I have heard that multiple times, to include that even if you wanted to send a kid somewhere else or to do it, you couldn't do that. Like, even if you wanted to, even if there was really a problem, there isn't really a resource. The other thing that I've been made aware of, there's apparently a growing number of kids that can't speak English, and so they just stare around at the walls all day. And that's a problem because that's disruptive to the rest of the kids. Text messenger says this, without sounding harsh, you can't save all the kids. Take one of the elementary schools, turn it into a school for special needs. Many of the kids that require paras are a daily disruption to the classroom. 100%. But you know what? I think most people who's had experience with education in where you have a teacher that is dedicated to a kid with a specific intellectual disability would tell you it's a far superior experience. Because instead of just a, well, let's try this and see if it works, it's, no, this kid learns like this. This kid has this particular intellectual disability, and research shows that they learn best like this and with this material. And what you find is, if you'd have gone back 30 years ago, we would have said that autism was an intellectual disability, right? I met a guy who believes that he is autistic, and he calls it weaponized autism. He is proud of it. He thinks it's awesome, thinks it's one of the coolest things ever. He calls it a superpower. Okay. Why is that? It's because he has chosen not to focus on the label. And if you're going to slap a label on it, he's going to leverage it for everything it's worth. And has done incredible things in life. Incredible things in life. So, to a degree, I think we as adults tend to put the kibosh on things. I think we as adults tend to push things down and try to limit kids and say, well, they're never going to achieve this. They're never going to achieve that. I think having more modularized schools where you're catering towards, hey, here's the kids that are excelling super well. Here's the kids in the middle of the road. Here's the kids that need this. Here's the kids that need that. I think being able to do that in a controlled, intentional environment is going to provide a way better solution for everybody involved. Just one guy's opinion. All right, we'll take the break here. Head over to ABC News. Get the latest from them. Get the latest from local news headlines. This is Critical Thought on KNOX.

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1: ABC News, I'm Sherry Preston. Producer prices climbing last month at the fastest pace since November of 2022, fueled mostly by the surge in energy prices brought on by the war. Producer prices are what wholesalers pay for products before they reach consumers. New numbers show they were 6.5% higher than a year ago. President Trump threatening to launch major strikes on Iran and seize control of its oil industry. As to peace talks, the president told Fox and Friends this morning,
2: "They're getting decimated, just decimated, and they're dying to make a deal. They want to make a deal so badly."
1: If Iran retaliates to these strikes like they have in the past, the president says,
2: "Just one of those things. They have no defense. They can't do anything about it."
1: The typical American household now spending $510 extra in fuel expenses since the start of the war with Iran. Initial claims for state unemployment benefits rose unexpectedly last week compared to 2 weeks ago. First World Cup match begins this afternoon in Mexico City. This is ABC News. High school lacrosse players from a school in Massachusetts have been told they have to forfeit a state playoff game after the players were photographed with cigars in their mouths. One parent not happy, says ABC's Hannah Patah.
3: On police body camera video, an angry parent confronting the school principal about the suspensions.
4: I stink as a parent that I would let him go smoke a stogie and risk everything he's been doing.
5: Your conscience is good with doing this.
6: I'm very disappointed to have to do this, but I'm doing my job. How do you enforce the rules? I can't just look the other way. We've got more evidence that says they did it than not.
5: You do? You honestly believe that?
6: Yeah, the photograph. You can't lie with the photograph.
3: Parents tell our Boston station, WCVB, the principal initially cleared the team until the superintendent intervened.
1: NFL superstar Patrick Mahomes, the league's first half-billion-dollar man. He has signed a new deal with the Chiefs that kicks in next season. It's worth more than $500 million. The contract runs through 2033. Sherry Preston, ABC News.
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8: Chance for showers and breezy today with a high around 70. Your KNOX five-day forecast follows the news. Good morning. Here are your latest stories. East Grand Forks City Council members pushing back on a proposed five-year contract with the city's building inspection service. Community Development Director Nancy Ellis recommended renewing the contract with TrueCheck LLC at $115 an hour for inspections and $80 an hour for travel. Others want the city to hire its own inspectors or are leaning toward a shorter contract term. A highway reconstruction project causing significant problems for farmers and drivers in Cavalier County. Knife River Materials has been reconstructing Highway 1 between Nakoma and Langdon since April 6th, leaving semi-trucks getting stuck and forcing farmers to reroute onto gravel roads. The North Dakota DOT has dropped speed limits to 25 miles an hour in the worst section. Project completion is anticipated this fall. A Fargo woman is on trial in Burleigh County, charged with stealing more than $100,000 from state education's department. Investigators say Faith Dixon and her ex-husband used a nonprofit to defraud the state. When the state visited the scholarship fund offices, they were closed during operating hours and no children were present at the after-school program. And all Republican incumbents who skipped the state GOP convention and focused on the primary won their races, including Congresswoman Julie Fedorchuk, who garnered nearly 73% of the vote. This look at news brought to you by Radio. I'm Jennifer Leverenz, KNOX News.
9: 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Oops, not that one. This one. It's 10:03. We'll take a look at your KNOX five-day forecast. From staff meteorologist Mark Ewens, it looks like this today. Showers, thunder, a high of 69, westerlies to 22. Tonight, we'll see rain ending late, a low of 53 with west winds to 18. Friday, we'll see variable sunny skies, a breezy high of 73. Saturday, we'll see some wind, some cloud, and a sprinkle high of 62. Sunday and Monday, mainly dry, highs 70 to 75. Weather throughout the hour, Mark Ewan's forecast, severe weather information, it's first. 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Right now, it's 60. We expect Senator Kramer, so I will hopefully have him here shortly. Your questions entertained at 775-5559. What we'll do is we'll take the break here and try to create some space for Senator Kramer to join us. We'll continue next. This is Critical Thought. Okay, anyways.

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8: Think about a wheat crop compared to corn or soybeans. There are more plants placed closer together. Plus, wheat doesn't have the advantage of huge breeding companies pouring billions of dollars into developing more disease-tolerant genetics. In other words, you've got a very susceptible crop placed in a challenging environment. That's why fungicides in wheat pay so well when sprayed at both herbicide timing and at heading. In addition to those two spray timings, many universities have now found that applying a fungicide at flag leaf often gains even more yield than the other two timings. If you've never done this before, I'd encourage you to at least try a flag leaf application on some acres. We've found the returns are very good in most cases, and today there are lots of great two or three mode of action fungicides priced fairly inexpensively. I'm Darren Hefty.
0: The nominations are in. Now let's draft it up.
10: I have you all here today to announce that I'll be foregoing my final year of eligibility to enter into the draft.
0: Stay tuned for details on the Grand Forks Welding and Machine Draft Party and the Hometown Bracket Challenge Contest. 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

0: 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Good morning. It is 10:11. My name is Noah Chalaya. I am your host. Delighted to be here with you. Joining me via the magic of the telephone, it is Senator Kevin Cramer, live from Washington. Welcome in, sir.
1: Hey, good to be with you. 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
2: Good morning. Is that me?
0: That's you, sir.
2: Okay. Good morning, Senator. I have a couple of serious requests for you, Senator. Our national debt at $39 trillion. To me, that's out of control. Spending, we're, taxpayers are spending $1 trillion a year in interest alone. That should have been addressed years ago. In fact, when you first came into the Congress, it was at $17 trillion. And my other...
0: Your thought... Your other
2: Mike
0: thought.
2: Mike Johnson proposing a cut in Social Security... Medicare, Medicaid, unacceptable. There's 140,000 of us in North Dakota receive Social Security. We do not need $400 or $500 cut from our checks.
0: Your thoughts, sir, on Social Security and the national debt?
3: Sure. So, Social Security, along with Medicare, but Social Security in particular is the largest driver of debt. So, I don't know what the speaker is proposing. I've not seen any proposals that cut Social Security benefits. I wouldn't support cuts to Social Security benefits. But I do think that we have to deal with everything that the government funds to deal with the national debt. And you cannot possibly really balance the budget without going after the mandatory spending. And Social Security is top of that list, obviously. But we can deal with that by increasing the revenue side of it, in my mind. And one of the ways you could do that is, as you probably have heard me say, Noah, I think we could certainly raise the age a little bit before Social Security benefits kick in. Some people would say, well, that is, in fact, a cut in benefits. Perhaps, but it also recognizes the productivity of humans is much greater in older age than it used to be, or at least we're able to work at older ages. I mean, I'm 65 now, and I'm not going anywhere for quite a while. You know, Chuck Grassley, the senator from Iowa, is 92. So we can do some things like that. I think we should raise, frankly, the revenue or the income level the cap on Social Security taxes. And some people say, well, that's a tax increase. And I suppose it is, in the sense that it's indexed. But I think indexing, it makes some sense. That I think it's roughly $160,000 right now that is that's taxed. After that, it's not for Social Security benefits. I think if you recognize that people are working at older age, you could also recognize that that inflation, the cost of things, indexed higher than that cap, and we can tax more of that. But at the same time, you know, we should look for every creative opportunity we can to help keep Social Security not just alive but viable going into the future. To the caller's point, there are lots of people who have paid in that certainly have earned that revenue. It's their money. They've either put their half of it into it or their employer did on their behalf. But we can certainly balance that better is my only point. But there's a lot more that we should be doing as well. The biggest thing you could do, frankly, for Social Security as well as revenue is just to keep growing the economy. And right now, it might surprise people to know, because right now there's some imbalance a little bit in our economy, but the productivity of the country is enormous right now. And we actually are generating more revenue, much more revenue, than we have in a long time. And the gap between the debt and deficit to the productivity, that is to say the GDP, is actually closing quite a bit. And I think we can get that part of it to actually to balance. But you can't pay off the debt until you get it to balance. Because the caller's right. If we're paying, and we are, this year it'll be about $1 trillion in interest alone. That's just dead money. Our defense budget, we just passed yesterday out of the Armed Services Committee, the National Defense Authorization Act for fiscal year 2027, is $1.15 trillion. And we hope to be able to actually spend some more money on the supplemental to replenish our munitions and modernize in ways that we haven't for decades. And that is our highest priority as per the Constitution of the United States, of course. So there's a lot more to be done, but certainly growing the economy is the best way. You can't grow your way completely out of it, but you can. It's the best way and the fastest way, frankly, to get closer to balance.
0: 775-5559, you're on KNOX with Senator Kramer. Good morning.
4: Good morning. I have a two-part question for you, and it has to do with that Social Security. We talk about cutting funding to Social Security, and I realize that that's not what you said, but when did we allow people to borrow from Social Security to begin with? And then the second part of that conversation is, why is it we have this national debt, but we continue to give money to other countries at an astounding rate? Why don't we stop just giving funding to other countries until we can get our affairs in order? I'll hang up and listen.
3: Yeah, no, two good questions or two good parts of a solid question. When did we start borrowing from Social Security? So I think what the caller probably is referring to is when I say Social Security is the biggest driver of our debt, one of the things that happened a number of years ago is that much of our debt is owned by, other, whether it's other countries, by people buying that debt through bonds and whatnot. But Social Security Trust Fund is actually, it used to be, I don't know if it still is, but if not, it's certainly one of the very largest owners of American debt. So now they, like any other borrower, they're entitled to the return on it. But that hasn't happened for quite a while where there's a lot of that going on. The lockbox, if you will, which is what I advocate for, is a complete lockbox of the trust fund. It is, after all, a trust fund. And while it's a trust fund that puts out more money than it takes in, and by the way, that's largely because of some of the factors I talked about before. There are fewer young people going into the workforce and there are older people getting out of the workforce, meaning that it's you have to make you have to change the formula somehow. So I don't know when exactly, if there's a date, I'm sure there is somewhere, but when exactly that happened, but that's probably what the caller is talking about. I've always advocated for a lockbox. But at the same time, you see what's grown, how our economy's grown and how markets have grown. Our conservative approach to protecting the Social Security Trust Fund has also resulted in a very, very underperforming, obviously, trust fund. We there's lots of things we can do, and I'm not advocating for a complete privatization or anything like that. But what I would say, Noah, is I think everything should be on the table. We ought to have an honest adult conversation about this, and there's so few people willing to do that. That's why I love your callers. Okay, he asked about the other part of the question that was important too, and that's more on not on the mandatory spending side, but on the discretionary spending side. Why are we giving money to other countries in such vast amounts? First of all, that number is down, and it's been coming down lately. But one of the reasons that some money goes out in the form of like U.S. aid, for example, to say countries in Africa, is because the best way I can put it is it's cheaper than war. By that I mean, while we have trade deals with certain countries and that are mutually beneficial, and the president's been trying to rebalance much more of that for good reasons, it's been out of balance for so long. But some of the aid money that we provide for, a developing nation in Africa provides us access to that nation. It provides us access to that nation's minerals in some cases. It's a hedge on China's influence in these nations. Many of the cuts have created some of the diplomatic challenges in Africa where the Chinese have come in. Having said that, we have other programs such as the state partnership program where National Guard units from states in the United States have partnerships in these countries. The North Dakota National Guard happens to have a partnership now with three countries in Africa, which I hear from their prime ministers. I've actually met with some of their diplomats and as well as our military officials. That's worth gold. It helps our guard. It helps, you know, our military, and it helps our relationship with the countries, where you're adding real value to the relationship, not just simply giving money in some cases to corrupt nations. So you're seeing a bit of a transformation there already, and a lot of that's been done since Donald Trump became president, because I think we all know, he's not been real keen on a lot of foreign aid either, unless it has a broader purpose, Noah.
0: I love it. 775-5559, you're on KNOX with Senator Kramer. Good morning.
2: Good morning, Senator.
3: Good morning.
2: Thank you for clearing that up, about Social Security Trust Fund. I guess you could say the government's borrowing from me, too, because I hold a money market in treasuries. But what it really is an investment by me. And yep. Those debt securities, just like the Social Security is investing in treasuries too, which it's required to do by law. At any yep. rate, one of the other things that drives up some of this stuff is inflation's driving up the interest rates.
3: Yep.
2: And also, the American dollar has become less attractive to the rest of the world, and they're buying less than the way our treasuries are, not at the same rate that they used to. So it's kind of a double-edged sword when it comes to all that. But anyway, the president said the other day that he loves inflation. Do you love inflation?
3: Thanks. First of all, that was a really good explanation up front. And he's right about some of those other factors. High interest rates obviously contribute to the problem. On the one hand, now if you're not a major investor, but you have your money in bonds, or you have your money more traditional. I think of my parents before they died. The index was all they had, and so when you had low interest rates and low inflation, low interest rates and high inflation, they were going backwards. And so, having said all of that, I hate inflation, because inflation, particularly of basic things such as energy, like gasoline, or food, are things that we have to have, disproportionately hurt people on the lower end of the economic spectrum, right? So it costs everybody the same to fill a tank of gas, but not everybody has as much money to do it with. So some people are more price conscious than others. When the president said that, in the context in which he said that, and it's one of those things, like many times when he says things, where you sort of cringe and go, that's going to be exploited. He's talking about he'd rather see a growing economy than a shrinking economy. In other words, deflation is worse than inflation in pretty much every respect. So when you see the value of things going up, for example, and North Dakota, by the way, probably is the best laboratory for this discussion, as I often say to people. I said on Squawk Box on CNBC last week, when you have a commodity-based economy like North Dakota does, our ranchers really like high beef prices, right? Our wheat farmers really like high bread prices. Our oil men really like high gasoline prices. Well, they don't really. They like high oil prices. They like high wheat prices. They like high high cow prices, but they don't like high input costs. They don't like high gasoline, which is an input. They don't like high cost steaks. They just like high cost cows. But we, at the very least, have an understanding, a greater understanding of how inflation is growth in productivity. We like high prices of the things we sell. We like low prices of things we buy. But I think North Dakotans are very savvy that way. So when the president said that, I think that's what he was clumsily referencing. It was you could say it was probably clever if we weren't dealing with people who are suffering from high inflation. What he should be saying is, I like high productivity. And he has certainly produced high productivity during his tenure. It's just that the imbalance between people is still problematic. The divide between the rich and the poor is growing instead of shrinking. And so even in our wonderful free market capitalist system, we have to find balance, because otherwise what you end up is with a generation, Noah, which we're seeing in polling just today again, a generation mm-hmm. that is naturally gravitating toward socialism, which is mm-hmm. Never worked anywhere, anytime, and never will. But we have to find a capitalist system that we just have to find a balance. And that involves lots of things, including war and the Straits of Hormuz. So it's complicated, but important point.
0: Is there any part of you that believes that he does this stuff just to stir the pot? Like, he knows that you know what I mean? Like, he's got to sit around and say, like, if I say this, watch what happens. They're so bent on inflation. Watch this. I love inflation. Watch him spin. I have to believe that he's just, I mean, to some degree, he just gets sick of trying to defend the same things over and over again. So he just gives him what he wants. Oh, you say I like inflation? Okay, fine. I love inflation.
3: Well, we should never forget he's a showman, right? That's true. However, some of it is impulse. I do believe that. I think in some cases it's an impulse. But I think, to your point, more times than that, it is a strategy. It's a tactic.
0: Calculation,
3: A calculation of some sort. In some situations, I don't know if you saw him. I didn't see it live, but I think it was yesterday. I saw it this morning on news, in a cabinet meeting or something in the Oval Office, where he was talking about how he's been wanting to spill the beans about how they've been secretly moving millions of barrels of oil through the Strait of Hormuz over the last few weeks, and it's been millions and millions, maybe even hundreds of millions. And he's wanted to say somebody hasn't. And the reason he hasn't is because they've been doing it secretly at night. And he has a hard time keeping a secret, as we all know. And I thought when that was a moment of transparency, which he has many of. But it was an honest confession that sometimes he has a hard time keeping important information like that under wraps. Because when he did announce it today, you saw the price of oil go down. He didn't want to announce it because he wanted the impact of that, the long-term impact of that. I think, to your point, Noah, he's a great brander. But I have mm-hmm. to say, more important than that, he's a great positioner. So whether it's the art of the deal move to set an expectation that he easily meets, or to set an expectation that somebody else is supposed to meet and they can't meet, and he sets them up for their failure to our success, I think you're right. I think he does do that. I don't know that he does it for his own amusement necessarily all the time, although I think he occasionally does that as well. But to even think about when he says, and by the way, here's another thing about him that the media in this town being Washington and New York, struggles with. He does float things to watch for the response and then responds accordingly. And one mm-hmm. recent example is when he talked about, I'm going to bring the price of groceries down. I'm going to bring the price of meat down by eliminating all the tariffs on imported beef. Well, of course, me and a whole bunch of my friends and the entire ranching community yelled at him real loudly and said, no, you know, that we were rebuilding our herds with these high prices. That's how commodities work. And he changed his mind. But
0: he responds.
3: So he has that. He responds. I remember in his first term, I was one of the advocates for staying in the Paris Accords. Remember the Paris Accords were these well-known accords of dealing with greenhouse gas emissions. And the reason I felt that way, and Rex Tillerson, his Secretary of State, also felt that way. But Rick Perry, his Secretary of Energy, said, no, Paris is awful. The Paris Accords, we shouldn't be anywhere near there. It advocates for climate change behavior and policies. And I always said, I'd rather be at the head of any table than not be at the table. And when we're at a table, we're always the head of the table. Because I felt like we had the technologies and things that the rest of the world should be looking to the United States for solutions. Anyway, all that's set to say, we've sort of come full circle. But at that point, people were were beyond themselves because I had helped him with a lot of his energy policy in the campaign, and the media here knew that about me, and they followed me around like puppy dogs. But they were always asking me, aren't you uncomfortable with him having cabinet officials on both sides of this issue? And it was right then that I realized, no, this guy floats prevalence. He's not uncomfortable having what looks to be a lack of unity, but it's not a lack of unity. It's a creative thought process going on in the public. And then he makes up his mind after that. I think it's just it's very unorthodox, I think is the way I'd put it. And lots of people have struggled with it, with his doing that sort of thing. So, I mean, there's a long answer, but I find it to be rather fascinating. I think he finds it to be rather useful.
0: Yep, 100%. Senator Kramer, I appreciate the time as always. Thank you so much for joining us. We'll catch up with you again next week.
3: Look forward to it. 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
1: Breezy with a chance for showers today and a high in the low 70s. Your KNOX five-day forecast follows the news. Good morning. Here are your latest stories. East Grand Forks City Council members pushing back on a proposed five-year contract with the city's building inspection service. Community Development Director Nancy Ellis recommended renewing the contract with TrueCheck LLC at $115 an hour for inspections and plan review and $80 an hour for travel. Council members proposed the city hire its own inspectors. Others prefer a shorter contract. The no-use order for the water supply in Amarillo on the outskirts of Arvilla remains in effect. The water main break has been repaired, but the Department of Environmental Quality order has not been lifted. Water is only safe for flushing toilets. Bottled water is available for free at the firehouse. A Fargo woman on trial in Burleigh County charged with stealing more than $100,000 from the state education department. Investigators say Faith Dixon and her ex-husband used a nonprofit to defraud the state. The Department of Public Instruction awarded their scholarship fund a $350,000 grant for an after-school program, but when the state visited, the offices were closed during operating hours and no kids were around. And nearly 21% of eligible voters turned out for North Dakota's primary Tuesday. Grand Forks had the lowest voter turnout at 12%. I'm Jennifer Leverenz, KNOX News.
2: Thank you, Jennifer. Our next update from Jennifer Leverenz in the KNOX Newsroom is on the way at 11:02. 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It is 10:33. We'll take a look at your KNOX five-day forecast from staff meteorologist Mark Ewens. It looks like this today: showers, thunder, and a high of 69, westerlies to 22. Tonight, we'll see rain ending late, a low of 53, west winds to 18. Friday, variable sunny skies, a breezy high of 73. Then Saturday, we'll see wind, clouds, and a sprinkle with a high of 62. Sunday and Monday, mainly dry, highs 70 to 75. Right now, it's 60. Weather throughout the hour, Mark Ewens forecast, severe weather information, it's first. 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
3: 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Canadians are avoiding Grand Forks because of Donald Trump. 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

0: 1310 KNOX 1079 1033 FM. Joining us via the magic of the telephone, it is Steve Wozvik, he from Bergstrom Electric. Welcome in, sir.
1: Good morning, Noah.
0: Good morning, sir. What is new in the world of electricians this week?
1: You know, inside, outside, dodging rain clouds, doing all the normal June stuff. You know, kind of fun. All kinds of stuff going on.
0: Anything that has your attention more than do you ever just go out to the field and say, you know what I'm going to do today? I'm going to supervise. That's what I'm going to do, and then go out to a job site just so you can see the cool stuff that Bergstrom is doing on site.
1: You know, I try to get out once in a while, but it's pretty tough, you know, leaving the office and trying to keep things running here and doing all the bids and stuff I do, you know, that we all do in the office. But that's the favorite part of my job was in the field and making things work and troubleshooting or, you know, doing a big construction of a building. I mean, that's what I fell in love with the trade about. So I still try to sneak out once in a while and kind of get in with the guys and see how it's going and, like you said, see what's new and cool out there.
0: Is there anything that you do on the side to keep your electrical itch scratched, so to speak? Like, do you ever pick up an electrical project at home, something that you want to do, or help out a friend?
1: You know, I'm always doing something at home. You know, we're remodeling right now, and it's amazing how things have changed since the last time I pulled some wire. So I had to have a couple of the Bergstrom guys come over and kind of steer me in the right way, so to speak. So I'm admitting that on the radio, Noah. So,
0: do you mind sharing? Like, was it a challenge, a wire that you couldn't get to a place kind of a thing, or you just needed access to some technology you didn't have personally?
1: Well, it's just the code changes, you know, on the residential stuff. I don't deal with a lot of that personally. You know, I've always kind of been in the commercial market myself, never really done homes. We do them, a lot of them here at Bergstrom, but, you know, with selected guys, it's a different animal. So it was just kind of keeping up on the new codes and making sure I'm following the codes right and doing things right.
0: Was there anything that you came across that you were like, oh, that's stupid, why is that code?
1: Oh, many. Oh, my God.
0: It's why people can trust Steve Wozvik.
1: You know, you put an outlet in your bathroom, and it cannot be within 3 feet from the shower. And I'm like, well, it's 2'9". So I, nope, you can't have it within 3 feet. I said, it's on a wall, or it don't matter. Okay, so I just moved it to the other stud space, and then I was fine. So that 4 inches, 3 inches really made a big difference in the world, but I guess it did. Stuff like that.
0: Is there, so in your case, you're like, well, the bathroom's open. I mean, it's stupid that I have to do this, but whatever.

0: different subspace, keeps everybody happy, keeps everything on the up and up. If for some reason you couldn't do that, like, say you didn't have 3 feet from, you know, from the shower to the end of the bathroom kind of a thing, is that the kind of thing where you can get the electrical inspector involved and be like, look, dude, the bathroom isn't going to burn down over this?
1: Nope. You'd remove the outlet if they're going to stick to the code,
0: really?
1: Which depends on the inspector, but yeah, then you'd remove the outlet.
0: So you could conceivably have an outlet in a house, and if you leave the old outlet, that's fine because it's there, grandfathered in, whatever. But if I open it up and I say, well, that knob and tube wiring should just, that's safer than move than having an outlet, you know, better than having a having an up-to-date outlet that's in the same exact place as the knob and tube one, but at least it won't be there next to the shower. I mean, is really?
1: Right. Existing's existing.
0: Wow.
1: And depends on, you know, how much you go with that circuit. So if you start out by changing your electrical panel, then everything behind that needs to be up to code. So then you start going through, okay, you can't have this, you can't have this, you can't have this. If you just add a circuit to a room, then that needs to be up to code. So there's a lot of nuances to it that you know, the guys in the field are tuned up to, and they deal with it every day. So you kind of got to go, okay, let's play with the guys who do this every day, not the office people that, you know, bid jobs and organize work and lay out stuff, you know. That. So you need that expertise, and that's where our guys are great. I make a couple phone calls, and I got my answer.
0: 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Steve would love to entertain your questions, electrical in nature. When you're not bidding stuff in the office, Steve, what kind of things are you, what kind of things are you dreaming about doing next? Like, what does your future at Bergstrom's look like?
1: Well, you know, you're constantly looking for more work and looking for more employees and looking at ways to save money and looking at, you know, you've got trucks, you've got lifts, you've got equipment, you know, so there, it's a constant moving target. I can move from one thing to another in 1 second and be totally pulled in a different direction if one of our scissor lifts breaks down or we have a truck go out or... Yeah, it's just constantly moving target in the office. You never know what the day is going to bring because it changes every hour.
0: Do you like that? Is that kind of fun because it keeps it novel, or is it like,
1: it is.
0: Man?
1: Oh yeah.
0: Okay.
1: It's fun. I mean, the trouble is getting back to what you were supposed to do if I'm working on a bid or whatever, you know, and everybody in the office is kind of the same. You're working on a bid and then the phone rings and it's like, you know, customer A says, hey, we need you over here to look at something. I want a price on this. You drop what you're doing, you run over there, you come back, and it's kind of keeps you moving and it's fun. It definitely keeps you young and hopping. How's that?
0: Is there an opportunity for you to do what you do from anywhere, or do you need to be in the office to get your job done?
1: A little bit I can do it from other places, a lot of the paperwork, a lot of the whatever, but primarily my job is in the office. It's hard with, you know, I manage all of Grand Forks, so I have to be around for the most part.
0: Okay, so there is no, like, Steve could take off in the winter months to Arizona and go, you know, live by the beach sort of a deal.
1: God, I'd love that, Noah. That's a great idea. I should try.
0: I'm just thinking. I mean, you could. I mean, you know, if you're stuck in the office and you got, I mean, they got phone service there, Steve, and they got take the laptop, set up on the beach. It'd be the nicest office you ever have. Tell your boss that, hey, you know what? I'm going to cut the electric bill down at Bergstrom's. Cut the heat bill down because I'm not going to be there. My office, you can free it up. I'll free up some real estate, and I'll go work out here. You know, environmentally friendly.
1: It would work great in your techie world, but you know what? I like to meet somebody. I like to shake their hand. I like to put a face to the name. They meet you. They trust you. They know what you're about. They know, you know, it's hard to do that on the interweb. I mean, yeah, there's Teams, there's Zoom calls, there's all the stuff that we're getting wrapped up in for years, you know, especially since COVID has changed the industry. But I'm going to tell you why Bergstrom is successful is because we do that personal touch. We are here. We are in the office. We just had a guy walk in with an old lamp and he said, anybody can fix this thing? I'd love it if we can get it going. The thing's like 80 years old. And we say, yeah, drop it off. We'll see what we can do. And not something we do every day, but without that personal touch, you know, I never would have got to meet the person and talk with them a little bit. And I think it's important.
0: Absolutely. So is that part of your job then, to go out and, like, somebody's bidding a job or whatever, to actually go look at it and say, oh, here's what this looks like, and that isn't necessarily something that comes to, okay.
1: Oh, yeah, and redesigning stuff, and, you know, hey, we had a guy over, and, you know, he thought of doing it this way, and, you know, one of us in the office here might say, well, what about doing it this way? Oh, I never thought of that, you know, and, hey, it might save you a little money, it is going to give you a better solution, and, you know, that's, you kind of got to try to outthink it a little bit.
0: Do you ever deal? I was talking to, it was actually an electrician, totally different area. It's in Charlotte, North Carolina, but I was talking to an electrician, and he was explaining to me that there is this this concept in the trades that he struggles with, in where, you know, like the owner of a building will come up and tell, like, the, you know, the journeyman, you know, like, hey, I didn't, you know, let's add an outlet over here, or tell the apprentice, let's add an outlet over here, but because he didn't tell the journeyman, or because he didn't tell the foreman, then nobody, the apprentice goes up to the journeyman and says, like, hey, I'm told we're supposed to add a lot. Well, who told you that? Well, the owner did. Well, he didn't tell me. I didn't hear that. And so, and then he was talking about, there's like this underhand approach of, like, well, I get $100 to put an outlet in a closed wall, and it'd be a lot more if wants to put the sheetrock up and stuff like that. Do you guys ever run into that? Not necessarily at Bergstrom's per se, but working with other people or places that just don't want to play well with others?
1: Oh, every day, you know, people add stuff, and yeah, people add stuff all the time. And then if you don't follow up with some paperwork and give them a price on it or whatever, then they get total amnesia when it comes down to the end paying your bill. So you got to, you know, and in the homeowner, the business owner, whoever's, you know, they would like to see stuff up front. So we try to say, hey, we want to add an outlet in there. For the same situation, the apprentice would, you know, talk to the foreman out there, he'd call me and say, hey, Steve, it's going to be 20 feet of pipe and, you know, 60 feet of wire or whatever. And I'll say, you know what, we have a process. It's called a change order process. And, you know, we're all techied up with iPads. Our guys all have that, laptops, iPads, whatever they need to get their job done. And I'll send it to them. They'll put it on their iPad and show it to the owner, and he'll sign it right there and comes right back to me, and it goes into the job.
0: 775-5559. You're on KNOX with Steve Wozniak. Good morning.
2: Yeah, howdy, guys. That's a great way to put it, because I think we all know that the blue collar field can be, you know, filled with a little bit of insecurity, and then that comes off in the form of arrogance. And that's what happens when you work with certain companies or contractors, that they might not be secure in their work, so they make up for it with extreme arrogance and a snarky attitude. It sounds like you guys know what you're doing. You guys sound professional and kind. If I lived in Grand Forks, I'd hire you guys in a heartbeat for any job. You know, you guys sound like you know exactly what you're doing. I've texted and called in with questions before on my own projects, and you guys were able to give some pretty good answers. So, yeah, keep it up, man.
1: That's great. Well, we got 9 locations, so if you're close to any of our 9 locations, you don't have to live in Grand Forks. We can help you out.
2: Cool.
0: 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Anything as we get into the really hot part of summer, Steve, that you're like either looking forward to or are kind of dreading, like, oh my gosh, please, please do not have any street lights go out, no parking lot lights. I don't need anything at, you know, high 90s, no thanks.
1: You know, it is, and you're always looking at that stuff, but when things fail, you got to be there, you know. So when our customers have outages or whatever, you know, the worst is after the storms. You get the high winds and you get branches breaking off and homes that lose their power and air conditioner and all that. And you got to get them up and running fast. And you go in there and it's 95 degrees and 100% humidity in the house, and you feel in for these people, and you're trying to get down. So the less storms, the better this summer for everybody. I think everybody would agree with that. That seems to be one of our, because after a storm, it's always high humidity, high temperatures, and we're outside trying to get things done for people. So yeah, less storms would be better for everybody.
0: Do the storms ever get you calls about, hey, Steve, the power went out after that last storm? Can we talk about generators?
1: Absolutely. That's, like I've always said on the radio and everywhere, it's kind of insurance how much insurance you want to buy. I don't try to talk anybody into generators. If they want them, we sell them. We maintain them. We do everything from automatic generators that the lights come on if power goes out. You don't have to even get out of your chair. To the old wheel it outside, fill it with gas, start it up, plug it into a safe outlet, and take your power over that way. We do all kinds of in-between. And, yes, after a storm, our phone rings and there's a million generator questions. And a lot of it is they've got a generator and it's been 5 years, 10 years since they've had to run it, and they don't remember how things work. And so we'll help them out over the phone, or we'll come out and help them out, however it works.
0: Is that kind of like a buy it once and you're done with it deal? Or is it like a, you know, like a car, every few years, every 10 years, every 15 years or whatever, you gotta suck it up and buy a new one?
1: It depends on the use. You know, I always tell people, you know, the automatic ones we sell, they have an exercise cycle. So every 10 days, I think it is, I'm not sure, don't quote me on it, 10 to 14 days, it starts up and runs for 20 minutes on its own. So it's constantly keeping that up. It's just like your car. If you change oil on it periodically and keep the maintenance up, it's going to last a long time. The difference is if you have no power outages in 5 years, the thing only ran 20 minutes every 2 weeks, you know, so it's got plenty of life left. If you have some major outages where you're running it, I've seen them where they're out of power for a week and these things ran for a whole week and whatnot, you know, definitely maintenance again, change oil right away after a long power outage, get it ready for the next time. We haven't really changed out a lot of those. They seem to be pretty bulletproof and last a long time because it doesn't happen often. And when it does, people are usually back on pretty quickly nowadays.
0: What does it look like in the Wasvik household when the power goes out? Do you have a generator? Do you have a gas one? You got a fully automatic one, or you just suck it up and say, I'll have the electricity when the electricity comes back?
1: Well, I've got an automatic one here. So I always tell my wife, wait for it. And boom, there it is. Except the one time I was out of town, I was changing oil on it, and I forgot to flip it back to automatic, and I was looking at a job site in Minot, and we lost power in Grand Forks, and I got the old phone call that says, hey, your stupid automatic generator didn't start.
0: Now, is your wife the kind of person that you...
1: I called my neighbor and I said, go over there and open the hood on that thing. And there's a little switch that says manual or auto. Switch it to auto for me. Boom, it started right up. I could hear it over the phone. So,
0: that's cool.
1: So yeah, operator error, of course.
0: Well, but also operator, you know, oversight, but maybe coupled with the fact that the generator still runs because you changed the oil on the thing.
1: Right. No, we got an automatic here, you know, and not always it's a great solution, but like I always tell people, it's insurance, how much you want to buy. Because, you know, every time we put in a generator for somebody, we, you know, call them up after the certain amount of time, warranty period, and say, hey, we're getting close to warranty. Do you want us to come out and service this thing as part of the deal and whatnot? And they said, well, I don't know. Since we put in a generator, we haven't had a power outage. I said, well, that's good insurance then.
0: That's the way that works, right? If you didn't have it, it'd be out every other week.
1: Exactly. It's kind of one of those things. But, yeah, no, we do sell them. We sell a great unit. We service them. We take care of you. We even, the other day, we serviced one that we didn't sell and people were happy, and we even got it under, part of it under warranty. So it worked out really good for the homeowner.
0: That's awesome. Steve, before we get out of here, how do people get a hold of you? How did they take advantage of your services? They want somebody from Bergstrom Electric to come alongside them and walk them through an electrical project, be it before the project begins, right in the middle of a project, or even after, to come back and it sounds like work on something or provide some, you know, after support for something that they already have. How did they get a hold of you to do that?
1: You know, there's many, many talented people in this office to take your calls, 775-8897, or check us out on the web, bergstromelectric.com.
0: Steve, I appreciate the time. We'll catch up with you again next week, okay?
1: Thanks, Noah. Have a great weekend.

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10: News. I'm Sherry Preston. Potential security incident at the Pentagon. A hazardous materials unit is on the scene. Virginia law enforcement also responding over an air quality issue. The House failing to renew the Foreign Intelligence Surveillance Act, the law that allows the government to gather intelligence abroad. Democrats refusing to approve it over the naming of Bill Pulte to be the next acting director of national intelligence. House Speaker Mike Johnson.
11: We did everything within our power to try to ensure that this statute does not expire, and the Democrats are using it as a political hostage.
10: President Trump saying on social media, U.S. forces will attack Iran further and take control of its oil, and telling Fox and Friends.
12: They're getting decimated, just decimated, and they're dying to make a deal. They want to make a deal so badly.
10: A Toronto police officer shot and killed today by a suspect linked to the investigation of an attack that damaged the facade of the U.S. consulate back in March. This is ABC News. The driver of an 18-wheeler involved in a pursuit near the U.S.-Mexico border in custody and facing charges of human trafficking. ABC's Jim Ryan has more on a dramatic rescue that unfolded in the South Texas desert.
13: At the checkpoint near Falfurrias, Texas, Border Patrol agents ordered a secondary inspection of a tractor-trailer rig after a canine indicated something suspicious, but the driver sped away. Officers deployed spikes, flattening the truck's tires, but it kept going and, running on its rims, caught fire before stopping.
14: Hey, let's get some fire extinguishers!
13: Body-worn cameras captured state troopers' desperate attempts to open the trailer.
14: Get him out!
13: 39 people thought to be undocumented immigrants were rescued from the burning trailer while the driver was arrested. Jim Ryan, ABC News.
10: Storms knocking out power to hundreds of thousands of people in the Midwest. The same system moving eastward, and there is the potential for more serious weather today. There were more than 1,000 flight cancellations at Chicago airports on Wednesday. Sherry Preston, ABC News.
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15: Low 70s today with a chance for showers. It's going to be on the breezy side as well. Your KNOX 5-day forecast follows the news. Good morning. Here are your latest stories. Grand Forks Mayor Brandon Bochynski says a federal list naming Cirrus Design Corporation as a Chinese military company doesn't raise immediate concerns. The Department of War released the list Monday. Cirrus is a Duluth-based aircraft manufacturer with a factory on the western edge of Grand Forks. It was acquired by a Chinese aviation conglomerate in 2014. Vance Belter is expected to plead guilty to federal charges in the shooting deaths of former Minnesota House Speaker Melissa Hortman and her husband Mark at their Brooklyn Park home last June. State Senator John Hoffman and his wife Yvette also shot and wounded. Their daughter Hope was targeted as well. As part of the plea agreement, the Justice Department won't seek the death penalty. Tribal leaders are warning about a scam fundraising efforts tied to a missing persons case. Tucker Archambeau was last seen May 20th in Fort Yates. The Standing Rock Sioux Tribe says scam accounts are asking for money to help search for Archambeau. And the Environmental Protection Agency is extending a summer waiver for unleaded 88, keeping the cheaper ethanol blend fuel available at thousands of stations in Minnesota and North Dakota. Another extension is possible, but it is not guaranteed. I'm Jennifer Leverins, KNOX News.
2: 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Our next update from Jennifer Leverins in the KNOX Newsroom comes our way at 11:30. 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From staff meteorologist Mark Ewens, it looks like this. Today, showers, thunder, a high of 69, westerlies to 22 tonight. We'll see rain ending late and a low of 53 with west winds to 18. Friday, variable sunny skies, a breezy high of 73. Saturday, wind, clouds, and a sprinkle with a high of 62. Sunday and Monday, mainly dry with highs 70 to 75. Weather throughout the hour, Mark Ewan's forecast, severe weather information, it's first. 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

0: 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Good morning. It is 11:05. My name is Noah Chalaya. I am your host. Delighted to be here with you. Joining me is Dr. Mark Jendrysik. He from the University of North Dakota. Welcome in, sir.
1: Good morning, Noah.
0: Good morning, Dr. Jendrysik. So the Trump administration is making a new bid to prove a core assumption that the Iran war so far suggests is flawed, and it's using strikes to, I guess, prove that we're militarily superior and try to force Tehran to capitulate. So this is a bit of a departure of what has been tried, right? We started with bombs, then we went to diplomacy, now we're back to bombs. Can you give me a high level as to what you think the response from Tehran is going to be? If you're Iran, what do you make of the president's actions?
1: Well, I guess I would say first that, you know, the president's statement today that we're going to, you know, seize Karg Island and we're do these things, the Secretary Heskis' statement that we're going to negotiate with bombs. I mean, these are things they said months ago, almost at the start of the war. So it seems like, yeah, you're right, it's a return to force. I think the view, again, is that we can apply sufficient pressure on the Iranians, destroy sufficient of their military assets, cripple their economy further, and this will lead them to come to some sort of mutually agreeable understanding. I think the problem is that, you know, again, the Iranian regime seems to think it's in the driver's seat. I mean, it seems to me that we've tactically, yeah, I mean, the president's right. We've basically destroyed much of their military force. But the Iranians, they seem to think they're in the driver's seat here and that they can wait out the United States, that they can sustain these blows and, you know, somehow come out on top. I think that's their reasoning.
0: Do you think that they can? I mean, to a degree, we've got more money, we've got better military, yeah, we've got better equipment. I mean, to a degree, are they right, or is that kind of a misguided approach on their part?
1: Well, I think they're betting that they can wait us out. I mean, you know, the president today said, you know, well, I want to take this island, but I don't think Americans, you know, have the stomach for it. I don't think Americans want a wider war. I don't think they want, you know, a major amphibious invasion of a fortified, you know, island. I think he's right about that. And so I think the Iranians are counting on the idea that, you know, our escalation is only going to be, you know, limited because of political pressures in the U.S. and because of the realities on the ground. Yeah.
0: So here's another question. And it's interesting you bring up, you know, essentially American expectations, what the expectations are. And I think you're onto something. The part I can understand, I do understand the concept of, in general, Americans want to know what their government is doing. They want to feel like they can consent to the things that the government is doing, and they want the government to act in their own rational self-interest. So I think those things are reasonable. I guess where I see a bit of a departure is in this expectation that the government or the administration needs to telegraph to them and to the rest of the world exactly what they plan to do, exactly when they plan to do it, exactly what they expect the outcome to be. Is what responsibility does the president have to disclose his intentions of what he plans to do militarily in another country?
1: I don't think he has any responsibility to do that, but I do think he has a responsibility to, you know, level with the American public about what the goals of the operation are and to build public support. I mean, I think one of the huge failures here was, you know, there was no sustained effort at building public support. There was no vote in Congress. That's important stuff. I mean, I think, you know, both President Bushes understood that in both wars in Iraq, that you need to go, you know, make a case to the public. You need public opinion on your side. And I think, you know, this administration just felt that, you know, this would be a short, glorious, victorious war, and they wouldn't need to, you know, go through all that hoop jumping, because the war would be short and quick. We'd decapitate their leadership and they would surrender. And obviously that hasn't happened.
0: What, if you were sitting in a room with the president and he said, Dr. Jendrysik, we're here now, maybe I've made some mistakes in the past, but I'm here now, what do you think my best option is? I mean, obviously, I mean, you don't like Iran any more than the rest of us do, you also acknowledge that there are some realities that, you know, you can't overlook. What would you advise the president to do here?
1: You know, during the Vietnam War, there was a senator from, I think, Washington State, Wayne Morse, I think was his name, who told President Johnson, declare victory and leave. And I think there's a certain truth to that, that, you know, say we've accomplished our goals, we've degraded the Iranian military, we've damaged and set back their nuclear program for years, and that this has been a success. I think that's, you know, that might be something. And you know, take, you know, make find some sort of agreement with the Iranians that is mutually agreeable. I think Trump's problem is he can't make an agreement that looks like Obama's agreement with the Iranians, because he's already denounced that as a sellout. But I think, you know, there would be a path to say, you know, we've achieved our goals, and we're, you know, we're going to, you know, we're going to de-escalate the situation and move from there. I think the problem with that is that that would look weak. And, you know, if there's one thing we know about Donald Trump cannot look weak. And so I think the danger here is we're on an escalation ladder, as we call it in social science, an escalation ladder where they're going to ramp up the level of violence, bombing and things, and hope that that leads to the Iranians either, you know, coming to an agreement or you know, or the regime falling. I think we're stuck on an escalation ladder because, you know, all the alternatives are bad in one way. Because again, you know, just to declare victory and leave, come to some agreement with the Iranians would look weak, I think, in Trump's case right now. So I think we're kind of stuck on an escalation ladder right now. I'm not sure where it's going to end.
0: Do you see any outcome in which Iran is willing? It says, you know, cries uncle and says enough is enough. Our economy can't take it. Our people can't take it. And this isn't a war we're going to win. Do you think there's any possibility of that being the outcome, or is that a fantasy?
1: No, I think it's possible. I think it's possible. The problem is, you know, the regime there also can't afford to look weak. They also can't afford to surrender, because they know if they surrender, they're going up on lampposts and up against the wall, to put it bluntly. So I think the problem for them, too, is a similar thing. They have to appear to have come out on top. They can't appear to look weak either. And so, you know, the bargaining here is hard because everyone is looking to reputation. First, I think. And I think, yeah, in the long run, could we wear them down? Sure, I think so. You know, their economy is in desperate straits. But, you know, regimes have bumped along with economies in desperate straits for a long time. The problem is, of course, that this isn't just us and them. It's the world economy, too. The Strait of Hormuz is still effectively closed. Huge amounts of not just oil, but, you know, other things like precursors for fertilizers and other things are not flowing. So it's, you know, it's not just, we're running down stocks of oil everywhere in the world. You know, we're pulling out of our strategic reserve. So there's the time, the Iranians are calculating times on their side. We're calculating we can use sufficient level of force to get them to effectively capitulate. And I'm not sure where a compromise can come there.
0: As we look to increase our military presence or do more, this is going to be a problem for Iran, isn't it? I mean, if we actually start bombing their infrastructure and start taking stuff out, and the sad part is, right, it's not necessarily the people up on top that are going to suffer. They'll likely be just fine. It's going to be all of the people that live in Iran. I mean, they're the people that are suffering, right?
1: Yes, and you know, history teaches us that, you know, destroying infrastructure does not cause, you know, the people to rebel. It does not cause governments to surrender. It didn't in World War II. We leveled much of Germany. We leveled much of Japan, and you know, that didn't cause their surrender. So I think, you know, sure, we can tactically and militarily destroy anything we want in Iran at this point. You know, I'm fairly certain we could, if we had to, capture that Karg Island. You know, that's, I don't think that would be a major operation, but it's doable. The problem is, you know, then what? If they refuse to surrender, you know, if they refuse to, because Trump has said, you know, one of his original demands was unconditional surrender. So, I mean, it's a mess, though, in that I think both sides are stuck in a sort of, they're stuck in their positions. You know, we can't. Trump can't afford to look weak. The Iranian regime can't afford to give in to the demands of the Great Satan, as they call us. So I think we're stuck right now. And a breakthrough could happen. You know, it could happen. But I think both sides are sort of stuck in that escalation ladder right now.
0: Does it resonate with you that they call us the big Satan and they call, Israel, I think they call them the little Satan? Does that signal to you what they think of us, or who they think the big threat is, who they think the little threat is, and what they'd like to see overall?
1: Well, sure. I imagine there are plenty of people in the Iranian government who have all sorts of fantasies about overthrowing the great and little Satan. It hasn't happened yet, and it won't. I tend to measure things. My training as a political scientist, words are cheap. Capabilities are what matters, and they lack the capability right now to threaten the United States effectively. I mean, the continental United States, our back to the United States effectively. That was one of their goals, is to get that capability. North Korea is already got that capability. They can strike our west coast with missiles, if you believe their claims. So, there are people in the Iranian government, I think, who believe that. I think their capabilities are not that great. They can harbor terrorists. They can support groups like Hezbollah. But they're not a direct existential threat to the United States. So a lot of that, I think, is propaganda. The problem with propaganda, Noah, as you know, is you sprout baloney long enough, you start to believe it. And I think there are plenty of people in the Iranian regime who do believe that, that time is on their side and that, their cause is just. But their capabilities aren't up to that level now, and probably won't be for a long time, given what we've just done there.
0: 775-5559, you're on KNOX. Senator Kramer, good morning.
1: Their capabilities aren't up to that level.
0: Hi.
2: Yeah, I guess I'd like to go back to that statement that the fine doctor made about World War II, and that Japan never surrendered after we leveled them. Yes, they did.
1: I was talking about conventional. I was meaning conventional weapons. They surrendered after we dropped two nuclear bombs. Yes, that is true. Yes.
0: What he's saying is that if I understand your argument correctly, it's that you didn't make it so miserable for the citizens that they put pressure on the government to surrender.
1: Yeah, absolutely.
3: They didn't make it so miserable for the citizens that they put pressure on the government to surrender.
0: 775-5559, number to join us, call, text, join us in the chat room, knoxradio.com/live. How does the president balance his obligations at home with the military advantage over the enemy? That is to say, he has pressures at home, and we just heard this from Senator Kramer, in which he was saying, they were sneaking oil through the Strait of Hormuz, and he doesn't want to say that publicly because that information gets out in the U.S. and the U.S. where X went. It's almost a yin yang, right? What is good to say in the U.S. is bad for the Iranians to hear. What is good for the Iranians to hear upsets people in the U.S., and so it's kind of a no-win. How does the president balance that? Or do you disagree with the premise of the question? That's fine, too.
1: I disagree with the premise of the question, because I'm fairly sure the Iranians know exactly how many ships are transiting the Strait of Hormuz and what's on those ships. I don't think it's a secret, that a few ships have gotten through the straits. We've escorted a few through. Some have run through the straits. So I don't think I think the question is kind of, it's not a secret to the Iranians what's going on literally on their doorstep, which you can see with binoculars right from the shore. I think maybe the point Senator Kramer was making is that these statements confuse the American people. They send messages which are unclear. I'd agree with him there, but to the idea that the Iranians would only can find out about this kind of thing if the president talks about it is really not true. They can see this stuff. They have binoculars.
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9: Think about a wheat crop compared to corn or soybeans. There are more plants placed closer together. Plus, wheat doesn't have the advantage of huge breeding companies pouring billions of dollars into developing more disease-tolerant genetics. In other words, you've got a very susceptible crop placed in a challenging environment. That's why fungicides in wheat pay so well when sprayed at both herbicide timing and at heading. In addition to those two spray timings, many universities have now found that applying a fungicide at flag leaf often gains even more yield than the other two timings. If you've never done this before, I'd encourage you to at least try a flag leaf application on some acres. We've found the returns are very good in most cases, and today there are lots of great two or three mode of action fungicides priced fairly inexpensively. I'm Darren Hefty.
0: The nominations are in. Now let's draft it up.
11: I have you all here today to announce that I'll be foregoing my final year of eligibility to enter into the draft.
0: Stay tuned for details on the Grand Forks Welding and Machine Draft Party and the Hometown Bracket Challenge Contest. 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

0: 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My name is Noah Chalaya. I am your host. Delighted to be here with joining us, Dr. Mark Jendrysik. He from the University of North Dakota. Your questions entertained at 775-5559. Text messenger says this: is every professor in the political science is every professor in the political science department at UND a progressive?
1: You know, I'm going to say I don't generally quiz my colleagues on their political views. You know, we've hired a lot of people. We don't ever do that. You know, I'm fairly certain we run a gamut. One of the things is if you do study political science, it's hard to be, say, anti-government. It's hard to be, you know, the idea government's bad. You have to kind of believe that government's necessary and important to study it. But, you know, I mean, I've had colleagues who were very conservative. I had colleagues who were fairly liberal. I can honestly say, you know, political scientists mostly fall into the middle. I mean, I guess it depends how you define things. But when you study politics, you know, being an ideologue, being like the world has to conform to ideas, doesn't get you very far. You know, because if you're studying, say, I don't know, election patterns, right? And you have this ideology that says, well, you know, this must happen to be right and good. You're not going to be able to do a good job studying it. I think that's important to understand. Social science, you know, trains you to look at data and information and not to say the world has to conform to my ideas. That's why there's think tanks out there, you know, that are filled with people of strong political views and strong ideologies like the Heritage Foundation or something like that, because those are people who say the world should be this way and I'm going to seek out data to prove it. But I think most people in the academic world, you know, you can't really afford to be that way because your conclusions would start being ridiculous if you're a pure ideologue on the left or the right. And so I think that's important for people to understand. You know, I certainly have my own personal political views, but, you know, when I study things, I don't generally try to let them get in the way because they get in the way of seeing things as they are sometimes. You know what I mean? If you want the world to conform to your existing ideas, you're gonna bend and twist things, you know, to conform to that existing viewpoint. And, you know, and I think if you're pursuing truth, you have to follow the data, follow the facts, wherever they might lead, even if that leads to a place you don't always agree with.
0: 775-5559. I can't remember if this was on the air or if this is in one of your classes, but you had some commentary about you want to find the conservative people on campus, go hang out in the math department. You're going to find, like, the idea that all professors on campus are progressive is a joke. And I believe your example of that was go talk to people in the math department.
1: Well, you know, I mean, that may have been a flip comment I made. Again, I don't go over and chat with people in math about their ideology. But, you know, there is a certain truth. I mean, I'm in, the political science department here is in the College of Business and Public Administration. And there are a fair number of professors in the building who are very conservative. You know, I've met a fair number of conservative professors from the med school, from, you know, engineering. I think that the general idea that gets perpetrated is that all college professors are some bunch of lefties is just nonsense. And again, I think a lot of people are very good. You know, they have their personal political viewpoint, but, you know, that doesn't affect their research or their teaching because those are separate things. And, you know, so I think, but you know, people in engineering, you know, they'll tend to be more conservative. You know, there are certain truths to that. And people in, you know, the humanities, people in something like social work tend to be more liberal. That's probably true. But again, I think most people I know are professional. Most people I know that they have an obligation to not, you know, proselytize a particular political viewpoint to their students. And, you know, that's part of being a professional, Noah, is that you don't do that, right? You don't, it's kind of like, if you're a doctor and you're, I don't know, trying to convert people to a political ideology or a religion in your exam room, right? It's not a professional behavior. And so, you know, if I was out there trying to, you know, convince people to vote a certain way in my classroom, that would be unprofessional and I would never do it.
0: 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Your questions entertained. We'll take the break here, head over to the KNOX newsroom, continue next. 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
1: Showers, maybe a rumble of thunder today with a high around 70. Your KNOX five-day forecast follows the news. Good morning. Here are your latest stories. A highway reconstruction project is causing significant problems for drivers and farmers in Cavalier County. Knife River Materials has been reconstructing Highway 1 between Nakoma and Langdon since April 6th, but the road has left semi-trucks getting stuck and forced farmers to reroute heavy equipment onto gravel roads. Project completion is anticipated this fall. Vance Belter expected to plead guilty to federal charges in the shooting deaths of former Minnesota House Speaker Melissa Hortman and her husband Mark at their Brooklyn Park home last June. State Senator John Hoffman and his wife also shot and wounded. Their daughter Hope was targeted as well. As part of a plea agreement, the Justice Department won't seek the death penalty. A private religious school in Fargo teaming up with a civil liberties law firm to sue North Dakota over its teacher licensing law. Capstone Classical Academy and the nonprofit Institute for Justice filed a federal lawsuit Wednesday challenging what they call the nation's most extreme teacher licensing law. They say it keeps doctorate holders, working professionals, and other qualified experts out of private school classrooms. And North Dakota's primary Tuesday drew just over 21% voter turnout, slightly above the statewide average over the last 25 years. About 41% of those ballots were cast before Election Day. This look at news brought to you by Adams Hardwood. I'm Jennifer Leverenz, KNOX News.
2: 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At 11:32, we'll take a look at your KNOX five-day forecast. From staff meteorologist Mark Ewens, it looks like this. Today, showers, thunder, a high of 69, westerlies to 22. Tonight, we'll see rain ending. Late, a low of 53, and west winds to 18. Friday, variable sunny skies. A breezy high of 73. Saturday, we'll see wind, clouds, a sprinkle, and a high of 62. Sunday and Monday, mainly dry, highs 70 to 75. Right now, it's 61. Weather throughout the hour. 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

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Good morning. It is 11:37. My name is Noah Chalaya. I am your host. Delighted to be here with you. Joining me, it is Dr. Mark Jendrysik. 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

0: And Trump, on the other hand, wants to put this guy in a position precisely to execute, quote, the immediate needing a downsizing of the Office of the Director of the National Intelligence, he posted on Truth Social. So, as an American who wants to see Section 02 go away and see all of this surveillance stuff downsized, regardless of what the politicians are telling me, should I like this guy, Pulte?
1: No, I don't think so. It's very clear in his previous job, he stretched things very far to prosecute people who were on Trump's enemies list. The mortgage, he was in charge of, I think, Fannie Mae. I'd have to check. He's a loyalist. That's why Trump picked him. And I agree with you completely that the FISA Act in general is extremely dubious, and Section 702 in particular is extremely dubious constitutionally. And it is a very dangerous thing. I talk about this in class, actually, and I say, you know, this is a secret court. And the very idea of a secret court is, I think, anathema to, any sort of constitutional order. Kings used to have secret courts, not republics. But I think, Trump is making this another loyalty test for Republican lawmakers. Both the extension of 702 and the temporary appointment, as he claims, of Mr. Pulte. And this is just, Trump does this, right? He's done this with a number of appointments and a number of legislative efforts. This is a test of a loyalty, party loyalty and loyalty to Trump for Republicans. So my general view of this is that, I'm not sure how long the few Republicans who are holding out on this will hold out, given the intense pressure they're under from the White House.
0: Text messenger says it's 775-5559. Hey, Noah, when you were a student at UND, were you able to recognize the political leanings of your professor based on their teaching and arguments? So I'll give you a bad example, and then I'll give you a good example. So the bad example was I was in, I think it was like an English or a writing class or something like that. And the professor said that we had to do a persuasive essay thing. And so I picked guns. So she said, fine, you can do guns, but you have to do gun control. So I did. And I wrote a persuasive essay and cited John Locke and all of the research that he shows talking about how gun control doesn't work. And she gave me a very poor grade. And I argued it with her and lost that argument. And my position was, I should be able to take whatever stance I want. You shouldn't be able to tell me, you have to argue this particular thing as long as I'm citing sources and as long as I'm making cohesive arguments. Right. That should be allowed. And that was an example where I thought, and I actually went all the way to my advisor and fought this because that was a time where I felt very, very directly that hey, this person doesn't agree with me and that's why I have a bad grade. There's no spelling mistakes. There's no grammatical errors. It's not based on merit. It's based on she just doesn't agree with the premise of what I'm writing. That's not right. So that was a bad example. I would use you actually, Professor Jindrzejczyk, as a good example. When you found out that I had a more libertarian conservative leaning, you started giving me libertarian and conservative leaning thing. You were the one that introduced me to Milton Friedman. And the lesson of the pencil is something I've carried with me since my time in college. And so meeting students where they're at and saying, okay, well, here's what you're interested in. Well, here, go read this. You'll find that interesting. Way more interesting than anything than most of the other classwork I got.
1: Well, I think, I actually once when I was an undergraduate, I'm absolutely convinced I got downgraded on a paper because of the argument I was making. And, the professor was ultra conservative and, and I think he downgraded me for defending Benjamin Franklin's religious views. But, that only happened once. And, I think it's very important to encourage people to understand what they believe in a serious, deep way, and whether that's religious beliefs or political beliefs or whatever, I want to encourage people to if you believe something, understand it, bolster evidence for it, base it in good, solid argument, because, merely asserting something, is not an argument. And I think it's absolutely true. I think that's the goal of education, right, is to get people to understand the world better and to be able to make cogent, intelligent arguments for what they believe in.
0: So this guy Pulte, what is a meaningful way to get rid of Section 702? What is a meaningful way to start to reduce the size and scope of the surveillance apparatus that has essentially taken over our government?
1: Yeah, I don't know, Noah, honestly. I think it's going to get worse. I think, companies like Planeteer and those other companies, they're collecting vast amounts of data on everyone at every moment, social media companies. I think it's going to get worse. And

0: I don't think our government is willing to surrender what I believe are unconstitutional powers of surveillance over the citizens. I just think it's something both parties like to have. I think they believe it, you know, I think people in good faith believe it contributes to national security. But I think, you know, knowledge is power and information is power. And I don't see our government surrendering the ability to collect this sort of information without almost zero oversight.
1: 775-5 No, that's okay. 775-5559 number to join us. 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So before Trump picked this guy, the Republican lawmakers were pretty close to assembling a bipartisan coalition for a longer term 702 extension. So if they were close to assembling a bipartisan longer term 702 extension, doesn't that by definition mean that with this guy in the loop, now we're talking about a shorter term or maybe even eliminating it?
0: I don't know. That's a great question. I don't think so. But again, Trump is very good, you know, at making these loyalty tests, right? He ratchets up his demands and sees how far he can push them. And I think Pulte is part of this, right? So it's become, I think, another example of him asserting, you know, dominance over the Republican majority in the House and Senate. And this is his style, right? I think he ratchets up his demands and sees if people are willing to meet them. And I think this is another test. And, you know, the clock is ticking, right? Because apparently this authorization runs out on Friday. So there's a lot of pressure to, because, you know, nobody in Congress wants to have a finger pointed at them if some intelligence disaster happens while 702 and this whole apparatus is not functioning. So I think there's intense pressure on especially Republicans who have been pushing back against this to get in line.
1: I get that. I do. And to a degree, I in my own mind, I've tried to challenge my own views on, do we just live in a different world? Is some of this necessary to defend against the threats that we have today? And I guess the conclusion I continue to arrive at is that if there are some really dedicated terrorists and they really want to pull something off, they're all of the things they figured out how to use these encrypted messaging apps. They figured out how to get off of the target list and those sorts of things enough so that they're able to get some coordination to where they're able to pull some of these things off anyway. So, you know, to some degree, I feel like what 702 is doing, if anything, is catching the loudmouths, you know, the lowest hanging fruit, so to speak, off of the tree. So, and framed in that light, then I wonder, so my next question becomes then, so what is the cost we as American citizens are willing to pay to make sure that it's the low hanging fruit gets plucked right away and that doesn't have a chance to drop. I just don't know that I can get my mind there. And the other part of it is that I struggle with is when I'm honest with myself, then I start thinking, well, maybe the terrorists won. Maybe in 2001. Maybe Osama bin Laden got exactly what he wanted. And yeah, it cost him his life, you know, 20 years later, but I mean, he got what he wanted. They don't like our way of life and they sought to change it and they won.
0: You know, I agree with a lot of what you said. I think the growth of the national security apparatus was already beginning, you know, after World War II. I think the National Security Act of 1947, which, you know, if you actually look at it closely, in many ways abolishes parts of the Constitution. And I think that was part of it. But right, 9/11 catalyzed it. I'm going to say it. No, our political class panicked after 9/11. They freaked out, and they authorized in the Patriot Act just all kinds of things that, you know, I think are ticking time bombs against our freedom. And I think you're right. I think the you know, committed people who don't care if they live or die can do a lot of evil things. And you know, catching them while they're preparing it, you know, finding people who are willing to, you know, turn evidence on them is good. The question, again, it gets down to the question of how much of your freedom are you willing to surrender for security? And I think after 9/11, you know, the American people were quite willing to give up a lot of freedom for security. And we mostly don't notice it because, you know, it's not, you know, happening, right? Nobody's coming to your house and collecting your paperwork on a daily basis or anything. But yeah, I think it's a problem. I think we really, after 9/11 made a decision as a nation to sacrifice a lot of our freedom for security. And the specter of terrorism, you know, I think is a very effective means of getting people to be afraid and to be willing to surrender some of that freedom. That said, it's a real problem, right? I mean, there are people mm-hmm. out there who wish to commit atrocities, wish to kill innocent people for whatever reason, whether it's just for pure terror, or whether it's to watch the world burn, or whether it's for a political goal or something. It's a real problem, but the question becomes, you know, how much of our freedom are we going to surrender in order to deal with it? And we already have surrendered a lot of our freedom for this. And the question is, you know, is it worth surrendering more, or is it worth drawing a line? Yeah, I agree with you for the most part on what you said there. But my fear is that, you know, it's a one-way ratchet, and we're never going to ratchet back the other way. Yeah.
1: Right. Yeah, no, 100%. Let me ask you this. You know, in Trump's first term, when he ran, there was the, you know, the famous P allegations and all the rest of it, right? And a lot of people, to include myself, believed that a lot of that came from the intelligence community, albeit some of it abroad, some of it, you know, internal. But, you know, when they sit down with the president, they say, "Mr. President, here's what we think we know, or here's the reports that we're seeing," that sort of thing. That has somewhat of an effect. And I guess I'm wondering, do you think that Trump kind of had a bad go with the intelligence community, and that is now shaping his views as he's trying to make his decision on how to move forward?
0: Well, sure. I mean, he's made it very clear his favorite thing in life is revenge. He said that. I mean, I'm not making that up. He said it in interviews. That might be part of it. I think part of it, too, is that he sees the government as his, right? He sees the government as his business. And so he wants someone in every position who's a loyalist. The guy he just nominated for attorney general, right, was his personal lawyer. So I think he says Pulte is a loyalist. And I think that's his main thing. This guy will do anything I ask him to do because he is, you know, he is completely loyal to me. And I think that's the main motivation here. I also think, you know, maybe you could make an argument that the DNI office itself, which is a fairly new office, right, is bloated. You know, bureaucracies grow. Bureaucracies get bloated into enormous things. Look at the Pentagon. So, I mean, maybe there's some truth to it that they could use some downsizing there. But I think mostly he was trying to appoint Pulte because Pulte is a loyalist. Pulte has made it clear that his loyalty is to Trump and that, you know, he will act in Trump's interests. And so I think that's the main reason. And, you know, it's funny, you know, like intelligence work, right, is a funny thing. It's gossip, right? People are all over the world collecting gossip and then forwarding it to places. I always think about, you know, the glamorous world of spies in movies bears no resemblance to the actual world of spying, right?
1: Which is
0: grubby, right? Which is like paying people money to tell you stories about other people, you know, blackmailing people, you know, that kind of stuff. It's grubby. And I think a lot of it is gossip. And so I discount pretty much all that stuff because I think most of it is just gossip being retailed by people who, you know, either have an agenda or are being paid to tell stories.
1: 100%. You know, the downside to that, though, is that it has real consequences, right? You get flagged by one of these organizations and they're like, "Hey, you're suspected as being a terrorist." I mean, that has real consequences for you. Full on belly laughed when her name escapes me. Who's the lady with the skunk hair? Why can't I think of her name? And she was, but the intelligence agencies came after her. They put her on a no-fly list, like the whole nine yards. And then Trump appoints her to the head of, to essentially be their boss. I cannot for the life of me think of her name, but, that sort of stuff. I mean, it has real impact on people's lives.
0: Sure. Sure. And I think one of the problems there is that, you know, if you are placed on a list like that, or if you're accused of something like that, then you have to prove a negative, right? You have to prove you didn't do it. And, you know, it's kind of like someone saying to me, you know, prove to me we landed on the moon. Well, it's like, we did. You know, I mean, you just want me to prove something, right? So I think, the problem is that, you know, there are all these things, like the no-fly lists and all these sorts of things. You know, you're associated with terrorists. Well, you know, I went to high school with guys who are serving life in prison. Am I an associate of someone who committed a horrible crime and is now spending his rest of his life in a prison in Massachusetts? You know, no. But bad faith actors can make those claims. And I think that's the problem, right? If you're accused of a lot of things under our existing security apparatus, you have no way of disproving that allegation. We have secret evidence that says you did this or you said that. Well, how do you defend against something like that, right? And I think it's a real problem, and I think it happens. You know, it happens to all kinds of people at all times, and I think it's a danger. We give a lot of power to people in government, and I think the danger is that abuse will always occur, and we just need to be vigilant about it. But yeah, I worry about it too. It's like the accusation becomes the fact, and you can't disprove that accusation, and you're stuck forever in a sort of limbo of being accused. Yeah.
1: 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What does your wet finger in the air tell you about the likelihood that this guy goes all the way through? You think if Trump wants him, he'll get him?
0: If he makes it a loyalty test, I think so. I think the Republicans in the House and Senate have shown that they will go along with Trump when he makes strong demands. And I think that's just been shown. He can count on, all but a few people in the House, so he just needs to, sway a few folks to his side if he makes a loyalty test. Although the problem now is you've got several people in the House who lost their primaries and have nothing to lose, like Massey in Kentucky. So that becomes a question, too, of what they might want to do on the way out. But, no, I think, again, he said this guy's only going to be acting director. That's a way around a lot of the problems of appointment. But I do think that if he makes a loyalty test, I think he'll get it because that's been shown. His cabinet appointments, he made several of them into loyalty tests, Hesketh, for example. And the Republicans have generally gone along. So I think they will in the end when he starts applying sufficient pressure.
1: 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Dr. Jindrzejczyk, anything that you're working on, anything that you're interested in, anything that we should be aware of before we get out of here?
0: Oh, gosh. I've actually got this brilliant idea for a paper, Noah, about okay. People who want to live forever, our tech bros who are who are planning to extend their lives. And so I'm working on a paper on that right now. And of course, I'm working on my larger book. But I just thought to myself, this is a fascinating thing about our modern times, right? We have people who are so wealthy, so powerful, that they want to extend that wealth and power indefinitely, that they want to, they want to live forever. And it's a really fascinating thing that they really have come to believe that we now have the technologies to make that possible in some way. And so it's kind of a fascinating topic, and I'm really excited to work on it because it's something that I find fascinating. Just why would you want to live forever?
1: I love it. I appreciate the time, Dr. Jindrzejczyk. We'll catch up with you again next week, okay?
0: You betcha. Take care, Noah.

0: 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We will find the people that know our region and put together the best draft ever.
1: I made this decision after a careful self-analysis of my skills and accomplishments.
0: It's the Hometown Bracket Challenge presented by Grand Forks Welding and Machine. 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
11: This is a special report from ABC News. I'm Michelle Franzen. At the Pentagon, hazmat crews on scene, and sections of the Pentagon are on lockdown after reports of an air quality issue. That, according to three officials, ABC News Chief Justice Correspondent Pierre Thomas says employees in sections of the high-security building are now being told to shelter in place as hazmat crews investigate.
12: We want to emphasize we don't yet know what this incident is. We know that the monitors went off at the Pentagon based on what they're saying publicly at this moment. But again, the threat environment is so challenging because we've had a spike in politically motivated violence. We have obvious concerns with the ongoing conflict in Iran. There's been concerns about domestic incidents. There's been concerns about mass shootings.
11: A Pentagon spokesperson says a triggered system necessitated these precautionary measures. An ABC News contributor and former Homeland Security official, Elizabeth Newman, says it's standard protocol. This is ABC News. Language can oftentimes be a barrier between police and those on scene of a crime. Now one community has introduced something that can help.
13: In Renton, Washington, police officers have a new tool aimed at improving communication during encounters with those who don't speak English. This is what it sounds like.
14: Language set to Spanish.
15: Hello, I'm Officer Vanderhook with the Renton Police. How can I help you?
13: Everybody cam can now translate into 56 different languages. They're hoping to use it during the World Cup as it approaches Seattle. Sherry Preston, ABC News.
11: Kansas City Chiefs quarterback Patrick Mahomes has signed a reworked contract that is worth just over $500 million. The two-year deal makes him the first person in the NFL to sign a deal worth $500 million. His rookie contract in 2017, a four-year $16.4 million deal. Michelle Franzen, ABC News.
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4: Today's showers, possibly some thunder, and a high of 69. Your full KNOX five-day forecast follows the news. Good afternoon. Here are your latest stories. A highway reconstruction project is causing significant problems for drivers and farmers in Cavalier County. Knife River Materials has been reconstructing Highway 1 between Nacoma and Langdon since April 6th, but the road has been left in a condition that has caused semi-trucks to get stuck and forced farmers to reroute heavy equipment onto gravel roads. The project completion is anticipated this fall. A private religious school in Fargo has teamed up with a civil liberties law firm to sue the state of North Dakota over its teacher licensing law. Capstone Classical Academy is challenging the law that keeps people with doctorates, working professionals, and other qualified experts out of private school classrooms unless they first complete a state licensing program. Nearly 21% of eligible voters turned out for North Dakota's primary election Tuesday. The Secretary of State's office reports just over 125,000 votes were cast, with about 41% voting early or by absentee and 59% voting on election day. This look at news is brought to you by Grand Cities Monument. More news anytime on KNOXradio.com. I'm Jake Judd. 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
16: 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The KNOX American Federal Bank five-day forecast from staff meteorologist Mark Ewens. Showers. Could there be a rumble of thunder today? 69 for the daytime high. It's a big respite from the 90s that we had last week. And hey, I'm telling you, you can look down on 69 degrees all you want to. I'm going to feel pretty good about it. I can use a cool down after a warm up. Now, I don't want to stay like this forever. Okay, a day back in the 90s would be all right. But for now, I can tolerate this. Just the wind, you know, could it please die down? Westerlies to 22. Rain ends tonight, 53 for the low. West winds at 18. Tomorrow, 73 with sunshine. Clouds on Friday. Nope, Saturday, my apologies. 62. And then a Sunday, Monday, mainly dry, 70 to 75. And next week looks like intermittent chances of rain kind of every other day. So we're going to have another rainmaker or so coming up here in the next work week that will keep the timely rains flowing. So those of you that are in agriculture can continue to soak up the life-giving rain that's out there. Hey, we could have a really, really good June. When it comes down to making crops, we could just get the wind to die down a bit. 63 right now. There is rain to our west. There's also rain to the east. Heaviest rain on the radar right now to the north of Thief River Falls in Minnesota. There's also a bit to our south along the Red River. That would be down in the Fisher Climax area, something like that. And 63, weather throughout the hour, Mark Ewens forecast. 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

0: I got to tell you, I saw this story today about a 4-gallon minimum fill. There's a rule, apparently, out there. It's an EPA rule. I don't know if it's coming to a location near us or what it's going to do. And it's not for every gas station. But there are some where the EPA is enforcing a 4-gallon minimum fill. Now, okay. The first question that I have is, who goes to the gas station needing less than 4 gallons? But, you know, you're topping off, okay? I won't make any judgments about that. You know, you're sitting at 7/8 of a tank, but you just want to make darn sure, right? So you go into the gas station and you don't need that much gas. Well, in some cases, that's not going to be allowed. You're going to have to get 4 gallons of gas in order to be able to buy gas. You're wondering why. I know you got to be wondering, why would they make me buy 4 gallons? Why would I have to deal with a minimum gas fill? So here's why. And you can comment on this. Love to hear from you. 775-5559. Here's why. There are some gas stations where E15, which is 15% ethanol, and E10, which is 10% ethanol, they come out of the same hose. Okay, so E15 and E10 come out of the same hose. All right? So what happens is, if you're an E15 customer, you come in and you get E15, and you got what you needed, and you left. You filled up your gas, the pump turned off, you put it back on the hook or whatever you're going to say, and you got what you needed. But here's the problem. What stayed in the hose after you got done pumping gas was E15. It was not E10. Now, for those of you that are suggesting, and there's several of you that have texted in already, what about my lawnmower? What about my gas can, my trimmer? I need a gallon, I need 2 gallons, and I need 2.5 gallons. If you're putting ethanol of any kind in your gas-powered mechanisms, your gas-powered trimmers, your gas-powered lawn, or your lawnmowers, I suppose, your gas-powered chainsaws, whatever, you're just wrecking them, so stop doing it anyway. Okay, you just shouldn't put E10, shouldn't put E15, you shouldn't put anything in there but straight gas. You know better. I'm not telling you anything you don't know already, okay? And if this is the thing that breaks you because you've been able to get away with E10 and carburetor kits, okay, go get electric stuff, because this is the new rule, okay? When you have a gas station that pumps E15 and E10 out of the same hose, okay? If somebody in front of you put E15 in their gas tank and you're going to put E10 in your gas tank, okay, then what's left in the hose is E15. And the EPA wants you to dilute that down. So they're going to make you buy 4 gallons of E10 so that there isn't a harmful concentration of E15 that goes into your gas tank. So the minimum, if the gas station chooses to share the hose with E15 and E10, the minimum is 4 gallons. That way, if you're buying E10, you don't put a harmful combination of E15 into your gas tank. How about that? You gotta buy 4 gallons. Hey, you know what? Separate hoses, please. Huh? 775-5559. You're on KNOX and the Ryan Cunningham Show.
1: You are speaking the truth, brother. I will drive around town until I find a 91 that is only delivering 91 when I'm filling up all my small engine stuff, because otherwise that you have to pump 91 into your vehicle and then pump 4 gallons before you actually get the 91.
0: Oh, I suppose. So,
1: yeah, if you grab that thing and you're filling up a 1-gallon can, you're going to get whatever was in that hose. You're not going to get the 91 that you want for your small engine. So I only buy it from a hose that only delivers 91.
0: And most of the time,
1: there's a few in town.
0: Oh, you're okay. I see what you're saying. So you're saying that there are some gas stations that will split the E10, the E15, and the 91 no ethanol, all in the same hose, and you won't go there.
1: Separate hose. Yep, I only go to the one that has 91 on a separate hose.
0: Yeah, because here's the thing. That lawnmower or chainsaw is not going to start the next time you run ethanol through it. It's just not going to happen.
1: And it doesn't store well.
0: Oh, yeah. Yeah, it goes bad when it stores over the winter, right?
1: You want carburetor problems, put that E15 and E10 in anything, and you'll have them.
0: Oh, it's gross. It's gross. Yep, I hate it. I don't like it either. No, I'm with you. Thank you for the call. I appreciate it. So that's even a next layer. I mean, I've used 91 because I still have a gas-powered riding lawnmower, so I've used 91 in it, but I have not ever... I mean, I think the place I go only has 91 out of that hose. Okay. Now, a texter writes, E85 is affordable. Yeah, but not every engine is built for E85. Okay? There are some engines where E10 is the limit. The engine in my pickup, E10 is the limit. I can't use E15. So, if I go to a gas station where E15 and E10... are coming out of the same hose, then they're going to require that I buy 4 gallons of E10 so that I don't put harmful levels of E15 in my gas tank. It dilutes it down to the point where I guess it's passable. The point that, I mean, the 4 gallon minimum is one thing. The next thing is, why not just separate hoses altogether? I mean, it just, you know, it seems like, but I understand where the gas station's coming from. They're trying to simplify their pumps and all that kind of thing. So now the EPA gets involved. So it's a 4 gallon minimum. At least it's not a $5 minimum on your debit card. Then you get charged extra points on the end of it and you got to pay more money and that kind of thing. At least this makes some sense. You've got to dilute your fuel down because they don't want you to break your engine. And yes, if you're using ethanol in your small engines, it's bad. It's just really bad. Don't do that. Okay. Now, one text messenger writes, what if my mower is fuel injection? Okay. Do they even make those? Do they even make fuel injected lawnmowers? If they do, that's awesome. I want to know what kind it is. I want to know the success that you've had with it. I wish to purchase one. Fuel injected lawnmowers? Why? I suppose people really want great lawnmowers. Texter writes, sorry, I didn't let you finish the story before I commented. No, that's okay. It's fine. I mean, it's just, I knew the lawnmower thing would come up. Okay. Texter writes, I buy 91 non-ethanol for my mower. Another, is there a price difference between the 4 gallons? Well, I'm assuming E15 is probably a little bit less expensive than E10. But you know what? You bring up a good point, text messenger, because here's the thing. You're going to go buy E10 and some of it's E15. So you're choosing to pay the higher price, but some of it in there is going to be E15, which is the lower priced fuel. So you're not really getting everything that you should there. Texter writes, manufacturing baloney nonsense. I'm going to trust it. Okay. Texter writes, I have absolutely no problem running 89 in small engines. My lawn tractor doubles as a snowblower, starts sitting outside at 20 below. The chainsaw starts 2 pulls always. Yeah, that's not my experience. And I've had pretty good stuff. You know, the Husqvarna line and that kind of thing. They gum up like you wouldn't believe. The whole reason why I went to electronic chainsaws and electronic trimmers, the whole reason was because the gas stuff just doesn't start when you need it to. Especially if you run ethanol through it. So I'm out of that business. And I'm glad I am, by the way. I've never had a problem getting my battery-operated chainsaw or trimmer to start. 775-5559. You're on KNOX and the Ryan Cunningham Show.
2: Hey, Ryan.
0: Hi there.
2: Hey, John Deere makes a few riding lawnmowers that are fuel injected. There's like the X700 series and the X500 series. So they're, I know John Deere's got a few of them.
0: Boy, that seems like overkill.
2: And it's pretty cool because it, you know, then you don't have a choke on it.
0: Well, I can see that. I wonder if, are they big ones or do they make them like for the yard?
2: Those are the X5 and the X7. They're decent sized riding lawnmowers, but yeah, they're for the yard. They're not big zero turns. You know, they could probably get out.
0: Really? They're just straight up lawn tractors, huh?
2: Yep. Riding lawnmowers. And like some of them you can put up to either a 54 inch deck might be the biggest on a riding lawnmower like that. I don't know if you can put a 60 on it or not, but they're out there.
0: So then you've bypassed the whole need to carburate with the fuel, so you can get away with using the ethanol, just like a fuel-injected vehicle.
2: I don't know about that. I just know that it's fuel-injected. But I would think, you know, there's a lot less that can gum up on a fuel injection. Probably no different than your car.
0: Sure. Okay. Thank you for the call. I had no idea. I was today years old when I learned that there were fuel-injected lawnmowers. I can't. That kind of boggles my mind. A texter writes, there can't be even a half gallon in that hose. It doesn't hold much. Well, talk to the EPA. The Environmental Protection Agency is worried about what you're going to put in your car. I mean, there was a story earlier this week. This was great. I don't know how you feel about this. This was out east. I think it was in New Jersey. If I remember right, this was in New Jersey. It was at a Speedway gas station. Okay. So now you tell me how you weigh in on the legalese on this one. Okay. So Speedway gas station, I'm almost positive the story was in New Jersey. The fuel company that delivers fuel to the gas station put diesel in a regular gas tank. Okay. So the fuel company that delivered gas to Speedway screwed up. The tanks are underground and the fuel company was supposed to fill the diesel tank and they filled the regular gas tank instead. So you know what happened. People showed up. They put what they thought was regular fuel in their cars. They put diesel fuel in their cars. Cars broke down. Clearly. Okay. So Speedway agreed to cover the cost of repairing their vehicles and also agreed to cover towing their vehicles to a mechanic, but they would not cover you needing a rental car in order to go about life. So you're on your own until the mechanic gets your car fixed. You're not getting any compensation from Speedway. And if you have to rent a car or catch Ubers or taxis or whatever, Speedway's not covering any of that. They also told the drivers or the vehicle owners that were involved that if you get a lawyer involved, it might slow down the repair on your car. So they're like, don't sue us. Don't come back and tell us that you need us to cover your rental. Because if you do that, we might decide to drag our feet on getting your car over to the garage to get it fixed. Now, I personally, I don't know how you weigh in on this one. I personally think, hey, Speedway, if it's your mistake that broke our cars down, you should cover the total bill on how that affects our lives, not just the car. My job is built on having a car to get to work. You need to cover that too. If I need a rental, if I need to show receipts, if I need to take a trip that I was planning on taking, you should cover that 100%. They said no. And there's some back and forth going on in the courts about that. So I'm not sure where you weigh in on this one, but that smelled like a rat. 775-5559. That's how you join the program today. Give us a call. 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
3: Ryan, you remember a couple of weeks ago when we were talking about the Minnesota Republican Party when they held the moment of silence for Derek Chauvin? You know,
0: yeah,
3: of
0: I
3: all
0: do.
3: The stupid things that you could do, be like, hey, How do we take some good momentum that we have right now and just flush it straight down the jaw? Hey, let's do this. I'm thinking this is Speedway's moment of silence for Derek Chauvin right here. It's just like, hey, you know what? We just wrecked a bunch of cars because we put the wrong fuel in our own tanks. The customers trusted, so then they put it in their engines and, you know, blew up all their engines. And so now we need to do this. You know what? You know, you're kind of up the creek, all you people. Oh, you need a car? Well, yours is getting fixed. Sorry, we're not going to help you. I mean, this is their moment of silence right here. And I'm just like, here's the new business for how to lose customers in 10 easy steps. I mean, here's your next chapter to that story right here. It's really like, we need to write steps 11, 12, and 13 on this. So here, hold our diesel gasoline here while we go and write more chapters to this. This is how this strikes me. I can't believe that they're this tone deaf. not to take care of their customers when they ruin the engines on their vehicles?
0: Well, they're going to fix the cars. But, you know, how does Speedway know you're not taking advantage of them by going to rent a car and then just joyriding all over Jersey, right? How do they know that?
3: How? Okay, well, how do you know that Speedway is taking advantage of you by saying, okay, we wrecked your first car, and so we're not going to cover the other ways for you to get to work or whatever? I mean, yeah, anybody can take a car and go joyriding around New Jersey if they want to. If it's a rental car, but I mean, is that covered by the policy, the rental policy? Yeah, probably. But I mean, it doesn't matter. I just can't believe the tone deafness of somebody's media relations or public relations with their company to say, yeah, we'll fix this, but we are not covering the cost of all the inconvenience, you know, while this gets done. And if you get a lawyer involved,
0: that's the part, right? That's where you lose. Okay. First of all, you lose me by not covering the rental. Fair. Okay.
3: Yep.
0: You've affected my life. Okay. But here's the thing. If you take the next step and say, oh, and by the way, I'll tell you what, in true mafia Jersey fashion, right? I'll tell you what.
3: Oh, yeah.
0: You get a lawyer. I don't know. Maybe that car gets lost on the way over to the garage. You know, maybe we just don't know where it ended up. Like, boy, just went missing. I don't know what happened. It slowed the whole thing down when you got that lawyer involved. It's like, really?
3: I'd hate to see your car get lost in the shuffle. Boy, you just don't want to get the lawyers involved.
0: Right.
3: They can really muck up everything. I mean, come on.
0: Well, that's the part where it's really tone deaf. But, hey, I believe it's Jersey. So, you know, I mean, the whole thing with the mob and whatever else, right? I mean, you kind of just, you know, it kind of plays. You know?
3: Yeah, with more on stupid policies, here's New Jersey. It's unbelievable to me.
0: Let's not,
3: Ryan, thanks for the time.
0: Thank you for the call.
3: Great show today.
0: Yeah, I appreciate it. Yeah, let's not make too much fun of New Jersey. But yeah, that's where Speedway kind of really takes it up. Oh, you know, you get the lawyer involved and I don't know. Could be tough to get your car fixed. Boy, that's rough. That's a rough step to take in that particular drama. So anyway, that was an interesting story that I, and again, it's your fault, right? So you know what happened. We've got news to talk about today. Lots of things. We did not have a chance to get together yesterday. I was away. So we have not yet talked about what we've got when it comes down to voter turnout in the elections on Tuesday. A lot of people asking questions. Grand Forks County is kind of the laughing stock of North Dakota. After Tuesday's elections, not because of who you chose, okay, but simply because of who you didn't choose, or rather, who didn't show up to choose anybody. 12% voter turnout. 12. Now, a new term that will hatch today is kamikaze voting. And that's what I think that we're doing in Grand Forks. We're practicing kamikaze voting. Now, you might be wondering, what that means, it has to do with basically waiting until something affects your backyard before you care. And then the way you care is to go fly the plane into the city council meeting and wreck the deal. But you don't care enough to go vote. No one does. Okay. This has been going on for the longest time. We got a whole new school out of it because of just zero voter interest. Now, part of this, though, isn't just you. Who saw a candidate at their house this year? Anyone? Who actually had a candidate stop by their home while they were campaigning? Knocked on a door and talked to you. Okay. We kind of lost that during the COVID era because we weren't going door to door. We couldn't go door to door. But for whatever reason, now it's probably a safety thing. We saw a couple of people that were in politics get shot. One gets shot to death down in the Twin Cities. So if you're running for elected office, you probably don't even feel safe showing up on somebody's doorstep to knock on the door and talk to them. As it turns out, though, if you're not doing that, you're not bringing anybody out to vote for you either. And so here's where we're at. A combination of complete and total voter apathy, along with a lack of campaigning, seems to lead us down the path of 12% voter turnout. For the entire county, which is gross. So we'll get into that coming up. Also, Donald Trump, boots on the ground. I've heard many of you say over and over again, I'm okay with the bombing, but no boots on the ground. Okay. Well, the plan to put boots on the ground in Iran is being hatched. There's the plan to take over Karg Island. Donald Trump has said that. Our plan is to take over Karg Island. Okay, we're going to take it over. He's also come forward and said, we wouldn't need a lot of troops if we go there. Let me give you the clips from Donald Trump before we take our news break.
4: I don't want to have boots on the ground, but if I wanted to, we could put a small group of soldiers and take over the whole place. They're finished.
0: Okay. Boots on the ground. I'm just kind of wondering, for those of you that have really stuck this out with Donald Trump, at what point does this start to get to a high watermark where you back off and say, no, this is getting to be a thing? Okay. You might not be all upset with the renewal of hostilities. After all, Iran shot down one of our helicopters. Something needs to happen, and a big lesson probably needs to be paid. But beyond that, now we're talking about invading an island. I mean, you can't take over Karg Island without putting boots on the ground. We'll dive into that coming up as well. News is on the way next year in the Ryan Cunningham Show.
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7: Mixed bag when it comes to the exports. You're listening to the American Ag Network. Good morning. I'm Susan Littlefield. Export sales for the week that ended Friday were solid for the corn. USDA reported net sales of 1.004 million metric tons for 25-26, with Japan, Mexico, Spain, and Colombia accounting for most of those purchases. Weekly soybean export sales, though, underwhelming at 211,300 metric tons. That is the lower end of the trade guesses that ran from 150 to 400,000 and down 18% from the four-week average. New crop net sales, 141,500 metric tons, were on the low end of trade guesses as well. After falling recently in a couple weeks, futures appear to have turned the corner this week for wheat, as support comes from the return of a heat wave in parts of Western Europe, particularly when you look at France. We'll come back to take a look at some of the numbers in a moment on the American Ag Network.
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7: July corn trading down a half, 418 and a half. December, 445 and three quarters, down one. July beans down three and three quarters, 1119 and a quarter. November, 1136, down two and a half. Soybean meal for July, 304 up 210. Oil July, 75.94 up 61. Chicago wheat July, 588 up a half. Kansas City July, 637 up six and a half. And Minneapolis July, 624 up six. Live cattle for June, 250.77 up 67. August, 241.80 up 30. August feeders, 170 higher, 356.07. September, 352.90 up 152. June lean hogs, 92.92 down 25. July down 27, 96.57. As for the class 3 milk, we have got June, 15.94 down 6. July now up 2 cents at 16.43. That's a look to the market trade. 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
10: Today, showers, possibly some thunder, high of 69. Your full KNOX five-day forecast follows the news. Good afternoon. Here are your latest stories. A Fargo woman is on trial in Burley County facing charges of stealing more than $100,000 from the state education department. Investigators say Faith Dixon and her ex-husband used a nonprofit organization to defraud the state. Grand Forks Mayor Brandon Boschinski says a federal list naming Cirrus Design Corporation as a Chinese military company operating in the United States does not raise immediate concerns. The Department of War released the list Monday. Cirrus is Duluth-based aircraft manufacturer with a factory on the western edge of Grand Forks. The no-use order for the water supply in Amarillo and its outskirts remains in effect. The city says the water main break has been repaired and water is flowing through the system again. The water is only safe for flushing toilets. Bottled water is available free at the firehouse. The Secretary of State's office says voter turnout on Tuesday night was slightly higher than 2024. Total turnout was just about 21%, which is above the statewide average over the last 25 years. This look at news is brought to you by Botzer Garage. 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I'm Jake Judd, KNOX News.
0: Our next update from Jake Judd in the KNOX Newsroom is on the way at 102. 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The KNOX American Federal Bank five-day forecast on corn on the cob day. Oh, man. How is that so early? But I'll tell you what, that's good. Corn on the cob. Fresh corn on the cob, butter and salt. Oh, dear. We need some of that. Showers, thunder today. High of 69. I can't see today. My glasses are missing. Westerlies at 22. Tonight, rain ends. We'll see a low of 53. West winds at 18. Friday, variably sunny, breezy, 73. Winds, clouds tomorrow, or Saturday rather, and a sprinkle. Just 62 for the daytime high. Sunday, Monday, mainly dry, 70 to 75. Currently, it is 62 degrees. Weather throughout the hour. 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By the way, correction, it was not New Jersey. It was North Carolina where that Speedway situation took place. North Carolina is where they put the diesel fuel in the regular gas tank and broke down a whole bunch of people's cars. But I did verify in the story that they are refusing to pay for rental cars. Speedway's paying for repairs and for towing. They will not pay for a rental car. And so they said, hey, you're on your own for your transportation, even though we broke down your car. But to give New Jersey a pass, it was not New Jersey, it was North Carolina. I knew the state started with an N. It wasn't Nebraska and it wasn't North Dakota, and I couldn't figure out which one it was. New Mexico, I don't know. 775-5559. 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
11: Hey, Ryan.
0: Hi there.
11: I'm a Trump supporter. It's all for what was going on there, but I'm really getting sick of this. 2 months we've been 3 days away from a deal. And as far as Carg Island goes, what do we need troops there for? We don't need them. They're not getting any oil out. That's just, so we got a blockade. So we don't even need to be there. I'm getting sick of it. Now he's starting to blow them up again. If we put a bunch of troops on Carg Island, all you need is some artillery and you can just blast the place. So a bunch of troops are going to die. I'm starting to think he's the old taco term, Trump always chickens out, and it's really getting me kind of mad. He should have 2 months ago just kept going, hit every single piece of artillery, everything he could find, because I know there's more targets out there, because they're not going to make a deal.
0: Yeah,
11: so
0: I'm with you.
11: He's really making me mad though.
0: And you're a Trump supporter, right? I mean, you said that you voted for the guy. Yeah.
11: So I'm sorry, he's starting to lose my support here. So,
0: well, I thank you for the call, and maybe he's the guy playing with house money. He doesn't need your support because he's not running for re-election. He can't. And so, you know, he may look at this as a project that he needs to finish, that he wants to finish during his presidency. And so that might be the thing that's going on in that scenario. But if you're going to take over an island, now the Karg Island piece is interesting because they believe the reason why the Iranians are able to blockade the oil that they are blockading is because of their presence on Karg Island. So if you were to take over Karg Island, you would stop the ability of the Iranians from blockading the oil. And that would allow the free passage, which would bring down the price of gas considerably because that's what everybody's waiting for in the markets. They just simply want the free flow of oil through the Strait of Hormuz. Well, Karg Island is the way that they're blocking that up, the Iranians. Okay. But when it comes down to boots on the ground anywhere, you know, there were many of you at the beginning that supported the air campaign against Iran, but you were not interested in boots on the ground. And Donald Trump ran on a campaign of no more wars. Well, I think boots on the ground anywhere probably crosses some red line with you somewhere. It's then we're involved in a war. And I mean, we can say that we're involved in one now, but we don't have troops in there. If we have troops in this area, that becomes an issue. I think that crosses a red line with a lot of Trump supporters. Now, again, there are plenty of Trump supporters that are with him all the way to the end, no matter what. The 4D chess thing. I have a texter here that says, come on, Ryan. Trump is playing 4D chess. The rest of us can't tie our shoes. I get it. Yeah. But there's most of us can look at the reality and say there's no way to control that area without boots on the ground. You just can't. You can't do it. And that's probably a reality that we're going to have to face. And it's either that or we leave and we pay this for.

0: mean from one of the business networks. It's at 80% capacity right now, and once it hits 85, that's where it really becomes dangerous because those wells and stuff aren't going to be able to produce, and just massive problems are going to happen if they don't be able to get it out. And meanwhile, you know, you heard Trump yesterday say that we've been taking oil out of there. As far as I'm, you know, in secret, without people knowing, it's been happening at night, so that Iran, you know, hasn't been able to see it go on per se. But my thing is that, you know, the piece of it for me, I'm for the, and not really for, but I'll support the bombing campaign, quote unquote. I do not want boots on the ground. And so I see it as, you know what, we should have kept going with this before and not stopped and, you know, played around. So let's finish whatever campaign, because Iran isn't going to surrender in any way, shape or form. And then let's just leave them to rebuild themselves. That's the part that bothers me, is that we go in and we do this to countries and then we nation build afterwards. You know what? When you go and you do what you do to a country because you go to war with them, let them rebuild themselves.
1: It's a fair
0: because
1: point.
0: They're the one who took you on. Then you can, you know what? They can rebuild themselves. I'm tired of us having to have troops there to get them back on their feet again. No, yeah, that's their problem. They can take care of it.
1: Yeah, thank you for the call. It's a fair point, but just to counter it and to give you something to think about, what's better for the American consumer? Nation building and regime change? Or this? Now, here's why I say that, and then I'll take another call here. I apologize for kind of stepping into the time, but what's better for you? Okay, so we're nation building. Yeah, we've got troops there. We've got a military presence. We're spending money. There's probably some kind of an insurgency. That's not good. Okay, all those kinds of things. But you go and you do that, and then gas prices come back down to $2. Inflationary pressures go away. The Fed finally reduces interest rates. People can buy homes again, because right now they can't due to the interest rates, among other things. But the interest rates are a problem. You all that for nation building. Is that a fair trade for the American economy? It might not be a bad deal. It may not be the wrong choice for the American people to nation build in Iran. I mean, I know the buzzword itself has a negative connotation, but when you work it through the dollars and cents, we can pay this for gas forever, or we can nation build. 775-5559, that's how you join the program. You're on KNOX and the Ryan Cunningham Show.
2: Hi, Ryan.
1: Hi there.
2: Well, for Packer Lady and the gentleman who called saying, let's keep up the bombing campaign, Trump has officially canceled more strikes. Watching Fox News as I'm listening to you, strikes have been canceled. More strikes have been canceled.
1: What, do we get a deal? We get a deal? Because that's how this flow chart works. We cancel the strikes. Then we get a deal. And then the market goes down, right? And then the deal falls through just after people buy oil stock so it can go way up. So we're on rinse and repeat?
2: Well,
1: awesome. Thank you.
2: I don't know if we are or not. The Strait of Hormuz is open to all shipping right now, per CENTCOM. Okay. So Iran evidently capitulated for the time being.
1: Just now. Okay.
2: And while I was on hold waiting to tell you that and be very pissed off about him canceling more strikes, they put up that the strait's open to all shipping. Iran will not control the strait. There were a few other bullet points, but they took it off before I could get through them all.
1: I see the headline right now. Trump says Iran strikes now canceled. Deal signing to be announced shortly. They got a deal. Awesome. Everybody, sell your oil contracts. Sell high.
2: Which
1: they're going to go down and then buy in right when they walk away from the deal. That's how this clock works.
2: Well, they better hurry up, because I was just watching. They had a ticker on here, too, and oil's at like $90 a gallon.

0: a barrel right now.
1: Well, it was yesterday, though. That's where it was yesterday.
0: So. Yeah. Yeah. So it's not going to be worth the paper it's written on. Everybody knows that. So let's see what happens. But I just wanted to
1: $87
0: throw that out.
1: And, oil's down to $87. Yeah, you know?
0: Well, drop $3. Have you also heard there's a possible attack on the Pentagon today?
1: I have heard that. They've got a shelter-in-place order because of an air quality issue. The thing is, everybody believes it's an attack. They're only calling it an air quality issue. So we don't really know what that means.
0: Right. Hazmat teams are, well, abundance of costume, but hazmat teams are evidently on the scene now.
1: So I mean, it could be that. It could be sewer gas, right? Now, right? So. It could be propane. You have no idea, right? So...
0: I thought we got rid of all the fat generals, so one of them farting shouldn't send off the air quality sensors. Yeah,
1: you have no idea what they had for lunch, you know? All right.
0: There you go.
1: Well, there you Thanks, go. Ryan. Well, thank you for the call. So there it is, folks. We got a big deal. Gas should be down right now to like $3.25 a gallon. Let's drop it. You're on KNOX and the Ryan Cunningham Show.
2: What I don't understand with the oil shortage and the prices, why is North Dakota oil production down 3% in the last year?
1: Bad
2: you know,
1: weather.
2: You would think that...
1: We had that cold snap, you know?
2: Yeah. You would think that there was some way to force them to pump. I mean, they're making billions of dollars and refusing to pump. And I thought it was going to be drill, baby, drill from day one.
1: Yeah.
2: So I think... Don't you think that's the answer to the oil prices, is make them produce oil?
1: Well, I suppose that you hang on to it. You know, when the oil price goes up, you hang on to it for a while just for the simple fact that if it's going to stay up, then you've got to supply when the price is really high. But now the price has gone down, they'll probably start pumping. The other part of it, too, keep in mind, there's a graduated tax rate on that stuff in North Dakota. So when the price goes up, you pay more in taxes.
2: Right.
1: You know, so some of that probably comes into play. Well, that's tax-rich oil that we're pumping. Since the price is up, we probably ought to slow down. I'm sure it has something to do with that.
2: Well, as soon as the price went down, then a couple of the major companies said, okay, we're pulling out of North Dakota, ones that we'd been subsidizing for years.
1: There's that.
2: You know, I just think it's a huge profit for oil companies and heck with the rest of us.
1: Yeah. Yeah, thank you for the call. I appreciate it. 775-5559 is how you join us. 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
3: Hey, Ryan, how's it going today?
1: So far, so good.
3: Yeah? Well, that's going to change. No, I'm just kidding. you're going to have to calm me down. I honestly, I know we're joking around here and all this stuff, and it's one of those jokes that's not really funny because it's a joke, but nobody's really laughing if they're really seriously paying attention. I have to say... I don't know where to take my frustration, but it's like, I'm sick and tired of us being embarrassed as a country. It's embarrassing. It's actually embarrassing. I'll even say it. It's more embarrassing right now than when Joe Biden was president. Because when Joe Biden was president, we could always chalk it up to, well, they're propping up. Well, Barack Obama's really the president. Oh, Joe, he's sleepy. You know, he's getting old, this and that. Now he's got cancer, all this stuff. And I'm not making light of that. I'm just saying there was always an excuse. But with Trump, as someone who voted for him, I'm getting increasingly annoyed because it's embarrassing. I mean, you cannot say that you want complete surrender from Iran and you want the regime toppled because they killed over 30,000 people. And death to America chants ring out across the Middle East. And we got a president who puts on this, oh, we got a Department of War now, and we're tough. Their Navy's at the bottom of the sea. And, oh, my God, you know, we're just a powerhouse. We're nothing but a paper tiger. We've embarrassed ourselves on the world stage. And I never thought I would say it with President Trump as president, but I'm extremely disappointed. And I'd like to talk to Senator Cramer or Hovind or any of the, where are their loud voices? Yeah. I mean, honestly, when you really think, I got young, just like you, you got kids, I got kids, I got young people. And this is how we are as Americans. We go against a regime like Iran and we can't topple them.
1: Well, okay. Just to offer the counterpoint here. Did we embarrass ourselves on a world stage or did we hold back from that? Because of this announcement today that there is a deal. As bad as it's going to be, because we know the Iranians won't keep their word, but let's just tuck that over here for a second. We didn't turn the electricity off. We didn't turn the water off. We didn't kill more people than we had to. We were patient. We got attacked. We got attacked. We got attacked again. We told Israel not to attack. I mean, we pulled the reins back big time on this thing. We didn't respond till they shot down one of our helicopters. Then we did a couple of days of attacks, and now they came to the table. Do we look better on the world community stage than we would have if it would have been hellfire and brimstone and Iran has no way to support itself? Do we look better that way?
3: Well, here's the deal. A, part of me doesn't really care how we look on the world stage, even though I said that.
1: Fair.
3: But it does, what it does bother me is you project strength. You know, we're the United States. We don't negotiate with terrorists. Remember, we don't, I'm not saying that to you personally, but we don't negotiate with terrorists. We don't make deals with ridiculous regimes like Tehran, where they kill their own people and they hang them in the street and chant death to America. What we do is we send them back to the Stone Age. We bomb the hell out of them until there isn't one of them left. And I don't care if we turn the electricity off and the water off and everything else. They earned it. They earned it. We should set that entire country on fire, in my opinion. And if the people don't like it in Iran, then topple your government and clean up your act and get with the rest of the world. But we're over here making deals with people who were chanting death to America like yesterday. I don't understand that part, Ryan, not to get all worked up, but that's what bothers me. It's like, and how dare we tell Israel not to attack Iran? Iran has chanted for the death to Israel. Their whole purpose as the Islamic Republic of Iran is to destroy Israel. How dare we presume to tell Israel, one of our best allies in the world, if not our number one ally, hey, you stop it. You don't go against, don't you dare kill any more Hezbollah. Don't you? I mean, I'm just sorry. The arrogance, it's embarrassing. I'm sorry to rant, but it's just like we deserve better than this from our leadership. And if it was a Democrat, I'd be saying the same thing. But, it's just I have to get it out there. So I appreciate your time.
1: No, thank you for the call. I appreciate it. We can go through a lot of this. We'll unpack the deal that apparently is going to be signed. All of that as we continue on the program today. Big show today.
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1: Kind of ran ourselves out of time here in hour number one. Lots of good calls, lots of good texts to get to. We'll continue along. So again, the headline is that President Trump has canceled the continuing strikes on Iran, and apparently a new deal is going to be signed. Now, my first question, and I'll tell you, folks, this would be a great update. This really would be a great update for the United States. So I'm not trying to be all pessimistic on it, okay? I'm really not. But I'm just going to use things that the president has said to us, okay? And you can comment on this as we go forward, but I'll just use some things the president has said. We don't know who's governing Iran, okay? We don't know. The president has said their government leaders were killed in the initial wave. We're not really sure if this person's alive, if that person's alive. So if there is a deal that is to be signed, and I'm just going by the headline here, okay, someone for Iran has to sign it. Who's that person? That would be the first question I would ask. Why? The next question I would ask is, whenever they answer that one, okay, the next question I would ask would be, why would I believe that John Doe, whoever they said is going to sign it, why would I believe that that person carries weight within their country? Now, those answers may come. I'm not here to tell you that they don't have those answers. But hearing that a deal is going to be signed makes me think in that direction, if that makes any sense to you. Okay? Hour number two of the program is on the way. Stay with us. 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
1: ABC News, I'm Michelle Franz, and Pentagon officials say sections of the high-security building are in lockdown after systems triggered an air quality incident. ABC's Louis Martinez says some workers sheltering in place until tests by hazmat crews are concluded.
2: This is a very large building. 23,000 people work there on any given day, and the Pentagon has five sides, five floors, five concentric rings, and when you could be working in one of those wedge areas, one of those corners of the building, and can be completely unaffected by something that's going on in another part of the building.
1: Secretary of State Marco Rubio announced the U.S. will sanction Cuba's state-owned gas and oil company, alleging Cuba's government was using it as a tool of repression and self-serving the regime. In Mexico, protests ahead of the World Cup's first match in Mexico City tonight. Demonstrators using the high-profile event to bring light to various causes, including missing individuals. This is ABC News. In Texas, near the Mexican border, a driver of an 18-wheeler involved in a pursuit near the border is in custody and facing charges of human trafficking. That incident ending in a dramatic rescue.
3: At the checkpoint near Falfurrias, Texas, Border Patrol agents ordered a secondary inspection of a tractor-trailer rig after a canine indicated something suspicious, but the driver sped away. Officers deployed spikes, flattening the truck's tires, but it kept going and, running on its rims, caught fire before stopping.
4: Hey, let's get some fire extinguishers!
3: Body-worn cameras captured state troopers' desperate attempts to open the trailer.
4: Get him out!
3: 39 people, thought to be undocumented immigrants, were rescued from the burning trailer while the driver was arrested. Jim Ryan, ABC News.
1: Severe storms once again targeting parts of the South and the Midwest, with the threat of heavy winds along with possible tornadoes the concern. It will be the second time this week that many of those areas are being targeted. Michelle Franzen, ABC News.
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6: Today, showers, possibly some thunder with a high of 69. Your full KNOX five-day forecast follows the news. Good afternoon. Here are your latest stories. The Green Isle man behind last summer's attack on two Minnesota lawmakers has pleaded guilty in federal court. Vance Belzer admitted today to all six counts tied to the June 14, 2025 shootings that killed former House Speaker Melissa Hortman and her husband Mark and wounded State Senator John Hoffman and his wife Yvette. Federal prosecutors agreed not to seek the death penalty. Belter's recommended sentence is two consecutive life terms plus 40 years. East Grand Forks City Council members are pushing back on a proposed five-year contract with the city's building inspection service. The community development director recommended renewing the contract with True Tech LLC for $115 an hour for inspections and a plan review and $80 an hour for travel. Tribal leaders are warning about scam fundraising efforts in relation to a missing persons case. Tucker Archambault was last seen on May 20th on Agency Village Avenue in Fort Yates. The leaders of the Standing Rock Sioux tribe say they have been made aware of the scam accounts asking for money to help in the search for Archambault. This look at news is brought to you by Radium. 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I'm Jake Judd, KNOX News.
7: 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Or actually, no, it's not. It's 104. My apologies. 1:30 is when we do the next news. You know, you're away for a day not doing the thing, and all of a sudden, I got JT yelling at me about not being able to back time and all this kind of stuff going on. The KNOX American Federal Bank five-day forecast from staff meteorologist Mark Ewens. Showers and thunder possible today. We got showers right now in the Grand Forks area. High of 69, westerlies to 22. Tonight, rain ends late, low of 53. We'll see west winds at 18. And then on Friday, variably sunny, a breezy 73. A sprinkle in 62 on Saturday. Sunday, Monday, dry, high temperatures, 70 to 75. Right now, it is 61. Weather throughout the hour. 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

0: So the big news last hour just came in probably about 25, 30 minutes ago. The president has canceled another wave of attacks against Iran, stating that a deal will be signed shortly. Now, this was based on what he wrote on Truth Social. Okay, so here's the statement that he issued on Truth Social. Based on the fact that discussions with the Islamic Republic of Iran have been brought to the highest level of Iranian leadership and approved, I have, as President of the United States of America, canceled the scheduled strikes and bombings against Iran this evening. Discussions and final points have been, in both concept and great detail, approved by all parties involved, including the United States, Israel, Saudi Arabia, UAE, Qatar, Turkey, Pakistan, Bahrain, Kuwait, Jordan, Egypt, and others. The naval blockade will remain in full force and effect until this transaction is finalized. Time and place of the signing to be announced shortly. That was the announcement that President Trump put out on his social media channel, Truth Social. Now, again, the first impression, rinse and repeat, right? And your comments are welcome. 775-5559. At some point, we have to trust something. So I'm going to sound like kind of a Debbie Downer here, but we've heard this before. Okay? As a citizen, as a voter, as an American, I'm going to, at this point, kind of practice the terminology of Missouri, the show me state, right? Show me we're done. Show me. Okay? Show me the deal. I want to see it. Because otherwise we've done this before. We're going to attack. No, we're not. Okay, we're going to attack. No, we're not. It's 3 days. It's 7 days. It's 30 days. It's indefinite, which was the last ceasefire. And then the ceasefire even continued after we were firing again. Okay? So it's really hard to go from ceasefire to they shot down a plane or a helicopter to now we're exchanging fire, you know, like a flare up. And then all of a sudden, no, we got a deal. But is it believable? Sure. The United States has hit them hard for a couple of days after they shot down the helicopter. Okay. So now they're figuring out maybe things are down to the final grasp. They've played the string as far as they can, they being Iran, and now it's time to sign a deal. But until we see the deal and until it's done, I'm hopeful, but I'm not going to believe it. The one thing that does strike me about this statement, though, from the president, this involved not just the U.S. and Israel. Saudi Arabia was involved. UAE, Qatar, Turkey, Pakistan, Bahrain, Kuwait, Jordan, Egypt, and others were involved. This seems like the kind of multinational deal that could actually have some teeth to it because the surrounding countries are there. They're involved. So, you know, if you back out on this deal, Iran, we've got other people that signed on to this thing. Maybe Jordan and Egypt and Bahrain and Kuwait and Turkey and Qatar and UAE and Saudi Arabia, maybe they're tired of your stuff too, right? They're getting a little tired of Iran's antics as well. Maybe the pressure to bring Iran to the table wasn't really put on by the United States, but was put on by the surrounding countries. Hey, Iran, you got to figure this out. We're not even on your side anymore. We're not coming to your rescue if you're Saudi Arabia or UAE or any of the others. Iran, we're not going to join your remember they tried that, what, last week or the week before to form another, some sort of Islamic confederation? Yeah, we're not doing that. Maybe the word finally got to Iran, they don't have any help. And if that's the case, maybe there's something to this. Okay? Oil prices should react. Should react quickly, right? $87.35 a barrel right now. 775-5559. 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
1: On a happy note, the kegs is open. The sloppy joes are great.
0: A Grand Forks original on the north side. You can get a sloppy joe. Outstanding.
1: And they'll throw everything on it, and you can hardly eat it, and bring your paper towels. But there's one other thing that was kind of mentioned yesterday.
0: Okay.
1: He was talking about Karst Island, and what disappointed me about that is you're telling your enemy what you're kind of going to do, you know? That irritates me. But then he's opening up about it. He's kind of stuck where he's got to let some information out. When he said that, maybe they thought about it a little bit, because when we're putting, and he goes, a small amount of boots on the ground,
0: right.
1: And maybe they thought about it, and we're going to get it. Things are really going to happen then. If we start putting boots, and we have to put more boots, then the gloves are coming off. And I'm optimistic about it too, but I always thought that threat about putting boots on the ground, if we have to, was the way to go.
0: Well, and that might have been, yeah, I thank you for the call. That might have been the thing. For those of you that didn't catch those statements from President Trump, these were statements that were made just this morning. A couple of statements that were made about putting boots on the ground in Iran or Karg Island. Here they were.
2: I don't want to have boots on the ground, but if I wanted to, we could put a small group of soldiers and take over the whole place. They're finished.
0: The president said this about bombing.
2: But I'd rather not do it, because once you do that, the people suffer. Mm-hmm. Like I heard you mentioning water. Water is really a devastating loss for them.
0: More from the president.
2: I'd like to get a deal now, less than 3 or 4 weeks to go, because, you know, once you do this, you could just go a step further. But I don't know that America has the appetite to do what I would really much prefer doing.
0: So, some interesting statements from the president today that may have led to this result, okay? One being, yeah, I don't want to put boots on the ground, but we could put a small group of boots on the ground. And did that have something to do with the way that the rest of the international community in the Middle East reacted? Hey, we don't want American soldiers in another country in the Middle East. Iran, you've got to figure this out. Was there something? Or the Iranian Republican Guard, their big military apparatus, did they get a little scared about boots on the ground coming in and say, okay, that's it, we can't do this anymore? So, big developments. Let's hope. And again, I'm just not ready to believe. I'm sorry. I'm at that point watching this play out over the last couple of months. Deal or no deal is basically what we were playing. But it wasn't deal or no deal. It was deal and no deal. Deal, no deal. Deal, no deal. Going to attack, not going to attack. Going to, not. 3 days, 7 days, 30 days. Indefinite. We'll attack. We'll do it. We won't. Deal. No deal. It's the way it's been forever. So I hear these developments, and the first thing I'm going to say is, okay, show me. Right? And the text messenger writes to 775-5559. It goes back and forth every few days. And you're right, it does. This seems to have maybe a little bit of teeth here. You never know. Another texter writes, Russia or China? China, China. Just a hint, there is no deal. No European alliances, of course, included in the deal. We don't need Europe. That's one thing that, as we come out of this, the president seems to have proven to the United States. And then we can get off this subject here as we leave it at this point. Europe is not a friend. And I think we've all pretty much seen that play out over the last couple of months. Europe is not a friend. I don't know how much stock we're going to put into Europe being a friend. And when it comes down to NATO, would NATO be there for the United States if the United States was attacked? When you think about how this has gone on over the last couple of months, answer that question. Do you feel like Europe would be there if we were the first ones attacked? I don't know if they would be. 775-5559, you're on KNOX and the Ryan Cunningham Show.
3: Hey, I'll bet you this. I can't believe a word that man says. It's been too much back and forth, back and forth. So here's the deal. If this thing goes through like he said right now without any changes, I will bring you out a large pizza of your choice.
0: So it goes through his deal, no changes. I get a large pizza anywhere I want it from.
3: Yep.
0: Okay. What do I have to wager?
3: Nothing.
0: No, you're just that confident that, hey, you're just going to throw a pizza at me. Okay. I mean, yep. I'll take that. Right. Sure.
3: All right. It's a deal.
0: Hey, I appreciate that. Thank you. All right. That's awesome. Hey, folks. That's Grandpa Krabby Pants. Now I almost want this deal to get signed. Pizza of my choice. I get to choose where it comes from. I know exactly what I'm choosing, too. I mean, I know the very first thing that comes to mind that I'm choosing. Okay, that's I like that. Texter writes, Europe just had a fighter jet deal fall through. Another texter writes, Ryan, totally agree with you on Europe. NATO really is a joke. We really need to redefine what that is. And I'm not saying that NATO hasn't done its job, but maybe NATO has outlived its usefulness. NATO seems to be an outdated piece of policy. It was something that was very useful during the Cold War in the wake of World War II, when the Soviet Union was a thing. It was very useful in that regard. But I don't know if NATO is that useful now. Okay? I just don't know if it's useful to us anymore. It seems to involve us in a lot of things. And I don't really know if we would be there for Europe any more than Europe would be there for us. I think that relationship has been strained somewhat. So I'm not saying don't go to Europe. I'm not saying don't go visit. But I think the politics of France, Spain, and Great Britain have changed quite a bit. The politics in Germany have changed a little bit less. But in the long run, we got to start asking ourselves if that really is a worthwhile alliance for us to be a part of. But we'll see. Is there a deal coming? Are we going to get the deal we want? Okay, we'll find out. But in the long run, the next wave of attacks against Iran, they've come to a conclusion. We got maybe something to celebrate today. Hey, wanted to mention this before we get into the heart of the show here. Okay. I had a chance to visit with our new news anchor that is coming to KNOX. He'll be here on Monday. He will not be active right away on Monday. Obviously has to learn the ropes and that type of thing. His name is Alex Carminati. We're glad to have him. He was here today with his family, moving into his new place, and came out to get kind of a lay of the land again. He'd been here once before, but brought the family out so they could see where it is that he was going to be working and calling his home away from home 5 days a week. So we had a chance to talk with him a little bit today. I did find out, and I don't know how many, we will have him on the air. So he will introduce himself coming up on Monday, okay? But we found out today, some of you are going to be really happy with this. Some of you, you're going to struggle, okay? Because Alex isn't from here, okay? Alex is from out east. He's from Long Island, okay? So he's originally from the greater New York metropolitan area, okay? Alex is a Green Bay Packers fan. We got into a conversation about teams today. I can deal with his baseball choice. He's a St. Louis Cardinals fan. It's not great. Obviously, I'm a Cubs fan, but he's not a Brewers fan, so we let him live. Okay, so there's that. All right. I didn't ask him about hockey. I didn't ask him about basketball. Okay, but we did ask him about football, and he is a Green Bay Packers fan. So save up your calls for Monday, okay? And when he is here, you can unveil. I mean, I'm giving you time. I'm giving you time to get your hazing ready. I'm giving you prep time here, okay? That's what I'm giving you, okay? The text messages are rolling in, okay? A text messenger, where are we at here? A texter writes, Is the new guy a Trumper? Didn't ask, don't care. Texter writes, what is this, President Sandy? Okay, we'll come back to that. I think that was a post-dated text. A texter writes, is he a DEI hire? No, that's not it. Okay. Texter writes, he's fired. Another texter writes, and you hired him? Hashtag school. Texter writes, Packers fan needs to be fired. Okay. Texter writes, does he eat watermelon and corn on the cob? Didn't ask. Corn on the cob day today. And people are asking that because they know I don't like watermelon. And texter writes, I know at least one East Grand Forks lady that's going to be very happy. She has another fan in the state. Now, to be frank about it, here's what happened. JT let this one slip again. Another opportunity for him to inquire about the fandom of a new hire here at KNOX, and he just didn't do it. For whatever reason, he just didn't do it. He keeps forgetting to ask that question. And I don't know why. I've put it on the form. He keeps taking it off the form. I'm sure he's going to blame me for this. 775, well, how about that? 775-5559, you're on KNOX and the Ryan Cunningham Show.
4: Yeah, nice time, long time. Hey, so if we were going to hire Packer fans, we could have just hired Packer lady and saved us this 9.5 months wait for him to get here.
0: It hasn't been that long.
4: Well, Doug's been retired since, what, April of 2 years ago, so it's at least been that long.
0: We didn't know about this guy when Doug retired.
4: Oh, I see. Yeah. Interesting how the story changes. So, to me, I'm not sure. I mean, do we push this over the finish line, or what do we do?
0: What do you mean, do we push it over? He's coming. He'll be here Monday.
4: Well, it's North Dakota, though, right? I mean, if I don't like your socks, I can send you packing.
0: Well, I would suggest you not do that.
4: Pardon the play on words. Packer fan.
0: Yeah.
4: How does a guy from Long Island, how does he get to be a Packer fan?
0: I don't know. We'll have to ask him when he's here on Monday. I was asking that same question. There's so many different teams you could choose out there, right?
4: But like we met his dad today, so I understand the Cardinal connection.
0: Yeah, he made a good play on that, right?
4: Me. Yep. Mm-hmm. Yeah, and so, you know, I mean, I don't love it a lot like you. I don't love that how you live in Long Island and you're not a Yankee fan is a bit of a mystery to me.
0: But again, his dad really was from Florida, right?
4: Yeah,
0: and the Cardinals won the World Series when he was in high school, latched onto a team that way happens for a lot of people. And then, of course, dads pass down teams to their kids. That's how it works.
4: Well, then why is Joshua a Twins fan?
0: He's not.
4: I think he is.
0: Okay. You know what? This has never happened before, but guess where the general manager of Leighton Media Grand Forks is about to end up?
5: You just made the list!
4: I don't think that I deserve that.
0: Oh, you did, yes. My children are Cubs fans, and I have photographic evidence, and don't you hint at all to an alternative in that scenario.
4: Yeah, I can't believe they're Philadelphia Eagle fans either. That's the weirdest part.
5: You just made the list!
4: Twice? How is that I made the list twice?
0: Well, yeah, because you brought up the Eagles now on that, but, it's, you know.
6: How dare you?
0: That's not, you don't do that.
4: And by the way, what is your boy Trump doing?
0: Boy Trump?
4: He's turning out to be the worst negotiator in the history of negotiators. How is it that you cannot get terrorists to do what you want? It blows my mind that this man thought, I mean, imagine the level of arrogance that you would have to believe that you can negotiate with terrorists.
0: I don't think he's, well, he must not think they're terrorists. I mean, he must be negotiating with somebody else. So
4: then he thinks, okay, well, here's what I'll do. I'll just start bombing them again. And then they're like, no, Mr. Trump, please, no more. Yeah, we'll give you a deal. We'll do your thing. And so then he stops bombing. And now they're going to change the deal. You're never going to get that pizza from Grandpa Krabby Patch. There's no way in hell. He's right. It pains me to say it, but Grandpa Krabby Patch is right. There's no way this is ever going to get pushed across the finish line.
0: But
4: ever.
0: I'm not out anything. I mean, I didn't have to make a counter wager.
4: No, so you're right.
0: So it's pizza or nothing.
4: No, you're right.
0: I mean, so I'll take it, you know.
4: You're right.
0: Right.
4: You're right. Hey, I was there at the time that Dana Sandy promised somebody Grandpa Krabby Patch a $100 bill, and Grandpa Krabby Patch showed up at Hope Church to collect it. I was there that day. So, don't, you're right. If you make a bet with him, he's going to expect to collect on it.
0: Well, that's what I'm banking on, though. So I know he's 100 ahead. So I can order a really, really good pizza, you see.
4: And not feel bad. A real large one, too.
0: Right, yes.
4: No, yep. Not at all.
0: Absolutely, yeah.
4: So, yeah, I don't know. But we got some work to do with Carmenetti. I think what we're going to do, Ryan, is we're going to have to order him some Viking gear and welcome him to the team when he gets here next week.
0: I believe hazing is against company policy.
4: Is that hazing?
0: It may qualify as hazing.
4: Isn't that what the kids call low-key hazing?
0: It's, yeah, but it still probably qualifies the textbook definition of hazing.
4: Oh, okay. So yeah. What can we do? Can I get him like a Viking beanie? Is that still hazing?
0: I don't know. I mean,
4: does it all have to be love and light? Those of us that were hazed and tortured in high school and college and beyond, I mean, most of us turned out okay. Got a little bit of brain damage, but we're okay.
0: Yeah, I mean.
4: So, you can't do it. You can't do anything. There's nothing.
0: Well, I can take some people inside the business. If we really want to welcome them, we can get them Adobe Audition. But I mean,
4: can we make them? Wow. Look at you blurring the lines again. Can we make them purple Jello and make them eat it?
0: Can't make him eat it. You can make him purple Jello.
4: I can't, but I can't tell him you got to sit at that table in the break room, and I don't want you to come back to work until you're done eating that purple Jello.
0: This isn't Mississippi. I can't do that. No, you can't make him eat purple Jello. Okay.
4: So I got nothing. I can't like make him wear Viking gear to work every day for 7 days. Nothing.
0: You know what? Make a bet with him that you know he's going to lose because you know the area and he doesn't. And make the wager he's got to wear Viking stuff for 7 days. Then you can do it. Okay?
4: So a wager that I would make is that there's no way in hell the Packers are going to be above 500 next year.
0: I would do something.
4: Lose the wager. You've got to wear Viking gear every day to work for 2028.
0: Are you prepared to wear Packers gear to work every day during the same time frame, me to take a picture of it and put it on the camera?
4: Oh, no. I'm going to get a Grandpa Krabby Pants deal.
0: Okay.
4: I'm just going to watch.
0: I see.
4: So I'm not going to have to bet. I'm just going to say once the Packers are 8-9 or 6-11 or whatever, you know, whatever pile of dung they're going to wander into next year, that, you know, we're going to be big winners. We're going to just watch him wear Viking gear every day. Well, we can change it. I bet we can swap him over.
0: You know, what's really sad about this is that I have two text messages that came in back to back, and they both said basically the same thing. Have you told him he can't cut the donuts?
4: Why do people do that?
0: I don't know. People seem to know our workplace tendencies a lot better than we do. By the way, a texter wants to know if it's too rainy on the golf course today.
4: You know, you and I, and you know, you were in a bit of a hurry today, so you were sort of half listening to me, which I've become used to with you.
0: Okay.
4: And I was telling you the story about last night, how I was on the golf course at the Grand Forks Country Club.
0: Right.
4: And
0: they told you to come off, and you finished your round anyway. Yeah.
4: Well, here's the thing, right? So you look to the sky, and we've all lived here 1,000 years. So you look to the sky, and you see that the clouds are getting bigger, not smaller.
0: Right.
4: So you know that there's weather in the area, right? So most people into this day and age, they turn to their technology, right? So I pick up my cellular device. I look at it. My device tells me the following. There's a 65% chance for rain in 1 hour.
0: Mm-hmm.
4: So I'm on hole 15. It's men's night. It's slow playing, but an hour should get me about through the last three holes.
0: Sure.
4: Yes, it's that slow. So I'm sitting there. The two guys I'm with, one grew up in Tornado Alley. Oh, it's awful. I mean, it's going to come, and it's going to come in sheets. It's going to be the worst thing ever. It's like the worst thing ever. Holy Hannah. So then I'm thinking, huh. So I go through, I still get some of our KNOX weather stuff, and I look through Mark's stuff, and he's like, yeah, chance of rain this afternoon. This is yesterday now, not today. It's raining currently, so it probably applies both days. Yeah, but, you know, for once it might just rain. Not going to be thunderstorm this and sprinkle warning that, and yep. Blah, blah, blah, blah, blah. Right? Okay. The other thing was, winds were pushing 30 miles an hour yesterday.
0: Yep.
4: So that either means tornado or just kind of crappy out. Right? So there I was. And my two buddies left me, so I'm just out there in the middle of the 15th fairway. Notice I said middle of the 15th fairway.
0: That's right. Yeah, you're in the middle of the fairway. Got it. Yep.
4: Yeah, getting ready to hit a three hybrid about 222 to the middle of the green. And all of a sudden, they fire
6: How
4: off the siren
6: you?
4: From the clubhouse.
0: Yeah.
4: So I'm like, what are we doing? We don't even let it rain anymore.
0: I know. Yeah. Well, you know, they're worried about you tearing up their fairways with their golf carts.
4: So, I finished the hole, and then I went still in the 16th tee box. And I finished the round. You know why? Because I'm from this place, man.
0: I know.
4: That's why.
0: Yep. No, I understand.
4: Unbelievable.
0: Yep.
4: A weather terrorism is alive and well.
0: Yeah. Yeah, I had a chance
4: all
0: to...
4: All under the guise of safety. It's always safety, Ryan.
0: I had a chance to talk some golf yesterday with a guy that I've known for a long time. His name is Dana Didier. And
4: unfortunate. Yep. Dana Didier?
0: Yeah, his family had a golf tournament for a family reunion called the Didier Open.
4: Do you ever call him P? Do you call him P. Didier?
0: No.
4: Or Puff Didier?
0: No, when I met the family, P. Diddy was not a thing. Okay, that was not happening yet. So
4: you should start calling him P. Didier.
0: No, he's a good guy. Plus, he's a farmer. You know, it just doesn't work, right? So,
4: okay.
0: Yeah, but anyway, his family had, past tense. A family reunion called the Didier Open. And I had a chance to golf in it when I was in high school. But he told me yesterday they're not doing it anymore. And, you know, family reunions come and go, right? So I asked him what it was that led to the end of it. And he said, no golf course will have us. And that seemed odd. So I said, well, what's the last golf course you had at it? He said, Cooperstown. I'm like, all right, what happened in Cooperstown? Well, we hauled a bunch of golf carts up there on a flatbed trailer so that we would have enough golf carts. We then drove them through town to the golf course so that we were ready. And then we found out that if you put four of them together on the cart path, the last one can push all four if you burn the wheels out. Plus, we flipped a couple of them upside down on the golf course that day. And I'm like, oh, they won't have you back, huh? That's too bad. That's... That's the way the rest of North Dakota golfs, JT. Okay, so just
4: yeah,
0: so you know.
4: Well, yeah, I mean, I played in a golf scramble once in East Grand Forks where one guy punched another guy in a sand trap, and well, he can't play in that tournament ever again now. So I mean, that's all I got. I couldn't believe it was. You know, it was an event to help benefit the sports boosters, and one guy punched another guy, and that was the end of his time. They won't take us $100 anymore.
0: And they wonder what happened to youth sports. You know. By the way, this text message came in. Please don't put any more quarters in this guy. He's had the floor for long enough. I'm bored stiff. Let's move on with the show.
4: Wow.
0: Okay, Ryan.
4: Wow.
0: That's harsh, isn't it? Yeah.
4: Wow.
0: I'm going to put that guy in the list for you, JT. I'm putting him on the list.
5: You just made the list.
0: Yeah. Yeah. He's on the list now. So.
4: Yeah, I would also like to thank my dad for calling the show or texting the show. That's awesome.
0: And a text messenger adds this. Has the Didier family tried Drayton? That stuff flies up there.
4: Find a home for the Didier Open on the Ryan Cunningham.
0: That's
4: show.
0: Right. We need a golf course that will take the Didier family so we can reconstitute the Didier Open. All they did was overturn a couple of carts. Come on. It's no big deal. They even brought them themselves.
4: I'm going to take my boring ass self away now. I will talk to you very soon.
0: We'll talk about the Packer thing. Okay. All right.
4: All right. See you. All right, man. Appreciate you.
0: That's JT. That's the general manager of Leighton Media. attempting to haze our new hire, Alex Carminati, who comes to us as a Green Bay Packers fan. You'll have a chance to meet him Monday. A texter asked, what time slot is he taking? No, he's the new news anchor. So he'll be doing news for us. Okay? He's not doing a show. Although, Alex is also a sports broadcaster. So he will work into some of our sports coverage as well. Okay? We're over time. To the newsroom we go next.
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8: Think about a wheat crop compared to corn or soybeans. 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Plus, wheat doesn't have the advantage of huge breeding companies pouring billions of dollars into developing more disease-tolerant genetics. In other words, you've got a very susceptible crop placed in a challenging environment. That's why fungicides in wheat pay so well when sprayed at both herbicide timing and at heading. In addition to those two spray timings, many universities have now found that applying a fungicide at flag leaf often gains even more yield than the other two timings. If you've never done this before, I'd encourage you to at least try a flag leaf application on some acres. We've found the returns are very good in most cases, and today there are lots of great two or three mode of action fungicides priced fairly inexpensively. I'm Darren Hefty.
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5: Today's showers, possibly some thunder, and a high of 69. Your full KNOX five-day forecast follows the news. Good afternoon. Here are your latest stories. A highway reconstruction project is causing significant problems for drivers and farmers in Cavalier County. Knife River Materials has been reconstructing Highway 1 between Nacoma and Langdon since April 6th, but the road has been left in a condition that has caused semi-trucks to get stuck and forced farmers to reroute heavy equipment onto gravel roads. The project completion is anticipated this fall. A private religious school in Fargo has teamed up with a civil liberties law firm to sue the state of North Dakota over its teacher licensing law. Capstone Classical Academy is challenging the law that keeps people with doctorates, working professionals, and other qualified experts out of private school classrooms unless they first complete a state licensing program. Nearly 21% of eligible voters turned out for North Dakota's primary election Tuesday. The Secretary of State's office reports just over 125,000 votes were cast, with about 41% voting early or by absentee and 59% voting on election day. This look at news is brought to you by Grand Cities Monument. More news anytime on KNOXradio.com. I'm Jake Judd. 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
6: Our next update from Jake Judd in the KNOX Newsroom is on the way, coming up at 2:02. 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So, and I'm sure Shanna's got a few minutes. She's not that busy
7: today.
6: Yeah,
7: of course.
6: Right, yeah, you got nothing going on. I'm sure, yeah. just a really easy day. Okay. You're on KNOX on the Ryan Cunningham Show.
8: Well, howdy, guys. So, Ryan, just a quick question. What is your news guy's name again, the new guy?
6: His name is Alex Carminati.
8: Okay, that's a cool name. Did you get around to asking Alex, does he put Miracle Whip on his sandwiches, or is he normal?
6: That's not a fair question, okay? First of all, it's not, or is he normal, okay? That's not how this works.
8: It is, yeah.
6: Okay.
8: Yeah,
6: it is. No, it's not. That's not how.
7: Yep. That's not for you.
6: That's not how this works. This is the one I meant.
9: That's not how it works. That's not how any of this works.
6: Okay, I will ask him, though, or I'll let you ask him, if he puts Miracle Whip or mayonnaise on his sandwiches. I don't know if he puts either one on there. Okay?
8: You know, those New Yorkers, they have interesting toppings for sandwiches. And, you know, I think he might put something a little more tasty or creative on his sandwiches.
6: Maybe so. It'll be a learning experience for all of us. That doesn't make him not normal.
8: But I know damn well for sure it's not Miracle Whip.
6: Okay. Thank you for the call. You're on KNOX. Thank you for calling.
10: The biggest question, you know, if he is a Packers fan, I mean, number one, is the ink dry on this? But the question that
6: you have
10: to ask.
6: Yeah, it's dry.
10: Ugh, bummer. But the question that you have to ask is he an owner? I mean, because that's what they always like to brag about. If they're a Packer fan, I mean, they're probably an owner as well. So he's probably got stake in the team, the shares or stake in the team. So
6: that fake certificate that Packer lady has on the wall does not make her an owner of the Green Bay Packers.
10: Oh, it doesn't? No, I thought they all brag about, no, I'm a owner.
6: Yeah, I know they do.
10: Like, yeah, sure you are. Yeah, then when their shares...

0: let your, when they release more shares, then you're less of an owner. But right. I, you know, if he is a Packers fan, you know me, I'm a, you know, a man for clear direction here. So I just have three words for him. Stick to the news.
1: Oh, three words. Yeah, stick to the news.
0: Exactly. That's what I have to tell the new guy.
1: Okay. Well, I'll give you the chance on Monday. All right. He'll be here. Make your calls. I told him to expect some hazing. Okay.
0: Oh, absolutely.
1: Yeah.
0: You know, let's haze it up, boys and girls. Let's get it going with the new news guy. Let's,
1: there you go. Yeah.
0: Let's, get him in. Get him indoctrinated the right way, right away.
1: Yep, I like it. Yeah, thank you for the call. By the way, Shanna Fields, I've never asked Shanna, are you a mayonnaise person or a Miracle Whip person?
2: I think I grew up Miracle Whip.
1: See?
2: I think that's how I grew up.
1: There's that was the raging question last week.
2: Yeah.
1: Is it mayonnaise or is it Miracle Whip?
2: Yeah.
1: Miracle Whip's great.
2: Right. Yeah, I think so too. But my husband was mayonnaise, so he's like, what's Miracle Whip? Why is this in here? I'm like, it's the same. He's like, no, it's not. It's not the same, right?
1: Well, it isn't the same. It's
2: like
1: better.
2: Skippy and Jif, right?
1: Diana
2: Hill, that Jif is better.
1: Jif is better.
2: Right.
1: You're a Jif person?
2: I did know that you were a Jif person, so that's why. I buy Skippy. I know.
1: Are you the chief procurement officer for your family?
2: Yes, actually, I probably am. Sorry, guys, you're eating whatever I buy.
1: That's how I phrase it for my wife.
2: Right.
1: Yeah. I'm always the one that buys the groceries. I said, you're the chief procurement officer for our family. It's a position that I gave you. Yeah.
2: Right. Yes.
1: Yeah. So you're the chief procurement officer for your family.
2: Yes. I would buy still Miracle Whip.
1: Okay, good. Well, you know, as the procurement officer, okay, the advantage that you have in that position is you will eat what I bring home.
2: Right. Have you ever had Dorothy Lynch salad dressing? Do you remember that?
1: Mm-hmm.
2: I grew up on that as well. Every time I see that at the store, it's very a nostalgic thing, but I don't purchase it anymore. But
1: okay.
2: I mean, yeah, that was one thing I introduced my husband to. He's like, oh, that's really good.
1: Yeah.
2: It's probably not good for us, but it's
1: who
2: delicious,
1: cares?
2: Right.
1: You know what? The fat in salad dressing is actually good fat. It's not bad fat.
2: Okay.
1: Yeah. So you can eat some of that. Okay.
2: Perfect.
1: It's fine. If it's the right kind of salad dressing.
2: Right.
1: Dorothy Lynch isn't bad, but I'm a French dressing kind of guy. I guess I should say freedom dressing. It's not French. Right. We don't like the French. Shannon Fields here, Wintrust Mortgage.
2: Ugh.
1: You know, it's raining outside, and you have stuff going on with kids and everything.
2: Is.
1: It's just not.
2: Yeah, it's days are like that. But people are still emailing, calling, texting, wondering what the interest rates are, what they're qualified for, what their payments are going to be, and we can still help with that. So
1: we have a question for you right now.
2: Oh, okay.
1: 775-5559 text message. It says, is it a hard process to sell your house while trying to buy another house? This is a great question because, you know, you got a house and you always wonder, okay, I'm making a payment on that. Do they know that I'm planning on not making that payment anymore because I'm selling my house? Shanna, how do you navigate all that? You know?
2: I know everybody wonders, you know, do you put the cart before the horse? Like, do you find a house that you really want, get that house, and then try to sell yours, or vice versa? Do you sell your home and then look for a property? So everybody's a little bit different. If that property is sold 20 minutes before you purchase your home, it's sold. We don't use that as a payment. And most times people will take their proceeds from that home and transfer it into the new property immediately. So technically you sell at 9 in the morning and you buy at 9:30.
1: Okay. So when we come in though, and we're trying to work out getting the qualification letter and you're working on how much we can spend, and because a lot of people are selling and shopping pretty much at the same time.
2: Yes. Yes. Correct.
1: Okay. All right. So you're going to know by us telling you, don't count this one because we're not going to be in this one anymore.
2: Right. Or sometimes people are like, hey, I'm not going to, what if I don't get this sold? Or I want to make an offer just in case my house doesn't sell. That is 100% fine as long as you qualify for both house payments.
1: I got
2: Even if you're only going to have it maybe a month or two, double payments, we still have to make sure that you're able to do that.
1: Fair enough. Okay. Now, new construction special must be coming to a close. Huh? We're inside a month left to go.
2: Pretty soon, July 15th. So if you know of anybody that's looking to purchase a new construction twin home, town home, condo, single family property, and have signed a purchase agreement that started March 1st, or want to lock in an interest rate now, this special goes until July 15th.
1: Outstanding, July 15th. Now, the texter texted back, and they're in great shape, Shannon. I'm sure you're going to say that, because they said, our house is paid for,
2: Oh, even better.
1: And we would like to use that money to buy a different house. So then they can tell you, we're planning on making a down payment of this because it's going to come from our other house. You can factor that in, right?
2: Yes. So even though you don't have the money on paper quite yet, we can still estimate what you're going to have for your proceeds. And sometimes what you want to do, if let's say you don't sell that property and maybe you want to buy, you can do like a bridge loan type thing, use your equity, put it down, or you can do a recast where after the closing, we would actually put that money onto your new home and it'd be like a large principal payment, but now we would change the actual monthly payment, which is nice. So instead of just doing a principal payment, say a $50,000, which we know keeps your payment the same, when you do a recast, we would actually drop the payment. Same terms, same interest rate. So that's a great option.
1: That's why you got Shanna on your side, folks. Okay, Shanna, how do we get in touch with you?
2: Yeah, our number is 701-738-0651. And I did actually just get a quote that we're actually servicing 99.7% of our loans right now.
1: Very nice.
2: It's always good to know.
1: Keeping them in-house.
2: Yes.
1: Absolutely. 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We'll continue with more next.
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8: It's been said that all good things come to an end. 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Not before we have one final gathering on the patio on Friday, June 12th, beginning at 4 p.m. Come and enjoy patio party vibes, a DJ and live band, food and drink. 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Where did 40 years go? Come and celebrate with us at the Ground Round in Grand Forks one final time.
3: Ryan Cunningham has callers that are very cordial with one another.
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1: Well, you have to hire the best of the best out there, so thank you.
0: Here we go. I just knew this was coming today, too. I knew it. I knew it was coming. Yeah. You know what?
2: How dare you?
0: Get that. That's how you get that.
1: Yeah.
0: The best of the best, because he's a Packers fan. Okay, you're going to give him a free pass on that. I see what you're doing here.
1: Mm-hmm. Well, you know, he's also a Cardinals fan, which it has to be a step up from being a Cubs fan. Because, you know, hey, what happened to those Cubs, by the way?
3: You just made the list!
1: Man.
0: Yeah,
1: they
0: terrible.
1: Were doing well there for a while.
0: Yep.
1: And now they're scratching the bottom of the barrel there.
0: Yeah, we went to a movie called How to Lose the Division in 10 Games. That's we went to a movie and kind of lost it from there. Yeah.
1: Oh yeah. Well, you know, it seemed to have started after what PAC yelled at that woman during a baseball game. That's when your curse for this year seemed to have started.
0: I don't think
1: anyway.
0: It is. You know what? We kind of knew even during that 10-game winning streak, we had like 2/3 of our pitching staff was injured, and so we just kind of knew. I mean, we were kind of flirting. We were on a life we were on life support at that time, so it wasn't good. So I think we were kind of not real at that point. So
1: yeah. Meanwhile, you're who you like to call the Sheboygan Brewers
0: yeah.
1: mm-hmm. just had a record for the month of May. Was it 26-14 or something like that So
0: just remember Ryan Braun has herpes and he got it in Milwaukee. Just remember, okay?
2: How dare you?
1: Well, and just remember that even if they do make it as far as they did last year, they'll be bound to screw it up again. So, but meanwhile, my White Sox are doing well this year. So, I can at least be happy with that.
0: Enough of this. Thank you. I'm flushing that call. That's kind of my White Sox. She calls in and brags about the Brewers and then says, my White Sox. The heck? Not doing that. Hour number 3 of the program, we've got it for you coming up. Voter turnout, got to talk about it.
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5: Some might say the outside money is tired of chasing cars. Good afternoon. You're listening to the American Ag Network. I'm Susan Littlefield, and that somebody just happens to be Sam Hudson. He's with Corn Belt Marketing. So let's talk about what we're seeing in these outside markets and how you see that as a influence to what's been going on and their pullback a little bit from this grain complex.
6: Well, you know, it's easy to get caught up in what we're looking at, Susan, from our fundamental standpoint. It seems like we follow and track that, you know, ritually, you know, day in, day out, as far as what that means. But, you know, the inflationary tailwinds that we've been seeing across the global markets really for the last 3 months since the onset of this conflict. You know, if you look at cotton, you look at some of the soft commodities, you look at corn, soybeans, you know, everything had that that propulsion as we went into spring and, you know, got crops in. But since then, they haven't gotten the gratification as far as financial returns. And when you see a headline, you know, that at noon that contradicts what you saw at 6 a.m.
5: More after this on the American Ag Network.
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5: Continue this afternoon talking with Sam Hudson. He is with Corn Belt Marketing as we look at the green on the screen in the cattle.
6: Well, they are. And you almost want to kind of look at it and say, well, it's stability amidst the instability, right? We don't know what these screwworm headlines really mean here long term. Certainly, roiled markets again maybe took some of that outside money to the sidelines, no different than what we've already talked about. But the cash market continues to prove itself. And if we can continue to consolidate these price levels in both feeder cattle and live cattle for an extended period of time, I think it'll offer some of that definitive proof and offer a better pathway for prices, especially if the cash market continues to hold a premium to where those futures values are.
5: What about the hogs, though? I mean, they just are in this rut and can't get out.
6: Yeah, and that's almost as surprising to me as anything. You know, over the past 30 to 60 days, you know, you keep waiting for some sort of a recovery effort there. But we got to keep in mind, you know, the reloading period here happens much faster than the cattle market.
5: That's Sam Hudson. 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
8: ABC News, I'm Michelle Franzen. After growing bipartisan criticism over President Trump's acting DNI director choice, Bill Pulte, the president now says he's nominating current U.S. attorney and former SEC chair Jay Clayton to head the intelligence agency. The announcement follows both the House and Senate failing to pass extensions of FISA 702 that allows wiretaps to monitor for foreign threats. Democrats say they were not voting due to Pulte's installation. President Trump now says he's calling off new military strikes against Iran if they didn't make a deal to end the war. Here's ABC's Karen Travers.
9: Now, there are a lot of questions because of this post. We have asked the White House for more clarity on this, have not received an answer yet, but it's not immediately clear what the president is saying was actually approved. Notably, at no point in this short post does he actually say deal, and he isn't providing details on what was agreed to.
8: Excitement building for the start of the World Cup. Tonight's first match in Mexico City between Mexico and South Africa. This is ABC News. U.S. weather agencies warning of more extreme storms in much of the U.S. because an El Nino has formed out in the Pacific Ocean once again with warmer than normal sea temperatures.
10: It is a very strong El Nino that has formed in the Pacific Ocean, according to the National Oceanic and Atmospheric Administration. And meteorologists say conditions will strengthen over the next few months with water temperatures rising in the Pacific Ocean. Typically, that means a storm track hones in on Southern California in the winter months, leading to extreme flooding conditions. And the northern half of the U.S. and parts of Alaska are more likely to see warmer than average temperatures and dry conditions in the winter, but each El Nino is different in terms of timing and magnitude. 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
8: Kansas City Chiefs quarterback Patrick Mahomes signing a reworked contract now worth over $500 million. That two-year deal makes him the first person in the NFL to sign a deal worth a half billion. Michelle Franzen, ABC News.
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12: Today, showers, possibly some thunder, high of 69. Your full KNOX five-day forecast follows the news. Good afternoon. Here are your latest stories. A Fargo woman is on trial in Burleigh County facing charges of stealing more than $100,000 from the state education department. Investigators say Faith Dixon and her ex-husband used a nonprofit organization to defraud the state. Grand Forks Mayor Brandon Boshinsky says a federal list naming Cirrus Design Corporation as a Chinese military company operating in the United States does not raise immediate concerns. The Department of War released the list Monday. Cirrus is Duluth-based aircraft manufacturer with a factory on the western edge of Grand Forks. The no-use order for the water supply in Amarillo and its outskirts remains in effect. The city says the water main break has been repaired and water is flowing through the system again. The water is only safe for flushing toilets. Bottled water is available free at the firehouse. The Secretary of State's office says voter turnout on Tuesday night was slightly higher than 2024. Total turnout was just about 21%, which is above the statewide average over the last 25 years. This look at news is brought to you by Botzer Garage. 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I'm Jake Judd, KNOX News.
0: Our next update from Jake Judd in the KNOX newsroom is on the way, coming up at 2:30. 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The KNOX American Federal Bank five-day forecast from staff meteorologist Mark Ewens. Showers, maybe some thunder, a high of 69 degrees today, westerlies to 22. Tonight, rain ends late. We'll see a low of 53, west winds at around 18. Friday, variably sunny and a breezy 73. Wind, clouds on Saturday, a sprinkle, 62. Sunday, Monday, we're looking at mainly dry and 70. To 75 for daytime highs. Currently more rain in the area today. We've actually got pretty good showers on the radar in a thin band from just south of Thief River Falls back through the Grand Forks area and then into what would be portions of southwestern Grand Forks County right now. So we're keeping an eye on that, but it seems to extend from Northwood to Grand Forks and then off into northern Polk County and to Pennington County with the heavier stuff that's out there. Weather throughout the hour. It's only 59 degrees, by the way. Weather throughout the hour. Mark Ewens forecast and severe weather information first. 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

0: We start hour number three of the Ryan Cunningham Show, waiting for details on a deal. On a deal between Iran and the United States. The big headline back in the noon hour, Donald Trump is canceled. Further strikes on Iran. He says that he's threatening to hit very hard if things don't work out. But he believes there's going to be a deal. Okay? There should be. He says a deal is going to be signed shortly. And, who knows, right? I mean, if there's a deal, maybe these high gas prices start to ease. Oil markets aren't betting on it right now, okay? $88 a barrel. They're not reacting. They're waiting to see what's going to happen as well. 775-5559 is how you join us. You're on KNOX and the Ryan Cunningham Show.
1: Yeah, I'm no further comment on that, but I was listening to you, if it's okay, talking about the Packers and the Vikings and
0: sure.
1: all this stuff. And,
0: yep, yep.
1: And I was born in Wisconsin. I don't even care about the Packers anymore. You know, we'll see. But, you know, the closest that Minnesota has got to winning a Super Bowl was with an ex-Packer.
0: That's right, 100%.
1: You know, I don't know. I think they with that, it's going to take a while, but I think the Packers might be pretty decent next year. They got they're going to be fighting with the two quarterbacks are going to be fighting for a place. So we'll see. Well, that's always a brutal deal. What about the Chicago Bears? Maybe they'll do something.
0: Well, they've got a good team. Detroit's not done yet. I mean, the division might be pretty good next year. So going 500 is going to be kind of a slugfest out of that division.
1: Yeah. Just too bad that you weren't announcing some of those games.
0: I'm happy announcing the games.
1: You're that good. Wow, you're that good.
0: I appreciate that, but I'm more than happy announcing the games I announce. Okay. I really do. I get to go home at night, so there's that.
1: Right? I'm going
0: to
1: sleep better now with some of this news that's gone on. Because I did not want to see boots on the ground, but I didn't see any other way.
0: Well, I still don't. You know, I mean, we'll wait and see what the deal has in store, right? So,
1: well, you know, it's you slap them lightly or you slap them hard. And I mean, if what he wants to do there gets us over the finish line with the uranium and stuff like this, maybe it's all going to be worth it.
0: We'll see.
1: I got to be optimistic on it.
0: Well, I do too. I thank you for the call. I mean, I think you get something done before July 4th. You know, you've got the second half of the year to try to get the economy rolling again. And not only that, but you've got some time to build for the midterm elections because you have to do that. So there's probably some pressure to work out a deal. And maybe that's one of the reasons why there's been a bit of a breakthrough today. You know, I wanted to bring up the situation involving voter turnout. Okay, we do need to talk about it. Also, there's one other interesting story today that I thought I would bring to you. And this involves a woman who went into a store to get help. Okay. She brought her phone in to get some help with it. And guess what she had on her phone? Okay. Ladies in particular, I don't think guys have a problem with this. This is strictly a female problem. Okay. It's not that guys don't have problems with their phone, but nobody's trying to steal pictures off of guys' phones. Okay. But ladies, if you're taking pictures of yourself, you can't keep them on your phone, okay?
2: Austin police officers were called to a Total Wireless store June 7th after a woman said an employee had gone through her phone and sent himself her nudes. Raghul Anandakrishnan said the woman had come to the store to change her iPhone network settings. And when he got her passcode, he told her he accidentally opened her photo gallery and tried to airdrop nudes to himself, but claims the airdrop didn't work. But the woman says when she went to her car, she noticed the pictures were airdropped and claimed the 29-year-old also accessed her Snapchat and added himself to her account. Anandakrishnan has been charged with state jail felony invasive visual recording.
0: Gianna. Okay. There's so many different things that come up in this particular story. First of all, I don't know what an AirDrop is. I'm pretty sure I have an idea what it is because I had heard about it. I don't have an iPhone. So I'm assuming if I don't have an iPhone, I don't have to worry about AirDrops. Is that right? AirDrops are exclusive to iPhones. You can share photos and files on your phone with others that are near you by AirDropping them. So you don't have to email them or whatever. The two phones can talk to each other, right? That's how you AirDrop. I'm going to guess that's the case. Okay. Secondly, you go into a wireless phone store to change your network settings. To what? I mean, your iPhone constantly gets software updates. So why you would have to change your network settings? Like, did that mean you couldn't hook up to somebody else's Wi-Fi? You didn't know how to put a password in to connect to Wi-Fi? So there's that. But here's the third part. We've talked about this before. And it's something like 4 out of 10 women in the United States, 4 out of 10, have nude pictures of themselves on their phone. Now, the number's probably not that high because they survey certain people out of an age group, but they feel fairly confident based on the surveys that are out there that 4 out of 10 women with phones, with cell phones, smartphones, have nude pictures of themselves on their phone. Now, I'm not going to be all, I'm not going to go all prudish on you here. Okay. I realize, you know, different time. I'm 51 years old. Okay. So the world has passed me by. So I'll just go ahead and admit that. But I won't go down the route of you shouldn't take nude pictures of yourselves. You know what? We mentioned a handful of years ago that boudoir photography was becoming one of the best gifts that you give to your husband on your wedding day because, you know, people called in and defended it and said, hey, this is when you're young. This is when you're beautiful. And pregnancies and things like that are now going to change your body. And so you want to kind of remember what that looked like. And excuse me, if you feel like this is the best you and you want to memorialize it with a photo, okay, I get it. You know, do your thing. But you can't keep those on your phone. You got to find another way. You got to put them on a zip drive. You got to get them off there somehow. There's just, you can't. And then if you do keep them on your phone, you can't take your phone to some sort of expert and expect them to not go ransacking. We've had, what have we had? Right here in Grand Forks, right? Didn't we have a story about someone who was at a bank, took a woman's phone off their desk, and then apparently went to the bathroom and tried to send nude photos. They found nude photos on that woman's phone, tried to send it to their own phone. And then we had the story, what was in St. Louis? The police officer, right? Police officer pulled you over. You were using your phone. I saw you text messaging. You have to give me your phone. I'm going to go back to my car and I'm going to search it. He did this over and over and over and over again several times. Ran through women's phones and found nude photos after nude photos after nude photos and sent them to himself. Okay, now we got this. I mean, it's everywhere. It's almost like now you see a woman in a certain age group, and I'm assuming that age group is south of 40, maybe south of 45. I guess I don't know exactly where the cutoff would be, but somewhere in there, if they're south of that, you just assume they have nudes on their phone. You get a hold of their phone, you find a way into it, and they're going to have nude photos in there. It's like mining for gold. And there's a lot of strikes. So anyway, be careful. If you're doing it, be careful. Okay. It's just, you know, no headshots, right? Just make sure that you take the picture, your face isn't in it, right? You don't want to be identified with, this is not the way you want to get kicked off the church choir. Okay. This is not the way you want it to happen. Okay, just kind of putting it out there, all right? But that was an interesting story to hear. Okay? Texter writes, the closest the Vikings were to winning a Super Bowl were four times before Brett Favre. That's right. They were in four Super Bowls. The fact is, though, it's been so long since they've even been in one that most fans only remember the run with Brett Favre and Bounty Gate and all the rest of it. Okay. So there's all of that. Now that we got that out of the way, let's talk about voter turnout. 12%. Grand Forks County voter turnout Tuesday, 12%. 12. The worst county for voter turnout in the state was Grand Forks County. 12%. Now, the easy question is why? Right? The easy question is why was it so bad? And, you know, you can answer that question at 775-5559. I'm going to guess that voter turnout amongst the KNOX listening audience is higher than 12%. But if it's 12% in Grand Forks County, it's still not very high. It's still pretty low. Okay? So something is not engaging you in the voting process. Whether it's apathy or not, you know, a lot of people are going to blame the voter here. They're going to say, you don't vote because you don't care. You don't care about your community. You don't care about the things that are going on in town. You don't care about your school. You don't care about your economy. You don't care about anything. So you don't vote. Now, the term that I thought of when I was getting ready for this today, it's kamikaze politics. It's kamikaze voting. Here, what I mean by that is this. You don't care to vote until you vote by going to a city council meeting. In other words, voting's not for you. Okay, you're not a voter. You're just not a voter. You don't care. You're not going to go vote for mayor. You're not going to vote for city council. Okay? I mean, Rebecca Osowski had two challengers in her ward. And all three of them together didn't total out to enough votes to believe that anybody even cared about that election. And she won by two votes. And I'm not saying she should have won or lost. What I am saying is that three different people in one ward of Grand Forks County running for city council still didn't produce voter turnout. No one showed. Very few people showed. So, you know, you can say, well, okay, the voters don't care. I don't know if the voters care or if you only care when it's in your backyard. You are more than willing to go to the city council meeting about the pilot project, right? You're more than willing to go to the city council meeting and beat up the city council and beat up the city administrator. Not saying they shouldn't be beat up. They should in some cases, but you're more than willing to do that. You'll fly the plane right into the city council meeting because now city issues have made it to your backyard like a kamikaze. Okay. The kamikaze pilots weren't flying when the American Navy was way over there. They only started with the kamikaze stuff when they were close to the mainland. So you wait until an issue gets really close to you, and then it's kamikaze down to the city council meeting and expect to take it over and import Gerald Gorick from the Posse Comitatus. I'm sorry, I mean Sons of Liberty. And you do those. Now you're going to take over the city. This is our city. This is our town. It's our meeting, and you're all over it. But when it's time to vote, nothing. Because there's nothing threatening you. That seems to be the city that we have. What made us this way? What is it that turned Grand Forks into that kind of city? 12% voter turnout. 12%. It's just grossly inadequate. Because apparently either campaigners, candidates didn't get you out, you weren't inspired, or I guess you don't care about anything until it's right in front of you. And maybe that's the place that we're in. 775-5559 is how you join us. You're on KNOX and the Ryan Cunningham Show.
3: You knew I was calling.
0: I didn't, actually. I didn't know who would be someone that would react to something like this, but I could understand why.
3: Yeah, 12%, Ryan. Pathetic. What, you know, call it as it is. Pathetic. Disgusting. We're going to complain about our property taxes.
0: Yep.
3: We're going to complain about our school district and the academic scores of our students.
0: Sure.
3: We're going to complain that we continue to build parks or leisure event centers that we're not going to be able to use because they've already got a bunch of other organizations signed up to use it, but we're still paying for it. We're going to complain about the roads. We're going to complain about the mosquitoes. Ryan, pathetic is the key word here. If we cannot see past our own nose the issues that are already in our town and are coming in greater force to our town, and it's been harped on since COVID, since I came back home in 2021, the school district has been defunct, both academically and fiscally. The county commission has been defunct. They have put themselves in such a debt, there's no way out. And they still say they don't want to cut employees. And unfortunately, that's going to be the only thing that's going to drive them towards it because there's nothing else to cut. And then you look at the city council. Rebecca Osowski is the only one on that doggone city council that looks beyond the five-meter mark. She's the one that questions, where is this funding coming from? Why do we need to do this now? What's the benefit to the entire taxpayer? Not just the local five that keep on making money hand over fist, but she's asking about the whole population. When I put boots down in the city and I walked the whole city and I walked every town outside in the county, I heard the same thing. I can no longer afford to live here. It's getting to the point where my tax is so high, I'm going to have to move. And the elderly here in town on the fixed incomes, they're already screaming it. Now, I didn't see anybody eating cat food, but one lady told me she was eating cat food for survival, and I thought that was pretty pathetic. But we continually pushed it off. Why? Because a lake excursion is got to get done. We can't. You can mail in ballot.
0: Right,
3: Ryan. It's just so frustrating.
0: We have early voting for a week before the election. Right. So if you're a weekend warrior at the cabin, that's no big deal. Plus, election day is Tuesday. It's not on a weekend. So I don't understand why the lake would be the problem. Right. But it may not be pathetic. It may be apathetic. I mean,
3: because apathetic is pathetic.
0: Well, what if they don't care? I mean, what if we have a city that doesn't care about property taxes? Because, for example, they live in an apartment and don't see an attachment to it. Now, I know you would say, in next level reasoning, there's certainly an attachment to property taxes because if you're a renter, somebody's paying property taxes on that property. But I could very easily counter. They're charging market rate. Yeah, they could drop property taxes on apartments to zero and you would still pay the full price for it. So if I'm a renter and I don't have any connection to property taxes, what's my motivation to go vote in city of races?
3: Well, on top of that, Ryan, these new builders keep on coming in for these 20-year pilots. They're not paying property taxes for 20 years. And our doggone, our city council and the EDC are too stupid to realize that, guess what? Somebody's paying those infrastructure costs. Sure. Somebody's paying for the greater use on those roads to those facilities. Somebody's paying for the greater requirement for police, fire, ambulance. Somebody's paying for the greater infrastructure for utilities. But they don't care because guess what? It's not them. That is not apathetic, Ryan. I'm going to say it again. That is 100% pathetic. It's pathetic that people want to live like this. It's pathetic that people want to do this to others like this. Because you're too lazy or too tied up or too busy to really worry about it, then just shut up. Don't ever call in. Don't ever complain. And you know what? If you enjoy paying those taxes, pay other people's taxes.
0: Sure.
3: No, I hear you. I'm sure those people aren't getting the benefit of paying the taxes because we don't see that crap getting done around here. Anyway, brother, I'm out, sad, but hey, there will be another day.
0: Yep, thank you for the call. I appreciate it. A texter writes, other than flyers in the mail and the three-hour session Noah had, I hardly heard anything about most of the candidates. In the past, KNOX used to have people on the radio during the day to talk about the position they're running for. Did hardly any of them reach out to you guys? Oh, there are some that did. But you see, the game that they're playing is that they try to use their interviews as campaigning. And what the expectation of the candidate is that we're going to ask some questions that are, you know, helping them campaign. Okay. And we're not going to do that. The tact that we take is that we're going to ask questions all the way around and we're going to make you answer tough questions. And then we're not really interested in the interview, but we still want to do the interview as long as it's, you know, positive. Well, you know, we'd rather not do the interview if that's the way it's going to go, because we don't want to be a mouthpiece for every candidate. That's just not the way it works. We want to make sure that you're getting some value out of that when you do. But I don't know that there was a lot of campaigning that went on with this one. And I think one of the problems with voter turnout is that the door-to-door campaigning stuff is no longer something we do. I think that that's gone by the wayside for a number of reasons, to include perhaps candidate safety. You never know what you're going to get when you knock on somebody's door. 775-5559, you're on KNOX and the Ryan Cunningham Show.
4: Ryan, being here 73 of my 78 years, I can explain some of this. 65% renters, no home ownership in this city, very little investment. I talked to Rebecca on Tuesday, as many of you know. I'm very connected to her. I've worked with her hand in hand the past 4 years when she started running for office. She told me Tuesday night after the results that her biggest fear was voter turnout. It didn't happen. And it's very frustrating. I told her, don't make a comment to the press until you find out the official results and make your comments. It's very frustrating. I saw the erosion when I came back here from Fargo after a couple of years in 1990. I saw this losing battle against Fargo. We were so consumed by it. And we had lost the fight already. The horse was out of the barn. But it's very frustrating. I lost interest. 2 years ago, I did not vote during the school, Valley School. I skipped that. That's the first election I ever skipped in my life since I was 21 years old. I was so apathetic and fed up with the city, and they don't listen. Rebecca listened. She did good. She listened to me. She listened to most of the people. And the other sheep don't get it. We're in a deep, deep, deep crap, especially if she loses by a couple of votes. But I've seen this erosion since I was in my 20s in Grand Forks living here. It's sad. It's very sad. Mm. But I'll let you, I mean, you know me well enough, and I pretty much managed Rebecca's campaign from day one 4 years ago. And thank God she did what she said she was going to do. The problem in my ward, and two, is there's a bunch of leftist educators that got out and voted and didn't like the stand up against the city in the pilot program. And I was afraid for her. I told her, this is going to be close, especially with three candidates. And what is. So let's just hope she gets back in.
0: Yeah, we'll see.
4: I'll let you get going.
0: No, thank you for the call. And again, whether you hope that Rebecca gets back in or not, because I wouldn't make a statement one way or the other, hope in, hope out. I would just say that with three people running, you would expect there'd be some energy. Three people running for one spot. You'd expect there to be some energy. There wasn't. I mean, at this point, if you're a candidate and you're campaigning and your friends are telling you they're going to vote for you, you must wonder if they're even showing up. And when, you know, you find out they didn't, it's like, I got busy. I don't know what it takes to get people to care until they're threatened by something that literally is going to go up in their backyard or compete against their business or something. 775-5559. You're on KNOX and the Ryan Cunningham Show.
5: Well, having ran two elections and walked the streets and the blocks, passing out flyers, knocking on doors, talking to whomever I could see, whomever I could reach, even if I had to turn around and reach them when they came to the door after they didn't answer right away or something. And, of course, I did not reach every person of every house or even every block. It's a big area to try to cover.
0: Sure.
5: And if you're, unless you're doing it with nothing else to do, you're pretty much doing it at dinner time up until someplace before it gets too terribly late when you're not irritating everybody. Or you're doing it when it's dark and cold and stuff like that. Or on the weekends, which we know are notoriously bad around here.
0: Sure.
5: But to say that it was anything about safety or anything like that, no, not even close. Does it make a difference? Yeah, it does. You will reach some people, but you've got to reach a huge, huge, huge number of people to turn that apathy, if you want to call it apathy, around, to change that attitude. The people in this city, and there's a lot of people who know who this is, and there's a lot of people who know what happened in Ward 4. They know what was going on or what happened there. And it is a lot of apathy, because anybody who goes up against the machine, like Chandler was just saying, you go up against that machine, you had better be able to have a huge, gargantuan effort to put forth, because there is a certain number, and you can go back and look, at least in my ward, I can tell you that exactly. You can go back and look that is the number of people that you have to beat. They will vote block. They don't need to talk to whomever the candidates are. They don't need to listen to the candidates. They don't even need to know the answers. They don't even know what the questions are. They don't care. They're told this is who you vote for, and that's who they vote for.
0: Who tells them that's who they vote for?
5: Off air, if you want to ask me, send me a message and I'll talk to you about it. I'll have a little conversation about it. I'm not going to say it on. I'm not going to say that on air. It's not. It's not a person. It's a group. There's groups. There is a group of peoples, and they are a very, very, very large voting block in A, North Dakota, B, certainly Grand Forks, because there's a huge triple threat of things going on here in Grand Forks that allows them to have such a huge voting block. They are all in, and now this is not every single person. You know, of course, there's not, you know, there's always going to be outliers, but these people benefit by having the same or having the same types of people or having their selected people in, because it is a benefit to them. Take the example of the school board. We've all seen that happen umpteen times now here in the last, every 2 years, there's a group of people who are coming up to be elected. Who gets elected? The same groups of people or the same recommended groups of people. Why do you think that is?
0: Well, I suppose the GFEA would be one. I mean, I did get a Facebook message earlier today from someone asking my thoughts about all five of the GFEA endorsed candidates being elected to their positions on the school board. But again, 12% voter turnout.
5: Oh, yeah. No, you're absolutely right. That is a part of the problem. I mean, that certainly is a part of the problem. Going more towards what Chandler said, there's a problem because you've got such a voting block that is able to hijack certain parts of the city and certain elections in the city. And then by doing so, what do you think the voters think? You know, anybody who came and voted, who came out and voted for me or might have voted for the other two candidates or two of the candidates on in Ward 2, and I mean Rebecca as one of them, but the other candidates, they get out and try to do something. The candidates are trying to get out and reach people. But you are stymied behind a wall because you have got to be able to reach so many people. Whereas for them, it's an automatic. It's an absolute automatic. I mean, if one of the callers or many of the callers are listening, and one of them had mentioned it here the other day, in Ward 4, what? Who said what? Who's ever seen a candidate? Even me walking around, passing out, knocking on doors, I've only ever seen one candidate one time 4 years ago walking up a street. And that was a school board guy running for a school board candidate. That's the only other candidate I have ever seen walking up and down the street. The only other one that I've ever had come to my house was Terry when he was trying to vote for the no tax part of things. Mm. No. Yes. But that was it. Terry, once. I mean, and he might have stopped there before and I was at work or whatever. Life happens. But yes.
0: Is the influence of this shadow group that you're talking about heavier in Ward 4 than it is in other wards of the city?
5: Yes. Yes. Okay. Yes. It is going to be more, it's going to be more pronounced in different areas. The 3 is going to have some of it. 2 is going to have it. Chandler already told you about that. It's there. 4 is going to have more of it. 5 is probably not so much. 6, I'm trying to think. It's going to be more of the older, probably the older homes and the older places.
0: Okay.
5: Because they have a longer connection and have been around longer in the older housing. Whereas the newer housing, you probably got younger people in there who are going to be a little bit different. And you got a lot of young people moving into, like, say, Ward 4. I met one guy last Saturday who he just got the keys the day before and was moving in. Hey, great. Good job, man. I'm glad you're here in the neighborhood. Welcome.
0: Yeah. Gotcha.
5: You know, but it's a hard hurdle to get over in certain cases, and it is. It'll take a gigantic effort for somebody to do it. But on the other hand, if you're one of those people who was like, man, we need to do something different here. This person sounds like they're going to do the thing that I would like them to do. And every time they go up, they're getting shot down and shot down and shot down. Well, then, you know, the apathy you're talking about with the voter begins to creep in a little bit easier and a little bit easier and a little bit easier. Well, why should I bother? I've tried now twice. Yeah, I'm thinking the same thing. Why should I bother now? I've tried now twice. I spent thousands of dollars trying to do this thing, trying to be a difference, trying to make a difference. But what has it gotten me?
0: Sure.
5: A whole bunch of, you know, vacation, money out of my bank account, worn out shoes, tired legs. You start to lose some of that hope because until enough people, and there's your apathy coming back, until enough people are willing to turn around and start to take control of their city in elections and changes and talking to people and asking questions and learning about candidates. And then on that Tuesday,

0: What? They don't care.
1: Hmm.
0: Oh, no, the city's going to raise taxes. Who cares? They don't care. Taxes, they're going to raise the tax, property taxes 5%. They don't care. They're going to get a bump in their retirement or their pay by 8%.
1: Interesting.
0: It's already locked in for them.
1: We'll talk more. I thank you for the call. I'm up and over time. We got to get to the newsroom. Stick around with us. We got more coming up.
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5: Today, showers, possibly some thunder with a high of 69. Your full KNOX five-day forecast follows the news. Good afternoon. Here are your latest stories. The Green Isle man behind last summer's attack on two Minnesota lawmakers has pleaded guilty in federal court. Vance Belzer admitted today to all six counts tied to the June 14, 2025 shootings that killed former House Speaker Melissa Hortman and her husband Mark and wounded State Senator John Hoffman and his wife Yvette. Federal prosecutors agreed not to seek the death penalty. Belter's recommended sentence is two consecutive life terms plus 40 years. East Grand Forks City Council members are pushing back on a proposed five-year contract with the city's building inspection service. The community development director recommended renewing the contract with True Tech LLC for $115 an hour for inspections and a plan review and $80 an hour for travel. Tribal leaders are warning about scam fundraising efforts in relation to a missing persons case. Tucker Archambault was last seen on May 20th on Agency Village Avenue in Fort Yates. The leaders of the Standing Rock Sioux tribe say they have been made aware of the scam accounts asking for money to help in the search for Archambault. This look at news is brought to you by Radium. More news any

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1: Our next update from Jake Judd in the KNOX Newsroom is on the way coming up at 3:02 with Aaron McWilliams this afternoon. 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Man, it got late on us. The KNOX American Federal Bank 5-day forecast. Corn on the cob day today. It's also German chocolate cake day. Why do I want to say German chocolate shake? I don't understand. Anyway, we've got rain in the area today. Showers, maybe thunder, 69 today. Westerlies at 22. Tonight, rain ends late. Low of 53. West winds at 18. Friday, variably sunny. Breezy, 73. Wind, clouds on Saturday, a sprinkle, and 62. Sunday, Monday, mainly dry, 70 to 75. Currently, it's 59. Weather throughout the hour. 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

0: Well, I was monitoring some audio channels. Apparently, the president is speaking regarding the deal that has been signed or will be signed shortly. Let's see if we can pull some of this up here.
1: Uncontrollable movements are called tardive dyskinesia.
0: That's not it. Okay, let's try this one.
2: It's just so hard to believe. So this was trauma for your industry, which is a big industry.
3: Well, your deregulation is what really helps Alaska. It helps the fishermen. The country doesn't need more regulation. We need less regulation. And that includes for this industry as well. And so from that perspective.
0: Okay, so they're talking about seafood at this point. So I don't know that that's what we're looking for. But again, the big news today is that apparently we're done fighting with Iran.
4: You know, that's huge news. It's almost like we've been in a ceasefire for ever.
0: Yeah.
4: You know, I mean, I have it on good authority, Ryan, that a deal is imminent. I mean, it's really, it's right there.
0: That's what I've heard, too. Yeah.
4: It's right on the edge. It's just, it's coming. It's going to be soon, Ryan.
0: Sure.
4: It's going to be real close. Real close. We're real close to it. We're just working out the last details, Ryan. It's
0: sure.
4: Real
0: close. I got you. Okay. Yeah. It's going to be great.
4: That's what I've heard.
0: I'm guessing it's going to be the best peace deal ever.
4: Nothing like it has ever been done in the history of mankind.
0: Yeah.
4: I mean, really. I mean, the fact that we even have to talk about or mention that is kind of asinine by itself, really.
0: Hey, did you hear the development about those two? I think it was District 23. Legislative District 23 in North Dakota. So two people running in the primary as Democrats.
4: Okay.
0: They were running unopposed because there's two of them for the House. They're unopposed essentially, right? Because both of you are going to the general election since.
4: Sure.
0: Okay. And there's two spots. So they won, obviously, because they're unopposed.
4: Congratulations.
0: Okay. But apparently there is a stipulation in North Dakota law that in order for you to advance as a candidate, you must not only win, you must gain the same number of votes as the number of signatures that are necessary to get on the ballot.
4: No, I did not know that.
0: Okay. So in their district, it took like 160 some signatures to get on the ballot or whatever.
4: Right.
0: Okay.
4: That makes sense.
0: Right. Well, neither one of them got that many votes.
4: I have not heard this.
0: Okay. So even though they won their primary election, none of them are going to be on the ballot coming up for the general election in November because they only got like 105 and 97 votes between, you know, one got 105, one got 97 or something like that. So there won't be a Democrat on the ballot because no Democrats went to the polls and voted in the primary.
4: Apparently not many went to the polls in Grand Forks either.
0: Well, there's that, but
4: like statewide, my gosh.
0: They didn't have to worry too much about it. Like, for example, Connie Osowski.
4: Sure.
0: Okay, so she only came in like 65 votes ahead of that. Or she wouldn't, wouldn't have been a winner.
4: That's fascinating.
0: Yeah, I didn't know that that was a part of North Dakota law either.
4: So they gathered signatures. They didn't win the district endorsing convention. They gathered signatures.
0: Well, they were the only ones there. They probably won the district. Maybe they didn't even have a district endorsing convention because they're
4: that would make a difference though.
0: Well, no, you have to get the same number of votes no matter what, apparently, whether you're endorsed or not.
4: No, because if you're endorsed, you don't have to get signatures to be on the ballot.
0: Okay, but that number's still there. Okay?
4: Even though
0: you don't have to get the signatures, there's still a minimum threshold of votes to get, and it's the same as the number of signatures you would have needed to be on the ballot, whether you were endorsed or not.
4: That's fascinating. Do we know if, like, this has ever happened before?
0: No, it's never happened before.
4: That's fascinating. I have not heard this. This is really interesting.
0: Yeah. I'll let you look into it some more.
4: I will look into it. Unfortunately, I won't be prepared to talk about that today, but I will look into it.
0: Yeah.
4: I'll make some calls for tomorrow. It'd be fun to get Michael Howe on the
0: show. Well, and Michael Howe was talked about. He was interviewed for the article, and he said that he's never seen anything like this before because
4: that's fun.
0: Yeah, they just didn't turn out to vote. So now what happens though? Okay. So here's the way you can see this working. I don't like the fact that Julie Fedorchuk is going to beat the Democrat in the upcoming. She can beat Trigvi Hammer.
4: Sure.
0: Okay?
4: Okay.
0: So I'm a Democrat in that district.
4: I'm sorry.
0: Just this is a hypothetical.
4: Oh, yes,
0: okay.
4: Yes.
0: So okay. I'm a Democrat in that district that we're talking about. Okay. I don't like the fact that Julie Fedorchuk is going to beat Trigvi Hammer because I'm a Democrat. Okay. But I believe that Trigvi Hammer will beat Alex Balazs. So what I'm going to do is I'm going to go to the polls and I'm going to vote for Alex Balazs in the primary, thinking that if enough people vote for Alex Balazs, she'll beat Julie Fedorchuk and then Trigvi Hammer will beat Alex Balazs.
4: That makes sense.
0: Okay. Yes. But since I voted for Alex Balazs, I can't vote for any other Democrats in the primary. So the only thing I vote for is Balazs and leave. Okay. Well, not only do I not get my way, but then my votes didn't go for those two in my district race either.
4: Yeah.
0: So those are votes they would have had that they didn't get, and now they lost.
4: That makes sense because you have to vote party ticket.
0: Right. You can only vote for Republicans or Democrats or your ballot's spoiled.
4: That makes sense.
0: Yeah. So a bunch of people go vote for Balazs. I'm gonna screw over Julie Fedorchuk.
4: Yeah, but you screwed over your own party.
0: Your own party, yeah. Because now they don't have candidates.
4: You had a worse impact in your own district locally and across the state than you would have otherwise.
0: Right.
4: So I had assumed then that that's going to end up coming to the Supreme Court of North Dakota, and they're going to have to figure it out and see if that's even a legal law.
0: And quickly.
4: To see if that's a legal law, you know, of how that would work.
0: Right. Because November's in November.
4: Yeah. Yeah. It always has been. It's just before December.
0: Yeah. So anyway, it's interesting to talk about there. Texter writes, it's interesting when you talk about candidates wanting to come on, but you don't want them to campaign. You want to ask the hard questions. County Commissioner Mark Rusted was filling in and had County Commissioner Kim Hagan on, which could essentially be viewed as campaigning. Sure, they were both current commissioners, but they're both still running as candidates for reelection. So it's just candidates who don't serve in a role currently. And you don't want them to campaign. No, that's not it at all. Right now, they're in the general election. They weren't on, and they did ask to be on before the primary election within the week. And we said no. Now, anybody can come on. And if County Commissioner Mark Rusted wants to have his guest on, that's fine. But I'm going to ask. See, they don't want to be on this show. Everybody goes looking for a soft place to land when they're campaigning. They don't want to be on the noon to three because Dana Sandy and I are friends and they've seen how I've gone after Dana Sandy. I will put my teeth into anybody and I don't care. So they say you can land here. They don't land here. That's just the way. I'm sorry. I'm going to go ahead and own that. I don't care what people say about the questions that I ask them because I'm going to ask them. It's just the way that goes. So if you want to land here, this is where the big boys come to play.
4: I had Chris Olsen on.
0: I'm up against it. We're out of time.
4: Oh.
0: I've got news on the way coming up next.
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12: ABC News, I'm Michelle Franz, and President Trump nominating former SEC Chair Jay Clayton to be the next Director of National Intelligence. His current acting director, Bill Pulte, has received bipartisan backlash. Lawmakers in the House and Senate today rejecting measures to extend FISA's wiretap tool to monitor for overseas threats. Democratic Senator Adam Schiff on Clayton's nomination.
13: It doesn't solve the Pulte problem, and that is there's no way I can see the extension of this 702 surveillance authority while an acting DNI, Bill Pulte, if he's allowed to go forward, has access to that data.
12: President Trump claiming Iranian leaders have approved what he calls final points on a peace deal. The president did not offer details, but says he's calling off his threat to strike Iran targets if they didn't make a deal. Mexico kicking off the World Cup today with the match between Mexico and South Africa getting underway. The largest World Cup tournament being co-hosted by Mexico, Canada, and the U.S. This is ABC News. In Southern California, Pasadena police say a so-called horseplay incident between two officers led to one being injured.
14: Two officers were allegedly playing with their guns when one went off. In newly released dash cam video, as one officer is pulling into the Pasadena Police Department garage, another officer at the back of his patrol SUV pulls out his gun and points it, seemingly jokingly, at the officer pulling in. The officer pulling in then pulls out his gun again, seemingly jokingly, but the gun fires. The bullet went through the windshield and hit the first officer in the shoulder. It happened last September, but just now has become known publicly. The chief calls it horseplay or failing to follow safety rules. The officer who was shot has recovered. The chief says the officers involved were disciplined. Alex Stone, ABC News.
12: Pentagon lifted its temporary shelter in place this afternoon after hazmat crews responded to an incident. When systems triggered an air quality alert, Pentagon officials now say it was a false alarm. Michelle Franz and ABC News.
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15: Today's showers, possibly some thunder and a high of 69. Your full KNOX five-day forecast follows the news. Good afternoon. Here are your latest stories. A highway reconstruction project is causing significant problems for drivers and farmers in Cavalier County. Knife River Materials has been reconstructing Highway 1 between Nacoma and Langdon since April 6th, but the road has been left in a condition that has caused semi-trucks to get stuck and forced farmers to reroute heavy equipment onto gravel roads. The project completion is anticipated this fall. A private religious school in Fargo has teamed up with a civil liberties law firm to sue the state of North Dakota over its teacher licensing law. Capstone Classical Academy is challenging the law that keeps people with doctorates, working professionals, and other qualified experts out of private school classrooms unless they first complete a state licensing program. Nearly 21% of eligible voters turned out for North Dakota's primary election Tuesday. The Secretary of State's office reports just over 125,000 votes were cast, with about 41% voting early or by absentee and 59% voting on Election Day. This look at news is brought to you by Grand Cities Monument. More news anytime on KNOXradio.com. I'm Jake Judd, KNOX News.
4: 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Our next update from the KNOX newsroom will be at 3:30. 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Currently 59 degrees right now. Today, we've got some showers, we've got some thunder, and we've got highs reaching into 36. Sorry, not 30. Oh my gosh, I said 39 degrees. It kind of felt like that, though, with the wind and the rain. It kind of felt chilly. High today of 69 degrees, westerlies to 22. Tonight, rain ends later tonight with a low of 53. West winds to 18. The wind will start dying down this evening. It was kind of blusterly this morning. On Friday, variably sunny skies, a breezy high of 73. On Saturday, wind, some clouds, a sprinkle, with a high of 62 on Saturday. Sunday and Monday, mainly dry with highs in 70 to 75 degrees Sunday and Monday. Maybe another quarter inch of rain or so. That's Mark Ewan's forecast throughout the day and severe weather information. 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

0: So the Capstone Academy is suing the state of North Dakota over its teacher standards. They want to hire doctorates. They want to hire PhD people, people with actual real world experience to teach their students. But the Office of Education, Department of Education in North Dakota says, no way. Absolutely not. You must hold a bachelor's degree with a minimum of 2.5 GPA, complete an approved teacher preparation program, pass required praxis exams, have the background check. Oh, that precious background check. We love that background check. And you got to do your stuff. You got to jump through all the hoops we make everybody else jump through. And Capstone Academy says, no, we don't want to do it. So I suppose the question then is, should the state of North Dakota actually be allowed, because it's an outlier, by the way, in the country. I think I'm going to have to look this up, but I know for sure it's definitely an outlier. There's just a couple of states in the country that do it this way. So North Dakota requires teachers of public school and private school to have the same standards. Is this a good thing or a bad thing? 775-5559. That's 775-5559. Caller, you're on the air.
1: It's a bad thing.
0: Tell me
1: so
0: why.
1: So we require all these certifications for these teachers, right? Because it's dictated to us by the education standards, yes?
0: Yep.
1: So where has that gotten us over the last 40 years?
0: Well, I don't think we're number one in anything.
1: I love it. You're right. You're right. We're not number one. We're far from number one. When they started implementing their standards onto our children's education process, that's when we saw everything start falling apart. But if I can have a second, I'd like to comment about the last discussion and politicians.
0: Go for it.
1: Who's failing the people? Of course, the people are failing because 12% is just pathetic, right? But who's failing the people? Well, you know, we have three branches of government. You know this. You were in one of them,
0: yep.
1: Right? But in reality, we have four branches of government. The fourth being journalism. Because its position in life is supposed to hold our politicians accountable. We don't have that today. We have the journalists who are driving a narrative and driving this country right into the crapper. Here in Grand Forks, we have a non-existent journalism team. The Herald is horrible at doing their job with regard to informing the citizenry of the candidates and what their positions are. The forums we hold, the questions this year were just pathetic. I'm using that word. I'm sorry to be redundant. The questions that they asked this year were disappointing, right?
0: Okay.
1: But I have to agree with Ryan. You know, when I tune in from noon to three and he has a politician on, it's wonderful because the hard questions are asked and he doesn't throw a lifeline. He makes an answer, particularly Dana Sandy. That's why everybody else runs from him.
0: Sure.
1: We don't get that from 9 to noon. 9 to noon is it's a bootlicking session. You know, it's like he's like that little yappy dog that when you walk in the door, he jumps up and down and is all excited. You don't get the hard questions of why are you doing this? Why does that make sense? What is the impact of the taxpayers? You don't get that.
0: Sure.
1: And then, of course, towards the end of the day, we're all trying to wind down, so we have more of the jovial type subjects, you know, and what's your favorite dessert or, you know, what do you think about the weather or whatever?
0: I'm not good at those topics. I'm terrible. Have you ever listened to my show and heard me talk about my favorite dessert? It's a slow news day when I'm talking about my favorite dessert.
1: That's a really bad day. Yeah, nowadays it's never a slow news day. But no, I appreciate that. So yeah, to Ryan, brother, keep it up. Good job. You know, I'd love to see Lee Hendrick come back because that would also be wonderful. But the other guys that don't challenge our politicians and don't put out their information, we can do better. Anyway, thanks. Appreciate you.
0: Hey, thanks for the call. 775-5559. I see I've got another call. Let me chime in here for a second. Hold the line there. You know, when I think about journalism being the fourth branch of government, I see that, I hear that, and I think there's absolutely that role. Here's my pushback on that. How many people are actually listening and looking to local news or local radio right now versus their podcasts, versus their iPads or, you know, their iPhones and everything else that we have, and Pandora and iHeartRadio and all the other apps and YouTube videos that are filling that space? I think right now that's still there. I personally try to do that. There's a number of candidates I've invited onto my show, and they've refused to come on. I had Chris Olsen on 2 weeks ago or so, and if you were listening to that show, I wasn't easy on him, and he requested to come on my show, and I was not easy on him. And I know that that ideologically, he's a friendly toward me. He's very conservative, and I know the people behind his campaign. But I was not easy on him at all. And he texted with me after the show and said so. But I think right now there's a disconnect in local news. There's so much available everywhere else that are the voters actually tuning in to local radio to find that information? Are they picking up the newspapers like they used to find that information? And I think we've gotten so plugged into a national market and a national mindset that are we even paying attention to those local races on a broader level? 775-5559. Caller, go ahead. You're on the air.
2: See, I disagree with the previous caller. There's a talk show host for 2 years in a row gave 3 hours on his program to the feminazis from CVIC to spew out their propaganda. He wouldn't take any phone calls or text messages to ask the gals from CVIC.
0: I'm going to go in and drop that call. I think I know where that's going, and I don't think that's actually productive to this conversation. When I think about the 12% of voter turnout, I think, okay, I think we've lost the people actually ability to care. I think we ask people to care about so many other things right now that they're disconnected from their actual community. If you think about what it actually means to be a citizen, and this is something I had to learn. This isn't something that we actually, or here's the question then, kind of tying this back to public school and private school and teaching standards. Are we actually teaching our students what it means to be a citizen, what it means to actually participate in your community, or be teaching our students how our parks are funded, how they're run, how these decisions are made? I had no idea until I was in my 30s. I had no idea. Now, granted, that's Louisiana public school education. Look where they rank. We're all the way at the bottom. Okay. If you're looking, it's all the way at the bottom. But I'm really curious. One of the challenges that we have in our school districts is, and our terrible apathy for voting locally, is that we're disconnected from our community. We don't even see the effect of it. I think that's part of it. I think the other part is the fact that those who were connected and did care and do understand how it works made their opinions known and felt completely ignored. And so they disconnect. They disengage. They don't want to do anything anymore. 775-5559. Texter writes in, forum communication, communications, it in, is in Fargo, own both the Grand Forks Herald and Fargo Forum. It's hard to get real news when one entry controls the narrative. That's true. I could see that. Another texter writes and it says, Ron Barter, you keep homeschooling. Public schools have state standards. Get over it. Your way is by far not the right way. You are critical all of a sudden on other radio hosts. Wow. Aren't you precious? Giggle, giggle. I guess they don't care for you either. Okay. All right. So here's an idea. Just because I looked this up on the way in via AI Google chat. And so take that, as whatever resource you want to think of it as. So I was in my car and I had the conversation with my vehicle, with the AI, which is always interesting. And I was comparing the state in the country, but that's routinely ranked as the highest standards in literacy and in mathematics and in other standards is Massachusetts. And so I was wondering, what does that look like standard wise on public school teacher standards in Massachusetts versus North Dakota? Well, Massachusetts actually has a lot higher standards for their teachers in Massachusetts. Okay. Than we do in North Dakota. Okay, what does Massachusetts do for their private school teaching standards? They don't actually have any. They are the complete opposite of what North Dakota is. And so if you want to take a look at a state that has the highest standards in education in the country and say, let's do it like them, then what you would do is actually raise all of the standards for the teachers and public school education here as a tiered system to mirror what Massachusetts is doing and remove all of the standards for private schools or almost all of the standards. That's actually the way that you would mirror the top earner or the top score getter in the country for education to match what Massachusetts is doing. A lot of states have a lot better educational results in their private schools that do not share the same standards as their public school teachers. So reconcile those two things. If your argument is we want higher standards, we want better results in education, and we want to look at other states that are doing better than us, then we want to look at their standards. And if they don't have them, that's the approach then that you have to adopt. 775-5559. Texter writes in and says, why not go to primaries where there isn't a party divide and the top two vote getters, go to the general election? I would like to hear a little bit more from that texter. 775-5559. One of the big challenges that we have too. So we've outlined a couple of challenges here with our primaries. One, you have the general apathy from people who have tried getting involved locally, tried making their voice heard to no avail, and people simply didn't care. Now you can look at it on that side, or you can look at it and say, actually, the people who did care did get involved and they're getting their way. And the conservatives or the other side simply doesn't agree with their vote. That's it. That's an argument to be had. We may not like that. We may not like that argument. But the votes would actually tell the story there. The other side is people aren't paying attention to local elections because they're focused more nationally, more regionally. They're focused on sports. They're focused on the lake. They're focused on other things. And they're overall disconnected from their community. And they're disconnected with their view of themselves as a citizen of Grand Forks or the surrounding communities. And they don't see themselves as a North Dakota or as a Minnesotan, you know, East Grand Forksian. I don't know how you would say that. I don't know what the proper term is. But I don't know that they see themselves tied exactly to their communities. It's so easy to go across the river, for instance, to East Grand Forks or to Grand Forks in North Dakota, depending on where you're at. It's so easy for me to drive up to Grand Forks and do a radio show here in Grand Forks when I live in Hillsboro. And so I think the ease of transportation has actually started to dilute where we associate ourselves and where we actually call home. I think that bubble has gotten bigger and bigger and bigger. And so as that's gotten bigger for a lot of people, and we haven't actually thought about ourselves as a particular citizen of Hillsboro, because I'm actually technically outside the city limits, but I don't think about myself as a citizen of Trail County. Do I follow the Trail County commissioners? Not really. If you asked me who they are, I can't tell you. I'd have to look it up. And I'm a politically involved person. I'm on the radio talking to you right now. This is one of those things I feel like I should know, but I can't even tell you. Why? Because I don't actually think about myself as a citizen of Trail County. I don't really think about myself as a citizen of Hillsboro. I think about myself as a citizen of North Dakota. But that mindset starts drawing me out of those really local, really regional races. I suddenly don't care as much. Even though I enjoy going to the parks, even though we might have kids in school. Now, you know my situation, I have one kid and she's homeschooled, but the argument is still the same. Even though those things are all true, I still don't think of myself as a citizen of Hillsboro or of Trail County, even though I take advantage of all the resources there. Now, you would think that if you're there, you would think about it. But I don't think a lot of people do. I think what's happened is that we've become, as a community, as a country, as a people, so connected in our internet, so connected with other activities outside of our area, and we spend, in some cases, especially you're in travel ball, you're in travel sports, in other areas, or you're going to the lake, you might care about what happens more at your lake house than you do in your own property here. 775-5559. Texter writes in and says the Fargo Forum also owns WDAY TV plus the Grand Forks Herald. They're a bigger entity. 775-5559, in case you didn't remember from the 10 seconds before I said it. Texter writes in and says private schools have better outcomes because parents that pay to have their children attend private schools care about their children's education. This isn't to say that all public school parents don't care, but I would guess that nearly all private school parents do care. I would think that's the case. Even if it's a case of there is no payment, but a parent has to bring your kid to school a little bit further and it's more of an inconvenience, it still sets a priority within that family that we are prioritizing this education for you. Even if there is no payment there. It's an engagement from that parent. It is an engagement to say something, to do something. And I think it becomes less about a money thing than it does about a parental engagement thing. I like what that texter said. More to come. I am Aaron McWilliams. Let's check in with our commercial break. More to come after this.
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10: 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And deals are hotter than a bull market in July. Jim Framer says the vape surge is coming. So now's your chance to strike. 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

0: Good afternoon. This is Aaron McWilliams. It's good to be back in the studio. I was gone for a week on a vacation to Broken Bow, Oklahoma with my family. And we had a great time. We had some family come over from Denver, and family came up from Louisiana. My dad brought the boat up there. It was a good time. Always a good time to be able to hang out with family and spend some great quality time together. We're talking this morning, not this morning, this afternoon. It feels like morning because it's kind of muggy outside. Not muggy. It's drippy outside. It's 59 degrees. It feels like one of those days where you're like, did I have to get out of bed today? Did I really honestly have to get out of bed today? It feels like one of those days. We're talking about literacy rates and we're talking about education standards. There's a capstone school in Fargo that's suing the state of North Dakota because North Dakota is widely recognized as as one of the only states, I think the only state that actually requires its teachers, both public and private school teachers, to have the same standards. Other states such as Pennsylvania and Illinois require private school educators to hold state certifications through but the process might vary. Really, North Dakota is kind of alone in this, in that it actually makes both the public and private school teachers do the same thing, all the same requirements. However, of course, private school teachers are generally not paid all that well compared to their public school counterparts. However, all of the, you know, the results speak for themselves, and generally the private schools are far better than the public schools. 775-5559. Texter writes in and says, I agree. It's not about the money. It's 100% about parents being involved in their children's educational outcomes. I agree. It is all about the parents. And let me tell you, look, when you're a homeschool parent and your kid still hasn't learned something that you've been trying to teach him for 100 years, and you're like, come on, it's obviously my fault. I can't blame anybody else. Obviously, I'm doing something wrong here, and we've tried 3 or 4 different methods. Either my kid's an idiot or I'm the idiot. I mean, there's, the choices to blame or get real thin, real short when you're homeschooling, right? There's just nobody else left to blame, which is a good thing and a bad thing because you realize, okay, my kid really needs to learn this. We're not going to move on until they learn this. But either I really stink at teaching or they're really struggling at this. And sometimes that's both. I think Sarah and I, my wife and I are pretty blessed that we have that kind of the gamut covered, that the things that that she's really good in, I'm just not. I'm just awful at. Don't ever ask me to teach literature. No, I'm just not a literature, poetry, English kind of person. I'm a good writer. I'm a good communicator. But don't ask me to teach those things. Physical science, good. Psychology, yep, I can do that one. I can do a lot of things. But there are some things that it's like, no, don't ask me to try and teach a foreign language. That's not going to happen. I struggle with English, clearly. All right. We've got that news break we've got to get to. 775-5559. When we come back, I want to hear from you. Do you think the North Dakota should change its standards for private school teachers or stick to the way that we're doing it now? More to come.
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2: Today, showers, possibly some thunder, high of 69. Your full KNOX 5-day forecast follows the news. Good afternoon. Here are your latest stories. A Fargo woman is on trial in Burley County facing charges of stealing more than $100,000 from the state education department. Investigators say Faith Dixon and her ex-husband used a nonprofit organization to defraud the state. Grand Forks Mayor Brandon Boschinski says a federal list naming Cirrus Design Corporation as a Chinese military company operating in the United States does not raise immediate concerns. The Department of War released the list Monday. Cirrus is Duluth-based aircraft manufacturer with a factory on the western edge of Grand Forks. The no-use order for the water supply in Amarillo and its outskirts remains in effect. The city says the water main break has been repaired and water is flowing through the system again. The water is only safe for flushing toilets. Bottled water is available free at the firehouse. The Secretary of State's office says voter turnout on Tuesday night was slightly higher than 2024. Total turnout was just about 21%, which is above the statewide average over the last 25 years. This look at news is brought to you by Botzer Garage. 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I'm Jake Judd, KNOX News.
0: Thank you, Jake. Our next update from the KNOX newsroom will be at 4:02. 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We've got some rain today. Clearly, it's dripping. Showers with some thunder today. You might see that. High of 69 degrees, westerlies to 22. Tonight, rain ends later tonight with a low of 53. West winds today with about 18 miles an hour. On Friday, variably sunny skies, a breezy high of 73. On Saturday, winds, clouds, and a sprinkle with a high of 62. We go from like 90s a couple of days ago to 62. That's the North Dakota summer for you. On Sunday and Monday, mainly dry with highs 70 to 75. We might get about a quarter of an inch of rain. That's more Cuban's forecast throughout the day and severe weather information. 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

0: Texter writes in regarding that the fact that we've only had like a 12% voter turnout on Tuesday for the primaries. 12%, fellas. That's all we could really muster up was just 12 out of 100 people. I mean, think about that. 12 out of 100 people could dictate what actually happens to your community. That's kind of scary. And then you realize, okay, well, that was actually, you know, split. And so maybe like 7 out of 100 people. Yeah, maybe 7 if the issue was close. 7 out of 100 people could actually, decide who represents you in the North Dakota legislature, who's on your park board, who's on your, who's your commissioners, any number of things. 7. That could be the difference there. That could actually be your difference. 775-5559. Caller, go ahead. You're on the air.
1: Yeah, the reason was they didn't advertise anything about any of the bills, like Bill 1 or whatever. Usually they have a lot more bills that you're trying to defeat.
0: Sure. You mean like the initiated measures?
1: Right, yeah.
0: Sure.
1: That's why the turnout was so low. They weren't advertised at all.
0: But let me ask you then. Who's supposed to advertise for those things when it's actually, but we'll take the, one of the initiated measures, one of the measures was done by the North Dakota legislature, was a single issue, ballot measure. Is North Dakota supposed to advertise for that and use your taxpayer dollars to advertise for the legislature initiated for the legislature measures?
1: You would think your local representatives for like districts 42 and whatever would try to get backing one way or the other, and any other representatives. They could call into the talk radio stations. Very little chatter on any of it, either here or down south.
0: So your solution would be that the legislators would take their donated money and put toward those measures?
1: Well, they wouldn't have to send money, but, call them to talk radio and volunteer some time to talk about them.
0: All right. And we've done some of that, and I've gotten some on that. I appreciate your call. 775-5559. Caller, go ahead. You're on the air.
2: Hey, Aaron, you made me kind of giggle when you were talking about, like, 2 out of 10 people or whatever could decide the future. Think about how close some of these were. It was literally 2 people that decided Ward 2. That's what Osowski won by.
0: Sure.
2: 2 votes. And there's the race that I'm in. Now, granted, that wasn't finalized because that won't be till November. But there, the third and fourth place, fourth is out, third is in, come November, and it was like 30 votes or something along those lines. Maybe it was 40, but it was in that galaxy.
0: Sure.
2: I mean, we're not talking about a lot of people here.
0: No.
2: It would have been nice to see. Now, granted, you can't do anything about it. You can't control what other people do. But it would be nice to see a higher turnout. And I've heard both perspectives. I kind of land on the, get out and vote side of things. I've heard other people say, do you really want people that don't know what they're voting for voting? I suppose I can see it. And then I've also heard the, well, maybe things are just going really good here and people have faith in who they've already elected, so they don't want to make a change. So there's a few different schools of thought, and I don't know. I guess I still lean towards I wish everybody would get out and vote, because there's an awful lot of people underneath the ground with grass growing over top of them that fought and died for this right that we have. And

0: and thought, you know what, sawmills are awful noisy. You know, let's put in an ordinance to eliminate those. I bet you that would get your axe grinded a little bit, so to speak, and that would get you moving.
1: And that would get, yep. No, you're right. If Trail County came out with an ordinance that said, you know, we don't like piles of wood and sawmills, no, there would be, I'd get off my behind. I think you're absolutely right about that. Let me ask you this. While I've got you on the air here, what made you want to run or get involved in your community?
0: Well, the easiest answer is to make a place that makes my children not want to leave. I don't want my kids to turn 18 and say, see you, Dad, you know, maybe every Christmas or so. Like, I want them to stay around. I want them to consider this home. And so that's the easiest answer. But the more specific answer for the county commission is that I was asked to run for this particular office by a bunch of people at the time when I originally ran. And so, I mean, two things can be true simultaneously, and both of them are. And so the second time I ran, which is currently going on, it's more so with my kids and stuff, because I think it's working. And so I just want to continue what I started, because I do believe it's working. And I think, my wife and my family and my friends would be very, very disappointed in me if I hadn't started again.
1: Sure, sure. Hey, thanks for the call. 775-5559. Caller, go ahead. You're on the air.
2: How you doing?
1: Better than I deserve.
2: Oh, that's probably true for both of us. I got to say a couple things on this deal. So, first of all, why are we voting in June? What is the actual reason? I think I've heard the reason a few times, but I think it's by design. Like, everybody on planet Earth in this part of the country has winter fatigue. We're done with the extended winter. We just had like 3 days of spring, and summer just started. The last thing on a lot of people's mind is, hey, I got to get over to the Alaris Center and vote for some things. I don't even know what's going on. Because like that one other caller called in, yeah, I don't expect taxpayer dollars to be spent on any of this. But at the same time, the outlets for information, there is none. I mean, we got a joke. For nothing against the people that work at the Herald, but it's by design. 2 days a week, paper's $4. I paid $4 for that. And I'm not online checking, and I'm paying for a subscription to read about things. Like, goofy. And then the news is controlled by one entity, and that's even in Fargo. You know, and we got KNOX, thank God, but I mean, even there, like, we're, you know, I get it. But first of all, if we don't want 12% turnout, don't have the election in June. Have it in election day. We have an actual election day in this country. It's in November. Like, move it to November every year, whatever year. Just do it. That's the first thing. Second of all, we talk about, Mark's talking about it too. You know, just like you said, a few people decide. That's also by design. So when I say it by design, it's this way. I live in Ward 4, okay? Harry Samuelson came to my door. He's been to my house at least twice, walking the street, handing out papers, talking to my neighbors, talking to everybody. The person that ran against him, I've never met her in my life. She's never knocked on my door, and I've never seen one of her signs anywhere in my entire ward, and I drive around all the time.
1: Mm-hmm.
2: Somehow she gathered more votes than him. It's not because she came and talked to people in the neighborhood. I never saw her. I talked to people up and down the street. When you know that you only have to get, what, 3, 4, 7 people out of 100,
1: mm-hmm.
2: or even 12, if you're organized and the people, and I'm not saying she's a bad person. I'm just saying, if you really want to elect somebody with Facebook, with Instagram, with all of the different social media, with all the networking, you know kind of how many you need to get. I only need to get 400. I only need to, I mean, you get those people all in line and they go vote on that day and bam, you're in office.
1: Yep.
2: So it's like, I mean, I'm not saying that's wrong. It's just, that's obviously what's happening. But this whole business of us voting in June,
1: well,
2: and I mean, know there's a reason for it.
1: I understand that that's the primary election, that there's a difference between the primary election and general election.
2: Well, you can have the primary election in June, like for Mark, for the commission.

0: commissioners to move them on. But we don't need to have county or, you know, city council elections and other things like that. We don't need to have that in June when nobody's interested in voting. We should put that in November with the general election. Now, when Mark and Kimberly and all them, they go to the general election, sure, you have to weed out the candidates. So you have a primary. Then you get to the general election. You don't need to weed out the candidates for city council and school board. You just put them all in November. And then when the masses go out to vote, which is maybe, what, 10 more? I don't know what the percent in November, but I know it's more.
1: Sure.
0: Then maybe we get a more reflection of the electorate. I just think it's ridiculous. I talked to so many people on election day here the other day, and I was like, yeah, I'm going out to Hilaris to vote. And I was like, oh, totally forgot. Man, I just got my garage cleaned out. You know, another guy was like, I just been at the lake every weekend getting things ready. I totally forgot it was election day.
1: Mm-hmm.
0: People aren't interested in that in June. They're interested in November when we're like done with summer. And they're like, oh, yeah, here comes election day. It's general election.
1: I've got a commercial break. I've got to let you go. Hey, thanks for the call. 775-5559. We've got a number of texts that came in. We're going to get to those checks right after this.
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9: There are no sure things in baseball, except at Target Field, where every Sunday is Kids Day. 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

0: Texa writes in and says, maybe people are actually waking up and realize both parties are awful. All right, so what's your suggestion? If both parties, meaning Republican and Democrat, are just awful and you cannot bear to get up off of your butt after being gone at the lake all weekend to go vote in a primary election that actually involves your community, what's your solution? I hear and I see these things, and I hear this all the time, where both parties are awful. Everybody's corrupt. 99.99999% of politicians are just corrupt and awful and lying, cheating scumbags. We've all heard this. And it's just like a trope that we just accept. And we just accept this, but we don't actually have any ideas of how to fix it. Because one person's version of awful is another person's version of, I don't know, heaven? Another texter writes in and says, if it doesn't matter if 10 or only two people voted, who cares? For instance, two people ran for school board on the same signs. That's two school board members that will vote the same. That was not one person running for school board. That's not liberal. Meaning that if they run on the same sign, they'll probably vote in the same way. Another texter writes in and says, the election should be held September 1st when school is back in session and parents are home, not in June when school is out and families are on vacation. Aaron, where were you last week? I was on vacation. And so I think that, but you know what? That is a legitimate complaint. And I think that's a legitimate question. And I was thinking about this rolling in today, and I was listening to Ryan talking about the election, the primary election. I am personally guilty. I did not vote in the primary election. I was on vacation. And you can say, well, yes, Aaron, and you knew you were going to be on vacation since February. Did you get an absentee ballot? No, I didn't. And you can ask, well, why not? And I'm going to tell you, and I'll be very blunt and honest with you. I didn't get an absentee ballot because I didn't think there was anything worth taking the time out of my day to go vote on locally. That's an honest truth. That's just me being real with you. And I do this for a living. Well, part of the living is a very small part of my living. They don't pay me that much. But that's just me giving you an honest opinion. No, I didn't. I could have gotten an absentee ballot, but I didn't get an absentee ballot. I didn't get an absentee ballot because I didn't feel it was worth my time to vote in the primary election. Even though I even talked to and I interviewed Chris Olson, who was running for public service commissioner. I knew him. Nope, I didn't vote. That's on me. And now it's on everybody else. Caller, go ahead. You're on the air. We've got about 2 minutes to the top of the hour.
1: Okay. So I'm not going to disparage one of the previous callers at all. I understand the fact that people may think it's inconvenient to have the elections in June and on a Tuesday and stuff like that. It is inconvenient. There's no question about that. But really, the idea is not about convenience here. I'm going to quote... And I hate doing this, but I'll quote your guy, Barack Obama.
0: Wait, whoa. Did you just do that to me? Did you just, I don't have a you made the list button, buddy, but you made it.
1: This is my way. It's like you throw out the bait, you splash, whack, and the bass hits it right away.
0: Go ahead.
1: Gotcha. Okay. So I got you. All right. So that's a win. That's a win for 11-11 today. No, but so Obama was talking about the immigration process and people were like, well, we need amnesty. We need, why can't these undocumented be part of this? And as much as I hate to agree with a Barack Obama, his response to that crowd was, and I'm going to put this up to the people who don't like the voting in June. He said, listen, I don't like it either, but I am here as an executive to enforce the law. And that's what I have to do. We have a constitution. We have to enforce the law. And so that's what I'm going to do. He goes, now, if you want to get involved and go and change the laws to something different, I'm happy to work with you on that. And I will work with you side by side to do that. But up until then, we have to go with what we have. So, you know, my admonishment maybe to some of the other callers is that, well, it's inconvenient and it's by design and stuff like that. Yeah, maybe. But if we don't like it, I mean, as much as we can bicker about it and have a problem with it, the way to deal with it truly, if we want to get rid of this, is to say, hey, we need to go in there and change the, you know, the election, you know, procedures, whatever, change the laws on when these are held. And up until then, I mean, we can crab and complain all we want. I'm talking in a general sense, not pointing out anybody specifically, but we can crab and complain all we want. But the simple fact is those elections are going to happen, whether we like it or not, whether it's convenient or not. And so I think that it would behoove everybody to get more aware of the issues coming up and to be able to go and say, I'm going to vote on this issue because it might be the primary in one race, but it's
0: all right. That's going to be, hey, we're going to have to wrap it there. We're going to have to wrap it there. But I think you made a good point though. If you don't like the rules, get involved, change them. I'm Aaron McWilliams, ABC News, coming up next.
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11: ABC
10: News. I'm Michelle Franzen. After weeks of stalled talks between the U.S. and Iran, President Trump once again announcing a deal is close. Here's ABC's Stephen Portnoy.
11: Earlier today, the president said in a social media post that he had canceled what he called the scheduled strikes and bombings against Iran for this evening. He said that discussion and final points have been in both concept and great detail, approved by all parties involved. He went on to name other countries in the region, but not Iran.
10: A source with knowledge of the negotiations tells ABC News the deal is very close as mediators have hit some breakthroughs. Separate efforts in the House and Senate failing today to pass short-term extensions of FISA authorities ahead authorizations ahead of tomorrow's deadline. Secretary of State Marco Rubio announced the U.S. will sanction Cuba's state-owned gas and oil company, alleging that Cuba's government is using it as a tool of repression and self-serving the regime. And stocks soaring and oil prices fell today on word the U.S. and Iran may close in on a deal. This is ABC News. In Texas, near the Mexican border, the driver of an 18-wheeler involved in a pursuit near the border is in custody and now facing charges of human trafficking. That incident ending in a dramatic rescue.
12: At the checkpoint near Falfurrias, Texas, Border Patrol agents ordered a secondary inspection of a tractor-trailer rig after a canine indicated something suspicious, but the driver sped away. Officers deployed spikes, flattening the truck's tires, but it kept going and, running on its rims, caught fire before stopping.
13: Hey, let's get some fire extinguishers!
12: Body-worn cameras captured state troopers' desperate attempts to open the trailer.
13: Get him out!
12: 39 people, thought to be undocumented immigrants, were rescued from the burning trailer while the driver was arrested. Jim Ryan, ABC News.
10: Vance Bolter, the man charged in the attacks against Democratic lawmakers in Minnesota last June, changed his plea to guilty today in his federal case. He still faces state charges in the killings. Michelle Franzen, ABC News.
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14: Today, showers, possibly some thunder with a high of 69. Your full KNOX five-day forecast follows the news. Good afternoon. Here are your latest stories. The Green Isle man behind last summer's attack on two Minnesota lawmakers has pleaded guilty in federal court. Vance Belzer admitted today to all six counts tied to the June 14, 2025 shootings that killed former House Speaker Melissa Hortman and her husband Mark and wounded State Senator John Hoffman and his wife Yvette. Federal prosecutors agreed not to seek the death penalty. Belter's recommended sentence is two consecutive life terms plus 40 years. East Grand Forks City Council members are pushing back on a proposed five-year contract with the city's Building Inspection Service. The Community Development Director recommended renewing the contract with TrueTech LLC for $115 an hour for inspections and a plan review and $80 an hour for travel. Tribal leaders are warning about scam fundraising efforts in relation to a missing persons case. Tucker Archambault was last seen on May 20th on Agency Village Avenue in Fort Yates. The leaders of the Standing Rock Sioux tribe say they have been made aware of the scam accounts asking for money to help in the search for Archambault. This look at news is brought to you by Radium. 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I'm Jake Judd, KNOX News.
0: Thank you, Jake. Our next update from the KNOX newsroom will be at 4:30. 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We've had some showers, maybe a little thunder. We should have a high of around 69. That's what Mark Ewan says. Westerly is to 22. Tonight, rain ends later tonight with a low of 53. West winds to 18. On Friday, variably sunny skies with a breezy high of 73. And Saturday, wind with clouds and a sprinkle with a high of 62. On Sunday and Monday, mainly dry skies with highs between 70 and 75. We might get another quarter inch of rain today and tonight. 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

0: Should it be mandatory? Should we make people vote? Some states do. Not states, sorry. Some countries still do. Apparently, Belgium still requires people to actually vote. In 1924, Australia introduced the compulsory voting laws. What do you think? Should it be compulsory that you actually have to vote? 775-5559. The Netherlands and Venezuela are among several countries that have moved from compulsory voting to voluntary voting. 1967 and 1993, respectively, Venezuela saw turnout drop from 82% to 61%. What do you think? Should it be compulsory that you must vote? You must take part in your community. You must have some civil responsibility to vote. Then of course the question becomes that if it's compulsory, if you have to do it, then of course the question has to be asked, well, what are you going to do if I don't vote? I mean, that question has to be asked. It's kind of like taxes. You're compelled to pay taxes. But if you don't pay taxes and you don't pay taxes and you still don't pay taxes after they fine you and give you nasty letters and nasty grams, well, eventually they'll finally put you in jail. Of course, at that time, everything is paid for, but you have all your civil liberties taken away. So what exactly should it take to actually make people vote? That's a texter, by the way. Texter wrote in. I appreciate the text. I think it was a brilliant question. Texter wrote in, said in some countries, it's actually a crime not to vote and it's heavily enforced. What are your thoughts? 775-5559. Texter writes in and says mandatory. That's fascism. They had other words. All right, caller, go ahead. You're on the air. Yep. Oh, wait. It's my phone is not working. I'm trying. I'm pushing a button. I'm still pushing the button. Okay. Well, we now have problems with our phones. I'm pushing the button. Somebody else try calling in. I'm going to try pushing that button too. That's weird. We're going to try. Oh, wait. Now you're on the air.
1: Yeah. Whatever happened to civic duty?
0: Okay. Here we go. Good. It's working now. I pushed your button like a dozen times and then it just never worked. I don't know. Go ahead.
1: Whatever happened to the civic duty? You know, we had a president in the 60s that said something very simply, ask not what your country can do for you, but ask what you can do for your country. This is the one way we are supposed to have some influence over what happens with regards to leading the nation. That we are a republic of the people for the people. 88% of the Grand Forks County residents chose not to participate. Now, yes, is it on Tuesday? That's rough. That's rough. People work, got it. But you can vote the week prior. You can get an absentee ballot. We continually put up excuses as to why we don't or don't think we should have to affect our community. And that's exactly what they are. They're excuses. We forget men and women have sacrificed their lives to give us this opportunity.
0: Voluntarily, by the way.
1: We forsake that. Why? Because we want a little extra lake time. We don't want to be bothered by this. We want to go in our youth travel league. Come on, guys. That's just bloviating, and it's sad. There's a quote, and I like this quote. Hard times create strong men. Strong men create good times. Good times create weak men, and weak men create hard times. I would tell you that we are in the latter. Good times have created weak men, and weak men are creating hard times. Every time you let one of these slithering fools who've been in office and continually vote the wrong way to increase your taxes. Every time you let them off because they say, well, I want to stick in there and I want to finish where I started. Well, you're the weak man. Every time you don't go and vote your will and you let the 4,000 that are participating in the Grand Force education activity control those votes, you're a weak man. Every time, texter, you text in belly aching and bloviating without coming and putting your name to what you're saying, you, texter, are a weak man. We've created a weak man. Now the question is, what are you going to do about it? Are you going to stand up and start taking responsibility and accountability for the opportunities that have been afforded you by those living soldiers that are wounded and hurt today, disabled today, and those soldiers that sacrificed their lives? Or does it just not matter to you? Well, right now, at this point, after being back home with you guys for 5 years, I believe I know which way you're going to lean. And that's disappointing. But I'm hopeful. I have the hopes given to me from all those that came before me that you will stand up and be strong men and you'll start doing the right thing. And if you don't, three words for you. Enjoy your taxes.
0: Enjoy your taxes. Thanks for the call. 775-5559. Texter writes in and says, no, in response to the question of should voting be compulsory? Should there be laws on the books that compel you to vote? And then, do we want everybody to vote? Or do we want just some people to vote? Just the people we agree with to vote? 775-5559. Texter writes in and says, no, by not participating, that's your vote. Also, that's a loss of freedom if you're forced to vote. Basically, if we force you to do something, then you lose the freedom to not vote. I can see that. I think that's a decent argument. That's a nice logical argument. Good text. 775-5559. Texter writes in and says, Aaron, didn't you say you didn't take the time or care to vote last Tuesday? I did say that. Because I'm not going to bloviate about something and talk about something when I did something that most of you, as in 88% of you, thought and felt the same way I did. I'm not going to lecture you. I'm not going to do it. I can't. That's hypocritical of me. I think you expect better of me. I would think that you expect better of me that if I didn't do the same, the thing that I knew I needed to do, but I tell you, you should, that's hypocritical. I'm not going to do that to you. I'm a more honest man than that. I don't like the fact that I didn't vote on Tuesday. I wasn't here. I was on a family vacation. And you can say you should have done a mail-in ballot. And I will agree with you. I should have. I think it's my civic duty to have done that. And I failed you. And in doing so, I failed my people. I failed the people of Trail County by not doing it. I failed my family for not doing that. But now, do we all feel the same way? I mean, when you look at it and you say, geez, maybe instead of enjoying that beer in my garage, maybe I really should have gone out and voted. Maybe I should have. Or are there enough voting, or are there enough polling places? Here's another problem with our polling places. Okay. The only place for me to actually have voted in person in Trail County is in Mayville. That means I would have had to drive 25 minutes from my house to go to Mayville. And I do it on election day because I prefer voting in person. I do not vote and I never have voted by mail. I don't do it. I don't like voting by mail. Say I'm backwards, say I'm old school, say I'm whatever. That's fine. That's your opinion of me. You're free to have that opinion. But I like voting in person. But that polling place used to be in the courthouse in Trail County, which is 5 minutes down the road. And it was in Mayville. Now it is only in Mayville. I don't know why it's only in Mayville, but it's 25 minutes away. And apparently I can't be bothered. And I was in Oklahoma. 775-5559. Caller, go ahead. You're on the air.
2: Well, I'm going to say that for most millennials with not voting, since I'm a millennial myself, it's because we get screwed either way. So at some point, whether we vote or not, we still get screwed.
0: How so?
2: Well, I guess I live on the East Grand Forks side, so I get screwed with my state income taxes. But
0: there is a solution to that. It's very easy.
2: Vote?
0: No. Well, that too. But it's even easier than that. And this is something you can do any day you want. Just move. It's really
2: easy. That's easier said than done.
0: Well, that is. Yeah, that's true. Go ahead. I'm sorry. I cut you off.
2: But either way, I can't speak for all millennials, but in my own experience with myself and my counterparts is that it doesn't make a difference either way. Like, federal, state, local, it just doesn't matter. When it boils down, everybody's swayable. Everybody is controllable. In my opinion, it just doesn't matter. Things are going to happen the way they happen. You know what I mean?
0: I understand that position. But imagine if half of you felt the same way and sat home because you felt that way, versus had that percentage of you actually shown up to the polls and voted, you would have swayed that election.
2: Right. But like I'm saying, like we don't, personally, I don't pay attention to it because, like I said, either way, you get screwed. So I don't even know who's running in Grand Forks anymore. I'm from Grand Forks originally, but I don't know anybody who was running. All I saw was signs down Belmont on my way home.
0: So let me ask you, you're one of these rare callers that are genuine and are honest, that gives us a peek behind the curtain. So when you see those signs, what goes through your mind?
2: I know that one of them was my middle school teacher at Schrader, and I'm pretty sure she's still teaching there, and that's all I know. I don't even think about them.
0: So when it comes time, so when you think about, okay, it was the primaries, what goes through your mind? Do you think, well, it didn't do any, and it maybe already answered this, really, is it doesn't do any good anyway. I would rather fill in the blank. When you think about that, what is that other thing that you say, I would rather blank than go vote and take part in my community?
2: I'd rather hang out with my kids and enjoy the time I do have with them after I get done working my 12 hours a day.
0: So when it comes to the general election, do you ever vote in the general elections?
2: Not this last round, but the past three times I was able to of legal age, I did, yes.
0: Okay. So question for you then, because this is a really good survey, and I think it's beneficial both for me and for a lot of our listeners. When you take your kids to the park, does it ever cross your mind where those funds come from for the park?
2: Yep.
0: And who takes care of them?
2: Yeah, I typically chalk it up. I've been a homeowner since I was 20. Chalk it up to my property taxes.
0: But do you ever think about the people who are taking care of it and how those taxes are being assigned? If like, geez, because we actually had I had somebody in the studio from East Grand Forks who was in the Public Works Division, and he does all the grass mowing over there. It was really cool. It was a good interview. So that's really interesting. I appreciate the call, but I would hold.
2: Absolutely.
0: So, okay, here, last question for you. And thanks for entertaining me. I feel like I should give you, I don't know, a gift card or something, but I don't. I don't have anything to give you. I appreciate you entertaining me. So when you think about, hey, I'm whatever your name is, and you don't need to give me your name, and that's fine. When I think about who I am, do you think about yourself as a citizen of Grand Forks or a citizen of Minnesota or a United States citizen? Do you ever think about your place in your community?
2: I think of myself as a dad to children who are going to have to live in this world that we're creating. But again, with the election, I don't feel it makes any difference either way, because like I said, things happen just because they're meant to happen, if that makes sense.
0: So kind of a fatalist point of view.
2: Correct. Yeah.
0: All right. And because you're being so amazing, I'm going to ask you one more question. So where, okay, where is it that you get your news from?
2: I'll give you the millennial response and say social media.
0: That's fair.
2: That's fair. Or Neil Carlson, I suppose.
0: Yep. That's fair. Hey, thank you so much for calling. I hope you remain a listener. I hope you call back. 775-5559. You know, because I really do appreciate listeners like that who don't call in often, or the texters who don't call in often, because it gives you a rare peek of what people are thinking. Or rather, it tells you what they're not thinking about and their place among the system that we have created of government, of whether they have a place in government and whether they have any voice in it. And I can tell you is that we have far more effect the smaller you get in your township boards, in your school boards, you know, in your park boards. We have far more effect in those races creating the world that we want our kids to live in than we do in anything else. I mean, I can look back at my short time in the legislature and I can say, yes, I helped pass this bill. I introduced this bill that passed, you know, and it's a small, tiny number of things that ultimately didn't affect a lot of people. But I do know, I mean, and this is dumb. Okay. This is good. I'm going to give you a really dumb example. Okay. In 2019, I introduced a bill in the North Dakota legislature to allow rabbits to be raised for meat, meaning that it was considered a livestock animal. Rabbits can now be, you know, raised and butchered commercially in North Dakota as a livestock animal because I introduced the bill there and it passed unanimously. And now there are a couple of people doing it. My point being is that when I think about the state of North Dakota, it now connects me to my state. It now means that I had a tiny little part of shaping the laws in North Dakota as a legislator. And it means that now I have an affinity for it. And so if I was a member of a park board and I made a vote to put in this playground or that playground, I now have an affinity and a connection to that play equipment. If I mowed the grass there, now I have a connection to it. And I think when we vote and we see that something we voted for has an effect in our community and actually passed, or we prevented something from passing, then all of a sudden we have a greater connection to our community, and we have that connection on being able to create a place that we want our kids to be involved in. 775-5559. Texter writes in and says, thanks for being honest. It's a rare quality. I was being honest about whether I voted or not on Tuesday. Texter writes in and says, what if we viewed voting in TGE, lens of free speech? I don't know what that means. Maybe through the lens of free speech, which is talked about a lot on this station, the people who wanted to speak up and say something went out and voted. I'm going to have to think about that. But while I'm thinking about that, we're going to go and take our commercial break. More to come right after this.
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0: All right, it's time to fess up. It's that time. Only 12% of Grand Forks voters voted. Only 12% of you. Why didn't you vote on Tuesday? That's the question. I mean, you gotta come clean. Look, I came clean. I told you, look, we all know I'm a sinner. Not that voting or not voting is a sin, but that too. Nope, I didn't vote. I'm clean. I'm honest. But I want to know, why didn't you vote? Why didn't you? Texter writes in and says, the reason I don't vote in the local primary is there's no way of knowing who you're voting for. There's no debates, no public questions or answer forums, and no advertising to know who they are. I know local elections are supposed to be nonpartisan, but at least a D or an R next to their name would at least tell you what the person's beliefs are. And that's more than what we get now. There's long been a debate on whether or not to require candidates to identify their political leanings on the ballot. That's been a long-standing debate. I mean, there are some things that are not supposed to be partisan, but we all kind of know they are, like, obviously, you know, because it does. I mean, what a person believes and what their view is of the world or how the world works absolutely impacts how they're going to vote, how they're going to lead the community. I've often thought about running for election again and just running as an independent. I have seriously considered that option. But knowing that a lot of people really only vote based on an R and a D, if they vote at all, I'm not sure that an I next to the name would do any better. 775-5559, KNOX News is right here.
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2: Today's showers, possibly some thunder, and a high of 69. Your full KNOX five-day forecast follows the news. Good afternoon. Here are your latest stories. A highway reconstruction project is causing significant problems for drivers and farmers in Cavalier County. Knife River Materials has been reconstructing Highway 1 between Nacoma and Langdon since April 6th, but the road has been left in a condition that has caused semi-trucks to get stuck and forced farmers to reroute heavy equipment onto gravel roads. The project completion is anticipated this fall. A private religious school in Fargo has teamed up with a civil liberties law firm to sue the state of North Dakota over its teacher licensing law. Capstone Classical Academy is challenging the law that keeps people with doctorates, working professionals, and other qualified experts out of private school classrooms unless they first complete a state licensing program. Nearly 21% of eligible voters turned out for North Dakota's primary election Tuesday. The Secretary of State's office reports just over 125,000 votes were cast, with about 41% voting early or by absentee and 59% voting on Election Day. This look at news is brought to you by Grand Cities Monument. 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I'm Jake Judd, KNOX News.
0: Thank you, Jake. Our next update from the KNOX Newsroom will be at 5:02. 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

Currently 61 degrees outside. Today, we've got some showers and some thunder rolling through the area with a high of 69, westerlies to 22. As we move into tonight, the rain will end later tonight with a low of 53, west winds to 18. On Friday, variably sunny skies with a breezy high of 73. On Saturday, wind, clouds, and a sprinkle and a high of 62. It's going to be chilly on Saturday. I mean, comparatively. On Sunday and Monday, mainly dry with highs 70 to 75, maybe another quarter inch of rain. That's Mark Cuban's forecast throughout the day. 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

0: Good afternoon. This is Aaron McWilliams. If you're just joining the show, we're talking about the primary election last week. Only 12% of the voter turnout. So yes, we're still talking about that. Questions and people are still calling in about it. One of the texters wrote in earlier. There's a number of texts I didn't get a chance to get to. Wrote in at 775-5559. Says mail-in voting would cure all of this. Meaning if we had just had it easier to vote, then it would be amazing. I mean, I'll pitch something that I think is personally ridiculous. You know what? If there was an app for that, if you could just, you know, the North Dakota voting app, and you had an app and you just went on your app and you did it while, you know, in between scrolling, you know, perhaps then maybe more people would vote. Now, I would not be personally a fan of, you know, online voting or an app to vote. But I bet voter turnout would go up. 775-5559. I'd love to hear from him. Do you think that would be a good idea? An app to vote on? I mean, how in the world would you secure that? Like I said, I don't like the idea, but I have heard the idea floated in a number of legislatures. Another texter writes in and says, you should run again. I voted early, mostly against incumbents. The Alaris was very quiet last week. I would imagine that it was quite quiet. Another texter writes in and says, as an employer, I gave my workers paid time to go vote. If employers think it is important, people would vote. It's sort of an inconvenience before or after work, but people should still vote, even if employers don't think it's that important. Something to consider. I could see that. I absolutely could see that. In fact, I would see perhaps a law, a state law. I would be in favor of such a law that an employer must give you off at some point during your shift on election day, if it's applicable. You know, you come up with the guardrails of when and where and whatnot, but I would be in favor of that, of a law that would require employers give you time off to go vote. Not to pay. I wouldn't make a law that says you have to pay your employees while they stand in line voting. That seems like, you know, they're going to absolutely take advantage of that. But I would think that, okay, it is voting, you know, it is election day. So I'm going to give you an extra 30 minutes to your lunch break. I'm going to give you an extra 45 minutes or something to your lunch break, you know, kind of depending. I could see something like that, in that if it's pushed and promoted in the workplace, I think more people would vote. I could see that. The other thing that doesn't make sense to me is that I don't understand, especially on in November for general elections, I don't understand why that's not a federal holiday. I don't understand why the kids are not off of school and other businesses, you know, are generally closed on a federal holiday. I would absolutely be in favor of making Election Day a federal holiday. That if we think voting is important, then I think we need to make laws making it a little bit easier to access. That if there are those incumbences on time, then I think we need to do that. The other thing I would be in favor of is, you know, all the sports teams and things when you're actually planning stuff, especially these summer activities. Okay. Maybe make sure that it's not over that day. And especially in the general election day. On the primary election, I can see a little bit of flexibility there. You know, I could see a little bit of flexibility. 775-5559. Caller, go ahead. You're on the air.
1: You know, from 7 a.m. to 7 p.m., the polls are open. They have early voting. It started April 30th. Absentee ballots were due June 8th. This is what we want to say might impact our voting turnout? No. It's all there. you have opportunity after opportunity. The fact is, here's the bottom line. It's not a priority until it's too late. And it takes me back to the old saying, you know, first they came for the socialists. I was a socialist. Then they came for the Marxists. I was a Marxist. And then they came for me, and there was nobody else to stand up.
0: Yeah, that's true.
1: At some point, you've just got to say, this is a priority. I mean, I impart this to my kids. My young son was there with me again this time. He's 12, you know, and he sees and understands that no matter what I'm doing that day, I'm stopping to go vote on election day. We can't get it right with these knuckleheads in leadership now. I'm not going to say leadership in legislature now, because nothing would be better than to have an election day holiday. That would be superb. But you know what you do when you do that? You disenfranchise some people, and we can't do that because some people won't be able to make it that day. You know what? We've got to get the populace to understand that this is a priority. This is an opportunity. This is a way you can make an impact.

0: 775-5559. Caller, go ahead. You're on the air.
1: Hi. I just wanted to correct the last gentleman. The voting place, I voted last week early because I had a procedure Tuesday. They didn't open till 10 a.m. for voting. There was no signage whatsoever. There was three or four of us hunting, trying to vote about 8 o'clock. We had to go through the whole building looking for someone to help us. And, you know, that's part of the problem. Things are not run very professionally in this town, in my opinion. Not having any kind of signage up, we had to, I went through door number 4 and we found out voting took place in door number 8. But we only found that out by opening every door between 4 and 8.
0: That's frustrating.
1: There was just absolutely no signage or anything. It was ludicrous. And so I had to make a special point to come back at 10 to be able to vote early. So I just think we could do a little better job. All
2: you know
1: the way
2: what,
1: around.
2: Though? Thanks for actually coming back. How many people would have showed up and then just said, oh, never mind, forget it. I'm not coming back.
1: Yeah, I'm a diehard voter. I was one of the first voters at 18
2: good
1: back
2: for
1: in
2: you.
1: The day.
2: Good for you.
1: So
2: because
1: I voted every year since.
2: Just being honest. If I drove some, you know, someplace, I mean, no, I've already said is that my nearest polling place is like 25 minutes away from me. But if I drove
1: if I drove
2: 25 minutes away from Hillsboro to Mayville,
1: yeah,
2: right, and it was closed, and I had to sit around for an hour and a half,
1: yeah,
2: I'm not going to sit around. I'm going to head home, and I'm not coming back because I already spent almost an hour of my life trying to vote and unsuccessfully did so, and I'm not going to spend another hour of my life trying to do it again.
1: Yeah. I don't blame you. I really don't. We need to do a better job as a whole community from start to finish, not just the voters getting out. Like the one gentleman said earlier, we don't have any kind of knowledge of who's running.
2: Yeah.
1: There's nothing discussed. We had a few calls on Knox Radio. I listen to it darn near every day. We have a few people calling in and talking about different things, but I don't recall too many of the people that were actually running. I think Ron Barta calls in quite often, so you get a sense of what he wants to do. But there are other people I've never heard of. And so I didn't feel as educated about the voting as I should have, you know. But I tried to go by all the reading stuff I could do there and, you know, the people I had heard about and the signs I had seen and how they wanted to do things. So that's as educated as I got. But I think we should do a lot better job from start to finish. And I may volunteer next year because I hear they're having a lot of trouble getting people to volunteer to man the voting area. So
2: well, and that's another
1: fun.
2: Yeah, and I hope you do. And we appreciate your involvement in the community, you know, for doing so. And all of those who actually volunteer to man those polling booths. I don't know. Is that a volunteer position or is that paid? I think it's volunteer. But, you know, asking a volunteer to then go out and set up signs and do more when it's not a paid thing, you're lucky to get some people to volunteer. But you ask too much, they're just not going to volunteer. And so you end up with that little awkward debate. So then comes another question. Should there be public funds available to advertise the views of the candidates running? Should that be a public funds issue? If what we want is more public involvement, and one of the challenges that we have is that the public doesn't know about the candidates, should there be public funds set aside for those running for office to help get their issues and their viewpoints known? 775-5559. More to come after this.
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0: Good afternoon. This is Aaron McWilliams. Question of the hour right now is, should states, should counties actually give money to candidates? There are some states, by the way, that are doing this. 29 states permit. I'm reading the wrong thing. There are public funding available in different states. I believe Arizona is one. I was looking something up and it didn't come through enough. Here we go. Arizona enacted in 1998 full grants to statewide officers in the legislatures. Connecticut in 2005, full grants to statewide officers. In Florida in 86, small donor multiple match. Again, Hawaii, small donor single match for statewide offices, legislatures, and county officers. That's in Hawaii. Should the state of North Dakota actually match or give grants to run a campaign to those who want to or who are running for office? Or should that be completely on the backs of those running for office? 2003, New Mexico, full grants, statewide judicial offices and district judges, full grants for governor and lieutenant governor for Vermont. What offices should there be that should be publicly funded? 775-5559. Texter writes in, says there should be limits on how much candidates can spend. No PACs. So here's an idea. I mean, and remember, oftentimes when I think about ideas, it doesn't mean that I completely like the idea personally. I can talk about a lot of things and not always love every idea that I come up with. But what would it look like, say, if a candidate was restricted in its money that it could raise to its judicial or to its legislative district or the county that they were running for? Say, if I was running for, you know, if I was running for county commissioner, I could only raise money for that office in that county, in say Trail County or Grand Forks County. I could only raise money. All money that I raise could only come from that county or from that state. You know, if you're running for a statewide office, what would that look like? Would that be seen as a restriction of freedom of speech? Or would that be seen as a focused speech? Meaning that the ones that's going to affect the most, they're the ones that have to foot the bill for the campaign. Because I think that would be very different. If I ran, we'll just say for the legislature again, for District 20, and I could only raise money from District 20, now I'm competing for the same dollars at an equal rate, perhaps, as somebody else who's also running for District 20. We're competing for the same dollars. We don't have these super PACs that we're magically getting in. And then if you're donating to somebody's campaign, then you know that you have an impact versus somebody who's raising $500,000, $1 million, $100,000. You know, if somebody's raising $100,000 and you donate $10, you don't feel like you had a big impact. You're like, you know, it's a tiny drop in the big bucket. You know, but if you donate $100 to a local candidate who can only raise money locally, now you feel like you took part in that person's election. Now you feel like you had a much bigger voice than the super PAC that donated $25,000, $50,000, or $100,000 to that candidate. If you knew that your money was only paired with the money from your district or for your county. 775-5559. Texter writes in and sounds good for sure. No out-of-state funding. Yeah, no out-of-state funding. That's right. Texter writes in and says, that is a great idea. why would anyone want to give money to a different state or a different county? Maybe because our whole system is corrupt. That would actually kind of stop some of the corruption. I would agree with that. The problem is that, okay, how do you track those dollars? Is the same dumb question that we have now, just on a much smaller scale, right? It's the same dumb question. You say, okay, I'm going to run for a legislature in District 20. Only money from District 20 can go into my campaign. Then the next question is, how do you prove that? Why can't, you know, somebody from Fargo or from Grand Forks give money to somebody in Hillsborough who then gives it to me? It's the same dumb question of this dark money on elections. And you say, well, no, they gave it to me personally to give to them. And you will never know. That will never be known, because it's the same thing. We talk about dark money in elections, you know, on our federal elections. If you took that same principle and you applied it back to a District 20 or to a county level, we like the idea, we like it, but then there's still going to be corruption there. That is still going to end up taking place. 775-5559, Texter writes in and says, I've said for years, no candidate should be able to accept money for anybody who cannot vote for them. I agree. And I agree in principle. But the reality, I'm afraid, would be very different. The other idea that I've had for a long time on elections is a cap. You cannot spend more than, pick a number, $50,000 on a legislative race, $10,000 for a county race. You know, pick your number. But I like the idea of caps. The problem then, the moment you say there's a cap on it, is now you're capping, quote, free speech. Now you're capping somebody's voice. And that would never pass muster. That would fail very quickly in a Supreme Court. I don't think it'd ever make it there. 775-5559. That's how to join this program. I am Aaron McWilliams. We have ABC News coming up next, right after this.
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3: 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And deals are hotter than a bull market in July. Jim Framer says the vape surge is coming. 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
13: ABC News, I'm Michelle Franzen. President Trump calling off planned military strikes against Iran, saying there is an agreement on the final points. At the White House, the president was asked when the deal might be finalized.
14: It'll be soon. Maybe this weekend.
15: And has the Supreme Leader approved this deal, sir?
14: I understand the answer is yes.
13: The president also maintained Iran will not have a nuclear weapon. Iran has not responded to the announcement. After growing bipartisan criticism over President Trump's acting DNI director, Bill Pulte, the president says he's nominating current U.S. attorney and former SEC chair Jay Clayton to head the intelligence agency. That announcement follows both the House and Senate failing to pass extensions of FISA 702 that allows wiretaps to monitor for foreign threats. Democrats say they were not voting due to Pulte's installation. World Cup fever kicking off in Mexico City, Mexico beating South Africa 2-0 in the first match of the FIFA tournament. This is ABC News. Language can oftentimes be a barrier between police and those on scene of a crime. Now, one community has introduced something that can help.
16: In Renton, Washington, police officers have a new tool aimed at improving communication during encounters with those who don't speak English. This is what it sounds like.
17: Language set to Spanish.
18: Hello, I'm Officer Vanderhoek with the Renton Police. How can I help you?
16: Everybody Cam can now translate into 56 different languages. They're hoping to use it during the World Cup as it approaches Seattle. Sherry Preston, ABC News.
13: Kansas City Chiefs quarterback Patrick Mahomes signing a reworked contract that's worth just over $500 million. That two-year deal makes him the first person in the NFL to sign a deal worth a half billion. His rookie contract in 2017 was a four-year $16.4 million deal. Michelle Franzen, ABC News.
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20: Today, showers, possibly some thunder, high of 69. Your full KNOX five-day forecast follows the news. Good afternoon. Here are your latest stories. A Fargo woman is on trial in Burleigh County facing charges of stealing more than $100,000 from the state education department. Investigators say Faith Dixon and her ex-husband used a nonprofit organization
0: legislation to defraud the state. Grand Forks Mayor Brandon Boschinski says a federal list naming Cirrus Design Corporation as a Chinese military company operating in the United States does not raise immediate concerns. The Department of War released the list Monday. Cirrus is a Duluth-based aircraft manufacturer with a factory on the western edge of Grand Forks. The no-use order for the water supply in Amarillo and its outskirts remains in effect. The city says the water main break has been repaired and water is flowing through the system again. The water is only safe for flushing toilets. Bottled water is available free at the firehouse. The Secretary of State's office says voter turnout on Tuesday night was slightly higher than 2024. Total turnout was just about 21%, which is above the statewide average over the last 25 years. This look at news is brought to you by Botzer Garage. 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I'm Jake Judd, KNOX News.
21: 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And if you want to see my smiling face, log into the app. Now, granted, it is kind of a scary face. I really do need to take a shower. My hair is quite messed up, so I don't know if you really want to log into the app, but you can listen there. All right, today it is 67 degrees outside. Right now, it's time is 5:04. Mark Ewan says that the high today is 69, so we're working our way up. I don't know if we'll hit 69 or not, currently 67. Showers and thunder today, westerlies to 22. Tonight, the rain ends later tonight with a low of 53. West wind to 18. On Friday, variably sunny skies with a breezy high of 73. On Saturday, winds, clouds, and a sprinkle on Saturday with a high of 62. Sunday and Monday, it's going to be mainly dry with highs 70 to 75. Maybe another quarter inch of rain. 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

0: All right, we're all looking for a little bit of extra money. 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I don't even know if you'll like the guy. 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My friend Jim told me to listen to the Crazy Cajun, Aaron McWilliams. I could tolerate him for 30 seconds, and then I tuned out. Well, you know what? Your friend has an opportunity to win some cash, and if your friend's really good, maybe they'll invite you out for a beer or something, or, you know, go out to dinner. It'll be fun. Do it. It's kind of fun. 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Click on Contest. So we were talking about voting. We're talking about getting involved in your community. And, you know, the measly 12% voting turnout. So here's the idea. Okay, here's the idea. Should we go to a system where you cannot raise any money at all for your campaign? You can't raise a dime. But instead, the county gives you, or the county or the state, we're going to restrict this to state legislature. It's a little bit easier to comprehend this kind of concept on a legislature level. And says, okay, you would like to enter to win, not enter to win. That's a different contest. This, we're talking about voting. But you want to be a state legislator, we'll say, for District 42 or 20 or whatever your district is. Okay, great. We're going to give you $5,000. And for $5,000, you can figure out how to get everybody on your side. But maybe you have to go collect signatures first, right? Maybe you have to go out and you have to collect, you know, the 160 or 70 signatures it takes to get on the ballot in your district. Maybe you still have to do that. And then maybe, okay, the state gives you some money, and that's your primary budget. Now, that gets you through the primary. Okay, now you're a legit person, you're a legit candidate, and you can go out. What do you think about that versus what we have now? Raise as much money as you can and outspend the other guy. If you do it, you might win. 775-5559. Caller, go ahead. You're on the air.
1: Yeah, but what about, okay, this, I'm gonna, nobody likes whatabouts, but think about this. There'd still be other people painting signs up and sticking them on their front lawn and all that kind of stuff.
0: Sure.
1: it's like a war you can't win. There'd always be some deal. And, you know, the whole deal of it is if I started putting a bunch of signs up, they're, all of a sudden, is that constitutional in my yard?
0: Say that again.
1: You know what I'm saying?
0: Okay, all right.
1: You couldn't stop it.
0: All right, restate that one more time. You tied signs with constitutionality, and I'm trying to follow you, and I want to make sure I do.
1: Other people, it's coming out of other people's pockets. They're supporting you, but they're not involved in your campaign. And you'd have to prove it. It would be just a mess.
0: Well, but if your campaign is, and look, this is me also admitting, I don't think there is a perfect system ever that could not be taken advantage of. Okay, ever.
1: Mm-hmm.
0: I mean, any idea that we come up with to try and curb some of the corruption and make it, quote, more fair, I think there's always going to be some problem with it that we can find. But I do know that there are public campaigns. There's a number of states that do grants that do offer these grants for public funds to be able to run for office.
1: Mm-hmm.
0: What do you think?
1: Well, anything is possible, but like I said, if you have to have a lot of barnstorming in the barn to figure this thing out, and then if somebody else is going to cheat by outside people putting signs up that you're not paying or anything like that. This is kind of an olden days thing that you're talking about here, you know, so...
0: All right.
1: Maybe I should have kept my mouth shut.
0: All right. Hey, thanks for the call. 775-5559. But it's not an olden days thing, actually, because there's laws dating back 1974, New Jersey, 1974, Minnesota offers partial grants and refunds to statewide officers and legislatures. I didn't have Mark Johnson come on and tell me about that. But that was back in 1974. And as recent as 2020, New York has a small donor progressive match. So states are doing it in different ways. You know, they're doing it in different ways. And I wonder, is there a system there? But again, can you ever, quote, take the dark money out? One texter says, that's the problem. 775-5559. Another texter says, politicians have always been bought and paid for. Always. And I think no matter what kind of solution we propose, I don't know that there's an actual solution for it. I really don't. When was it? Was it 2006, the Citizens United case? I think that was it. I'm stretching in my head here. I think it was 2006. It was the Citizens United case, and it allowed for it was a Supreme Court decision, and it took away a lot of these safeguards on voting. And so now you end up with these issue advocacy exceptions where, you know, okay, fine. Even if you're limited to a certain amount of money in a campaign, okay, you have the issue advocacy exception that if the ads do not explicitly tell voters to, quote, vote for or, quote, defeat a candidate, they're often classified as issue advocacy ads. You know, so if you say, you know, pro-life and you put, you know, Mac Williams is pro-life, well, and you had an organization that put that out, that would be an issue advocacy exception. And there's no limits on that. 775-5559 says it's not all about how much money you spend. It's a lot about the candidate and their ability to inspire the public to act. I agree. 100% it is. Texter writes in and says, why can't cities and counties hold debates so the candidates can be heard on the issues? I can tell you some reasons why they would give, I suppose. I don't think there's a thing that they cannot. I think it's something that you can say is, you know, should we have it as an item, as an agenda item in a county or, you know, fill in your political subdivision as an agenda item to host primaries, to host those things. Now, I guess when it comes to state legislature, that would have to be a thing on a statewide because that's not a political subdivision, you know, as in like that has a tax base associated to it, except for statewide. But imagine then, say to fix the problem of nobody knows what's actually being voted on. Nobody knows the candidates. All right. What if the city of Grand Forks was mandated by state law to have or to host at least one debate or one roundtable forum? What if that was actually a thing that they had to host it and it had to be advertised and they had to, you know, they had to do it? What if that? That would be kind of interesting. That would force a little bit more public participation, or at least public awareness, if you had a statewide law that forced political subdivisions to host debates or forums if there are more than one candidate. 775-5559. Caller, go ahead. You're on the air.
2: Yeah, I think we should take a lesson of how corporations and you name it handle their elections. When they have an election, they send out a newsletter to all the members of the who can vote, giving information about each candidate for the board of directors. Well, why couldn't the counties or the states put out a newsletter and allow each candidate to have so much space in there, write anything they want to, give their position, there for motherhood and apple pie and so forth, and send it out to each house in the area. I mean, that wouldn't cost that much, and that way everybody would be heard, and you could look through the little flyer sent out by the state, say, hey, this person here who I thought wasn't worthy has some great ideas. I think I'll vote for him instead of this party official up here.
0: Well, and anything is possible. But I think, but I do stand by kind of what I said earlier, is that I think there's a number of things that could be done. I think there's a lot of things that have been done that have been tried. And I think any of those things can be corrupted. You know, and it's so, but hey, I'm game to try something new. How's that?
2: Yeah, the current system is not working that well, that's for sure. It's better. Who has the most money? I mean, like this last, election this week, Julie spent a big gob of money, a lot of it some outstate money, and they pretty much ensured that she had to get through the primary. Well, the election should be more than just about money. Let's get everybody's ideas out there. We might find something that's interesting that way.
0: Absolutely. Hey, thanks for the call. 775-5559. Texter writes in, here's a lemonade stand alert. The corner of Belmont and 32nd, there is a lemonade stand there. So if somebody would like to go buy me a glass of lemonade, buy two, one for yourself, one for me, and bring it to the station, I would greatly appreciate that. I do get thirsty talking 3 hours at a time. I really do. 775-5559, and I will buzz you in. And you can come on the air with me. It'd be great, but only if you bring me a glass of lemonade. All right. Caller, go ahead. You're on the air.
3: What you got to do is you got to take the money out of it. Like the last gentleman said, she, that Victoria, whatever her name is, she spent tons and tons of money. You take the money out of it, and things like that don't happen. Each candidate gets this amount to spend on their campaign. That's it.
0: All right. And where does that money come from?
3: Well, they can get it from donations, but once it reaches that point, say, like, each candidate gets $100,000. The minute it hits $100,000, she can no longer get any more donations. Nobody can get any more donations. That's what you have to spend, and that's it.
0: And I actually support that, by the way. I actually totally agree with that about campaign limits. I totally support that.
3: A lot of our butt.
0: The challenge that we have is that you end up having companies and issue campaigns that then go and vote and run campaigns for you and then put out ads on your behalf without you asking them to do it.
3: You can't do that. That's where you put that in there. No, once you get $100,000, if somebody puts out an ad, that comes out of that money.
0: Well, and personally, I would be in favor of that. I really do think that there should be a financial cap of some kind. Thanks for the call. 775-5559. Texter writes in and says, voting is pathetic pacifier for adult. What? You know, sometimes I start reading these texts and, you know, and my mouth is faster than my eyes and my enthusiasm for something just kind of overtakes. And then my brain actually catches up to my mouth and I'm like, what in the world? All right. So here we go. We're going to take a stab at this text again. Bear with me here. Texter wrote in. This is what it says. Voting is a pathetic pacifier for adult infants. We're just going to let that sit. Just marinate on that for a second. You cheerfully stand in line to choose the next corporate who are to rob you legally for the next 4 years. You know, that's a fatalist viewpoint. That's not helpful at all. I'm sorry that you feel that way, but that's not actually helpful, like, at all. Like, but here's something I struggle with, though, is that there's people out there like this texter, that this poor lady, man-child, I don't know, pacifying adult, infant, I don't know, but there's people out there who think this way. There's people out there, apparently, who are listening to the sound of my voice right now who say, well, can we stop talking about voting and start talking about cookies? And that's valid. You don't have to like the topic. That's valid. But there are people out there who look at it like one of our callers earlier, who looks at it and says, well, I don't see any point in voting. I don't see that my vote affects anything at all. And I really do think it comes back down to a fact of, where do you see yourself in the world? Where do you see yourself in your community? Are you somebody who actually sees yourself as a member of your community? I mean, nowadays we call things an online community. Is that a community? I mean, when you go to the park and you see your neighbors, are they your neighbors? Or are they just random people at the park that you don't ever want to talk to because maybe they look a little bit differently than you? Maybe. 775-5559. Caller, you're on the air.
4: So lots of ideas coming out on this topic, but how would you limit something, say a city race or a state legislator race? I don't know how much money you spent on your race, but I know mine was not a whole lot of money. $100,000 would have been like ridiculously high.
0: Oh, agreed, by the way. Completely agreed.
4: Yeah.
0: You know how much money I spent on my campaign? I think it was like $4,000. I think $3,000 of that was like mine.
4: Yeah. I spent, what did I spend this time? 12, I think. Oh, I'm sorry, not 12, 25. 25. Yeah. And the first time it was like 16, something like that. So it's not very much. But the problem, and hey, put a mandate, a forum. I don't know that. I mean, do you really want the government in charge of saying, hey, you have to come and well, they could have a forum, fine. But passing out literature, I don't know that, or, you know, everybody gets their blurb and send it out. Most of the time, all of that ends up in the trash, and nobody reads it, so it doesn't do you any good. And you can have the forum, and you can have it even at City Hall. The number of people who are actually going to watch it is a tiny little minuscule amount of people.
0: Exactly.
4: You've still got such a disinterest in the number of people who are actually looking at issues or looking at candidates. As I said earlier, in a lot of cases, a lot of these are already predetermined. They already know what their threshold is. And I knew what my threshold was going to have to be to win. And it's not, but you've got to reach, all right, so you've got to be able to get that number of people to come out and vote. But for every person that I talk to, or every person that I reached out to all throughout this portion of the city, the actual percentage of those people who actually get out and do a vote, you're lucky if you're going to get 10 or 20% of the people that you actually talked to, physically talked to.
0: Yeah.
4: Because there's lots of ways of throwing out that information, but it's not... It's the receiving end that is the problem. We need the people to be more receptive to looking at all of these ideas and all of these candidates and then making what they think is the best choice for them, not what they're told to by a party or something like that. You know, hey, I'm not the Julie Fedorchuk fan, but she's got a ton of money and a whole bunch of people behind her who say to everybody underneath them, vote for her.
0: Absolutely. Hey, and I appreciate the call. One of the challenges, so to echo what this caller just said, is that, no, I didn't spend a lot of money. When I ran for office in 2016, I did not spend a lot of money. I didn't have any money. Nobody knew me. I was from Louisiana. At the time, I'd only been in North Dakota like, 7 years. I've been here 17 years now. So no, not a lot of people were going to vote for, we're going to donate to my campaign. Not at all. But now I look back at my short time in the legislature and I realize I could have made some votes and I could have done things differently to boost my status. And sometimes you don't recognize an opportunity until it's passed you by. And I said, okay, if I wanted to have stayed in office, if I wanted to have, quote, boosted my profile, what would I have done? Well, I know the people I would have backed. I know the couple of votes that I would have changed and I would have done things differently. And I know that once I actually was, quote, in the in crowd, then the big money would have come my way. I know that. I know that for certain because they talked to me. I absolutely know that. And I know that in District 20, it would have been very easy for me to have raised $20,000, $50,000, because for these big donors who were, these big countrywide donors, big super PACs who were looking for, quote, up-and-coming legislators who are young and vibrant and have a voice and, have a decent personality that they can pump up, they'll look for different people. They'll look for opportunities because for them, that's an opportunity. And for them, that is a cheap opportunity. If you can win an election in District 20, for $10,000 versus you're propping up a guy, in New York for $1 million, that's pennies. It's absolutely pennies. So you start getting to the right circles, they start believing in you, as somebody who will go along to get along and make the right votes. Then all of a sudden your election comes around again and they toss you $10,000 or $100,000 and you win, and now you can get your name out. You can get your message out, whatever that message is. And then you win your election. It's actually not that complicated. But it means that you better not rock the boat early on, like me. You better not rock that boat. You better go along to get along at the beginning. And when you do that and you stay in long enough, then you're going to get tapped on to run for higher office, such as Michael Howell, now the Secretary of State, such as Kelly Armstrong, such as Kevin Cramer. That's how that happens. I've got a commercial break, and then we've got KNOX News coming up after this.
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11: 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Flavors are stacked. And deals are hotter than a bull market in July. Jim Framer says the vape surge is coming. So now's your chance to strike. 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
13: Here's your News Talk 1310 KNOX forecast. Partly cloudy tonight with a chance of thunderstorms. Lows around 52. Winds out of the west 10 to 15 miles an hour. A blend of clouds and sun again tomorrow.
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15: Today, showers, possibly some thunder with a high of 69. Your full KNOX five-day forecast follows the news. Good afternoon. Here are your latest stories. The Green Isle man behind last summer's attack on two Minnesota lawmakers has pleaded guilty in federal court. Vance Belzer admitted today to all six counts tied to the June 14, 2025 shootings that killed former House Speaker Melissa Hortman and her husband Mark and wounded State Senator John Hoffman and his wife Yvette. Federal prosecutors agreed not to seek the death penalty. Belter's recommended sentence is two consecutive life terms plus 40 years. East Grand Forks City Council members are pushing back on a proposed five-year contract with the city's Building Inspection Service. The Community Development Director recommended renewing the contract with True Tech LLC for $115 an hour for inspections and a plan review and $80 an hour for travel. Tribal leaders are warning about scam fundraising efforts in relation to a missing persons case. Tucker Archambault was last seen on May 20th on Agency Village Avenue in Fort Yates. The leaders of the Standing Rock Sioux tribe say they have been made aware of the scam accounts asking for money to help in the search for Archambault. This look at news is brought to you by Radium. 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I'm Jake Judd, KNOX News.
0: Thank you, Jake. Our next update from the KNOX newsroom will be at 6:02 tomorrow morning with Brian Michaels. 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Showers and thunder today, high of 69, westerlies to 22. Tonight, rain ends later tonight with a low of 53, west winds to 18. On Friday, variably sunny skies and a breezy high of 73. On Saturday, winds with some clouds and a sprinkle with a high of 62. On Sunday and Monday, mainly dry with highs 70 to 75. Maybe another quarter inch of rain over the next couple of days. That's Mark Cuban's forecast. 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
1: Text that writes in and says, "Balance of money and compromise in your intrinsic values and morals for money and politics." So here's the question then. I mean, because you just kind of have to ask it is, okay, if you have to bow to your morals, if you have to get rid of your morals to be able to advance in politics, if you have to put some of that aside to advance, to get noticed, to get elected, especially into higher office, not so much in local office, I don't think. But if you have to do that in higher office, then all you're left with are those who are, you know, morally deprived and have a lot of money. Well, I think that probably sums up a lot of our elected leaders throughout the country or through the country. Then I can't escape the next question is to then ask, then what is the solution? How do you actually get more moral broke people in office? I mean, it's not that one is necessarily void of the other, but if, as this texter suggests, at 775-5559, money and power means you never have to say you're sorry for anything. Well, I apologize all the time, which means I have no power and I'm broke. Apparently that's what that means. No, I think it frustrates me. By the way, it really does frustrate me when I see Donald Trump and he doesn't ever apologize for anything. That actually does frustrate me. But like, I don't know if any of our other presidents have actually just come out and said, "Hey, you know what? We made a bad call on this. You know, we trusted some bad intel and we moved forward with the best course of action we thought that we had. But you know what? It turns out that we were wrong and we had bad intel." And, you know, but I really do wish that some public leaders would come out and apologize. I really do. I wish they didn't feel that they were compelled to defend every single decision they make. Because we all make dumb decisions in life. And when you're an elected politician, you're making votes all the time. And some of them don't turn out to be great. Sometimes you make votes as an elected leader and they suck. You thought it was going to work out and you're like, you know what? Maybe I really shouldn't have voted for that. And if you ever talk to a politician that says, "Hey, do you stand behind every single vote that you've ever made?" And they tell you yes, they're just lying to you. They're just lying. That's just the fact. If an elected leader says they never regret a single vote that they make, either they were never there to vote or they're lying. Because I can guarantee you, out of the couple of thousand votes I made in Bismarck some years ago now, there's still votes I think about that is like, you know, I really shouldn't have voted for that. Or I really should have voted for that. Texter writes in 775-5559 and says, "Trump would tell you he is never wrong." Well, and in that particular case, I think Trump's an idiot. Because everybody is wrong at some point. Everybody. I mean, goodness gracious. You guys have listened to my radio show maybe for a couple of years or for the last 5 minutes, or maybe you just tuned in. Listen for a while. I'm wrong a lot. A lot. I try not to be, but there's people call in all the time and correct me. Please do. I expect that. But I think it's kind of dumb that we live in a society where we're expected to be right 100% of the time. That's just a dumb expectation. Nobody is right 100% of the time. I mean, think about your kids. Are there times that you fussed at your kids and maybe you went over the top? I know there is for me. But somehow it comes to our elected leaders and you're like, "You're supposed to be right 100% of the time." No. No, that's not the way it's going to work. But then they feel like if they make themselves vulnerable and they say, "Hey, you know what? I really did screw up there." Then they're not going to get reelected. then they're going to be seen as weak and less powerful and human. Oh, the horrors of being seen as human. That's just terrible. I'm Aaron McWilliams. We've got a commercial break. More to come right after this.
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0: metric tons. The USDA estimated Brazil's corn production at 138 million metric tons and Argentina at 61. Soybeans have now closed red in 9 of the last 10 sessions. The USDA made no changes to Brazil's soybean production at 180 million metric tons, but increased Argentina's to 50 million metric tons from 48 previously. World soybean carryout was increased, but less than expected at 124.9 million metric tons. Wheat bounced around and settled mixed as export sales were for the first official week of 26-27 and started off in a bang, 666,300 metric tons. Total commitments are still behind last year's pace at 169 million bushels. We are looking at cattle pushing higher again. The USDA reduced beef exports in the second quarter of 26, but the total was left unchanged for the year, while 27 exports were reduced. The USDA screwworm dashboard now indicates another case has been found in Texas, bringing the total reported cases to 7. Hogs resume their downward slide. Strong shipments have spurred the USDA to increase pork exports for the second quarter of 26, but left the yearly estimate and next year unchanged. The average hog weight in Iowa's southern Minnesota as of June 6th was down a pound from the previous week at 289.4 pounds. We'll look at numbers coming up in a moment on the American Ag Network.
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0: July corn settles down 7 1/4, 4.11 3/4. December, 4.39 1/2, down 7 1/4. July beans, 11.15, down 8. And November, 11.34, down 4 1/2. Soybean meal, July, 301.70, down 20. Oil, July, 74.45, down 88. Chicago wheat, July, 5.86 3/4, down 3/4. Kansas City, July, 6.34 3/4, up 4 1/4. As Minneapolis, July, 6.18, a steady market. Live cattle for June, 251.47, up 137. August, 242.67, up 117. August feeders, 359.65, up 527. September, 356.52, up 515. Lean hogs for June, 92.77, down 40. July, 96.62, down 22. Class 3 milk, June, 16.01, up 1. July, 16.59, up 18 cents. 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

Good afternoon. This is Heron McWilliams. You know, every once in a while, I get these texts that are just more trolling than anything. And usually I don't read them. But I'm going to read this one. This one came in, of course, at 775-5559. It says, my fat, ugly wife always thinks she is right. Well, your wife must also be really dumb to stick around with someone who would even dare put that in a text. Because if there's not even a hint of truth in that, that you would even type that, I pray for your wife, and I pray for you too, because I cannot possibly imagine ever saying something negative about my wife to anybody else, ever. Because you know what happens with that? You say something negative about your spouse, and then it comes in your mind, and it starts eating away. It starts eroding in your mind. I said something to my dad the other day. We were on vacation, and

0: In Broken Bow, Oklahoma, we had a great time. And my daughter had said something, you know, Elizabeth is 12 now and, you know, full blown into the whole, you know, preteen era. And I was like, well, there we go. That, you know, so this is going to be an exciting, you know, thing for us as I, you know, learn about raising a teenage daughter. And that'll be a new experience for me. And so my daughter said something and my dad reached over, her grandfather, and said, you know, it's about what's in here, honey. And he patted her on the chest and said, it's about what's in here that makes you beautiful. And I said, you know, Dad, I really couldn't agree with you more. I said, you know what, honey, it grows. And I said something that I believe, and my wife and I know exactly what we mean by it. But it took my dad back so hard that he got up from the table and said, I will not touch that with a 10-foot pole. And I said it, and I knew what I meant to my wife. And my wife understood it in the way that I meant it. But my dad had no idea. And what I said, what I told him, I said, you know, Elizabeth, I was not actually attracted to your mother when I married her. And my dad revolted and got up from the table and walked off. Like many of you probably are now saying, oh my God, I can't believe he said that. And I can't believe he said that on air. Because what I mean by that is that if in my mind, if my wife is as pretty as she will ever be on my wedding day, then what does that say for the rest of my life with my wife? Then it's all downhill from there. The way that we try to think about it, both Sarah and I, is that I love my wife more now and my wife is more beautiful to me now than she was on my wedding day. And so the very thought that someone would text in and call their wife ugly and fat is repulsive to me. 775-5559. Caller, go ahead. You're on the air.
1: Hey, Aaron, I've seen my wife kill several elk at over 600 yards with a 338 Ultra Mag. I don't care what she looked like. I would never text anything like that out into the public.
0: Is your wife like a sniper or what? I mean, 600 yards. I mean, that's like the county. That's the next county, man.
1: No, stop it. That's a chip shot, dude. Hey, that guy, like you said, that guy's wife's got to be really stupid to put up with an arrogant ass like that. Just saying.
0: Yeah. So, anyway. I appreciate it. 775-5559. And I'm fairly certain that this is more of just one of those trolling texts. But I've seen this kind of text come through a number of times. I don't know if it's from the same person or not, but I've seen this text come through a number of times. And I've just ignored it. And it's just like, you know, today I just couldn't because I was thinking about that conversation with my dad. And I said that to my dad. I said that, you know, I wasn't actually attracted to your mother. I said that to Elizabeth. My dad was sitting there. And you know, it's like as soon as it left my lips, I knew what it sounded like, and I really wanted to take that back. And while there's truth in that, it's not 100% true. I was attracted, you know, to Sarah on her wedding day, and yes, she was beautiful. But I will tell you, she's much prettier now to me than she was then. But I said it, and I realized how my dad received that. And it's like, man, that's... My wife was sitting right there. Sarah was sitting right next to me. And she took it in the way that I meant it. But the moment my dad got offended for her, then she started recoiling and she didn't feel good about it either. And that's when I realized that I said something that could possibly hurt her. And the very thought that I said something that could potentially hurt my wife hurt me. And it's like, why would I ever, ever want to say something that would hurt my wife? That's just, it does not even compute to me. It doesn't even make sense. Why somebody would do that. I've got a commercial break to get to. More to come right after this.
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So here comes another one. Just when you thought the fat jokes were done. Dexter writes in and says, my fat wife is a good cook. She eats too much. Yeah. Yeah, I get that. Well, my wife's husband eats too much, too. That's my wife's husband. He eats too much. He's put on a couple of extra pounds, too. Somebody looked at my wife one time. He looked at my wife. He was having dinner at her house, and he looked at me after having dinner. He looked at me, looked back at my wife, and he says, "How is it that he's not fat?" Because that was a really good meal, and it was one of those backhanded, forehanded kind of compliments that it's like, hang on. How do you take that? It's one of those compliments that you just chew on for a while. And it's like, I don't know really how to take that. And it's like, well, I guess you didn't call me fat and you said that my wife's cooking was really good. Okay. So we said thanks and we parted ways. That was, Kim Compliment, was having dinner at my house, a while back. So. That was fun. I need to reach out to him again. 775-55-59. See, it's at the end of the day. All right. Dexter writes in and says, what would Trump say about fat women? I don't know. I mean, would Trump compare himself? Now, Trump did actually make a rare joke about himself the other day. I forgot what it was. Did you remember? Did you see that joke that Trump said about himself? He turned down something. He says, no, I really don't think I should. I've got enough. And he kind of gestured to his belly, but it was actually self-depreciating. And it's like, wow, that was human of you. Congratulations. He actually did poke fun at himself. Dexter writes in and says, Martin Mull has a great song. How could I not miss a girl your size? I need to look for that. Let me see if I can find that. Martin Mull. We have just enough time. No, I'm trying again. We have just enough time that maybe I can find. Nope, it's not there. I tried. You see, I gave it the good old try, the good old effort. So I will be back on the air tomorrow, but then I've got a way sawmill job all the way in Newtown next week. Milling up some utility poles over there. And hey, I told Grand Forks Welding Machine Company, Welding Supply Place, that I would give them a shout out. They did me a solid. They fixed up some stuff for me for my mill that I ran in. I kept kind of running into this thing and bent up a piece of metal on my sawmill. And Grand Forks Welding and Machine Company fixed it up for me, gave me an absolutely amazing price on it. I cannot thank you enough. And I told him, don't give me a radio discount. You don't need to, but I've been working with them for years. They did a great job for me. I dropped it off, and they did a better job than certainly I would have in my own machine shop. And so, you know, hats off to those guys. They do a great job. All righty. That's going to be it for me. Hope you all have a wonderful night.

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1: ABC News, I'm Michelle Franzen. After weeks of stalled talks between the U.S. and Iran and strikes launched by both sides during the ceasefire, President Trump signaling a deal to end the war is close, he says, and could be signed as early as this weekend. ABC's Louis Martinez says we're also learning new details about the terms.
2: So the first details that we've gotten about this deal are coming from Israeli Prime Minister Bibi Netanyahu. But what we are talking about, according to Netanyahu, is the elimination, the removal of Iran's enriched uranium, the dismantling of Iran's uranium enrichment facilities, the limiting of their missile production, and the end of Iran's proxies.
1: Following bipartisan criticism over President Trump's acting DNI director, Bill Pulte, the president says he's nominating current U.S. attorney and former SEC chair Jay Clayton to oversee the intel agencies. He still has to be confirmed by the Senate. And volatile storms are sweeping across the Midwest tonight. This is ABC News. U.S. weather agencies are warning of more extreme storms in much of the U.S. because an El Nino has formed with warmer than normal sea temperatures.
3: It is a very strong El Nino that has formed in the Pacific Ocean, according to the National Oceanic and Atmospheric Administration. And meteorologists say conditions will strengthen over the next few months with water temperatures rising in the Pacific Ocean. Typically, that means a storm track hones in on Southern California in the winter months, leading to extreme flooding conditions, and the northern half of the U.S. and parts of Alaska are more likely to see warmer than average temperatures and dry conditions in the winter, but each El Nino is different in terms of timing and magnitude. Alex Stone, ABC News, Los Angeles.
1: Dario Amodi, the CEO of Anthropic, one of the biggest artificial intelligence companies in the world, again sounding the alarm on the potential dangers of AI falling into the wrong hands. He also acknowledges growing frustration from younger people, including students who might not feel ready to embrace AI yet. Michelle Franzen, ABC News.
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3: Here's your News Talk 1310 KNOX forecast. Partly cloudy tonight with a chance of thunderstorms. Lows around 52. Winds out of the west 10 to 15 miles an hour. A blend of clouds and sun again tomorrow. Daytime highs approaching 71. Tomorrow night, lows around 48. Cloudy skies with a few peaks of sun Saturday with highs around 61. 69 Sunday. I'm meteorologist Megan Mulford on News Talk 1310 KNOX. Right now, 69.

0: Welcome back to the Ramsey Show in the Fairwinds Credit Union studio. I'm Dave Ramsey. Dr. John Deloney is my co-host. Claire is in Charleston, South Carolina. Hi, Claire. How are you?
1: I'm doing well. How are y'all?
0: Better than we deserve. What's up?
1: I really appreciate you guys giving me some advice on this issue. I see a train coming down the tunnel, and I'm stuck on the tracks. My parents are a little bit past retirement age, and they do not have two nickels to rub together to make a fire. But they are always coming back to me and relying on me to help them out constantly. I even paid their bills for them for a very long time, all their utilities and what have you for a very long time. And I finally had to put my foot down and say, no more. This is ridiculous. You guys have made a lot of money and got a lot of money, and they just blow every dime there is and keep coming back to the well. But now the well is, hey, I need money for groceries. Hey, I need money for medicine and things of that nature. I'm debt free. I've saved up. I've done everything. I've went by your principles. And now I'm not sure what I need to do to help them out.
0: What is your nest egg? What's your net worth?
1: Mine is, without my house, I have about 300 saved.
0: I'm sorry, how much again?
1: 300,000
0: okay.
1: Saved with my savings account.
0: And how old are you?
1: I am 45.
0: And what do you make?
1: I make 130 a year.
0: And are you single?
1: I am. It's just me and my daughter.
0: Okay. And how old are mom and dad?
1: Mom has turned 74.
0: Mm-hmm.
1: And she just went through a really bad bout at the hospital last year, mm-hmm. where she can't do anything anymore. And my father, he is 69, and he is working part-time, and he has, like, a bunch of side hustles. But they still owe everybody money and taxes and Social Security, and just they owe everybody money. So they're so stuck.
0: They owe Social Security?
1: Yeah.
0: How do you owe? So they're supposed to be getting Social Security.
1: I do not know. It was something they did. They were taking Social Security while one of them was working, because they were still working in full-time while taking Social Security. I don't know the whole thing, but they just keep looking at me.
0: They're now getting Social Security checks, right?
1: They are, but they're going to start garnishing all of their money because they owe it back.
0: Social Security.
1: They got overpayments. Yes. Hmm. So they're in a really tough spot.
0: And what's their home worth?
1: They have no home. They are renting. And I pay for their car for them, so they haven't got to ever worry about that. So I don't know what else to do to help them.
0: So, wait a minute, you're paying a car payment, or you bought them a car?
1: No, I bought their car.
0: Okay, so they have a car.
1: With cash.
0: Okay.
1: Mm-hmm.
0: All right. But basically, you're sure they have no income coming from Social Security, or this is just the story they told?
1: Well, they have income coming in right now, mm-hmm. and I'm trying to work with the Social Security Administration to not garnish so much so they can still live,
0: mm-hmm.
1: And all the paperwork, and I'm working on Medicaid, I'm working on all these things trying to help them out, but I just can't keep all the plates in the air spinning and also deplete everything that I've worked.
0: Are you their
1: so
0: only
1: hard.
0: Child?
1: No, I'm a child. I'm one of 10.
0: Where's the other ones?
1: Some of them are adopted, so, and they're very young. So they're just now starting their life out. So I've not asked them for anything. The other ones, they are not financially stable whatsoever. I am the only one that has no debt, that has bought a house, that has done all the things and done the responsible things. Everybody else has went kind of sideways.
0: You do not have the money to 100% support two households. You don't make enough.
1: No, okay. Absolutely.
0: So you're going to have to decide a dollar amount $1 or more that you are going to commit to this?
1: I did that already.
0: Okay.
1: And
0: then after that, after that, the answer is just no.
1: Okay.
0: It's just no. I'm sorry, Mom. I just don't have the money. I'm sorry, Dad. I have this much money, and I'm giving you enough to cover your lights and your groceries. There's that coming in, and I can't cover the other stuff. You're going to have to do something else. You have to figure it out.
1: Yeah, because I did that for years, and they took the little bit of money they did have and blew it.
0: Well,
1: so that's why I guess because I'm
0: resentful. You get to decide.
1: Too.
0: You get to. So. You told me three times how bad they are with money, which means you resent giving them money. So a zero is a possible amount to give them.
1: Okay.
0: Or
1: I'm just trying to honor them and take
0: no,
1: care
0: you're not
1: of them
0: honoring
1: sure
0: them.
1: Okay.
0: That's bull. That's you honor your parents from the Bible does not mean give money to people who are misbehaving. That is not what that Bible reference means. It means that we honor the office of father, the office of mother. But if your mother's doing cocaine, we don't give her cocaine and call that honoring your mother. That's bull.
1: Yes, sir.
0: Okay? So, no, they're misbehaving, and we're not going to honor their misbehavior, period. Now, you get to decide how involved you still want to be in this. You could go all the way to, I'm going to give you $500 a month, and you're going to give me your Social Security check and control of your money, and you don't get to spend anything except what I say. And that way I know you're buying groceries and your lights are kept on because you people are acting like you're 14 years old and you live in Congress. Actually, there's 14-year-olds that do a better job than you people. And so...
1: You're correct.
0: You know, you can go that far and just take over and take care of them as if they're complete imbeciles, which they may be, okay? Or you can say, I'm going to do nothing. I've done all I'm going to do. Good luck with it over there. Figure it out, boys and girls. You're freaking adults. You can say that. There's nothing wrong morally with any of that. But you decide where in there. But your problem, what's driving you crazy, is there is a constant moving target that you have allowed. And once you say no more moving target, then you're going 100% chance you're going to get pushback from them.
1: Okay.
0: Because they're boundaryless people, and when you set a boundary with boundaryless people, 100% of the time they resist it.
2: And you have in the past, and they've run right through it, right?
1: Well, yes.
0: Yeah. So, mom and dad, I'm going to give you this amount of money and no more, and I'm just going to send you the check, and y'all figure it out.
2: I'll tell you what I would do. I would buy grocery cards, and I would pay directly to the light company. I'm not giving anybody money anymore.
0: Yeah, that's good too.
1: Well, yeah.
0: I'm going to send you $200 worth of grocery cards from Publix every month, and I'm going to pay your light bill through the end of the year.
2: There's no way that you don't feel bad about what comes next. The person I want you to not feel bad about is you.
0: Yeah, 100% chance they're going to piss you off.

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2: It's been said that all good things come to an end. After 40 years of business, the Ground Round in Grand Forks is closing its doors. Not before we have one final gathering on the patio on Friday, June 12th, beginning at 4 p.m. Come and enjoy patio party vibes, a DJ and live band, food and drink. There will be a bouncy house for the kids, and one last chance to gather around together at the Ground Round in the Columbia Mall parking lot. Where did 40 years go? Come and celebrate with us at the Ground Round in Grand Forks one final time.

0: Mary is in Virginia. Hi, Mary. How are you?
1: Hi. Thank you for taking my call.
0: Sure. What's up?
1: I, about 2 weeks ago, discovered over $100,000 in debt from my husband that I was previously unaware of. We are a military family, and he will retire in 8 months. So I'm trying to wrap my head around all of it and how I can pay that off in 8 months, since our economic situation will change drastically then. And I was looking at a HELOC, even though that's not something that I necessarily want to do. But I'm wondering if that is going to be our best option, because, again, we'll like completely lose his paycheck in 8 months. Not completely, obviously, like he'll get retirement, but
0: How long has he been in the military?
1: 22 years.
0: Okay. So he's getting 20-year retirement, which is pretty strong.
1: Yes.
2: What's the debt?
1: $92,262.85 from two cars, a credit card, and a personal expense. And then I found a fourth account, like F-O-R-T-H, where it looks like he submitted to get them to negotiate the debts, and there was $28,532 in there. And then I have $33,000 in credit card debt as well, too.
0: Okay, so you guys were not handling your money together. He's handling his money over here, and he wasn't hiding it. He just didn't tell you. I mean, you don't have car debt with cars sitting in the driveway, and you're confused that we own cars. You knew you own cars.
1: Yeah, we've been married for 5 years, and I tried to combine our finances, and he fought it like an uphill battle up until last month when he pulled money from a joint account. And when I was asking why he needed that much money, I just kind of like really put my foot down, and I was like, I really need access to all the accounts. And that's when everything kind of just unpacked, because I realized

0: that he had been pulling money from other accounts. He was spending $800 on eating out, $300 on gaming, and there's just...
1: You guys really had substantially separate lives.
0: Yes, financially.
1: No, I mean lives. Your lives were separate.
2: Yeah.
1: He had a whole life over there to the side that you weren't even half watching.
0: I mean, I knew that he was eating out all the time, yeah. And the gaming, it's just, I didn't know that it was that severe. Yeah. And even when I brought it up about him eating at home and all these things, he just wasn't. And it just, the car thing was something that caused a huge fight.
1: Okay, so now where is his head today? Because he was bullheaded and didn't want to do anything smart back then. Is he now still defensive of this ridiculous position?
0: When I took over everything, and I basically couldn't sleep and saw everything, I had to sit him down and say, for my mental capacity and my like nervous system regulation, I need everything. So I took his cards. He's only living on cash as of the last 2 weeks. If he needs something, he has to ask me for it. I removed every like credit card off of Amazon, DoorDash. Like I've deleted everything from his phone. Like I needed to have complete control of everything. And so I now have complete control of the finances, and he hasn't said anything.
2: I don't know
0: that he's on board, but he's just...
2: Well, this will last for a second.
0: Yes, it's not going to last. That obviously not sustainable.
2: Right. So think of it as, the words we use around here is financial infidelity.
0: Yes.
2: You found out he was cheating on you, and it's important to come up with a seven-day plan and then another seven-day plan on... I need to know that I can trust you for 7 days. And that's often like when somebody cheats on you, like, I want no more phone, no more of this. Right. And, yeah. but you got to do this money thing together.
0: I don't think he wants to, but.
2: Well, and you have to ask your, if behavior is a language, he's telling you, I don't want to be married to you. I'm not interested in sharing a life with you. I like you at home taking care of the stuff so I can go do whatever I want, buy cars I can't afford and go out to meals I can't afford, but I don't want to build a life with you.
0: Mm-hmm.
2: Right? And that's hard to metabolize, but if behavior is a language, that's what he's telling you, pretty loud and clear. So yeah. When you said, hey, both of these cars, we're selling them tomorrow, what's the response?
0: He would ask, how is he getting to work? I stay home with the kids.
2: A bicycle. Right? Because if you sell both these cars, that clears up a chunk of the debt, right?
1: A scooter.
2: Yeah, get him a moped.
1: No, I'm not kidding.
2: I'm not playing at all. Yeah, I mean, this is a big deal, but the fracture is, I mean, or you're not retiring. You go back, you reenlist for 4 more years because we don't have the money to retire.
0: Yeah, he can't reenlist. Like, he's at the rank where he can't. Like, there's a possibility that he could advance in August, but he's not, that's not a guarantee, obviously. And so he's tapped out. He's done as much time as he can.
2: Well,
0: so
2: I mean, but then
0: the timeline is not moving.
2: Okay, but then it's he retires from the military and goes and gets a job the next day.
0: Yeah.
2: Right.
1: Yeah. And takes a military retirement, and all those checks go in one pile to clean this mess up.
0: Mm-hmm.
1: Okay. So if we sell all the cars, we don't have $100,000 in debt, right?
0: No, we also have 3 houses. So that's
1: Big, we'll sell 2 of them.
0: Left. Which is not what I want to do because 2 of them are rented out.
1: I don't
0: out
1: want you to do any of this.
0: Them.
1: I didn't want you to discover that this separate life you were leading led to an absolute disaster because your husband was moronic with the handling of his side of the money. And you guys never bothered to be intertwined enough in your marriage to know what the other one was doing. I don't want any of that for you, but that is where we are. You have $100,000 in debt. And no, I would not take out a home equity loan and keep another property that's an investment property and run the debt up on my home, because right now, all this debt is in his name, right? You didn't sign any of it.
0: No.
1: Okay. So, I mean, if there's a divorce, it's his. So I'm not running up a home equity loan on our home.
2: Especially if his...
1: In case this whole thing comes crashing down.
2: If he hasn't fallen on the floor in front of you and said, I'm going to do whatever it takes. I want to keep this marriage all...
1: Instead, he's just sitting over there sucking his thumb in the corner like a whipped pup.
2: Yeah, so you're going to take out a home equity loan, put your house on the block, and then he may go buy another car tomorrow.
0: I mean, when I started telling him how this is ridiculous, the amount of debt, he tried to say, throw it in my face that it was the house's fault. I'm the investor in the family, I guess. And so he was like, the house's fault. And I was like, you can't say that this started when we started buying houses because you didn't have anything to your name before you got married to me.
2: How much equity do you have in those houses?
0: my property that I bought before we were married has over 200,000 equity in it. The property that we bought together when we got married has over maybe 50. And then the last property, which is the one that is the one that we're not losing money on, it's just the one that we live in and the one that's the hardest because it was a multifamily because I thought I could scale up because, again, you like you said, we were living separate financial lives and I thought that that's where we were at, is the one that even if I tried to sell it, we would maybe break even. We would clear our overhead as far as bills, but this house still needs work.
2: Okay, but you just told me two really easy things. You sell the joint house y'all bought together and it brings in 50 grand and then you sell both the cars and you're debt free.
0: Okay.
2: I mean, it none of this you want to do, but again, I'm way more worried about your marriage than your financial situation, to be honest with you.
0: So am I.
1: Yeah, you guys have got to grow past this and combine everything and become a team, not a scolding mother.
2: And that means you don't buy rental houses without y'all both saying, this is what we want to do together. We want to be landlords. Yeah, and he doesn't buy.
1: There's no more you and me. There's now we. Or there's not going to be a we. Because you guys, this is exposed. This situation has exposed the weakness in the system that you were using. The system you were using doesn't work. We do not find in all the data and the research and the people that we study, people who become wealthy living extremely separate lives while married. They just don't. And this is the reason, is this kind of stuff happens. We only find that they're hand in glove working together, symbiotic, and aligned on our values and aligned on our goals and aligned on our targets and pointing and firing at the target and firing at the target together. And you guys got to get back to that. And then you've also got to get rid of the debt. And the way you get rid of the debt, sell the house and the cars.

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5: 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There will be a bouncy house for the kids, and one last chance to gather around together at the Ground Round in the Columbia Mall parking lot. 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
15: Here's your News Talk 1310 KNOX forecast. Partly cloudy tonight with a chance of thunderstorms. Lows around 52. Winds out of the west 10 to 15 miles an hour. A blend of clouds and sun again tomorrow. Daytime highs approaching 71. Tomorrow night, lows around 48. Cloudy skies with a few peaks of sun Saturday with highs around 61. 69 Sunday. I'm meteorologist Megan Mulford on News Talk 1310 KNOX. Right now, 69.

0: 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So that's the whole idea. Now, if you're going to get an agent, you want to get a Ramsey trusted agent, because that's someone, if you're going to buy or sell, that does a whole bunch of transactions and that we have spent time with. We trust them because they're excellent at what they do. Proven professionals. Mark's in Omaha, Nebraska. Mark, what's up?
1: Hey, Dave. So I just graduated college. I lived on campus all 4 years. And I'm officially, you know, moving out now and going to tackle the world. But my question is, while researching places, I have discovered that rent isn't just the number listed. And obviously, there's a bunch more expenses, gas, electric, Wi-Fi. So with this being my official move out, my first official move out into my own place and not in a college dorm, how much should I be willing to spend and still be confident in the place I live?
0: 25% of your take-home pay or less.
2: Is that for rent and all the...
0: No, just the rent.
2: Just the rent, yeah.
1: On just the rent.
0: Or less.
1: Okay.
0: That's the most. Less is good because rent, what are you doing when you're renting? We're sitting there planning to buy. And we're planning to buy by saving money to buy someday. 3 years, 2 years, whatever, right? And the more rent we pay, the less money we can save. So, or less is a good number.
1: Okay.
0: The least possible rent that you can get by is the best number. But 25% is your max.
1: Okay.
0: What's the new job? What are you making?
1: $89,000.
0: Doing what?
1: Electrical engineer.
2: Congrats, man.
0: Way to go. First job out of college making $90,000. What a world we live in. Look at you. Way to go.
2: Do you have any student loan debt coming out?
1: I do not.
2: Bro.
0: How'd you do that?
1: I was very blessed. My parents.
0: Yeah, you were blessed. Where'd you go to college?
1: I went to a small school in Pella, Iowa.
0: Okay, good for you. And you're going to be living in Omaha, or where are you going to be living?
1: I'm moving down to Lincoln.
0: Okay, good for you. All right.
2: Hey, if you can sit, if you can live dorm life for 2 years, 3 years, and just
0: stack cash. Meaning don't rent something fancy.
2: Rent something that your mom, when she comes to visit you, goes, I thought you were doing well.
0: Ooh, I'm worried about you. Do I need to pray for you?
2: Yeah. And if you can, God help you, don't buy a new car. Just keep the same car. Even though all your colleagues would be like, what are you doing, man? Just park at the back of the lot. Or park in the front. Just
0: 3 years of doing that straight out of college, making 90, you're going to stack cash. Let me tell you how I know this is going to work. We did the largest survey of millionaires ever done, Mark. 10,167 of them. One of the things we researched was what occupations showed up the most often among millionaires. Number one occupation among millionaires, engineer.
1: You.
0: I'm excited for you, brother. It's going to be an awesome life ahead of you.
2: But listen, you're not prepared for all of the people who are going to be barking at you when they know that you're doing well about what you should be doing. You should be buying a new car. You should be buying all new suits. You should be getting a fancy apartment. If you can weather that noise for a couple of 3 years, you will set future you up so, so well.
0: Yeah. Write this down and put it on your mirror. Dogs don't bark at parked cars.
2: What does that mean?
0: Well, if you're moving and you're doing stuff, somebody's going to be barking.
2: Oh, there you go.
0: 100% of the time. So everybody's got an opinion about your money. Just get ready.
2: But by the way, this is a great example. Parents were able to support him and take care of him, take care of his college. But also, it's clear they taught him well because he's asking good questions at 21. 21-year-old me with no college debt making 90 grand. That's way more than I was making. But I would have ended that year at 100 grand in debt.
0: Oh, yeah, for sure. Got to buy a house, got to buy a car, got to buy.
2: I would have had a cool guitar.
0: I got the got to buys. Yeah, you do. And this young man is just like, he's asking, okay, what should I spend on rent? And he actually called like a national show to ask that.
2: And I bet 21. Lincoln, Nebraska, I don't know the market, but I bet the Midwest is a good place to
0: fairly affordable.
2: Get a nice 3-bedroom, 2-bath house in a few years.
0: I mean, he could pay cash for it if he watches what he's doing. Yep. It could happen. It happens in America right now among 21-year-olds. Turns out socialism does suck, and capitalism is amazing. All right. Ashley's with us in Raleigh, North Carolina. Hey, Ashley. How can we help?
3: Hi. How are you?
0: Better than I deserve.
3: Thank you for taking my call. I'm wondering if financially my husband can retire early due to health concerns.
0: Okay.
3: I think it can, but he doesn't want to quit because he doesn't want to put that burden on me to work longer and be the sole provider.
0: What do you make?
3: I make $130,000.
0: And if he retires, is he...

0: And you can exist on that budget?
1: I have done a budget, yes.
0: On your income?
1: Yes.
0: And he looked at it, and he looked at it. And so how old are you?
1: I'm 55.
0: And how much is in your all's nest eggs?
1: About $1 million.
0: Good for you. Well done. House paid for yet?
1: $75,000 on it.
0: You broke up. Do it again.
1: We have $75,000 left on it.
0: Okay. How much do you have in savings that's not retirement?
1: $130,000.
0: Pay off the house today.
1: Okay.
0: That was easy. And now it's a lot easier to live on $130,000 than it was 10 minutes ago.
1: Yes. Okay. For sure.
0: Good. I like it so far. What's his health condition at 57?
1: He has heart disease.
0: Okay. And has had heart surgery or is going to, or?
1: Yes, he has.
0: He had heart surgery?
1: Yes.
0: Okay. And it didn't repair. He's not going to come back or what?
1: Well, physically he can still do some stuff. But it's, you know, it's a genetic and it's not going to get better. I mean, he can still work. It just, we're trying to mentally, the stress is also there.
0: Okay. So, all right. So it's possible that he could do something that didn't create stress and did not stress his heart either physically or mentally. Okay. And, but probably not what he's doing today.
1: Correct.
0: Yeah. Sitting on the couch is probably not a good prognosis, though.
1: No, he would not be able to sit on the couch.
0: Yeah, I didn't think so. Yeah. Yeah, so, but he may need to get away from the track he was on prior to the heart attack or the heart surgery or whatever we had here. I'm not a medical doctor, but it sounds like he needs to get away from the stress of this job and find something that he can physically easily do and without the stress. And he might only be making 50, right?
1: Correct. Yes.
0: Yeah. Let's exactly. Go that route and pay off the house today. And for sure he needs to check out that other job. I'm with you.
2: But well done setting yourselves up for when life happened. Y'all were financially ready. Both of y'all are doing great.
0: You got paid for a house.
2: I hate that y'all experiencing this. Yeah, y'all got $1 million in the bank, about to have a paid off house before the day is over. That gives y'all a ton of options.
0: Yeah, at 55 and 57. Ding, ding. Millionaires. I just talked to another one. There they go. Hey, Mark, that I talked to a minute ago. That's your future right there, except you're going to get there at 35. Hey, it's Dave Ramsey. 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
5: Our scripture of the day, Luke 6:38, give and it will be given to you. A good measure pressed down, shaken together, and running over. It will be poured into your lap. J. Paul Getty said, money is like manure. You have to spread it around or it smells. This is true. Brian is in Arkansas. Hey, Brian, what's up?
6: Hey, how's it going, Dave?
5: Better than I deserve. How can we help?
6: So I was looking for some advice on making a highly irresponsible financial decision.
7: Yes. I love those.
5: Well, at least we've analyzed this properly. What in the world?
6: So my wife and I retired 4 years ago. I'm 48 years old as a lieutenant paramedic in the fire department due to a medical condition. And so we have pretty consistent income. We have about $7,500 a month in income, and I'm about to gain another $2,500 potentially. That was completely unexpected.
5: So $10,000 a month income. You're 48 years old and you're not working.
6: And our house is completely paid off. We have no vehicle. We have no debt other than a loan I gave to my brother a little while ago, which I'm not concerned about. It's not a ton of money, but really no credit card debt, nothing whatsoever.
5: Money to give to your brother?
6: I took a portion of a $15,000 home equity line. He's my family. I know that's also irresponsible, but he's my blood. And
5: do you have any cash?
6: Do I?
5: Yeah.
6: I dumped all of our savings into land and our home after I was diagnosed with something the doctor said could potentially take my life. And so I decided to safeguard my wife's future because she gets my pension if I pass away. And so I ultimately made a decision, which we followed. We went to FPU 20 years ago and we did everything you said to do. And it's been awesome. I'm so thankful to you for that. But when I was diagnosed with my epilepsy, the doctor pretty much told me that, at any point in time, the next one could be your last one. And so those are hard words to swallow. So I just made a decision and said, you know what? I'm going to buy a home cash. We're going to buy vehicles cash. And I know she gets my pension. So just doing the basic math, if anything happens to me, my wife is good for the rest of her life. And that was the decision I made, whether or not that was wise or not.
5: And you have no cash.
6: We don't have a ton of cash. We have land, though, and stuff that's very liquid if necessary.
5: How much cash do you have?
6: Maybe $15,000.
5: Okay. That's not much of an emergency fund in this situation. Okay.
6: It's not.
5: And what is the land worth?
6: The land's about $150,000, and the home is about $425,000.
5: Why is the land liquid?
6: Well, the market here is just, it's hot. And so if I listed the land for sale, I say liquid, maybe it's the wrong term, but if I listed the land for sale, I'm confident that each parcel would sell for within a week or two. It's very, very popular.
5: Does your wife work outside the home?
6: No, she's my boss. Okay. I have a home inspection business and a handyman business that she runs.
5: Oh.
6: And so she does that.
5: Is that part of the $10,000 income?
6: No, that's completely separate. That is upwards of about, I don't add that because it's not the, I say guarantee, but it's not part of pension or.
5: What are you making on that?
6: About $60,000 a year.
5: Okay, so you have a $15,000 a month income and you have no cash. Where's all your money going?
6: This just started, and so this is all relatively new. All this income literally has been generated and established in the last, I'd say about 2 years, and I'd say about half of it in the last.
5: I think I got the picture, sorta, mostly. Okay. Now, what's the irresponsible decision
6: we're going to make? Right. So here's the irresponsible decision. If we were to get this additional $2,500 a month, I don't know the answer to the question or I know why I'm calling, but we are really wanting to do the Great Loop, if you're familiar with it, where you buy a large, you know, two-bedroom, two-bath boat, and you pretty much travel on the water full-time. And I'm pretty confident that I could do that with about 50% of that additional $2,500 a month, as far as the debt we would incur. So purchasing the boat is the highly irresponsible decision.
5: What's the boat cost?
6: I'm pretty confident I could get the boat at about $150,000.
5: Why don't you rent the boat?
6: Impossible. I assure you, I've tried and tried. Nobody will do that. There's no organization on the planet that would just rent a boat, and it would probably cost triple or quadruple if it existed.
5: Okay. Well, I mean, yeah, you're right. You know the answer to the question. I'm not going to finance a boat. I love the idea. It kind of sounds cool. I'm not a sailor. I'm a Mastercraft water ski guy, either way, I think it's a cool idea. I would save up and buy a boat and do that. And then maybe it's not, maybe it doesn't require a $150,000 boat to do it.
6: Right. The only other option I was going to suggest was,
5: or you can sell the land.
6: We were debating selling everything, home, land, and everything, and buying a smaller home, paying for the boat in cash.
5: Yeah. You can do that.
6: That direction as well.
5: You can do that if you want to go that bad. Yeah. Yeah. Or you could, or you could wait a couple years and save up, you know.
6: Everyone I hear that waits gets sick and then they never do it. And so I think we're ready to go.
5: You're 48. Please don't be drama queen.
6: No. well spoken.
5: Yeah. No. I mean, if you want to save, if you want to sell everything and go do it, then you can sell the boat at the end and come back home and reestablish your life. You know, right. If the two of you want to do this thing, I mean, what's it take? About a year to do it, doesn't it?
6: For a year.
5: I'm sorry?
6: We would do it for 1 year. Yes.
5: Yeah. Yeah. I mean, I've known a few people that did it. And they're sailboat fanatics and it's like the favorite thing they ever did in their life, that kind of stuff. But yeah, You've set yourself up in a life that allows you to go do this, but I would only do it if I paid cash. And if your wife and you both, you have kids at home?
6: So our daughter is leaving to the Navy in a month and a half.
5: Okay.
6: And our son just got back from the Air Force and he is very well established for himself already.
5: Okay, good. All right. So there's nobody. So, you know, I wouldn't call it financially irresponsible if you pay cash for it by selling off stuff or save up the cash. I would absolutely yell at you if you take out payments to do this. When you, especially you got other options to do it.
2: Yeah. That's good.
5: Yeah. I mean, but would you do that? Would you, I don't want to go that far back for, you know, I don't want to take that many mother may I steps backward to do something that I think is a dream, because every time I've done something that I thought was going to be the coolest thing ever, it never has quite lived up to where it was in my head.
2: Right. And to me, that feels like you're scratching a lottery ticket on, because you're basically pausing real life for a year to go literally on a fantasy ride. And then you're going to come back to real life. And I would want to be honest with myself about what I thought that was going to do for me. I have found being gone for many nights in a row, I start to really want my own bed and I want my own life, but everybody's different. Everybody's got their own adventures. I would struggle, and this does not make it right, and I'd probably have to check myself. I would struggle at my thinking of my kids at my funeral and them evaluating how much that land is worth that dad sold for his boat ride, right? Like, And that's a stupid way to live your life. But right now, I'd have to ask myself, do I want to sell everything, scorch earth, and take a year off of life? And when I get back, I'm going to have to jump right back into the real world. That'd be tough for me. But I also know when you're like him and you have an opportunity, the people I've spoken to peer over the edge of this thing called you may not be here tomorrow, it tends to spark some fire in your eyes to like, I'm going to go live life right now. And mm-hmm. the balance is, do you have to pause life for a year and go sailing, yeah. you know, or can you live life now in your own seat? I don't know.
5: Yeah, that's a big live life now move.
2: It's a huge all in yeah. live life now move.
5: Yeah. yeah. But yeah, if you probably could sell the boat for almost as much as you bought it for a year later after you make the run and then come back home and buy a house.
2: You know. Could you buy somebody's boat who just made the run for,
5: yeah.
2: I don't know.
5: Yeah,
2: I don't know.
5: I think if you're walking around with cash, you might make a different boat decision. I know you would than you would if you, otherwise. That puts this hour of the Ramsey Show in the books. We'll be back with you before you know it. In the meantime, remember, there's ultimately only one way to financial peace, and that's to walk daily with the Prince of Peace, Christ Jesus.
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10: ABC News, I'm Michelle France, and a possible deal to end the three-month-long war with Iran inching toward the finish line, according to President Trump today. ABC's Patrick Reval says the ceasefire, though, remains fragile.
11: We have not really heard from the Iranians yet. There has been no official response to President Trump's announcement that that Iran is close to agreeing what he called this memorandum of understanding. We have been hearing from some Iranian state media, which basically have been pushing back on the idea that any agreement has been finalized.
10: President Trump also says the Strait of Hormuz will, quote, officially open the moment a deal is signed. Just hours after FISA extension measures failed in both the House and the Senate today over Bill Pulte's role as acting DNI director, President Trump announced he's nominated former SEC chair Jay Clayton to lead the agency. Mexico beat South Africa in the first match of the World Cup today in Mexico City. This is ABC News. In Northern Ireland, crowds of young men clashing for a second night with police in Belfast. Those violent protests erupted in the wake of an immigrant from Sudan who was charged with a brutal knife attack on a man in the city. Here's ABC's James Longman.
12: Police say protesters have been trying to reach a hotel they believe was housing immigrants, and disturbingly, earlier this week, some went door to door in a local street looking for foreigners and torching homes. Now, the family of the man who lost his left eye in that attack have appealed for calm, and they say that while they're completely devastated by what's happened to him, they reject violence as the response.
10: Last night's celebrations in New York City following the New York Knicks' record comeback win against the San Antonio Spurs led to police arresting more than 50 people outside Madison Square Garden. Authorities say rowdy fans getting out of hand, even climbing poles and also scaffolding. Authorities say 10 officers were injured. Michelle Franzen, ABC News.
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